0: in 2019 and blocked moves by the opposition to introduce the legislation to Parliament. Mr. Carroll wouldn't say whether he advocated to the former Premier to have the new laws in place sooner.
1: As a new Premier, I'm giving this direction and showing this leadership on having a zero tolerance approach to community safety. I've always advocated for our first duty being a safe community.
0: Potholes and deteriorating roads are the biggest road safety concern in regional Victoria. A damning new RACV survey has revealed the pothole-riddled road where motorcyclist Peter Tiki Mason lost his life on Sunday is among the worst in the state. Shadow Minister for Roads and Road Safety Danny O'Brien says the pothole plague is shaping up as a key battleground ahead of the state election.
2: I think Victorians are outraged at the state of our roads. They're devastated by the news of the loss of a motorcyclist on the weekend from a pothole-related accident. And I think everywhere across the state, it's not just a rural issue. It's in the suburbs, it's in the city as well, that people are upset about the state of the roads, and so they should be.
0: Police officers attending a house fire in Wyndham Vale have been involved in a heated confrontation. Vision shared online shows two police officers appearing to argue with a group of youths on Farrier Road yesterday afternoon. It came as dozens of firefighters worked on an out-of-control house fire nearby. Labor backbenchers are increasingly worried the Albanese government isn't addressing economic concerns. Treasurer Jim Chalmers held private talks with colleagues ahead of next week's release of the intergenerational report. It comes amid fear of further interest rate hikes on top of a federal budget which has landed badly. The opposition's Tim Wilson says households are feeling the pinch.
3: This government has spectacularly managed a trifecta where rents are rising, the price of houses are dropping at the top end while they're barely moving for first-time entrants, which is a spectacular achievement in itself. And then, of course, they're smashing confidence.
0: A Ballarat man who was on bail has been arrested and charged with dozens of serious offences following a hit run earlier this year. In finance, one Australian dollar is buying 71 US cents.
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0: Carlton won't be offering Adam Saad a contract for 2027. He's among 11 Blues players to be shown the door in a brutal post-season clean-out. Port Adelaide chairman David Koch is confident they can strike a deal for Zach Butters, but he insists it's still some time away. The trade period yet to officially begin, with speculation Butters is heading to the Bulldogs. Koch says there's still a lot of water to go under the bridge.
5: You know, the ideal for us is to get the very best deal for Zach and the very best deal for us. And there's still weeks to go before anything is done. A lot can change, so that's why you'll leave it up to the list managers to work their magic.
0: And that's the latest in news and in sport.
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7: I'm Daniel Brewer with your local news and sport. The best young male and female footballers from across Victoria are heading to Gippsland next week for the V-Line Cup. West Coast Eagle and former Gippsland Power product Willem Dersma says it's all about learning.
8: It's a great experience. You learn a lot about your footy. Which is probably a really good thing, especially this early on in your junior pathway. You know, you think about how you're going to develop as players. You know, you just got to make the most of it while you can here and just be, you know, be like a sponge and soak it all in and learn as much as you can.
7: Local councils will have access to grants from the Victorian government for upgrades aimed at making public spaces safer. In sport, Churchill Hockey Club have celebrated its 2026 season with Gail Greenway finishing as the club's top goal scorer with 118 goals, while Abby Riddell was named Top Gun and most determined went to Olivia Young. That's the latest in local news and sport.
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7: Your 4-day forecast for Gippsland and the valley, cloudy with a slight chance of a shower. Tomorrow, cloudy with a slight chance of a shower through the morning and light winds 14. Friday, mostly sunny with light winds 22. Saturday, fine and sunny. Winds westerly 20 to 30 kilometres an hour with a top of 24. The valley or Boston Lakes 13, Sale and Bairnsdale 14. Currently, it's 11 degrees.
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16: It is 7 past 10. In a moment, our cemeteries are apparently full, almost full, and we're going to have to rethink how we bury people. And look, it's a obviously a very morbid issue, but the fact is we all die, and like most of us would like to be buried somewhere or in some way that grieving family members can come and visit. And also later on this hour, if you are of Anglo-Celtic descent, English, Irish, Scottish, Welsh, that sort of thing, does it matter to you that the UK apparently is set for a breakup? The leaders of the regional assemblies in Scotland, Northern Ireland and Wales are apparently petitioning the new British Prime Minister, Andy Burnham, saying it is time for the UK to be disbanded. So I think what would happen is, I mean, England would be a separate country. The UK wouldn't exist. Great Britain wouldn't exist. So you'd have separate countries of England, Scotland, Wales and Northern Ireland. Northern Ireland would be particularly difficult because there'd be a lot of people in Northern Ireland saying, let's reunify with the Irish Republic. But that will cause conflict between Protestants and Catholics. But the point is here, you know, we still feel strong ties of kinship with the UK. As I said, 54% of us in the 2021 census trace our descent from the British Isles. But if they split up, I mean, does it matter? You know, we talked about backpackers and working holiday makers last week. And, you know, since we've freed up the rules between Australia and the UK, we've had about 8 times more young people coming from the UK as Australians going over there. So maybe we don't care anymore. 133693 mornings at 3aw.com.au. Peter joins us. Peter, hello.
17: Good day there, Tom. You were talking about burying people standing up.
16: Yes.
17: Many years ago, the Castlemaine prison, when they would execute the prisoners, they were very nasty about it. They would bury them standing up just near the gate to exit the prison, so they would be looking at the exit to the prison.
16: But were they already dead or were they still alive?
17: Oh, yes. Yes, no, they were dead. They had been executed and just to rub it in, so they would never, ever get out of prison, they bury them standing up facing the gate to get out.
16: Right.
17: Now, see, is that?
16: Well, all right, well... Okay. And were their heads above the ground?
17: No. The heads weren't above the ground. It was just the attitude of the people in those days. Like they'd hang them, and then they just sort of thought, well, hang on, let's just.
16: Okay.
17: It was weird because we stayed there one night, because you can stay in the prison overnight, actually, and sleep in the cells, so it's quite interesting. But
16: it's a weird thing, isn't it, sleeping in the cells? Because I mentioned a few weeks ago when I was, I think 11 or 12, our parents sent me and a friend to the prison farm on French Island. It was a camp, but we slept in the old cells. I don't know if the prison farm is still there. It was quite sort of weird being locked in the cell each night. Well, there's 21 cemeteries, or at least 21 cemeteries run by Greater Metropolitan Cemeteries Trust across Melbourne. Apparently a lot of them are getting very full. The Chief Executive of the Metropolitan Cemeteries Trust is our next guest, Andrew Erickson. Good morning.
18: Good morning, Tom. Thanks for having me.
16: Well, pleasure. So how full are they? Like, I know that the cemetery in Carlton is pretty much solidly booked. You can't get a gravesite there anymore. But, I mean, you know, Springvale, places like that, are they filling up?
18: Yes, they are. But I think the easiest way to look at it really is the older areas of Melbourne, and particularly inner Melbourne, where they're filling up because they are older. But there's been provision made in the outer metropolitan areas. And I think of it like the old community hospitals. I'm old enough to remember them. And over time, they've obviously grown to be larger offerings that are more towards the growth corridor. So there's 350 acres at Melton. There's about 250 acres at Plenty Valley. And I think Bunurong still has a good 170 acres to go. So no, there's provision, but it's certainly evolving.
16: So does that mean, in the future, do we sort of stop burying people and just insist that everybody gets cremated so they don't take up as much room, or what do we do?
18: No, I don't actually believe we're at that point. I think at this time, everybody grieves, of course, and there are choices, but there are some faiths and religions who absolutely are still connected to burial and what it means to them in terms of tradition, and the provision for them still exists. And I think it's important that we can honour that community as much as we can for as long as we can.
16: Okay, but I mean, does the inevitable happen? Eventually we run out of space, or do we just, a bit like Melbourne suburbs, just build more cemeteries further out?
18: At the moment, we're building more cemeteries further out. I don't think we're at that decision yet. It doesn't need to be made because the provision is still there. There's certainly a trend towards cremation, but it's a creeping trend. It's about 0.5% a year that it grows in the decisions. But at the moment, there's still provision for burial.
16: So what proportion right now, what proportion of people are buried versus getting cremated?
18: It's about two-thirds, one-third. So one-third buried, two-thirds cremated.
16: Oh, okay. So already cremation is the most popular choice?
18: Yes.
16: So that, which has probably helped extend the life of cemeteries because it doesn't take up as much room?
18: Correct. Hmm. Yeah. And I think it just comes down to those community choices and then being able to honour them, and the community is adjusting and evolving over time as well, and being able to respond to that is probably the most important thing. And I think there's a lot of planning that needs to be done in terms of health infrastructure and making that provision available.
16: Hmm. I don't know if you've seen this before, but I attended a funeral a few weeks ago, and the casket was wicker. I'd never seen that before, but apparently it burns better and it looks quite nice, and that's a new thing. Have you seen a wicker casket?
18: Yeah, the wicker caskets probably came into being when we started to respond to some of the climate challenges and using it for natural burials, because it's actually one that can break down quicker.
16: Okay. All right. So, I mean, eventually cemeteries will fill up, but the preference for cremation and the fact that we still have a bit of land means it's not a concern right now.
18: Yeah, absolutely not. No, we're not in crisis. And in fact, I think the thinking is evolving to such a way that having these community parks, which they extend far more beyond the function of burial, to actually be memorial parks where people can attend and walk a dog and reflect on life in general, I think they offer society a value far beyond just the function.
16: All right, thank you for your time. Andrew Erickson there, the Chief Executive of the Greater Metropolitan Cemeteries Trust. 133693, Carly joins us. Carly, good morning.
19: Hi, Tom. How are you?
16: Good, Carly.
19: So I'm a funeral lady from Greenhaven Funerals. Mm. And what I'd like to say about the whole situation with burials is there's plenty of room, but cost is a substantial factor. So a lot of the cemeteries have put their prices up incredibly. Like 15 years ago when we started, you could pick up a grave at Springvale for $4,000 or $5,000. Now I think the minimum is $25,000 for a grave.
16: $25,000.
19: Correct, at Springvale.
16: And that's the land. I mean, then you've got to pay for a gravestone and all the rest of it.
19: Correct. So if you are looking to do a burial for a loved one, what I would suggest is ring around to a few funeral directors, because we know which cemeteries have availability. We also know which cemeteries cost what. So if you come to us and say, look, you know, we need to do a burial, but we don't have a lot of dollars, we can guide you into which cemetery. Look, there are cemeteries who can do the whole thing for $3,000.
20: Okay, what does a cremation cost?
19: A cremation itself is about, I don't know, $1,150 for a cremation on the same day as you bring the person there.
20: So it's a lot cheaper than being buried.
19: 100%, and more flexible, and you can transport the ashes to wherever you want. But with a grave, it's a significant investment.
20: And with the grave, because I've never really thought about this before, but once you buy it, that's it. There's no sort of ongoing fees, are there? Or are there?
19: No, all of the cemeteries, typically it's a one-off cost. You purchase the right to place someone into that grave. So you don't own the land, you purchase the right. You hold the right to inter people into that spot. And then you have to pay to open and close that grave. So you can have, most graves will hold up to 3 people. So you dig to 9 foot, 7 foot, 5 foot. So you can put up to 3 bodies and then 6 lots of ashes into that grave.
20: Right, so you can stack the coffins on top of each other.
19: Yeah, but the first person can be dug and buried at 9 foot, then they leave 2 foot space, and then the next person can go in at 7 foot and then 5 foot. Depending on the cemetery, they all have different policies.
20: Do you put some earth between them to sort of cushion it, or do you just put the coffins on top of each other?
19: No, there's earth. There's 2 foot of earth and sometimes straw, and there's a bit of padding in between each person, of course.
20: Okay, well, I'm learning a lot about something that I've never really considered before, but I guess we need to know these things. Thank you. Carly, funeral worker. 1-3-6-9-3. More calls, more emails ahead. And the British Isles, the political notion of the United Kingdom. So it's the United Kingdom of Great Britain and Northern Ireland. Great Britain is Scotland, England and Wales. And then there's the northeast tip of the island of Ireland, which is technically still part of the UK. The non-English bits have gone to the English part and said, we don't want to be with you anymore. Do we care here in Australia? We'll find out shortly at 18 past 10.
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2: Tom Elliott on Gippsland's Gold.
20: It is 21 past 10. I'm really learning a lot about funerals today, which I hadn't really intended to, but I did read that eventually we run out of space. But the fact that two-thirds of people get cremated means that our graveyard space goes a lot further. Adam, good morning.
3: Hi, Tom. A few months ago, I had the privilege of speaking to a gentleman that used to run the Melbourne Hebra Kadisha, which is the Jewish cemetery. Some years ago, they purchased land in Lyndhurst, where now that's where the burials are happening. They purchased some 300 hectares of land, which equates to 300 years of burials.
20: But that's just for Jewish people.
3: Correct. But incredible to think 300 years of burials.
20: Well, you got to think ahead, don't you, Adam? I mean, this is the thing. I read this, or I go to this website called Quora a lot, and people just pose questions. And there was one about the guy, he was a British or an English engineer, and he was tasked with building London's sewage system back in the 1860s or something. And they decided that the sewage tunnels only needed to be, you know, let's just say 2 feet high or two feet in diameter. And he said, I'm going to build them twice as big, because we only get one chance to do this, and we have to assume that the city could become a lot bigger in the future than what we think now. And he was right. So, you know, it's the same with allocating land to graveyards. If you go to Bondi Beach in Sydney and you do the famous walk between Bondi to Bronte and back, there's a cemetery somewhere near there, and it's the most incredible piece of land. It's cliff top. It's looking out over the ocean, and it's full of people who can't see anything anymore. 133693, Edward, hello.
4: Yeah, good morning, Tom. I would love Scotland to become, independent of England, but it's not going to happen. I've been in Australia for 52 years, 50 years been back and forwards to the UK on an Aussie passport. Now they're telling me I've got to get a British passport. I'm not getting a British passport, so instead of me getting home at Christmas time, I'll send the money to my only remaining brother out of five of it.
20: That's right. That's the British government deciding that if you qualify for a British passport and you want to go back to the UK, you have to use a British passport. That's caused a lot of problems, hasn't it?
4: It has. And me being Scottish, I've never ever. People say to me, "Where are you from? The UK?" I go, "No, I'm Scottish." I said, "I'm Australian, but I'm Scottish born, Australian by choice." But it's not going to happen.
20: They had a referendum in Scotland a few years ago, and it was narrowly defeated. And now they reckon that if they have another referendum, it might win. But as I understand it, it could be economically catastrophic for Scotland, because Scotland receives a lot more money from the English taxpayer than it gives back. So would Scottish people think about that?
4: Well, we've got the oil. We've got oil fields capped. Even Trump saying how stupid we are, they're capped. We should open up the oil and sell it. We're buying the oil where we've got capped fields out there, not we. Scotch whiskey is the biggest import, brings in trillions of dollars a year. They've got a good economy going, but it's not going to happen because it's a religious vote. The Protestants in Scotland are more English than the English, and the Protestants in Northern Ireland are more English than the Protestants It's a religious sport.
20: I realise that, but from what I've read, but is that the, as happens, if you watch Monty Python's movie, The Meaning of Life, the song Every Sperm is Sacred, I'll leave it up to you to work out what that means, but the Catholic side of the population in both Scotland and in Northern Ireland is reproducing faster than the Protestant side, and that's shifting the sort of dynamics between who thinks you know, splitting apart is a good thing and who doesn't. Well, thank you. I mean, there is a template for this. I mean, Ireland became a separate nation back in 1922, and yet, you know, the two nations remained on good terms, and something like 300,000 Irishmen volunteered to fight with British forces during World War II and all that sort of thing. So, you know, it doesn't have to be done in a mean or nasty way, but anyway, we'll see. Steve, hello.
5: Oh, g'day, Tom. Really interesting what that fellow was saying before. I've just got back from 6 weeks in Europe, three of them in Britain, up in the Highlands, where my family is from on my dad's side. You would not believe the economic development going up there. Like, they reckon that Inverness and Nairn are going to join up soon. Just the tourism and the infrastructure being built, the road, the suburbs. Scotland's totally going to have an economic base to go independent. I think you were saying that referendum, it was 45% to 55%, and the mood up there, talking to, you know, cabbies, Uber drivers, you know, just publicans, all the rest of it. Scotland, they definitely want it, and I reckon they'll be independent.
20: Yeah. Now, we just heard from Edward, who's lived here for 50 years and still sounds like he's come from the suburbs of Glasgow. How come you don't speak in a Scottish accent?
5: Oh, I'm Kiwi born. My parents brought me to Australia when I was three. Yeah. But all Scottish on my dad's side, going back the Highlands. And interestingly, they were barley farmers, which went straight into the whiskey production. So,
20: yes. Yeah,
5: I mean, I'd love a Scottish accent. There's nothing cooler, but yeah.
20: it's interesting, Steve, because I haven't been in New Zealand for quite a long time, but there's some subtle differences, as we all know, between the Kiwi accent and the Australian one. But a lot of it comes from the fact that there's a lot more Scottish, or a high proportion of Scottish people emigrated to New Zealand. And so, you know, something as little, they'll say the word we, you know, the we thing, which we don't tend to use very much in Australia, but it is still used there. And there's a lot of places in New Zealand that have Scottish Gaelic names. Thank you, Steve. Annie, hello. Annie, are you there?
7: He actually, yes, hello.
20: Yep, go ahead, Annie, we can hear you now.
7: Yes, when my father passed away, he left me a plot at Buller Cemetery, and he'd actually purchased other plots like at Keeler and Altona, and we, you know, as a family, we thought, what, did he think he was buying real estate to build a block of flats on him?
20: Right.
7: Which naturally you can't. And when I went down to Tobin Brothers and said, you know, it had to be transferred into my name, they said, look, and I said, what if I just, can I sell it? And they said, no, your father paid $30 for the plot a long time ago. And they said, you're better off keeping it because that plot now is worth $6,000.
20: Right. And he bought it for you when land was a lot cheaper, so that you could plan for your eventual demise.
7: It wasn't actually. I think he thought he was, as I said, I think he thought he was going to, he was buying real estate and he could sell them off. It wasn't intentionally bought for me, but when he was sort of doing his will, he said, well, look, I've got a few plots. Why don't you have one?
20: Yes.
7: And it actually was, it's to my advantage because my kids don't have to, you know, worry about my funeral costs or anything. Well, it's the plot.
20: That's true, Annie. And a lot of people buy, like, funeral insurance, which, depending on how much you pay, can be a good or not so good thing. But, I mean, I think your dad has done, not so much you, assuming you keep it for the day when you live in your funeral plot or die. You know, but it means that that's a big expense that your kids won't have to bear. And look, something I've learned, I had no idea that it costs, you know, thousands and thousands of dollars to buy a gravesite now. Like, I'm thinking maybe I should go and do it. 133693, two bottles of De Bordley's Ancient Soils Heathcote Grenache, Annie, coming your way. At 10:30, news headlines now with Madeleine Burke. Madeleine, good morning.
6: Good morning, Tom. One Nation support is strongest among electors born in South Africa, Italy and mainland Europe. Roy Morgan has shared new analysis into the voting intentions of electors by country or region of birth. Support for Pauline Hanson's party was weakest among electors born in Asia. Police officers attending a house fire in Wyndham Vale have been involved in a heated confrontation. Visions shared on social media shows two police officers appearing to argue with a group of youth

0: nearby. We're waiting on further details on that one, Tom. The state government says its crackdown on knife crime is about community safety, denying it's a political move before November's election.
1: Yeah, so for 12 years, they haven't really cared about crime. And suddenly 2 months before an election, yeah, no, we do care about it.
0: Well, maybe it's unfair to say that, Tom, but the government has previously blocked a move by the opposition to introduce similar legislation to Parliament, but now it's full steam ahead. And a big night for 3AW at the AFL Media Awards. Anthony Hudson awarded Best Radio Match Caller, Lee Matthews a life membership. The 3AW football team also honoured, along with Matthew Lloyd, with a commendable mention.
1: I've made an observation today.
0: Yes.
1: Certain members, people who work on the 3AW football team, aren't at work today. Maybe they're all a bit sick. A self-inflicted sickness, Madeline.
0: Maybe. But I do appreciate that they planned ahead. There were no late sick days. It was a pre-planned day off.
1: A pre-planned sickie. I predict in a week's time I will be sick. Thank you.
0: Yeah, that's all right. It's an annual leave day. It's all above board. Those stories and more in the news at 11, Tom.
1: Thank you, Madeline. We are going to talk about the sickie culture, which is alive and well here at 3AW. Last Friday, when the NFL football game was on at the MCG, sickies were 52% higher than normal. How about that? What a coincidence. 133693, grave sites, the split up of the UK, sickies, and later on in the program, have you ever moved somewhere and then subsequently realise that you'd made a terrible mistake? At 28 to 11.
2: All right, here we are in Gippsland. Let's see what's on offer. Ah, so many things on Google. Time to scroll. Scrolling.
3: She'll be at it forever.
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0: 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On the cost of gravesites, Dave says, my brother died in 1980 at the age of three. He was cremated and interred at Springvale Cemetery in 2008. I was told by the cemetery, Dave says he got a notice called a disinterment notice, meaning they were going to dig up his ashes and scatter them unless we forked out more money. Anyway, Dave says we took the ashes and scattered them. Yeah, I'm surprised about that. Roz says, I think it's time someone looked into the funeral business. There is no way that after choosing and paying thousands of dollars for a casket, that it should then be cremated as well. Well, I think that's what happens, Hilda. It sort of means the so-called ashes are as much casket as person. And on the breakup or the potential breakup of the United Kingdom, we're going to talk about this more in a moment, Hilda says if the UK breaks up, every Commonwealth country except Canada will have to change their flag. It's not quite true, Hilda, that the Commonwealth has dozens of nations in it. Only a small minority have the British flag on it, one being us, another being New Zealand. But you're quite right. If the UK falls apart, then the Union Jack doesn't have a purpose for existing anymore. Having said that, we could keep it. I mean, Hawaii still has a Union Jack on its state flag, and you know, they're a state of America. Pat, good morning.
1: Good morning, Tom. I'm a retired grave digger for 41 years, and I just want to let you know that in the early days, up until about 1940s, they used to bury down to 10 feet.
0: Yeah.
1: Virtually, then they changed to three interments. But with some of the stuff that the F1 getting longer. Like the coffins go longer and stuff like that. So a lot of things have changed that way. But in 1985, roughly, in South Australia, they started this thing called lift and deepen. What they do, they exhume the bodies on a grave, take them out, and dig the grave down deeper than put them back in.
0: Ooh.
1: So that they get to get another person on top.
0: So have you done that? Was that one of your jobs?
1: Well, very similar. Like they brought it in Victoria in about 1990, but it's not a very common occurrence.
0: No.
1: So, yeah.
0: All right. Well, yeah, it's not a job I would choose. Good on you, Pat. Grave digger for 41 years. Tell you what, we'll give you two bottles of De Bortoli's Ancient Soils Heathcote Grenache. I think it would be sad if the United Kingdom broke up. I mean, most of my family is descended from people who came from there. We've got Cornish and Irish and Scottish and English, so it's pretty much everything. Years ago, there was only one parliament in the UK, and that was Westminster. And now they've created regional assemblies and sort of junior parliaments in Northern Ireland, in Wales and in Scotland. And representatives from those parliaments, it's a bit like our state parliaments, but they're sort of more based on the different nations and in some cases different languages that exist in the UK. And they're going to Westminster and saying, we don't want to be part of this club anymore. You know, maybe we'll have a referendum or something, but we'd like to split up. So you wouldn't have a UK. You'd have England as easily the biggest and most dominant country. You'd have Wales, you'd have Scotland, and Northern Ireland would be tricky because probably it's too small to be a separate country all by itself. And that would mean that it'd be a push to reunify with the rest of Ireland, but that would cause problems, as they used to say, the troubles. Our next guest is Associate Professor of Politics and International Relations at Monash University, Dr. Ben Wellings. Good morning.
2: Hello, Tom.
0: Would it be a sad thing for you if the UK were to split up?
2: Well, I think there's, you know, change. We have to accept change. It depends how it comes about you know, what potentialities there are out of that, but also what losses. And so there's going to be a bit of both. It's really a question of, you know, like what's to be gained and what's to be lost. So I think it's good if people start thinking about, well, what might be lost and what might be gained if this were to come about.
0: Do you think Australians really care? I mean, 54% of us in 2021 claimed ancestry from the UK, you know, broadly speaking, being Anglo-Celtic. Do we have a sort of a say in this, or do we have an emotional stake in it?
2: I think some Australians do. I mean, this is also about change, and it's also about you know, the changing demographics of Australia and Australia's changing and evolving relationship with the United Kingdom, particularly via the Crown. It's not all about demographics, though. You mean if listeners cast their mind back to the 99 referendum, you know, it doesn't always fall down that way, and people can make constitutional arguments about Australia's relationship with the United Kingdom, but there is some sort of residual feeling there about the, you know, the countries that make up the United Kingdom that you mentioned at the outset. But we've got to remember that the United Kingdom has fallen apart before. You know, it's, Ireland gained its independence in the first half of the 20th century, and you know, the British Empire went on its way, and all of these things meant kind of change for the peoples of those countries and that make up the empire or the United Kingdom. So we're just kind of like entering into a new phase of this, I think.
0: Yeah. And look, plenty of other countries are split up. I mean, I think Yugoslavia, during some pretty nasty wars in the 90s, has now become 8 separate nations. And obviously the former Soviet Union is now all sorts of different countries, 2 of which are at war with each other, being Russia and Ukraine. So it does happen. What about this then? Firstly, could Scotland exist by itself without getting a subsidy from the English taxpayer?
2: Well, what the Scottish nationalists would say is, well, look at Ireland, look at Estonia, look at Denmark, look at Norway. Right? You know, that there are plenty of countries with a population in Europe of about, like, you know, 5 million that do quite well for themselves. I mean, of course, the big elephant in the room is that many but not all of those are members of the European Union, which gives small countries a kind of a, you know, access to markets and so on, right? But it's certainly, you know, if we look around the world, it's certainly possible. It then becomes a question of whether it would be desirable and what cost there would be to get there, because you wouldn't necessarily join the EU automatically. It takes, you know, about a decade to join the EU. So there's you know, that's a consideration.
0: Mm. And Wales, I guess the same thing applies. What about Northern Ireland? I mean, to me, that would be the difficult one because, you know, it stayed part of the UK because it had a Protestant majority. And I understand that that majority has sort of been whittled away now. But is it automatic if Northern Ireland became separate or independent that it would become part of Ireland again, or would it become its own separate little country of about 1.5 million people?
2: I mean, I think that would be like one of the main issues in any, if we move towards, we have to say that, you know, we're quite far away from this at the moment, but if we were to move to a situation where Northern Ireland wanted to join with the Republic of Ireland, well, we need to make sure that the people of the Republic of Ireland are kind of okay with that as well.
0: Yeah.
2: And that there is a clear majority, whatever that might be, in Northern Ireland for, you know, because this is where it gets like tricky, because of course there is a history of conflict in Northern, yes, Ireland, and the nationalist movements in other parts of the UK typically not violent, so. But Northern Ireland is distinct, and of course there's been a lot of good work to keep peace in Northern Ireland since the Good Friday Agreement in 98.
0: And final question, if the UK does fall apart and the Union Jack doesn't mean anything anymore, can we keep it on our flag, and can New Zealand have it on its flag, or do we really then have to think about something else?
2: I think it's a good question. I'm not a vexillologist who knows a lot about an expert on flags, but my suspicion is that, you know, the Australian flag is the Australian flag, and it won't automatically have to alter if the flag of the United Kingdom alters. So I think in that regard, it's just set in. Whether that kind of sparks another debate in Australia and New Zealand, Fiji, elsewhere, Hawaii, as you mentioned, that, well, you know, maybe we need to, this is a moment for us to change as well, is another matter.
0: Okay, thank you so much for your time and your expertise. Dr. Ben Willings there, Associate Professor of Politics and International Relations at Monash University. 133693 mornings at 3aw.com.au. Calls and emails coming up after 11 o'clock. The cult of the sickie is alive and well. Several unnamed members of 3aw's football team are not at work today. because there was a big football awards night last night. Maybe the flu was going around. I just don't know. We'll have a look at that as well at 14 to 11.
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5: Tom Elliott on Gippsland's Gold.
0: It is 11 to 11. We were talking about the Bin Carroll experiment before. That's Labor changing leaders just before an election in the hope that, you know, some of the furniture will be saved. The opinion polls say that hasn't really happened thus far. Peter says the Labor Party are attempting to neutralise the Liberals by adopting all of their policies. This means they'll be able to conduct a negative election campaign on Liberal leadership instability. Peter says, sadly for Labor, the Liberal ads will have so much more ammunition to use. Yeah, it'll be interesting to see. Another piece of advice we got from a polling group a month or so ago is that as much as it's unsightly, I mean, negative campaigning does work. You know, remind people about all the terrible things about the other side and vice versa. John, good morning.
11: Hello.
0: Yes, John, go ahead.
11: Yeah, sorry, Tom. I'm a Maori Aussie, so they call us the Mozzies. And yes. I was travelling back to Australia from New Zealand on my New Zealand passport about 9 years ago. Got to customs at Tullamarine. They told me I had to fly into Australia with my Australian passport, which at the time I didn't have one.
0: Oh, so that's sort of like what the UK is doing to its people, saying, you know, if you are entitled to a British passport, you have to get one and use that when you travel to the UK.
11: Correct. So when I fly into Australia, I must use my Aussie passport. When I fly into New Zealand, I just use my New Zealand one.
0: That's interesting, because I thought, and I haven't been in New Zealand for 10 years, that, you know, you could just turn up with, like, just show them your driver's license or something, and that was enough.
11: No, not anymore. When I first moved over, that was the case back in 1980. We didn't actually have to have a passport. No. But no.
0: So do you, if you go away now, do you carry both passports, New Zealand and Australian?
11: Yes. Yes.
0: Oh. Out of interest, it's a constant brain drain from New Zealand to Australia. What made you come here? Just better job market or more opportunities or what?
11: I was 14 years old and Mum and Dad decided there was a better opportunities for us in Australia, and I've been here now 46 years.
0: Yeah. So, and when you go back to New Zealand, do you think they made the right choice?
11: Absolutely.
0: Yeah.
11: No doubt about it. I've got four kids, three of them buying their own homes, and they would never have been able to do that in New Zealand.
0: All right, thank you, John. Yeah, look, New Zealand has a lower incomes, lower GDP per head. I mean, it's a stunningly beautiful place. And in fact, I must say, as a place for a holiday, it's fantastic. But it just doesn't offer the same opportunities. Their biggest city, Auckland, is only about, I think, 1.2 million people or something. And it's, you know, only a fraction the size of Melbourne. This assumes that, you know, you like big cities, which some people do and some do not. Lindsay, hello.
12: Good morning, Tom. Tom, before I retired driving stretch limos in 2018, I drove a lot of families to funerals. We were contracted to a number of funeral companies. And the funeral industry, some of the cemeteries were in financial difficulty. So have you heard of a mausoleum?
0: Yeah, where you bury people above the ground. I think it's common in southern Italy and I think in places like Malta and so forth.
12: That's right, yeah. So what happened was they started building mausoleums, which helped save some of those cemeteries from financial trouble, because at the time there was 70,000 for one of the, you know, placements in the mausoleum on the top level. So there were three levels. So they ranged from 70,000 at the top down to, I think, about 25,000 for the lower level.
0: Right.
12: And if you go to Faulkner, there's hundreds and hundreds and hundreds of people in those mausoleums, predominantly Italian.
0: Yes.
12: But that sort of saved some of the cemeteries from going under.
0: And being cremated, obviously. But I don't know. I personally don't think I want to be in a mausoleum when I'm dead. I mean, not that it'll matter to me. It just seems an odd thing. It's a cultural thing. I think it's because they lacked land in some of the places, and also the soil was very stony and difficult to dig, so that the tradition of being buried above ground. In parts of India, dead bodies are just left on the side of a hill for vultures to eat. That's another thing we could think about. Jim joins us. What have you seen, Jim?
13: Just to let you know, Tom, petrol is and diesel are both going up. Latest petrols I just saw in Taylor's Lakes, 245.9, and diesel, 289.9. Gee. And I'm told it's going to exceed $3.
0: Yeah, I've heard that too, Jim. I was reading this morning, American oil executives are saying that the fact that this crisis with Iran is now entering its seventh month, all the sort of short-term things they were able to do, you know, getting oil from different sources and that sort of thing, that's all been exhausted now. And as a result, shortages are definitely going to push prices higher. All right, there you go. Petrol in Taylor's Lakes, $2.45 a litre. Diesel, $2.90 a litre. Couldn't you, Jim, you could, speaking of petrol and diesel, you could be at the end of the week in the draw for our yearly prize, $60,000 towards a Mercedes of your choice, thanks to Mercedes-Benz Brighton, where their spring trade-in bonus guarantees $5,000 more for any make or model traded in. 1-3-6-9-3 at 5 to 11.
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0: It is just on 11 o'clock. He's coming up in a moment with Madeline Burke. But Peter sent us an email. He said, I can think of some large holes that currently exist where we can put dead people. What about the suburban rail loop holes? Pete, that's not a bad idea. But I fear that the Premier, Ben Carroll, in all seriousness, has signed us up to contracts now that whoever wins the election, those contracts will not be able to be broken. It might cost us $12 billion to break them. That means we have to plough ahead with as much as $50 billion to build the thing, suburban rail loop. 133693, mornings at 3aw.com.au. Did you take a sickie on Friday? A lot of people did, something like one in six workers, to watch the first ever regular season NFL game here in Melbourne. And did you feel bad about it? Come and join us, 133693, straight after the news.
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6: 11 degrees in Melbourne, cloudy, a top of 13. It's 11 o'clock. Good morning. I'm Madeline Burke. The Albanese government will announce its immigration overhaul tomorrow after a six-week delay. Home Affairs Minister Tony Burke will outline the policy at a speech to the National Press Club in Canberra. It follows One Nation's release of its policy on Monday, with the opposition expected to outline details of its plan in the coming weeks. The state government says it's cracked down
1: down on knife crime is about community safety, denying it's a political move before November's election. If Labor is re-elected, Premier Ben Carroll will provide police with metal detector wands to be used anywhere across the state without the need to establish designated search areas, and officers wouldn't need a warrant or reasonable suspicion to use them. The legislation will be modelled on Queensland's Jack's Law, and the government has previously blocked a move by the opposition to introduce similar legislation to Parliament. Police Minister Paul Edbrook.
2: This would go to Parliament early 2027, and the police would also be delivered 1,200 additional handheld metal detectors. Victorians are appalled by knife crimes. People have a right to be safe in public.
1: A man has been arrested as part of a police investigation into two sexual assaults at a home in Melbourne's southeast. Investigators have been told the female victim was assaulted by a man in Skye in August and September. A 30-year-old Carrum Downs man, believed to be known to the female, remains in custody. Labor MPs are voicing growing concern over the direction of the Australian economy amid fears of a further interest rate hike. Treasurer Jim Chalmers held private talks with colleagues ahead of next week's release of the latest intergenerational report. It will outline the challenges facing the economy as Labor MPs feel the heat from constituents over falling living standards. The federal government is denying suggestions its new AI laws will sell out Australian creatives. Labor originally proposed forcing big tech to pay local artists if their work was used to train AI models, but the government is now considering a system where creators have to opt out if their work of their work being fed into algorithms. Labor MP Claire Clutterham says a range of options are being considered.
4: This is very early stage of discussions. It's out for consultation. I think the Attorney General is encouraging input from all stakeholders. So, you know, but we need to have great investment in AI. AI, the toothpaste is out of the tube. We want to embrace those opportunities, but we also need to back Australian creatives.
1: In finance, an hour into trading, the All Ords is down 5 points. One Australian dollar buying 71 US cents.
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1: Port Adelaide Chairman David Kosh is confident any trade deal the club does to get Zach Butters to the Western Bulldogs won't breach AFL rules. Some eyebrows have been raised with reports the Power and Dogs are entertaining a trade that would see Todd Marshall head to Witten Oval in exchange for two first-round picks. Kosh says anything that happens will be above board.
8: And no secrets from us. We're not one of those clubs that does secret deals and things like that. There's plenty of precedents. There's plenty of precedents for this.
1: Matt Renshaw and Nathan Ellis have starred for the Australians as they secured a 59-run win for their first one-day international against Zimbabwe. Renshaw claimed 109 runs off 94 balls, while Ellis claimed 5 for 31 with the ball. And that's the latest in news and in sport.
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9: I'm Daniel Brewer with your local news and sport. Merivale Recreation Reserve has undergone a major redevelopment courtesy of state and council funding. The project included upgrades to the Latrobe Cricket Club Pavilion, new public toilets and umpire facilities. Following community feedback and a review of air monitoring data, EPA Victoria is consolidating air quality monitoring activities at Morwell East. Emma Roberts reports.
10: Infrastructure and advanced technology from the Morwell South Monitoring Station will be repurposed to support the future Morwell East site. The EPA says the move will help maintain an effective air quality monitoring network across the Latrobe Valley. Emma Roberts, Ace Radio.
9: In sport, following their presentation on Monday night, the Gippsland League have named their Team of the Year for senior football. Leongatha's Tom Marriott was named captain. That's the latest in local news and sport.
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11: Forget a happy hour. 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
9: Your 4-day forecast for Gippsland and the Valley, cloudy with a slight chance of a shower. Tomorrow, cloudy with a slight chance of a shower through the morning and light winds 14. Friday, mostly sunny with light winds 22. Saturday, fine and sunny. Winds westerly 20 to 30 kilometres an hour with a top of 24. The Valley, or Boston Lakes 13, Salem Bairnsdale 14. Right now it's 12 degrees.
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0: Seven past 11, emails, mornings at 3aw.com.au. And by the way, in a moment I want to talk about sickies. Apparently sickies were up over 50% on Friday. People either went to the MCG or stayed at home and watched the first ever regular season NFL game on TV. But one of the things they didn't do was go to work. Warwick, via email, says, I've been a Labor voter all my life, but the recent developments at both the state and the federal level, with politicians with their snouts in the trough and all the corrupt activities, Warwick says, I'm not giving them my vote any longer. One Nation, here I come. That is interesting, Warwick, because, I mean, if you perceive that One Nation is seen by some people as a sort of hard right, so you've gone from left being Labor all the way to the hard right without stopping at the coalition in between. Graham says it appears at the moment One Nation will only have candidates in about 30 seats. How will this make them viable? Warren Pickering, the state leader, and Pauline Hanson, who both joined us here about 3 or 4 weeks ago, have said that they will run candidates in all seats, but they're starting from a base of almost nothing in Victoria, so they've got to go and find, you know, over 100 people who are A, you know, support One Nation, B, don't have a bad past, and they've got to check them all. So we'll see how many candidates One Nation does actually run in the upcoming state election. They've still got, well, it's not 2 months, that there'd be a cut-off date by which you've got to be have your candidacy registered. I might find out when that is. And on burial plots, Kathy says there are a lot of empty plots in some of the older cemeteries. Well, Kathy, I think what's happened there is that a lot of people have bought them, because you can buy them while you're alive, and they sit on them. In fact, families might buy a whole lot of burial plots so that they can all be buried together. So they are vacants, but they're owned by someone. Ian, good morning.
14: Good morning, Tom. about this vertical burying that I was listening to on your radio.
0: Mm.
14: Derrinellum in the Western District of Victoria actually do vertical burials.
0: Do they? How do they dig the hole? Do they have like, it's like one of those big fence post digging machines that does a screw type thing?
14: Yes.
0: Right.
14: They dig the hole with a big auger, and then they put the coffin in vertical and then backfill it. It's been happening for the last 10 years or so that I know of.
0: And this obviously reduces the amount of land that you need to put a coffin in.
14: Yes. Hmm. Yeah.
0: And is that at the local church there in Derrinellum?
14: No, the cemetery is around the back of Mount Elephant.
0: Ah. Well, it's interesting you say that, because I know someone who lives out that way. He's in his 80s. I might ask him if that's what he's going to do, a vertical burial in Derrinallum in the Western District. Thank you, Ian. Now, Ryan joins us. What have you seen, Ryan?
16: Tommy, good morning. Mate, just driving up Lygon Street, Carlton North, there's a car hit a tram, so you've got two ambulances there and all sorts of traffic delays there.
0: So is it near the cemetery, given we've been talking about that?
16: Mate, a little bit back from there. You know the Greek church out the front of the medical centre there?
0: Yep, I know where you mean. Okay, so just sort of beyond or near College Crescent, is that right?
16: Yeah, so north of the cemetery, mate, by about
0: north of the
16: metres.
0: Cemetery, okay. Would you believe I've got to go to Lygon Street after the show today for a memorial lunch for my late father? Thank you, Ryan. All right, car is hit a tram on Lygon Street, North Carlton. Ambulance is there. Good on you, Ryan. We'll check that out with Ambulance Victoria. And on Friday, you might find yourself in the running for the yearly prize, $60,000 towards a Mercedes of your choice, thanks to Mercedes-Benz Brighton, Bayside's trusted experts in luxury motoring. Okay, sickies. Now, I don't know if this was pre-planned, but at least two members of our football team, who are normally here at work each morning, have taken today off because last night there was a big football awards dinner and Anthony Hutto Hudson won the big award, best football commentator or something like that. And suddenly everybody's been struck down ill. Last Friday, one in six Melbourne workers pulled a sickie because, you know, they wanted to watch the NFL football on at the MCG. Our next guest, founder of Work Virgins and Industrial Relations and Human Resources Consultancy, Troy Greed. Good morning.
17: Morning, Tom. I actually owe your producers a bit of an apology. I thought they were calling me this morning to talk about this ongoing big working from home law debacle, but I feel like this one's a little bit more interesting this morning.
0: Well, the working from home's taken a back seat because the government hasn't been able to get the legislation up, and I have a funny feeling after the election it will just die a natural death. I don't think it's going to be put through. Okay, so sickies, thousands, maybe tens of thousands of people called in sick last Friday. We have a couple of colleagues I won't name who haven't turned up to work today after a football awards night last night. Is the culture of the sickie where either you've drunk too much or you're not sick at all but you pretend, is that still alive and well here?
17: Well, I think Australia has always had a slightly romantic relationship with the sickie, Tom, particularly when sport's involved. But what's changed is that some employees now see personal leave as an annual allowance, if you like, to spend rather than that protection for when they're genuinely ill or unable to work. Pulling a sickie is practically sort of woven into our culture. You mentioned culture before, and you know, Bob Hawke famously said back when, again, sport, America's Cup, that any boss that sacked their worker for not turning up was a bum. So it's always been that connection to sport. The shift that I'm seeing in the workplace is that personal leave, as I mentioned before, is increasingly viewed as a balance to be consumed, however.
0: Yeah.
17: People look at their payslip, they see that they've got 10 days sitting there and think, well, those are my days and I'm going to take them. But as we all know, you know, sick leave isn't an extra form of annual leave.
0: It isn't, is it? Because, I mean, for example, if you leave a job, if you have unused annual leave or long service leave, you get paid out for that. But you don't get paid out for sick leave by and large, do you?
17: Traditionally, that's correct. There's some enterprise agreements that I've recently come across where they are being paid out, but it's very unique. It's not an entitlement that's paid out like annual leave. You're absolutely right. I think the difference with Friday, Tom, if I may, it's a bit of a perfect storm. It's a Friday, which is prime sickie territory. The weather was incredible given the winter that we've just come out of, and there's 100,000 at the G, so I feel like it was quite inevitable.
0: Yeah, it was inevitable. But, I mean, there is a cost to business, though, isn't it? I mean, this morning we've had to rush to cover different jobs and things, and we've had to call people in because, you know, certain unnamed colleagues who I can't mention have suddenly become sick mysteriously overnight. So there is a cost of, you know, unplanned sickies, aren't there?
17: I believe that companies are now budgeting that most employees will take their 10 days in a year because of the shift. There's obviously legal requirements on the basis of evidence, but getting the evidence has probably never been easier. Doctor, how long do you need off? You know, you can obtain certificates online these days, statutory declarations, and there's certainly been cases where In fact, I can think of one earlier this year when a Melbourne lawyer or something to that effect flew to Adelaide for a gather-round and he got caught through his own Instagram post. So there is some meat on the bone for employers to discipline, if you like, hopefully not getting your own employees into a bit of trouble there. But look, there's ways to navigate it, but it's very, very hard to manage as an employer.
0: In certain European countries, I think Germany and France, where absenteeism is apparently rife, they're now actually requiring, even if it's just one day, you have to get a doctor's certificate. Do we still require a doctor's certificate here for one day off of sick leave?
17: It's typically policy driven, and it would rely upon those days being a Friday or a Monday, that, like I said before, that traditional sickie territory. And if it's 2 days in a row, where there's just one instance of sick leave, Tom, most companies that I'm aware of wouldn't ask for a certificate. Where there is a pattern of an employee that consistently takes a lot of sick leave, I would assume that managers would be asking every time for a certificate. But like I said before, mate, they're so easy to get. It's almost a waste of time for the employer.
0: I had to get a prescription for something a while back, and it was on the weekend, and I was able to get hold of a doctor in Queensland who said, tell me what your symptoms are. I said, right. He said, I'll email through the subscription now. It took 5 minutes, it cost $15. You know, like it was absurdly easy, but I needed the doctor's sign off to get the thing. I can't remember what it was. But look, dare I ask, if someone is badly hungover, you know, so it's a self-inflicted sickness, I mean, does that count as, you know, grounds for a sickie?
17: At the risk of incriminating myself, which I'm sure I've taken a couple on that basis, it would depend on your employer. If you're sick, you're sick. I don't think being sick requires an absolute medical diagnosis. So self-inflicted, do you know what? Management discretion there, Tom.
0: All right, think of your time. Troy Greed, founder of WorkVergence and Industrial Relations, a human resources consultancy. And remember this, 1983, former Prime Minister Bob Hawke.
18: I tell you what, any boss who sacks anyone for not turning up today is a bum.
0: I can tell you, plenty of people saw that. I remember my parents had woken us up early. I was a teenager, 15, I think, and said, do I have to go to school? Answer, yes, you do. 133693, mornings at 3aw.com.au. The high cost of burials versus cremations. Sickies, the Ben Carroll experiment. Labor's hoping he can claw back some votes, but the opinion polls say it's just not going to happen. He's tarred with the brush of having served as a senior lieutenant to both Jacinta Allen and Dan Andrews. And ahead this hour, I read an interesting article this morning about an Australian guy who'd had this ambition to move and to live in Berlin, in Germany's capital. And yet, and he'd visited Berlin before, but when he lived there, all of its shortcomings suddenly became apparent. You know, it's actually very expensive. The people are not very polite. They're very German. And he hated it and moved back. Have you ever moved somewhere and then realised you made a terrible mistake? 133693, mornings at 3aw.com.au at 18 past 11.
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0: It is 22 past 11 on the high price of grave sites. Jane says by email, my friend just paid $90,000, 90 grand for an empty plot at Kew Cemetery. Gee, that is a lot of money. I mean, you are a long time dead, but frankly, once you are dead, you won't know where you're buried. And on crime, Ben Carroll, part of the Ben Carroll experiment, Sunday City wants to give the police extra powers to search people for knives and so forth. Steve says, Matthew Guy and the Liberals wanted Victoria's rising crime rate back in 2018. But sadly, says Steve, a majority of the electorate thought they knew better and the Liberals lost. Yeah, you are right. I remember that. That was after the so-called Apex gangs had or gang had disrupted Moomba that year and people were very worried about crime. And Matthew Guy, then Liberal leader, ran really hard on it. You know, we're going to have tougher penalties, this and that. And he lost it. He lost quite badly. And yet he was right. 133693, John, good morning.
15: Yes, good morning, Tom. I'm sick leave. I can only tell you on my experience, people who take a lot of sick leave get passed over for promotion. I've been promoted a few times in my career, different jobs that I've done, only on word of mouth where people can rely on me to come to work.
0: Yeah, I agree with you. I agree with you, John. A lot of work is just showing up reliably. Like, I mean, that is a skill in and of itself. And bosses or managers, whatever, do like someone who says, yes, I will be there, and they're there on time and ready to go. I've always believed that. Thank you, John. I don't know if people who pull a lot of sickies don't get promoted, but it wouldn't surprise me. Jeff, hello.
22: Oh, g'day, Tom. Tom, these anonymous employees at AW who you've said, they're having a sickie as such, if they're genuinely ill, do they have a case to turn around and say that people who work there with them know who they are and they've been defamed and they've terribly hurt over this? Can they be in HR's office tomorrow?
0: Quite possibly. I deliberately haven't named them. And it's possible, Jeff, that they actually took annual leave, not sick leave. But I'm just using a bit of poetic license to make the point. Thank you, Jeff. But they haven't been named. So it could be any number of people. Thank you. Pardon me. Kevin, hello.
23: Good morning, young fella. Funerals. I pre-planned my funeral. Back in 1999, I bought the plot for $350.
0: Yeah.
23: I prepaid the funeral at a cost of $2,140. And this year, I've just put the headstone in at a cost of $2,000, and that covers us both, and it's a double plot.
0: So, Kevin, so you spent most of this money 27 years ago, and here you are still going around.
23: Yeah, I'm lucky, aren't I?
0: Well, I suppose so. I suppose you are. So you basically spend about just on $5,000 for the whole thing.
23: Yes, that's right.
0: Yeah.
23: Yep.
0: And whereabouts is your plot? Where are you getting buried?
23: I was on the cemetery trust for 18 years in the city of Knox, Ferntree Gully.
0: Yeah.
23: And I was always had that in mind, but one, costs are going to go up all the time, so the sooner you buy it, and people say to me, oh, I don't care, someone else can pay. I say, yeah, but in this case, I can leave more money to my grandchildren.
0: Well, exactly. Because, I mean, if you leave it to be paid out of your estate and it costs a lot more, like the Kew Cemetery, $90,000, that's just less for your kids to inherit. So it's an interesting point, Kevin. I haven't really thought about this, but, I mean, not that I'm planning on dying anytime soon. Well, I hope not. But maybe it's a good idea just to at least get a plot ahead of time and don't put the burden of that on other people. Amelia, good morning.
1: Good morning, Tom. Not quite sick leave. Well, it originally was about to be, but our dance company was approached by the NFL to participate in the NFL halftime show. So you can imagine the excitement of all of the members in our team. So everyone was probably going to call in sick to participate, but then for the the risk of being discovered and found out on TV.
0: On TV, yes.
1: I think everybody put it through their annual leave and whatnot, and those who were flexible with work could participate. So yeah, great experience.
0: But did your dance company get picked in the end?
1: Yes, we did. Oh. We were in the halftime show with the Jonas Brothers.
0: Oh, because I noticed they had the cheerleaders from the LA Rams, but weirdly not from the 49ers, because maybe they wouldn't get along very well with each other. And there was a group of dancers dressed to be like Ray Gunn, in yellow shirts and green pants. And then there was a whole lot of others. So what sort of dancing did you do?
1: It's Latin dance, it's samba from Brazil.
0: Right.
1: So we were the girls that all had the really big feathers, yes, and the beautiful blingy costumes, and we were on the grass around the stage.
0: That must have been quite a thrill. I mean, most people won't ever get to perform in front of 100,000, will they?
1: Oh, my God, Tom. It was just a highlight of my life, and for all of us, we absolutely loved it. We're still on a high. It was an amazing event, and we were so proud.
0: Yeah. Yep. I used to go to this gym, and one of the instructors was did Brazilian dancing, and she actually went over and she was in the parade in Rio last year.
1: Yes, in Carnival. Yes, that's what we do as well. Oh. We train to go to Carnival in Rio every February.
0: And do you wear fruit on your head?
1: Yes.
0: Is it real or is it plastic?
1: It's plastic, yep.
0: All right. Good on you, Amelia. Yep. Well done to you. I mean, and I'm glad you took the appropriate annual leave. But, I mean, an opportunity like that just might never come around again. To perform on the big stage in front of 100,000 people on a perfect day in Melbourne, it was great. And I was here, not there. But I watched the halftime show before we went on air that day, and that was after we went on air. And it was really quite something. I thought it was great. Like, I'm not a huge fan of the Jonas Brothers, but I like the fact that they said, we love you, John Farnham, and then sang You're the Voice. And I thought did it pretty well. And the Killers back in the 2017 Grand Final did a Midnight Oil cover, and the crowd seemed to like that too. Steve, hello.
3: Yeah, Tom, how you going, mate?
0: Yeah, good, Steve.
3: I bought a house online because I didn't want to do a 12-hour round trip to come up and have a look at it. And little benign to me, I was buying a house on the Calder Highway, but when you go into a town, the house, the name changes to the local street.
0: Yes.
3: So I bought a house in Horace Street, which is the Calder Highway, and it's actually been a death sentence for my cats, because I've got three cats. And
0: they run out and get hit by cars?
3: One got smashed last month by a car, and he's passed, so I've got two left, so I bought a death sentence for my bloody cats, and I just didn't realise the agents didn't tell me it was cold.
0: I'm sorry about that, Steve. I mean, there's a bit of caveat emptor there. Like, I mean, a house is a pretty big purchase. Obviously, it's the biggest purchase most people will make. And that's in Sea Lake, so you're actually on the Calder Highway. Sorry about that, Steve. News headlines with cat lover Madeline Burke. Madeline, good morning. That's upset you.
4: It has upset me. It takes me back to when I was away one weekend and I'd asked my dad to look after my cat that was indoor only.
0: Monty.
4: And, no, this is an old cat called Lacey. And
0: How many cats do you have?
4: Lacey inside and she was hit by a car. Poor Lacey. I've had many cats over the years, but one at the moment.
0: Do you have just one at a time?
4: I had three when I was a child. I'm pressuring my partner. I would love to have three right now, Tom. Can you imagine my social media then if I had three?
0: Three cats.
4: Yeah.
0: Because you went to Greece recently and there's a lot of sort of street cats and Greek islands that people just feed and they're quite tame and you were quite taken with them.
4: Oh, they're beautiful. Every morning was an early morning walk to feed the cats.
0: I had a pet cat growing up. Its name was Evil.
4: Oh, why?
0: Oh, it was Evil.
4: Gosh. Typical dog lover.
0: Eight possums and birds.
4: The Albanese government will keep them inside. We'll introduce its immigration overhaul tomorrow after a six-week delay. Home Affairs Minister Tony Burke will outline the policy at a speech to the

0: 7,000 Ford Mustangs are being recalled due to a manufacturing defect, an issue with the wiring harness in vehicles built between 2023 and this year could cause the engine to lose power. Do you know what
1: I own one of said cars.
0: Oh, really?
1: And I have to take it back, and I just haven't got around to doing it yet.
0: What's the wiring harness?
1: Well, the wiring harness is essentially everything that's powered by electricity in the car. Oh, they have these looms. We're talking, it's dozens of kilometres of wire. It's enormous. You wouldn't believe it. And they bundle all the wires together so it's easy to install. But the problem is if you make a mistake, it's a fire hazard, and it looks like they've made one.
0: Yeah. Port Adelaide Chairman David Kosh is confident any trade deal the club does to get Zach Butters to the Bulldogs won't breach AFL rules. Some eyebrows have been raised with reports the Power and Dogs are entertaining a trade that would see Todd Marshall head to Witten Oval in exchange for two first-round picks. Those stories and more in the news with Jordan Tunbridge at 12.
1: Thank you, Madeline, and thank you for your work this morning. 103693 mornings at 3aw.com.au. Coming up in a moment, and it follows on from what Steve said before. He bought a house in Sea Lake. It turns out his house is essentially on the side of the Calder Freeway, and one of his cats has been run over. So Steve has moved somewhere and then regretted it. Have you done this? I know two blokes who, during the pandemic, both quite well off, and said, "Stuff Victoria, we're moving to Queensland." Both of them came back a year or two later. I said, "Why?" They said, "Oh, it's too hot and humid up in Queensland, particularly in the summer, and I miss going to the football." Now, both of these things were entirely predictable. I mean, we know that Queensland gets humid during the summer, and we know that, well, you know, if you barrack for Richmond or Essendon or Carlton, you're not going to see them on a weekly basis up there. When have you moved somewhere and realised you made a terrible mistake? 1-3-6-9-3, 27 to 12.
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2: It is 23 to midday. In a moment, have you moved somewhere and perhaps soon after realised you made a terrible mistake? I came across a piece in The Age today. A man called Liam had always had the ambition of moving to Berlin. He'd been there on holiday, thought he loved it, loved the lifestyle, the nightclubbing, everything about it. When he moved there, it was all different. Turns out it was a lot more expensive than what he thought. Fuel was very expensive. Nothing is digital. I mean, that's something the younger generation can't cope with. Unemployment was too high. Germans aren't very polite. He said too many people hate their jobs and therefore hate the people that they have to deal with. And he said the winter was terrible, as though winter was just invented to upset him. Anyway, we'll look at that in a moment. Some more emails coming in, though. Mornings at 3aw.com.au. On Transport Minister, Federal Transport Minister Catherine King accepting lifetime platinum status from Qantas. TJ says Qantas are equally responsible for this. People should avoid or boycott them for this, his word, not mine, bribe. Well, it amounts to a corporate bribe. It basically says, you are the Transport Minister. Here is a valuable gift from us to you. Please think about this valuable gift which you have accepted next time we need a decision on, you know, other airlines' landing rights in Australia. And Ivy has also emailed us. She said, we moved to a small town. We have a lovely home, but we now regret it because some of the local people are horrible. Well, there you go. 133693, mornings at 3aw.com.au. And, well, quite often people do regret it when they go away.
3: Please stop! Are you the farmer?
4: Shut up! I'll deal with this.
3: We've gone on holiday by mistake. We're in this cottage here. Are you the farmer?
4: Stop saying that!
2: That's With Dylan and I, which I think is one of the funniest movies of all time. We've gone on holiday by mistake. So our head producer, Michael, is a friend who moved from Melbourne to Darwin. Why, we're not quite sure. He came back after a couple of months saying it was far too hot. Well, okay. I mean, if you look on a weather map, you'll see Melbourne can be 6 degrees and Darwin can be 34 degrees at the same on the same day in the middle of winter. I mentioned earlier, I have two friends who were fed up with Victoria and the Victorian government during the pandemic and all the lockdowns. They packed up everything and moved up to Queensland, came back within 6 months because it was also too hot, too humid, and they missed the football. And quite seriously, there's a lot of older people who dream of a sea or a tree change, moving to, I don't know, somewhere like Castlemaine or, I don't know, down to the surf coast of the Mornington Peninsula. And then they get there and they say, well, it's lovely, but there's actually not that much to do, or we miss our friends, or if we need healthcare, the nearest hospital is quite a drive away. And they realise that actually their lives are back in suburban Melbourne. 133693, mornings at 3aw.com.au. Bill joins us. Bill, good morning.
5: Good morning.
2: So where have you moved to and did you regret it?
5: I moved to Canberra.
2: Hmm.
5: I regretted it from the day I arrived.
2: Well, I could have warned you about that, but what didn't you like about Canberra?
5: Well, the first morning I got up was -16 at Chalice Pass.
2: Yes.
5: Then I realised that the place that I'd contracted to for 12 months to set up their estimating system, their machinery was absolutely clapped, and I'm trying to develop their business out of that.
2: Mm.
5: Then I realised that the people were not very friendly at all.
2: No.
5: The only good thing about the whole deal was I had 2 return tickets to Melbourne every month to get me back to what I called home, just to see some real people.
2: So once you'd done your job, did you just move straight back here?
5: As soon as the contract was finished, I moved straight back. I found a unit in Melbourne that suited me, found a work that suited me, and I was back.
2: Yeah, all right, Bill. Well, look, Canberra is a weird place. I briefly worked up there, and my wife lived up there for quite a few years, although I didn't know her when she did that. But it is weird. It's an artificial city. It is extraordinarily cold in winter because it's quite elevated. It's not far from the ski fields. You know, it's a lot of public servants and politicians. It's quite a quiet sort of a place. You know, it's very nice, but it's just, I just find it a bit odd. And the sorts of things that people talk about and what they're interested in is just very, very different from living in Melbourne. 133693, mornings at 3aw.com.au. Mike, hello.
0: Hi, Tom. I've worked out how to beat the funeral cost. I've donated my body to medical science.
2: Right. Is that, I mean, do they have to sort of want it, or do they want anybody that they can chop up for anatomy lessons?
0: Absolutely. I know there's a huge shortage, and there's a huge shortage of organs as well, because when you donate your body, they can use your heart, liver, and whatever. And I had a friend who would have died without it, without getting a donation. So everybody should look at donating their bodies. It's a terrible shortage of
2: Did you discuss this with your family, like just to make sure that they were happy with it?
0: Not really, but I died about 40 years ago. I died in a freak accident with carbon monoxide, and that's what made me think about it. But no, they're quite happy with it.
2: Okay. All right, thank you, Mike. Yeah, it's interesting. I'm one of those people. I think organ donation should be opt-out rather than opt-in, so that unless you have specifically opted out of donating your organs, it should be just automatic. I mean, once you are dead, you know, if you could keep a child alive or someone else, maybe an adult, with a kidney, a liver, heart-lung transplant and so forth, I think it makes a lot of sense. But for cultural reasons, some people hate it. Mal, hello.
6: G'day, how are you doing?
2: Yeah, good, Mal.
6: Yeah, look, we retired 10 years ago and moved up to Mildura from Melbourne.
2: And has it been a good or a bad experience?
6: Absolutely fantastic. Best thing we ever did. Best thing we ever did.
2: What's good about Mildura?
6: The best advice, the weather. It's big enough that it's got a good hospital, just about every... Because we're so far away, we're not self-sufficient, but we have to have a lot of shops to cater for everything.
2: Mm-hmm.
6: And the best advice we got when we got here was that country people are very friendly, but they're not going to come knocking on your door. You've got to get out there and meet them. So we've joined the, I joined the men's shed. My wife's in a card group. We joined the Probus Club. Up here we've got the famous original Mildura steam pumps. I joined that group, became a steam operative. And, yeah, we just absolutely love it.
2: Yeah, okay. It sometimes it gets, you know, well north of 40 degrees in summer up there. The heat doesn't put you off?
6: No, because it's such a dry heat, it doesn't matter whether it's 35 or 45. And yeah, look, if I had to dig ditches or pick grapes, it might be a different story, but there is such a thing as air conditioning.
2: That's true. All right, thank you, Mel. 133693, mornings at 3aw.com.au. Sickies, moving to places and thinking you might have made a terrible mistake. Burial plots, and Catherine King, the Federal Transport Minister. We've rung her office, we've invited her to come on the program. Just defend, if you can, receiving lifetime platinum status when your job, or one of your main jobs as Transport Minister, is to regulate the very company that has given you this gift. That's Qantas, of course. Anyway, she hasn't agreed to come on yet, but we will keep on trying. 133693 at 11:45.
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2: It is 11 to 12. Now, we had a call about an hour ago from Ryan who'd seen a car that collided with a tram on Lygon Street in Carlton North. We've now spoken off air to Ambulance Victoria. They say Micah and Advanced Life Support paramedic crews attended the scene. One person has gone to the Royal Melbourne Hospital with an upper body injury. Thank you, Ryan. And as I said, you could well be in the running for the weekly prize of $1,000 voucher to spend at Imp Jewellery. Emails. The Rising Sickies last Friday that coincided with the first ever regular season NFL game being played here in Melbourne. Pete says, I took the day off to go and watch the NFL last Friday, but I am self-employed, so I was paid nothing. We also discussed, we had a couple of word on the street calls about very high fuel prices. Diesel looks like pushing through $3 a litre by the end of the week. Norm says, what can we do about this unaffordable fuel cost situation? Norm says, I'm sick of copying it. Could we organise a boycott of Shell or BP? Well, I mean, you could, Norm, but the problem is, A, most people can't, like, avoid buying fuel for too long. Like, if your car is petrol or diesel, you've got to fill it up. Secondly, in a sense, it's our own fault. We used to be almost self-sufficient in oil, and we had a lot of refineries in Australia, so we could refine the oil into the various fuel products that we need. We got rid of almost all the refineries. We've only got 2.5 left. There used to be a dozen, and we import about 85% of our fuel needs. So we are beholden to, you know, price pressures in the rest of the world. And on corporate bribery, Lynn says, my husband worked as a drain operator doing stormwater drains. The Board of Works inspector would not pass his work unless he gave him a few pounds under the table. Lynn says, bribes have existed since the beginning of time. Look, I agree, Lynn, and bribery is, in some countries, it's actually considered normal business practice, but not here in Australia. It goes on, but it's not right. And it certainly shouldn't happen between Qantas and the Federal Minister for Transport. Weather now for Roth Newton. Their 20% off lounge suite sale is on now. Save 20% off Lazy Boy, IMG and Australian made. Currently it is 12 degrees. Our forecast top is 13. Okay, good morning. Where have you moved to?
17: Good morning. Look, we seem to have moved about every 6 to 7 years, and it's mainly been around middle suburbia. We did also live very close to the MCG for 6 years, so really have sort of tested the waters. But 6 years ago, we moved to Kilmore, 60 clicks up the Hume Highway,
2: yeah,
17: to restore an old building. It was built in 1859. When we bought it, no kitchen, no bathroom, no hot water. But within about 3 months, we realised it wasn't about the building, it was about Kilmore. It is the friendliest, nicest place.
2: Oh, good. But although, Kate, can I ask you, though, Kilmore used to be, you know, like a rural, like its own little town, but it's now sort of becoming part of suburbia, isn't it?
17: Unfortunately, yes. I mean, you've still got the wide open spaces and big skies and lots of trees. We go back to Melbourne and we feel very constrained by all the buildings and the traffic lights. I mean, 45 minutes down the highway without a set of lights and you're in Melbourne. The pubs here are really now starting to pump up like anything. But look, even when we walk the dogs in the park, children politely ask us if they can pat our dogs. It's just a beautiful, relaxed, open-air place to live. And as I said, we've lived middle suburbia and at Cremorne, and Kilmore beats it all hands down.
2: Yeah, well, living a hop, step and a jump from the MCG is very different from living in Kilmore. Okay, we had a caller before who said he moved to Mildura, and I thought he was about to say it's the worst move we ever made. Apparently, he said it was the best. Tony Moclair joins us. Tony, we mentioned the other day that you grew up in Mildura for a while.
18: Yes, my parents emigrated there from an Irish winter to a day when it was 40 degrees.
2: Would you go back?
18: To Mildura?
2: To live?
18: To live? Yes.
2: No.
18: Yes, and I mean, Melbourne's in my soul now, so yeah, I consider myself
2: your soul.
18: Yes, yeah. I really love this city. I've nagged my mother to move us back from Ireland, and it worked. That's how much I love Melbourne.
2: Because you know, when Americans claim Irish heritage and go back, and they say, oh, you know, we'll have a pint of Guinness, and you know, and they embrace it.
18: Yeah.
2: But you could have gone back to live there, and you chose not to.
18: Exactly. Apparently I came back with an Irish accent, and I don't have that anymore, and my wife weeps about it bitterly. So I'll do the preview of the show in an Irish accent for her, Tom.
2: Go.
18: On the program today, I'm going to be talking about pets and how much money you're spending on them and whether or not you're not taking to the vet because it costs too much money, like.
2: To be sure.
18: I'll revert to my normal speaking voice now. Sabina Reid will talk about the importance of fathers. She's got some not-so-surprising data on that. Lucy Loken, we'll talk about the fact that it's 100 days to Christmas, good Lord, and the Mediterranean diet, which I think is bogus. We'll talk about the disappearance of Frederick Valentich. There's a new book about the bloke who's flying over Bass Strait and says he saw a UFO.
2: Yeah.
18: With that or not, Tom?
2: Well, haven't they released a whole lot of files in America, like the Air Force, saying that, you know, there are objects flying that we can't identify, so let's call them unidentified flying objects, which means UFO.
18: So we'll talk about that, and Motoring with Paul Gover and Libby Birch will preview the finals. I'll be off now, Tom. See you later.
2: Wonderful to see you, Tony. And I apologise to any Irish people listening. Shane, hello.
19: Hey, g'day, Tom. The old saying, you would have heard of the old saying, there's no rest for the wicked.
2: Yes.
19: Yeah. That's, they used to bury all the wicked people standing up.
2: Oh. And so that was their punishment in the afterlife for having been naughty.
19: Yeah, because that's where they say there's no rest for the wicked.
2: Okay. Well, now it seems to be a way to sort of save on space in increasingly crowded graveyards. Shane, thank you. At 5 to 12.
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2: It is just on midday. That means this show is over for another morning. But fear not, you have news in a moment with Jordan Tunbridge. And, of course, following that, afternoons starring Tony Moclair. In the running for the weekly winner of the street prize is Kate, who rang us about 2 hours ago. She had a close call yesterday with a brown snake on the Yarra Trail in South Yarra, right near where the Yarra intersects with Chapel Street. All right, well, it is spring, and that's what happens in spring. The snakes come out. Good on you, Kate. You are in the draw for the weekly prize. 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And if at this time on Friday you win that prize, automatically you'll be in the running for this $60,000 towards a Mercedes of your choice. Thanks to Mercedes-Benz Brighton, where you can enjoy exceptional offers across the SUV range, including the GLA 200 Special Edition, now $65,490, drive away. Have a great afternoon. Talk to you again tomorrow morning at 8:30. Jess Wilson will be joining us. Bye for now.
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28: 12 degrees in Melbourne, cloudy tomorrow, a top of 16. It's 12 midday. Good afternoon, I'm Jordan Tunbridge. Premier Ben Carroll has refused to explain his backflip, pledging to introduce Jack's Law to crack down on surging knife crime in Victoria. Stephanie Wacklewick reports.
29: Until now, the state government had refused to give police statewide stop and search powers. The Premier asked exactly what has changed.
30: I'm a new Premier.
29: Whether it should have happened sooner.
30: I'm a new Premier.
29: And why the government blocked moves by the opposition to introduce Jack's Law.
30: I'm the Premier today.
29: Police would be equipped with 1,200 extra wands by early next year if Labor is re-elected, with the power to randomly search people for knives anywhere in public. The legislation would be modelled on laws introduced in Queensland following the fatal stabbing of teenager Jack Beasley in 2019. The Premier also wouldn't say whether he advocated specifically to former Premier Jacinta Allen for Jack's Law. Shadow Police Minister Brad Batten saying it's a blatant attempt to win votes.
31: Ben Carroll was front and centre saying that we don't need Jack's Law. Now there's an election close, he wants to do it.
29: Stephanie Wacklewick, State Parliament, Melbourne.
28: A Ballarat man who is on bail has been arrested and charged with dozens of serious offences following a hit run earlier this year. The man is accused of hitting a staff member of a tow yard in the Ballarat suburb of Delacombe while fleeing an attempted theft in April. The staff member, a 23-year-old man, was knocked to the ground but luckily escaped serious injury. Police have released CCTV of a getaway car as they relaunch a public appeal following a violent home invasion in Hoppers Crossing earlier this year. Madeline Burke reports.
29: Several offenders armed with machetes forced their way into a home on Mail Run Court in Hoppers Crossing on the night of Wednesday, the 29th of July. They entered a bedroom where two people were asleep, punching one of them in the head several times while making demands for cash. The group stole two mobile phones and damaged a car parked in the property's driveway before fleeing in a dark-coloured sedan. It's believed the same group had knocked on the door of the home the day before the break-in but didn't enter the property. Madeline Burke, Melbourne.
28: Victoria's Auditor-General has found the state government's controversial mega lottery deal was in the state's best interests. The secret $1.15 billion deal to extend Victoria's lottery licence with the Lottery Corporation by 40 years, four times the length of its previous agreement, was revealed in a statement to the Stock Exchange on the morning of the May budget. A report into the deal has found nothing to suggest the government's licence approach did not seek to optimise value for the state, and a competitive process was unlikely to deliver a better outcome. But it did find the government's approach limited public transparency about key decisions and the reasons for them. The Albanese government will reveal its long-awaited migration overhaul tomorrow. Federal politics editor Michael Packie.
1: Home Affairs Minister Tony Burke will unveil Labor's migration policy at a speech to the National Press Club on Thursday. Mr Burke was meant to give the address about 6 weeks ago, but it was delayed amid internal unrest over the extent of proposed cuts to Australia's migrant intake. The minister's speech follows the release of One Nation's migration policy on Monday, which would see 750,000 temporary visa places slashed over 3 years. The government and opposition, along with business groups, have argued the One Nation plan would take a sledgehammer to the economy and push it into recession. The coalition is expected to announce its immigration plan in the coming weeks, linking new arrivals to housing availability. Michael Packie, Canberra.
28: One Nation support is strongest among electors born in South Africa, Italy and mainland Europe. Roy Morgan has shared new analysis into the voting intentions of electors by country or region of birth. Support for Pauline Hanson's party was weakest among electors born in Asia. In finance, the All Ordinary is down 3 points, one Australian dollar trading at 71.22 US cents.
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28: better. Young Carlton midfielder Ollie Hollands has re-signed with the Blues, turning down interest from North Melbourne. Hollands has played 79 games for the Blues and 14 this season, spending some time in the VFL. Fremantle defender Carl Warner says he isn't worried about losing the home ground advantage for Friday's preliminary final. The Dockers are flying to Sydney today ahead of their clash with the Swans at a sold-out SCG. Warner says they're ready for the challenge.
7: Sydney's pretty aggressive with their ball movements. The smaller ground might sort of help us defend that, but we always have discussions about different ground shapes and sizes. Yeah, we take a lot of confidence about what we did at Optus earlier in the year in terms of what we did with the ball in the second half and trusted ourselves. So we want to really try and take that game this week.
28: It's 12:05. Thousands of Ford Mustang vehicles built between 2023 and this year are being recalled due to a manufacturing defect. Affected models could lose engine power due to an issue with the engine bay wiring harness. The Albanese government is defending its housing policy as new data shows national sales have slumped 19% in the 3 months to August. Labor has reined in negative gearing concessions and slashed the 50% capital gains tax discount. But both measures, along with the other budget changes, have hurt the property market. But Housing Minister Claire O'Neill says the government policies are working as intended.
8: I'm really respectful of the property industry who have come forward with these numbers, but I'm just telling you that they don't paint the full picture, and there's lots of data that tells us that the tax changes are doing exactly what we want.
28: And the increasingly popular popularity of weight loss drugs has hit the profits of pubs in Scotland. Publicans have reported a reduction in customers, which they believe is linked to the effects of the injections. Returning to sport, Liverpool is into the fourth round of the League Cup following a 3-1 win at home against Tottenham, the Reds cementing their advantage early in the second half.
9: Bit of room here. McAllister, Gakpo. Oh, yes, good finish. He's in great form. He really is.
28: And in cricket, Australia has secured a 59-run win over Zimbabwe in a one-day international. That's the latest news and sport.
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10: I'm Daniel Brewer with your local news and sport. The Country Fire Authority are once again putting a call out for community members to become volunteers. Captain of the Morwell Fire Brigade, Wayne Draper, says there is a bit of training involved.
11: There's a lot of training. It's turn up on Monday nights for our training nights. Once you get passed out on that through GFF and work your way through, it's turnouts during the night, day, weekends, Christmas Day especially. You get a few of those.
10: As the warmer weather arrives across Gippsland, DECA are reminding everyone that snakes will start coming out from their brumation. In sport, the grand final in the AFL Talent League boys competition is on this Saturday, with Gippsland Power taking on Dandenong Stingrays at Witten Oval, getting underway from a quarter past one. The boys have made it through the hard way, winning the wildcard round, the quarter final and the preliminary final. That's the latest in local news and sport.
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10: Your four-day forecast for Gippsland and the Valley, there is a strong wind warning for the central and east Gippsland coast. Cloudy for the remainder of your Wednesday. Overnight temperatures across the region between minus 1 and 7 above 0. Tomorrow, cloudy with a slight chance of a shower through the morning and light winds 14. Friday, mostly sunny with light winds 22. Saturday, fine and sunny. Winds westerly 20 to 30 kilometres an hour with a top of 24. Right now it's 12 degrees.
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It is the 70s and 80s lunchbox on Gippsland's Gold with Kiss. Rock and roll all night. It is Nader with you this afternoon. Of course, Kiss out of America. And we had a very big American sporting event in Melbourne just the other week. And it resulted in a very dramatic increase in Melburnians doing something they probably shouldn't. Chat about that today. The Emmys were on yesterday. We'll take a look at that. And some good news for those people who are pet lovers who like to head to the Apple Isle. Plenty to talk about. Plenty of great music as well. Paul McCartney and Wings not too far away. Ice House as well coming up after Pat Benatar. This is We Belong on Gippsland's Gold.

0: Paul McCartney and Wings on Gippsland's Gold. We are doing the 70s and 80s lunchbox across Gippsland and the Valley. You got Nader this afternoon. And the best young male and female footballers from across Victoria are coming to Gippsland next week for the V-Line Cup. Latrobe City Council will welcome more than 600 players, officials and their families to a three-day event. And former Gippsland Power product Willem Dersma and current West Coast Eagle says it's going to be a fantastic event and all about learning.
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0: Across Gippsland and the Valley, it's Gippsland's Gold, bringing back an old favourite very soon. Your chance to win Macca's anywhere in the world. Obviously, you get a fantastic holiday, but you'll also have the chance to sample some interesting McDonald's items from around the world. Now, there's some ones that I've seen around the world that look quite interesting. I remember, I think it was New Zealand, they had a Spam burger. I don't know, that Spam really jumps out at me, but there are some odd ones. Now, I've learnt that over in McDonald's, I don't know if they still have it, but they had, you know, the apple pie. Well, they have a Terry's chocolate orange. You know, the Terry's chocolate orange inside a fried pie. Oh, heart attack, anyone? Some of the items, though, are unusual at best. A coriander sundae. Yeah, look, I don't know if you want to go too out there when it comes to choosing your McDonald's items, or perhaps you're just looking for the destination rather than the particular menu item that you're keen to try. But either way, Macca's Anywhere in the World is coming back soon to Gippsland's Gold. Your chance to enjoy McDonald's across the globe.
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0: 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We've got the 1 o'clock news, sport and weather coming up next. Dan Brewer's got your local news and our all-important weather forecast for the rest of the week coming up next on Gippsland's Gold.
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5: 13 degrees in Melbourne, cloudy tomorrow, a top of 16. It's 1 o'clock. Good afternoon, I'm Jordan Tunbridge. To fight knife crime in Victoria, Premier Ben Carroll is promising to arm police with metal detector wands if Labor is re-elected. The wands could be used anywhere across the state without the need to establish designated search areas, and officers wouldn't need a warrant or reasonable suspicion to use them. The legislation will be modelled on Queensland laws introduced after teenager Jack Beasley was fatally stabbed in 2019, a move the opposition has been calling for. Shadow Police Minister Brad Batten says the crackdown now is about votes, not community safety.
6: Ben Carroll is making many political decisions as he approaches an election. The Labor Party have a role to keep the community safe, and they have failed to do that. And now an election income is coming, their polls are down, they're finding a way to try and implement legislation that the Victorian Liberals have promised for such a long period of time.
5: Home Affairs Minister Tony Burke will deliver a plan to tighten Australia's immigration intake rather than announce drastic cuts. Mr. Burke will announce the policy at a National Press Club speech in Canberra tomorrow. It's understood he plans to rein in bridging visas and overhaul the Administrative Appeals Tribunal to deal with a backlog of cases. Labor believes reducing the net migration rate to 225,000 over 2 years would make the system more sustainable. There's a warning new builds will slow down as housing sales crash almost 20% in 3 months. The federal government is brushing aside concerns, insisting it will build an additional 30,000 homes for the country. Housing Industry Association Chief Economist Tim Reardon says they're on expecting the sales slowdown to be temporary.
7: And with that rise in established prices, we will again see new home sales picking up. And we expect that this is only going to cause a lag or a delay in the recovery of new home building.
5: It's been revealed two of the three males arrested and charged over an alleged knife point home invasion in Box Hill North yesterday were on bail. A 17-year-old and two 18-year-old men have each been charged with aggravated home invasion, armed robbery, theft of motor vehicle and assault with a weapon. A news helicopter has crashed in Los Angeles while filming the scene of a fatal bus wreck killing a pedestrian. LA Fire Department Captain Brandon Silverman says it's not yet clear how many people were on board.
8: We're trying to determine how many patients were inside of the helicopter, but it was fully involved when we got on scene. So at this point, we have not confirmed how many victims or how many people were inside the helicopter.
9: Has anyone been transported, and can you tell us where?
8: I don't know of any transports at this time.
5: Finance, the All Ordinaries up 18 points, one Australian dollar trading at 71.22 US cents.
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5: Sydney's Logan McDonald is confident they have enough talent in their side to win the preliminary final against Fremantle. The Swans go into Friday's clash without several key players, including captain Callum Mills. McDonald says they won't be using having an undermanned side as an excuse.
10: Like we've spoken about all year, our game plan is we build our system around no individuals, it's built around the roles, and we've got full confidence. We spoke about as well all pre-season that it's going to take a full squad mentality to do anything this year, and the boys that have come in have really bought into that.
5: Carlton's Nick Newman and Nick Haynes have both penned one-year contract extensions. Meantime, Ollie Hollins has signed on for an extra 3 years with the Blues. That's the latest news and sport.
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12: I'm Daniel Brewer with your local news and sport. The best young male and female footballers from across Victoria are heading to Gippsland next week for the V-Line Cup. West Coast Eagle and former Gippsland Power product Willem Dersma says it's all about learning.
13: It's a great experience. You learn a lot about your footy, which is probably a really good thing, especially this early on in your junior pathway. You know, you think about how you're going to develop as players. You know, you just got to make the most of it while you can here and just be like a sponge and soak it all in and learn as much as you can.
12: Local councils will have access to grants from the Victorian Government for upgrades aimed at making public spaces safer. In sport, Churchill Hockey Club have celebrated its 2026 season, with Gail Greenway finishing as the club's top goal scorer with 118 goals, while Abby Riddell was named Top Gun and Most Determined went to Olivia Young. That's the latest in local news and sport.
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12: Your four-day forecast for Gippsland and the Valley. There is a strong wind warning for the central and east Gippsland coast. Cloudy for the remainder of your Wednesday. Overnight temperatures across the region between minus 1 and 7 above 0. Tomorrow, cloudy with a slight chance of a shower through the morning and light winds 14. Friday, mostly sunny with light winds 22. Saturday, fine and sunny. Winds westerly 20 to 30 kilometres an hour with a top of 24. At the moment, it's 13 degrees. Another hour.

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0: Gippsland's Gold, Nader with you this afternoon. And on Saturday, the family and I will be heading over to Tasmania to see my wife's family. We will not be taking the long way, though, Supertramp. We will be going on a plane. But if you want to head over to Tasmania on the Spirit of Tasmania and you have your pets with you, maybe taking your car and your pet, which is one of the benefits, of course, of the Spirit. Good news, because the new Spirit ships, the Spirit 4 and Spirit 5, when they launch on October 31, you'll be able to take your pet with you in the cabin. Now, you could always take your pet with you, but you had to keep them on the deck with the car, sort of like in a kennel setup. But if you don't want to be away from your pet and you're worried they'd fret, you can actually purchase a specific pet-friendly cabin to take with you. Now, we have a dog. Could be something that we do, except for the fact that my wife gets seasick in the bath.
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2: 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I can't remember a better finals victory.
1: 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The Gippsland's Gold Street Team for McDonald's Gippsland Restaurants.
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0: Lynyrd Skynyrd, Sweet Home Alabama on Gippsland's Gold. Nate with you this afternoon. Of course, the build-up on now for the preliminary final weekend. Two massive matches, but there's also cricket on at the moment. Australia taking on Zimbabwe in a three-match one-day international series. Australia getting the victory yesterday by 59 runs, with Matt Renshaw getting 109 off 94 balls and Nathan Ellis doing the damage with the ball, 5 for 31. But what caught my eye was a couple of interesting names of a few of the Zimbabwean players. Now, we love an interesting sporting name. Steel Sidebottom, anyone? But two of these gentlemen, Blessing Mazarabani. Yes, his first name is Blessing. And the other gentleman, Innocent Kaya. Surely his nickname's guilty.
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0: It's the Doors on Gippsland's Gold. As we head towards the 2 o'clock news, sport and weather. The winners from the Emmys yesterday. Danborough's got local news too, with the next generation of footballers arriving in Gippsland for the V-Line Cup. A major redevelopment at Maryvale Recreation Reserve, and the Gippsland League have named their senior team of the year. That's coming up in your local news next on Gippsland's Gold.
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17: 12 degrees in Melbourne, cloudy tomorrow, top of 16. It's 2 o'clock. Good afternoon, I'm Jordan Tunbridge. A wild police chase has unfolded on the Calder Freeway with a black four-wheel drive tearing through traffic towards the city. Belinda telling Tony Moclair she was almost taken out by the speeding driver.
18: I reckon about 25 undercover police cars were heading towards this car on the freeway, telling cars to get out of the way. They were just following this black car, and over the bridge to get onto the freeway, it was just swerving in between cars, braking really quickly.
17: Angelo also witnessing the chaos.
19: Cars going over 100, yeah, heading towards the city. Yeah, they were flying. Just one after the other, different coloured car, more unmarked cars. Who knows where they were going, but they were going at a fast speed.
17: Premier Ben Carroll has refused to explain why he has backflipped and vowed to introduce Jack's Law to combat surging knife crime. Mr Carroll wouldn't say what has changed since the resignation of his predecessor after Jacinta Allen refused to give police greater powers to stop and search people for knives in public places. Police would be equipped with 1,200 additional handheld metal detectors by early next year. The legislation would be modelled on laws introduced in Queensland following the fatal stabbing of teenager Jack Beasley in 2019. Mr Carroll saying he last night spoke to parents Brett and Belinda Beasley, who had been lobbying the Allen government for the changes.
20: They just said this is the best news, Premier. We have been advocating for many years. Thank you. I look forward to coming down to Melbourne and meeting you in person. And we just had a really nice chat about Jack and that he'd be looking down saying, well done, Mum and Dad. You know, another state signed up and Premier Carroll's done the right thing.
17: A police officer has drawn his taser during a tense confrontation at Wyndham Vale. Several people defied police orders as emergency crews battled a house fire. The Greens say the federal government must give more temporary migrants a path to permanent visas. The Home Affairs Minister will set out Labor's new immigration policy at the National Press Club tomorrow. Tony Burke is expected to cap bridging visas and overhaul the appeals process to clear a massive backlog. Green Senator David Shoebridge says Labor should focus on giving migrants certainty.
21: Every temporary visa is because somebody's substantive visa has not been processed by the government. And the government has been making political hay of this. The minister came out last week and said they were putting a cap on processing substantive visas. That leads to an increase in temporary visas.
17: A news helicopter has crashed in Los Angeles, killing at least one person. The chopper was filming the scene of a fatal bus accident. Finance, the All Ordinaries, down 24 points. One Australian dollar trading at 71.22 US cents. Fremantle defender Brennan Cox has been told he won't be facing Sydney in Friday night's clash at the SCG. Cox hasn't played since injuring his calf on August 22 and was pushing for a call-up against the Swans. Fremantle fly to Sydney today ahead of their blockbuster at the SCG. Fellow Dockers for defender Carl Warner says they're trying to block out and grand final talk because there's still a big job ahead.
22: We've always talked about that 1-0 mindset, and I don't really want to get too far ahead of myself. But I guess for the fans, you know, it's great for them to be excited because they deserve it. But from our perspective, we're just going to go out there and take on Sydney this week. They're a quality side, and obviously the goal is we want to really get to the grand final next week, but got a job to do first.
17: And young Carlton midfielder Ollie Hollands has re-signed for the next three seasons. That's the latest news and sport.
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0: I'm Daniel Brewer with your local news and sport. Merivale Recreation Reserve has undergone a major redevelopment courtesy of state and council funding. The project included upgrades to the Latrobe Cricket Club Pavilion, new public toilets and umpire facilities. Following community feedback and a review of air monitoring data, EPA Victoria is consolidating air quality monitoring activities at Morwell East. Emma Roberts reports.
1: Infrastructure and advanced technology from the Morwell South Monitoring Station will be repurposed to support the future Morwell East site. The EPA says the move will help maintain an effective air quality monitoring network across the Latrobe Valley. Emma Roberts, ACE Radio.
0: In sport, following their presentation on Monday night, the Gippsland League have named their Team of the Year for senior football. Leon Gather's Tom Marriott was named captain. That's the latest in local news and sport.
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0: Your four-day forecast for Gippsland and the Valley, there is a strong wind warning for the central and east Gippsland coast. Cloudy for the remainder of your Wednesday. Overnight temperatures across the region between minus 1 and 7 above 0. Tomorrow, cloudy with a slight chance of a shower through the morning and light winds 14. Friday, mostly sunny with light winds 22. Saturday, fine and sunny. Winds westerly 20 to 30 kilometres an hour with a top of 24. Right now, it's 12 degrees.

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0: It's In Excess on Gippsland's Golds. Nate with you this afternoon, and it is time to take a look back at what happened on this day. And it was a sad day in football circles with the passing of Ronald Dale Barassi, who passed away on this day in 2023, aged 87. And I tell you what, old Ron Barassi, he loved a spray.
1: Barry, you are a... I'll tell you why. You've got the bloody football game beaten. You've come down here not concentrated.
0: Oh, goodness me. Having a birthday today is Richard Marx. He's 63 today, and a comedic icon, Australian actress Mary Custis, is 62 today. She played Effie in Acropolis Now.
2: 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Beauty, it's a curse. And I've got it.
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0: 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And you can catch us on the Listener app. It's Nader with you this afternoon. Time for me to get out of here, though. 3 o'clock news, sport and weather on the way. And Karen will join you after 3. She's got Ram Jam to play for you. And Michael Jackson. The better music variety continues after 3 on Gippsland's Gold.
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11: 13 degrees in Melbourne, cloudy tomorrow, top of 16. It's 3 o'clock. Good afternoon, I'm Jordan Tunbridge. A dramatic high-speed police pursuit has unfolded from Melbourne's west towards the city. Callers to 3AW spotting a black four-wheel drive being followed by more than a dozen unmarked police cars. Belinda was nearly hit while driving along the freeway at Melton and says the car was dangerously weaving through traffic.
12: This driver was just not worrying about what was in front, what was behind, what was near, just flooring it. And I really hope that they catch this person and hopefully no one gets hurt, because it was crazy.
11: Shadow Police Minister Brad Batten has accused the Carroll government of stealing the opposition's ideas after a backflip to introduce Jack's Law. The state government had refused to give police greater powers to stop and search people anywhere in the state for weapons and voted against the legislation when it was introduced by the opposition in Parliament in November last year. The Premier has now vowed to introduce the laws if re-elected.
13: Labor's well and truly out of ideas when it comes to community safety here in Victoria, and I could actually almost read through our plan and tell you what Ben Carroll will possibly announce next if you trust him after the next election.
11: Victoria's Auditor General has found the state government's decision to secure a mega lottery deal without any other bidders did not raise significant probity issues. A probe was launched after the secret $1.15 billion 40-year deal with the Lottery Corporation was revealed in a statement to the Stock Exchange on the morning of the May budget. The financial watchdog has concluded, while the deal was shrouded in secrecy, there was nothing to suggest it didn't seek to optimise value for the state, and a competitive process was unlikely to deliver a better outcome. The deal also allowed the government to keep its headline net debt figure below $200 billion. The opposition claims there's a $7 billion budget black hole following an increase to Australia's refugee intake to 20,000. Parliamentary Budget Office shows enough money to fund 13,700 humanitarian places, but the coalition claims the lower number was overturned by the Prime Minister after asylum seeker groups raised concern. Liberal leader Angus Taylor used question time to seize on the issue.
14: But on 27 of August, the Prime Minister texted an ABC journalist to reverse that position back to 20,000. Prime Minister, did the Treasurer or Cabinet approve this $7 billion decision? And where is the money coming from?
11: Sarah Arbo has confirmed she is leaving the Today Show just weeks after her co-host Karl Stefanovic's exit. Channel 9 has not renewed her contract. Arbo is currently on maternity leave. New hosts for the Brekkie TV program haven't yet been announced. In finance, one Australian dollar trading at 71.22 US cents.
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11: Swans forward Logan McDonald says they are treating Fremantle's loss to Hawthorn 2 weeks ago as a blip on the radar. Sydney will be hoping to secure a spot in the grand final with a win over minor premiers Fremantle at the SCG on Friday night. But McDonald says they are under no illusions. It will be a tough task.
16: Yeah, obviously they've been the clear best side all year in the comp, finishing clear on top of the ladder. So their contest, they got stuff started all across the ground. So we're under no illusions that they're just going to roll over here and give it to us. So we've got to be at our best if we're any chance.
11: Carlton has announced three re-signings, Nick Newman and Nick Haynes, re-signing for next year, while Ollie Hollins is committing for another three seasons. And Liverpool has beaten Tottenham 3-1 in the League Cup. That's the latest news and sport.
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20: I'm Daniel Brewer with your local news and sport. The Country Fire Authority are once again putting a call out for community members to become volunteers. Captain of the Morwell Fire Brigade, Wayne Draper, says there is a bit of training involved.
21: There's a lot of training. It's turn up on Monday nights for our training nights. Once you get passed out on that through GFF and work your way through, it's turnouts during the night, day, weekends, Christmas Day especially. You get a few of those.
20: As the warmer weather arrives across Gippsland, DECA are reminding everyone that snakes will start coming out from their brumation. In sport, the grand final in the AFL Talent League boys competition is on this Saturday, with Gippsland Power taking on Dandenong Stingrays at Witten Oval, getting underway from a quarter past one. The boys have made it through the hard way, winning the wildcard round, the quarter final and the preliminary final. That's the latest in local news and sport.
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19: 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Local weather.
20: Your four-day forecast for Gippsland and the Valley. There is a strong wind warning for the central and east Gippsland coast. Cloudy for the remainder of your Wednesday. Overnight temperatures across the region between -1 and 7 above 0. Tomorrow, cloudy with a slight chance of a shower through the morning and light winds 14. Friday, mostly sunny with light winds 22. Saturday, fine and sunny. Winds westerly 20 to 30 kilometres an hour with a top of 24. Right now it's 12 degrees.
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$10,000 to get you wherever you dream of, thanks to your local McDonald's Gippsland restaurant and Gippsland's Gold. 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Coming soon.

0: Such a fun song on Gippsland's Gold. It's Status Quo, Whatever You Want. And Michael Jackson, The Way You Make Me Feel. G'day, it's Karen. Lovely to have you here. We're over halfway to the weekend, which is always such a good feeling, and plenty we can look forward to, like the Glengarry Market, which is on Sunday from 9 to 1. It's dog friendly. You can take your pooch. There's a playground. There's also some magnificent food stalls and so much more. 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

0: 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Did you catch the morning rush today? 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Peter Ford has all the latest entertainment news and Jared Waitley talking sport. 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

0: 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Hope you're enjoying your Wednesday. It's nice to be that little bit closer to the weekend, isn't it? Hey, next week, the V-Line Cup arrives in Gippsland with a bunch of footy players. We'll have info on that story with Daniel Brewer in local news, and then get ready for 10 in a row after four, the BG's tragedy. And looking forward to Womack and Womack's teardrops. It's on the way.
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18: 13 degrees in Melbourne, cloudy tomorrow, top of 16. It's 4 o'clock. Good afternoon, I'm Jordan Tunbridge. The long-awaited Royal Commission into Corruption within Victoria's construction sector will begin next week. The first open hearing has been set down for next Wednesday. Commissioner, former South Australian Supreme Court Chief Justice Christopher Karakas, will determine who will be called to give evidence, from ministers, former ministers, senior officials, union leaders or company executives. Premier Ben Carroll has backflipped on giving police greater search powers to combat knife crime, the opposition accusing the government of copying their policy. Stephanie Wacklewick reports.
19: The Allen government had been steadfast in refusing to give police greater powers to search people for weapons, and the Premier has refused to say whether he advocated to Jacinta Allen for Jack's Law before she rejected it.
20: As a new Premier, I'm giving this direction. I've always advocated for a safe community.
19: Mr Carroll says he last night spoke to the parents of Queensland teenager Jack Beasley, who said they were grateful he'd finally done the right thing after their son was fatally stabbed in 2019. Police would be equipped with 1,200 extra wands by early next year if Labor is re-elected, with the power to randomly search people for knives anywhere in public. The opposition pushed to introduce Jack's Law in November last year. The move was blocked by the government. The Premier wouldn't say what had changed since then. Shadow Police Minister Brad Batten says it's nothing more than a blatant vote grab.
21: Labor's well and truly out of ideas. They'll say one thing to get your vote and fail to deliver it after.
19: Stephanie Wacklewick, State Parliament, Melbourne.
18: There's been a dramatic high-speed police pursuit along the Calder Freeway at Melton heading towards the city. More than a dozen police cars believed to have been involved in the chase, first reported around midday. An elderly man who copped a $627 fine for parking on the grass to watch his grandson play in the under-12s at Mernda says the amount is completely unreasonable. 79-year-old Ken has told Jackie Felgate he had to park close to the ground because his wife has emphysema.
22: Because we had a disability ticket. All the spots were full. We seen cars parked on the grass, so we parked on the grass, so my wife hasn't got too far to walk because of her emphysema. Very upset. I think it's just they're there just getting money off of anybody for nothing. It's a kick right in the guts.
18: Some free-range farmers are moving their chickens indoors as a temporary defence against bird flu. While the H5N1 strain has not been detected in commercial poultry, producers are being advised to bring their birds inside to lower the risk. In finance, the All Ordinaries up 22 points, one Australian dollar trading at 71.22 US cents.
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18: better. Fremantle are on their way to Sydney ahead of a preliminary final against the Swans with a selection decision already made on a Dockers defender. Alex Riddell reports.
24: Fremantle defender Brennan Cox has been told he won't be facing Sydney in Friday night's clash at the SCG. Cox hasn't played since injuring his calf against Carlton on August 22. There was hope he would be 100% fit to take on the Swans after making it through main training yesterday, but he wasn't on the plane to Sydney. Meantime, Sydney forward Logan McDonald has backed Joel Amati to be at his best if he's recalled for the blockbuster clash. He's been back to full fitness, but due to Sydney's week off following its qualifying final win, as well as the side's VFL exit, he hasn't been able to play a competitive game since late June. Alex Riddell reporting.
18: That's the latest news and sport.
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1: I'm Daniel Brewer with your local news and sport. The best young male and female footballers from across Victoria are heading to Gippsland next week for the V-Line Cup. West Coast Eagle and former Gippsland Power product Willem Dersma says it's all about learning.
2: It's a great experience. You learn a lot about your footy, which is probably a really good thing, especially this early on in your junior pathway. You know, you think about how you're going to develop as players. You know, you just got to make the most of it while you can here and just be, you know, be like a sponge and soak it all in and learn as much as you can.
1: Local councils will have access to grants from the Victorian Government for upgrades aimed at making public spaces safer. In sport, Churchill Hockey Club have celebrated its 2026 season with Gail Greenway finishing as the club's top goal scorer with 118 goals, while Abby Riddell was named Top Gun and most determined went to Olivia Young. That's the latest in local news and sport.
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1: Your four-day forecast for Gippsland and the valley, there is a strong wind warning for the central and east Gippsland coast. Cloudy for the remainder of your Wednesday. Overnight temperatures across the region between -1 and 7 above 0. Tomorrow, cloudy with a slight chance of a shower through the morning and light winds 14. Friday, mostly sunny with light winds 22. Saturday, fine and sunny. Winds westerly 20 to 30 kilometres an hour with a top of 24. Right now it's 12 degrees.
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10 in a row with Shania Twain, You're Still the One on Gippsland's Gold. 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

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Macca's anywhere in the world. Coming soon.

Life is always better with some ABBA. There's Waterloo on Gippsland's Gold. Tomorrow, looking a bit cloudy, 15 degrees. But come Friday, oh, the weather looking amazing right through until Sunday, tops in the 20s. Now, this is spring. We've got Cold Chisel on the way right now. George Michael with Father Figure.

$10,000 to get you wherever you dream of, thanks to your local McDonald's Gippsland restaurant and Gippsland's Gold. Macca's anywhere in the world. Coming soon.

0: 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Hey, after six tonight, we have the Sports Day boys in this evening, Jared Healy, Ken Hinckley and Sam Edmund. They'll be chatting all things Brownlow, which is next Monday night. Can you believe that has come around so quickly? They'll be all over the AFLW, of course. The footy for this weekend, we are in the finals and so much more. At 6 o'clock, they unleash the Sports Day open line for you to call in and have a chat. 1300 736 736.
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0: 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What a song. In fact, if you hang around, I've got an absolute classic from Peter Gabriel with Salisbury Hill, something a little closer to home from Crowded House with Something So Strong, and the Gippsland League have named their senior team of the year. We'll have info on that story in local news with Daniel Brewer.
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16: 13 degrees in Melbourne. Cloudy tomorrow. Top of 16. It's 5 o'clock. Good afternoon. I'm Jordan Tunbridge. The first hearing for the long-awaited Royal Commission into corruption within Victoria's construction sector has been set down for next week. Stephanie Wacklewick reports.
17: The opening hearing for the Royal Commission into the integrity of major public and civil infrastructure construction projects in Victoria will be held next Wednesday at 10 a.m. It is expected to be a three-hour hearing at most with no witnesses, allowing the Commissioner to outline the plans for the running of the inquiry. The sitting schedule and list of witnesses is yet to be finalised, and it will be up to Commissioner Christopher Karakis to determine who gives evidence which could include former premiers Daniel Andrews and Jacinta Allen, current and former ministers, union officials or company executives. The opening hearing will be open to the public. Stephanie Wackelowick, State Parliament, Melbourne.
16: Premier Ben Carroll has refused to say whether he advocated for his predecessor to introduce Jack's Law, as he vows to give police the beefed-up powers to crack down on knife crime in Victoria. Police would be equipped with 1,200 extra wands by early next year if Labor is re-elected, with the power to randomly search people for knives anywhere in public. The legislation would be modelled on laws introduced in Queensland following the fatal stabbing of teenager Jack Beasley in 2019. Jack's parents had lobbied the former Allen government for the changes, Mr. Carroll refusing to say whether he had done the same.
18: It's been very clear, I've always advocated for a zero tolerance approach when it comes to knife crime. I've always advocated, and I'm very proud as Premier to say, under a re-elected Carroll Labor government, we will make Jack's Law law in Victoria.
16: The federal government insists slowing down visa approvals is an effective way to manage migration. Regional MPs are urging Labor to speed up backpacker visa processing, warning delays are triggering workforce shortages. The Home Affairs Minister will outline the government's new migration policy during a speech at the National Press Club. A driver remains on the run after a dramatic high-speed police pursuit through Melbourne's west this afternoon. It is understood the driver eventually abandoned the vehicle and fled on foot with no arrests made. An NBC News anchor has fought back tears, confirming a network helicopter has crashed in Los Angeles. Three people were killed while crew were covering a separate fatal bus crash, including a pedestrian on the ground. Colleen Williams delivering the news on air.
19: We knew we'd lost contact with our people out there, and we've just received the confirmation that, in fact, News Chopper 4 went down just before 7 o'clock tonight in Chatsworth. And we're going to take a couple of minutes to think about that, to process and to regroup.
16: Finance, the All Ordinaries closed up 25 points, one Australian dollar trading at 71.22 US cents.
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16: Fremantle forward Patrick Voss has hit back at a call from 3RW's Matthew Lloyd that he should have been dropped for last week's game against Geelong after he was held to just 11 disposals the week before.
20: Obviously when... yeah, someone makes a statement like that about you, you're going to see it. But, yeah, I don't really care what Matthew Lloyd thinks.
16: The Dockers arrived in Sydney this afternoon ahead of their preliminary final against the Swans on Friday night. Meantime, Sydney forward Logan McDonald is backing Joel Amati to be at his best if he's recalled for the clash after recovering from an Achilles injury. And Australian golfer Lucas Herbert has committed to playing Australia's two majors this summer. That's the latest news and sport.
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22: I'm Daniel Brewer with your local news and sport. Merivale Recreation Reserve has undergone a major redevelopment courtesy of state and council funding. The project included upgrades to the Latrobe Cricket Club Pavilion, new public toilets and umpire facilities. Following community feedback and a review of air monitoring data, EPA Victoria is consolidating air quality monitoring activities at Morwell East. Emma Roberts reports.
23: Infrastructure and advanced technology from the Morwell South Monitoring Station will be repurposed to support the future Morwell East site. The EPA says the move will help maintain an effective air quality monitoring network across the Latrobe Valley. Emma Roberts, Ace Radio.
22: In sport, following their presentation on Monday night, the Gippsland League have named their Team of the Year for senior football. Leon Gather's Tom Marriott was named captain. That's the latest in local news and sport.
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25: Hi, it's Stuart Waitley. On the Waitley podcast today, Ken Hinckley admired the art of coaching enacted by Chris Fagan.
26: He knew through his respect for them that he had to hold them accountable.
0: And that's what he did. He did it very well. And that week is a preparation for Fags, and I've done it at different times where you've just got to be grumpy. You've got to be grumpy for the whole week. And there's no false smiles, no fake smiles, no look sideways, just grumpy. You know, and you got to make sure that the urgency can't be mistaken, that this is required. You know, and sometimes the art of coaching, Jared, is not what happens on game day, it's what happens on Monday to Friday. Yep. And Fags nailed it perfectly.
25: And Bharat Sundaresan watched Matt Renshaw's first ODI century.
2: Yeah, it was some innings, wasn't it? I think one of the more impressive innings by an Australian male batter in the last 18 months, I'm going to say, across formats.
25: And this is significant, as Renshaw is going to open the batting for Australia in the series against South Africa. You want a tour to start on the right foot, and this feels very much like the right foot.
2: Oh, absolutely, especially for someone who's going to probably bat in the most difficult spot alongside, I guess, Travis Head for now at the top of the order against some gun of South African bowlers. In what, you know, I'm interested in seeing what the conditions will be like. You need him to have that confidence.
25: For all the key issues, debates and interviews in sport, subscribe to the Waitley podcast.
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6: Your four-day forecast for Gippsland and the Valley has a strong wind warning tonight for the East Gippsland coast, and it's going to be cloudy, but near zero chance of rain around Gippsland. Winds to 25 kilometres an hour, and overnight temperatures falling to between negative 1 and 7 degrees. Tomorrow will be partly cloudy, and near zero chance of rain again. Winds to 30 k's, a top of 14. Friday, mostly sunny. Winds to 30 k's, a top of 21. And Saturday, a sunny day, and a top of 24. Right now, it's 11 degrees.
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such a fun cover. There's Bananarama with Venus on Gippsland's Gold. It's 10 in a row. Hey, the Gippy Cup, which is Australia's largest social eight-ball tournament, is starting on Friday, running across the entire weekend at the Gippsland Regional Sports Complex on Cobains Road. If you want to know more about it and go along as a spectator, you'll find info at gippslandsgold.com.au. Tom Petty on the way with Free Fallen right now. It's epic. It's Aerosmith. I don't want to miss a thing.

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Coming soon.

0: 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Tight.
1: That's a favourite. Models out of mind, out of sight on Gippsland's Gold. Cloudy and 15 degrees tomorrow. Mostly sunny Friday and a rather pleasant 22. Plenty to look forward to. We've got Crowded House still to come. Right now, it's Donna Summer, I Feel Love, part of 10 in a row on Gippsland's Gold.

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0: We are very fond of disco, and Patrick Hernandez delivers with Born to Be Alive, wrapping up 10 in a row on Gippsland's Gold. 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The Swans are playing Frio at the SCG. 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

0: 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Jared Healy, Ken Hinckley and Sam Edmund chatting all things footy, of course, this weekend. 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
22: Your four-day forecast for Gippsland and the Valley has a strong wind warning tonight for the East Gippsland coast, and it's going to be cloudy, but near zero chance of rain around Gippsland. Winds to 25 kilometres an hour, and overnight temperatures falling to between negative 1 and 7 degrees. Tomorrow will be partly cloudy, and near zero chance of rain again. Winds to 30 k's, a top of 14. Friday, mostly sunny. Winds to 30 k's, a top of 21. And Saturday, a sunny day, and a top of 24. Right now, it's 10 degrees.
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26: Big good evening, everyone, and welcome to Sports Day. She's a Wednesday night, but that means you can share your view on the View Jobs open line. In fact, we're going to open them up right off the top. No boundaries tonight, no fences, no borders. 1300 736 736. I've been waiting on the line to have you saying Kane hasn't shut up on Locked In, or Andy hasn't shut up on the run home with JJ, and you just want to get something off your chest. You can do it tonight. The View Jobs open line, 1300 736 736. Alternatively, if a text takes your fancy, 0433 98 11 16. Big night ahead of us here on Sports Day. Sam Edmund with you. The Brownlow medalist is with me. Jared Healy, hello.
27: Sammy, you were stiff. That's all I can say. You were stiff last night. The Alpha Brown, you've had a darn good year. Well done to Jay.
26: No but danger.
27: Knocking it off. But it was a very, very competitive field, according to those in the know. But your time will come. You just keep on breaking those stories, and your time will come. You're one of the guns. You're one of the up-and-comers. So let's get some of your A-grade stuff tonight.
26: I love it. I appreciate the kind words. I was no danger, no threat last night. Yep, Jake Clark, well-deserved.
27: I heard you were... a length and a half in front of the clock tower. Matty Hill was actually getting wound up.
26: Faded badly.
27: And you faded.
26: Faded badly. No good on the
28: kick. And it was there. Shut up.
26: Yeah, that's some of my expert commentary as well during the year on Blues Radio.
27: Blues Radio get a run?
26: Should have won.
27: Did it get a mention of any description?
26: No, Kane and King cleaned up. In fact, SEN did very well. Congratulations to Jared Waitley as well for his life membership induction. So SEN did very, very well. Now, unfortunately,
27: Crunch Time got a run.
26: Crunch Time won an award. Award as well, of course.
27: Lou Richards went to
26: Kane and Kingy.
27: Kingy and Lou.
26: Yep, Kingy and Lou, indeed. Now, unfortunately,
27: Kingy must have gone close to taking out the big one, did he?
26: I think he did. I think he did go
27: close.
26: Did
27: I really got a special commendation? Yeah, that means you're a half length short.
26: A bees, you know, well.
27: Yeah. A nose hair.
26: Hey, no Kenny Hinkley tonight. Which means no Ken Oath. It's upsetting, isn't it?
29: It's crap.
26: It is crap, Kenny. But
27: I reckon there'd be a few people out there that would like to give their own Ken Oaths.
26: Oh, there you go.
27: Yeah. Get on and give us an editorial.
26: Yeah.
27: A Wednesday night editorial.
26: Got a soapbox
27: pre the prelim final about something that is driving you mad or something you need fixed. Like I had one earlier in the week about the push in the back. I've had a fair few goes at it. But when you see a guy nearly die on the footy ground, you know something has to be done. And I wanted to put it on the record, just so those blokes and women running the game know that if they don't, they will be responsible, directly responsible for an injury that puts a bloke in hospital or a wheelchair or worse.
26: Well, yours was a very strong Ken Oath at the start of the week. So let's throw it open. If you've got a Ken Oath tonight or you want to have a say on anything in our footy code or the world of sport. It's 1300 736 736. Just before we get into what's coming up tonight, let's go out to Jeff in Reservoir, who's wasted no time opening up the batting for us on the open line. How are you there, Jeffy?
0: All right, good, thank you.
26: What's on your mind?
0: I just wanted to talk about the Zach Butters trade, and I don't know if you remember back to Brett Chalmers' deal with Collingwood, how he compromised to pick number 10. Now, I've heard 5 months ago that Zach Butters was already going to the Bulldogs, so I guarantee you there's a bit of foul play there.
27: What sort of foul play? Because plenty of people have been guaranteed he was going to the Cattery.
0: Well, they got it wrong, mate. I knew 5 months ago that he was going to the Bulldogs, and I don't even bag for the Bulldogs. I know this through people who are friends with his family.
27: Right, okay. The friend of the family. They are very hard to dissuade the friend of the family.
26: Good on you, Jeff. In truth, I think, Jeff, you might have been right at the time, but in actual truth, he waxed and waned between the two clubs for a long time.
27: I think the Cats thought they had him a week out.
26: Absolutely did.
27: And a week and 1 day out.
26: Absolutely.
27: And a week
26: did.
27: And 2 days out.
26: And they knew that because they were told that. But then you flip and you change and things change and circumstances change.
27: Should they have upped the ante, the Cats?
26: Well, they didn't improve their offer like the Dogs did.
27: No, but if they'd have gone halfway. Few extra cows.
26: Zach's thinking was, I'm told, was whether he's getting paid $15 million or $20 million. Didn't matter. Money's money. It's a lot of money regardless. Yeah. There were other things going into it that will probably come out in the fullness of time, I reckon, but there's a lot to play out at the moment. Damien's in Strathmore. Damo, you got a Ken Oath for us.
2: Yeah, you got a Ken Oath, mate. The under-18s, all the year, it's played all over the shop. The live stream, you don't even get live commentary. You just get a live stream.
27: Yeah.
2: The finals have been played at Ballarat. They've been played at La Trobe. They've played in the windiest, you know, what holes of Melbourne. The Adelaide under-18s...
27: That'd be potholes, I take it, was it? Potholes?
2: Yes. Adelaide get to play the Adelaide under-18s. They get to play at Adelaide Oval. And this week we've got the under-18 grand final, and it's played at Witten Oval. Why can't it be played under the roof at Marble, where the kids can really show their skills and people might actually go and watch it?
26: Used to be.
2: Yeah, exactly. What are they doing to the under-18s? They're ruining it.
27: The under-18s used to be played pre the grand final.
26: Oh, yeah, back then. Yeah, but Damo is saying that they definitely played the grand final at Marvel for a period of time.
27: Yeah.
26: Certainly, I remember one grand final there vividly. We all, anyone who was there will never forget it. Still side bottoms, big bang.
27: Oh, yeah, remember that.
26: For the Bushies.
27: Yeah.
26: That was under the roof at Marvel.
27: Damo, while you're going on with your Ken Oath, can you tell me how it's structured up at the present time? Because appear as if it's a bit of a dog's breakfast, with the private schools getting stronger and dragging more kids, seemingly having precedence and preference in the players' minds over the Coach League, which, I mean, it was running pretty well before the Coach League, and now the Coach League has been usurped back by the schools.
2: Well, there's some rounds, Jared, where there's only like one game being played. And half the time, there's some teams like Western Jets, they didn't play for 3 weeks.
27: Right.
2: I mean, it's all over the shop with the schools and everything. And you actually want to watch the live stream. You don't even get a live commentary. How are you supposed to know who's who?
27: So what do you do if you've got two coaches in the under-18s and the schools, and one says, I want you to practice on both sides of your body, and the other one says, don't do that. Just get proficient on your preferred hand and your preferred foot.
2: Well, I'm old school like you, Jared. You've got to use both hands.
27: Correct.
2: You've got to use both feet. And if you don't, you shouldn't be playing.
26: Good on you, Damo. Appreciate
27: good
26: the call. Good Ken Oath. Very good Ken Oath. Mark's text in a big Ken Oath of support to Jared's Ken Oath about the bush in the back. It's a Ken Oath and a support of the
27: Ken
26: Oath.
27: Ken Oath, Mark.
26: It's the new coward's punch and a sad regression for the game.
27: Wasn't it interesting, though, Ken saying that they coached it?
26: Yeah.
27: And really coach it. If you're in the pack, just push your way
26: out. Yeah, that's what coaches do, don't they?
27: It's just bizarre.
26: They just coach to win. That damn
27: those
26: with
27: running
26: else.
27: The game. And we're going to be talking to a bloke who actually banned the push.
26: Who's coming up tonight?
27: Adrian Anderson, former CEO of the football department of the AFL.
26: Former general manager of footy ops. Yeah,
27: he banned the push. He was in concert with the rules committee and Mike Fitzpatrick, the chairman, said no more push.
26: Now does some fine work in the tribunal, but yep, for a long time sat in judgment of when it comes to the governance and the rulemaking of the game. So Adrian's going to join us at 6:30. Ned's up in Balmoral. That's a lovely part of the country. G'day, Ned.
3: G'day, mate. How you going?
5: What's so, you got a Ken Oath?
3: Jared, yeah. My name's bloody Jared as well, and no one can pronounce it properly. They always call me Jared.
27: So what? Yeah, what, and Gerard.
5: Why have we got you down here as Ned on the call screen?
3: Well, because Ned, no one mispronounces Ned.
27: He's just run with Jed.
3: Why can't the bloke calling the shots for the umpiring, why can't he sit in the arc during the final series? Surely he's not that busy.
27: That's a fair question. What, he's going to be sitting somewhere.
5: Yeah. Well, they get the coaches are generally at the venue, Ned or Jared, or whoever. I'm confused as to who we're speaking to. We'll go with Ned, Ned. The coaches generally are at the game so that they can communicate with the umpires during the quarter breaks right. At halftime. Are we going well here?
27: The umpiring news, by the way?
5: We're not going well there. Oh, you're looking at me expectantly.
27: Well, we lost one last week when you put the blade into him.
5: Stevic.
27: Matt Stevic, because he made one mistake.
5: Oh,
27: Brett Roseberry under the pump.
5: I didn't put the blade into him.
27: Well, no, you didn't. No, you didn't.
5: Oh, don't shoot the messenger.
27: No, you were the messenger. That was a good get from you.
5: I don't know, actually.
27: Okay.
5: I don't know the
27: Well,
5: answer.
27: I'm just following the lethal
5: Who's
27: nature.
5: In trouble?
27: Well, Brett Roseberry missed that push in the back, which was unmissable.
5: All right. Let's have a look and see when the teams come out.
27: Let's just see if he's under the pump. I don't think he will be, by the way, but nevertheless.
5: Thanks for the call, Ned. Appreciate that. Question on the umpiring. Lou's in East Malvern, 1300 736 736. What's your Ken Oath there, Louis?
6: Oh, I don't know if it's a Ken Oath, but, Kane, I think you missed one very important fact in the Butters deal with between Port Adelaide and Western Bulldogs, and that is there's 15... clubs, their supporters are absolutely wrapped that Geelong don't get their dirty, grubby hands on him. And doesn't matter what deal Butters, Western Bulldogs and Port do, good luck to him.
27: It's a good
6: win-win
27: deal.
6: Win for all three and for all of us that he doesn't go to Geelong. Thank you.
27: I spoke to a long-term supporter of the Dogs this morning.
5: Dirty, grubby
27: hands. Yeah, dirty, grubby hands.
5: That's a strong Ken Oath.
27: He's an elderly man. First name Gary. I won't expose him, but...
5: You just said his name.
27: Well, no, I didn't tell you his last name.
5: Okay.
27: But he was on the emergency call list before it actually got...
5: Oh, he got the heads up?
27: He got the heads up.
5: Did he?
27: And you reckon he wasn't happy?
5: Oh, cartwheels.
27: Cartwheels. I mean, not quite cartwheels these days.
5: No, not for him.
27: He was pretty happy, Gary.
5: I love it. Zach Butters actually will catch up with his soon-to-be teammates this weekend. There's a gathering planned with the Dogs. With the Dogs. A gathering for the Dogs, for the Hounds.
27: Okay.
5: Zach Butters.
27: Luke Darcy's pub, wouldn't it? Be the perfect place for
5: Could be. Could be in Livers. So could be back at the Mona. Yeah. So, Zach, there's a gathering organised. So
27: okay. The under-18s, Jared, is, to put it mildly, a shambles. They are an elite conditioning operation and don't actually play football the right way. I coached a Calder women's player, and what they are telling her was mind-blowing. Just gave her no chance to get picked up. She'd get 35 possessions a game off halfback at local and then gets played forward pocket for two touches. Thanks, Scott. Interesting story.
5: Good on you, Scotty. Before we get to Pete in Brunswick, Michael's texting the same 8 umpires as last week, it'll be, and they are in their same 4 as last week. I'm not sure if the umpire appointments are out. I'll check that out. But otherwise, Michael is telling us...
27: Matt Stevic misses out again.
5: Something we don't know. Indeed, he would if that is correct. By the way, our opening chat here is for Dan Murphy's. Big games, low prices. Dan Murphy's has you covered. Drink responsibly.
27: Which brings me to Brennan Cox. That is a huge non-selection. I mean, tell me another high-profile player.
5: Hang on, for last week.
27: No, he is playing Waffle coming back this week. He is not being selected. So they're going with Oscar. Most people, I think, assumed that Oscar was going to get the bullet, Oscar McDonald.
5: Yeah.
27: I mean, Brennan is a
5: yeah, I think
27: big player.
5: What Just Lumier had said, though, was that even prior to the calf going ping against the Blues, that he hadn't done an ideal amount of conditioning anyway.
27: Okay.
5: So he'd come in... underdone, got hurt against Carlton, hasn't trained, obviously, since then, fully.
27: I don't want to take a risk, obviously.
5: Indeed.
27: That's fair enough, but it's a big name.
5: That's all ahead of him, though, isn't it? And that could
27: ultimately, if Oscar plays well, one of their unbelievable stalwarts over this last rebuild that's gone for 10 years, and one of their best players,
5: Cox.
27: He's been their best 5 or 6 players.
5: But you know what?
27: He misses out big Cox.
5: One certainty... In football every year, there's a hard luck. There's a heartbreaker each and every year, maybe multiple. Peter's in Brunswick. Pete, welcome to Sports Day.
7: Good evening, guys. GWS is done. Surely that team's got to move to Canberra. Like, they've had years there. I went up to Hawthorn GWS with my mate Marty, I think it was last year. There was just hardly anybody there. In the grandstand, you could hear the players yelling to each other on the ground. And they've had a long crack. Whereas when they play games in Canberra, people turn up, you know, Dane Thurs from Canberra, Croft from Nick, that sort of neck of the woods. Surely we can say there was no kind of the local ethnic groups that you're trying to win over, and they've been there for a decade. So I think it's time to say we tried, but Canberra's a go.
8: Geez, Pete, we've spent a lot of minutes and a lot of hours on Sports Day this year talking about GWS relocating.
27: I reckon four editorials.
8: how many Kenos have you had on the job?
27: I reckon about six down the track. I did one about 3 years ago, which got me unwound a little bit, I've got to say. And it has improved. It's been... one of Gil and Goiter's absolute misses. Big, big, big miss. And we've spent a shitload of money on it, and we've got nothing in return. And I feel for the players who have actually, the most obvious one, the skipper. He's put in 15 years in that place. And I worked with him in front of 80,000, was it 90,000 people in the Blues game.
8: Yeah.
27: And, you know, like, I'm not going to say what he was thinking, but I was thinking... this could be you, Eddie.
8: Yeah.
27: And I've been up there. I was there when the Giants smashed Brisbane, kicked 14 goals in a quarter. I mean, if it had been at the MCG, imagine the noise.
8: It'd be rocking.
27: And it was just silent. So, look, I hope they give it one more crack. I mean, a serious crack. Because they haven't had a serious crack yet. It's been pathetic. They haven't had a serious crack. They haven't been in the schools. They haven't really... they didn't go up there with a plan except where the AFL... these dummies will work out we're a pretty good game.
8: And they've been reasonably successful.
27: Oh, so you terrific, the footy department.
8: You do fear that if they do come back and they do fall off the cliff a bit, and if this reset becomes, you know, meshes with a rebuild and they struggle to get back, then you worry what it's going to look like up there if they're not winning games. But
27: well, it can't look any worse.
8: Well, it can. Absolutely.
27: Yeah,
8: can.
27: Well. And I mean, people say move them to Sydney, out of the SCG. Well, there would be more people from Melbourne or Brisbane or wherever potentially go, but it's not that far from the SCG or the eastern suburbs now because of the tunnels. It's only a 15-minute drive.
8: You lose your identity a bit, don't you, then?
27: But the biggest thing is you'd get 6,000 people, 7,000 people, maybe 10 at a stadium that holds 60.
8: Razor Ray announced same umpires last night on 360. Okay. Ange in Perth. Thanks for that, Ange. I missed Razor's
27: rules must have changed, obviously.
8: Last night.
9: You need to calm down.
8: Yeah, that would mean that Matt Stevic misses out. That was the kicking in danger free kick against Bailey Dale.
27: From
8: at the
27: outside the...
8: outer zone.
27: Outer zone.
8: Outer zone. Sam's in Sunbury. Sammy, welcome to Sports Day.
10: Good evening, guys. Just a two-part question about Cody Walker. First and foremost, this is becoming very hard, and I'm extremely annoyed at the AFL/Greg Swan making a silly rule up halfway through the year when Carlton had probably been planning for this for probably 18 months. So we're going to probably get punished. The way it's looking, it's going to be that Carlton has to give up way too much for a player that we know is very good, but we still don't know if he's going to be probably like ranked like pick number one. So I just want to get your opinion. I mean, this is an opportunity for Carlton, my club. It's been nowhere for 30 goddamn years to start getting some good youngsters like Dean and obviously Agus Smith and now potentially Cody Walker, and then Thornton's son coming up, and could have been his son is coming up as well. This is an opportunity to get Carlton, the right club, right at the top of the bloody ladder.
27: Where's the tram going?
10: Sorry?
27: Are you on the tram?
10: No, I'm actually in the car.
27: Oh, okay. Sounds like you're on the tram.
10: Probably a bit of wind noise,
27: I guess. No, it is a problem. It's been a problem for a fair period of time. And and the father-son and the NGAs and the academies, it's all well-meaning in some respects.
8: It's a big comment. This is a big piece that Sammy's put back on our desk. And the bottom line is, without spending hours and hours on it again, is that, yep, Carlton and Port Adelaide will have to pay more than any other club has paid for a father-son. I think change had to come in, to be honest. And clubs had to pay more. It was just about how much more. Now, by virtue of Carlton's ridiculous run of form in the back half of the year, and the way the system's designed now with a top five pick getting shuffled back, compensation back, there's
5: there's nothing to dissuade the clubs from being a little nasty and coming in with the rival bid. So the bid will come early, one or two.
27: Do the Bombers go for Cody Walker?
5: Well, they can. Absolutely, they can.
27: I mean, go for him and keep him, or they can't keep him.
5: I think he still gets to Carlton. I don't know what Sam's suggesting there. He will still get to Carlton.
27: But can I just update me if you can. If Essendon go for Cody Walker, yes. Do they have first right on him, or does Carlton ultimately have the right to get him?
5: Carlton have the right, but they have to match. Right. They have to meet the points requirement, which is severe if the pick comes.
27: Is he worth it?
5: At pick one, well... Don't know. Anybody know
27: how good is Cody Walker?
5: Supposedly the second best player in the draft pool, I think that's fair to say, behind Dougie. But I'm no draft expert. I'm no under-18 expert has been a topic of conversation already
27: Dougie
5: tonight.
27: Cochran, who has been at Port Adelaide since he was 11, indeed. And he's an NGA.
5: Yep.
27: How's that work?
5: There is that. Louis Salopek's the father-son as well on the horizon. Zemez Pilot as well is another NGA. Brendan, don't worry about the under-18s. Is there any chance we can get some investment in the VFL? There is absolutely a market for viewership if the coverage, commentary, etc. is brought up to an acceptable standard. I don't know why the AFL don't try and grow this more. There is absolutely appetite for high-quality footy at old suburban grounds.
27: Seven had it on at the start of the year and they dropped it.
5: They got a big broadcast deal, though. At the start.
27: But they dropped it. I mean, it doesn't rate. I mean, you may think it rates, but it doesn't rate. Mm. And unfortunately, the reality is if it did rate, somebody would be all over it. As long as it was commercial, they'd be loving it.
5: Yeah. So it was ABC, Channel 7, KO, all showing it together. And SEN Tassie, obviously we broadcast all the Tassie Devils home and away matches as well. And I think all the Devils matches were live on Channel 7 into Tasmania as well this year. So and apparently the ratings for them were enormous and their attendances were great as well. So I thought some positive steps were taken in that regard. Just one more before we get to our first break. It's Brad in Bunbury. I think he's in. Bradley's even got a Ken Oath for us, Brad.
4: I'm going to agree with the Ken Oath on the push in the back and the dangers of it, but I reckon you're 2 years late. Jeremy McGovern was retired after concussion from being pushed into a marking contest. It was 2 years ago.
27: Trust me, I reckon I was on it 5, 10 years before that, but unfortunately...
5: That was a Jake Melksham, I reckon, from memory.
27: Yeah, no, McGovern, unfortunately, was just further evidence of... how negligent the AFL has been on this. And I mean it in the most serious possible way. Totally negligent.
5: Thanks for the call, Brad. Thanks for your Ken Oath for Jared's Ken Oath. Dave, Cody Walker is better than Jagger was at the same age. Walker is a generational talent. Essendon would love to have him. Cody Walker is a beauty, playing senior football for Echuca at 15. I've watched Cody Walker live and a couple of times on TV. The kid is elite,
27: lovely,
5: says Diane. So... oodles of positive feedback coming through.
27: Where's he going to play?
5: One out in the 50? No, through the midfield, I think.
27: Okay, it's a big midfield all of a sudden now, isn't it?
5: Well, it's exciting.
27: Jagger and Cody.
5: Yep. Jagger. And Walsh. Cody. Walsh.
27: Will Walsh be captain next year?
5: I think so.
27: Blues Radio, did you run it around that team?
5: Well, Kingy and I were speaking last Friday. He seemed to think there could be 6 or 7 captains to change. Okay. There was a few last summer, I think, from memory, and probably the turnover's higher than what
27: did he roll with the Swans?
5: We appreciate.
27: They've made a sort of a...
5: Well, they're going to have to be a change there, unfortunately, because Callum Mills is going to be laid up.
27: Well, they've made that one. I mean, that's...
5: For a portion of the season. So
27: The question is Goulden, does he step up next year?
5: Yeah. I think he's ready, isn't he? What are you saying?
27: He looks ready. He's looked ready since I saw him as an 18-year-old.
5: he looked better at Cody Walker age. Steve's in Painesville on the View Jobs open line. What's your view there, Stevie?
11: Good evening, gentlemen. Thanks for taking my call. I just want to talk about umpire recruitment in country areas.
27: Yeah.
11: It's a very, very difficult thing to do, and it just doesn't seem that we have like a national program. And I have a few ideas that I've been trying to get through to somebody who might be able to do something about it. And I think one of the things we need to look at is trying to get players to give 1 year back to umpiring when they retire. Another one is to look at introducing umpiring at Auskick. And also we have a lot of talent programs that are done through under 12s through to under 16s, yet they don't have an umpiring component. We know that not all those kids are going to keep playing footy, but let's try and introduce them to umpiring. I just think that we're missing out a lot on trying to get kids and adults into umpiring to try and boost numbers throughout country areas.
27: Great, Ken Oath. I love it. Razor Ray is your man. I'm not sure how you get in touch with Razor, but ultimately you could write to Greg Swan. I think it comes under his portfolio.
5: Yep.
27: But it's a darn good idea. Thank you.
5: Thanks, Steve. Thanks for the call. Hey, Brett, we'll get to you. I won't squeeze you in here because we're about to go to a break and I don't want to rush you. If you'd be patient for a couple of minutes, we'll give you a blank canvas for your Ken Oath. The View Jobs open line 1-300-736-736.
27: He's in trouble, Ken Oath.
5: Carlton supporters texting in. Cody Walker is overrated. Pick 30. Wink, wink. Trying to set him back a bit. Sam, is Carlton a chance? Is Carlton a chance with Lachie Whitfield? I don't think so, 5-7-2, given the Giants are holding out for a first-round pick for Lachie Whitfield. Jeez,
27: they are having a real reload, aren't they?
5: That will not be a Carlton conversation.
27: If they're tipping Lachie Whitfield out, that's a reload.
5: Tipping out's a bit strong, but clubs have been
27: they're negotiable. You give him a first round.
5: Nudge, nudge, wink, wink. Yeah. Yep, he's there if the offer's good enough. Gee. Yep, absolutely. But he's contracted.
27: Is Kelly going to play again?
5: Yeah, I think so. Yep,
27: with a titanium hip.
5: Yep. Will that be? I'm no expert
27: in
5: this.
27: First, yeah. Absolutely. We had one tennis player. What was his name? The big
5: Murray.
27: Andy Murray did it.
5: Dan Murphy's has you covered with match ready drinks at everyday low prices.
27: Good.
5: Choose to
27: your
5: drink
27: tennis
5: wise.
27: Knowledge. Very good.
5: Back in a moment.
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10: Just about to speak to Adrian Anderson, who for a long time, close to a decade, was the general manager of footy ops at the AFL. Brett, you've been waiting very patiently, though. Let's get your Ken Oath.
11: G'day, Sammy. Jared. Jared, can you hear that?
12: I can't hear it, Ken.
11: Ken Oath, you can, mate. That's the sound of Wolfie time quaking in their boots.
12: Oh, I like it.
11: At the thought of oh, Errol, reverberating around the SCG as he dobs one from outside 50 in the first 5 minutes of the game. And as if that isn't bad enough, they got to think about being robotomized by the robotomizer.
12: Yeah, the robotomizer. The robotomizer is going to go straight to Caleb Sarong and tear him a new one, I reckon.
10: Call of the night from Brett. I love it, Brett. That was worth the wait. Thanks, mate. Excellent.
12: Robotomizer.
10: Love it. Call back next week if the Swannies win through to another grand final. I mentioned him earlier, Adrian Anderson, former general manager of football operations at the AFL, had his fingerprints, Jared, on a lot of changes for the better at AFL House. And a great pleasure to have him on Sports Day on this Wednesday night. Adrian, a great welcome to you. Thanks for joining us.
13: Thanks very much.
10: Now, Jared Healy here next to me has long campaigned about the push in the back rule not being adjudicated correctly or at all, I think, Jared, basically. Now, in a previous life, Adrian, you outlawed hands in the back. Were you shocked that it came back in as a permissible act, and how have you seen it evolve in recent times?
13: Yeah, look, well, I wasn't shocked because there were a few coaches that were very much opposed to it. So it didn't come as a shock, but I'm not sure it's been good for the game. The whole idea of it was to preserve the marking contest. You know, I think when two players jump for the ball or one jumps on another's back, you know, the idea was that that's the specky. You want to try and protect the specky. And when you have a player able just to push in the back from behind, you know, we thought that that detracted from the marking contest.
12: Since then, though, Adrian's been reintroduced and Steve Hocking reintroduced it. And I'm pretty sure, having had a couple of chats to Steve, that even he is a little bit aghast at where it has gone. If the umpires don't pay push in the back, then over a period of a decade, players just assume that you can push in the back. And they have been able to push in the back illegally. It's turned into legally for that long now that it's the go-to mechanism. And unfortunately, we're seeing near catastrophes from an injury perspective. And it just worries me. Well, it does. It worries me a lot. It has for a long time. That we're going to have a serious injury. Do you think the AFL are culpable in this?
13: Well, can I first of all say, Jared, that I think it's something that the umpires battle with, you know, about detecting the push in the back. And, you know, there's such a... when there's no clear trigger, like the hands in the back,
12: yep,
13: you know, such a fine line between what's a push, what's holding your position, you know, and, you know, tend to err not to pay it. And that's what we found. Like, you know, we're trying to get the umpires to pay it more and more, but it's a very hard one for them to be consistent about. So that was the whole idea, to have that trigger of the hands there. And that's why, you know, Kevin Bartlett and other people in the Laws Committee and the umpires department itself actually led the change, because they just wanted to have it, make it easier for them. In terms of culpability, look, I think you've just got to keep a look on anything that's dangerous. Didn't look good, the one that you were talking about on the weekend. Whenever a player jumps off the ground, is in the air, they are a bit vulnerable, because they lose the footing with the ground, and it's like tunnelling. You know, it can be very dangerous. Once a player's up in the air, they get contact. You know, that's something that obviously AFL needs to keep a close eye on.
12: But what really frustrates me, Adrian, is that Gil McLachlan at one stage when he took over, I think after you retired for a period of time, he's only there for half a dozen weeks. He wrote a charter, the rules of the game charter, and one of them was to pay the person in front and give him protection from the rules. Well, that's gone. You've got no incentive to play in front. You've got no incentive to pick up the ball. You just get shoved out. You've got no incentive to take the front position in a ruck contest because you just get pushed under the ball. The fundamental of the game has unfortunately been lost. So do we, if you were there, would you go straight back and re-implement it?
13: Look, I think it, I mean, in my opinion is that it was better with it there, even though, you know, it did cause some coaches to get quite cross sometimes.
12: But their blokes are being pushed out as well. Why are they cross?
13: Well, I don't know, because I think when you're a coach, you just want your main goal is to win, right? And you've got a defender who's doing it well, and, you know, it diminishes the ability of some of your best defenders.
12: So the focus is on defence rather than attack.
13: Yeah, but I think the key thing to bear in mind, Jerry, is the whole purpose is to protect that one great thing about the game, one of the great things about the game, and I think we all agree.

0: able to be jumped on every now and then to see them speak. Now, we still do see some great marks. There's no doubt about that. But I'd love to see the stats, you know, and you know, maybe I'm wrong, but my feeling is we're not seeing quite as many really great marking contests, and we're seeing a bit more pushing out than what we used to.
1: Yeah, I think the negligence is so great, though, that trying to win a ball anywhere, on the ground, etc., you just get now pushed out. And there's been so many examples, and they've been pushed up on Fox Footy for years. I was doing them when I was on the couch before I got the flick from the couch. It doesn't actually reverberate. It doesn't appear, and it just falls on deaf ears. But it's hopefully going to change, because it may well be to protect the mark, but now safety is a much bigger issue than the high mark.
0: Yeah, but yeah, well, both are obviously very important, and you know, I think that one of the two driving things of the rules always has to be, you know, keep the game as safe to play as you reasonably can within a body contact sport, but also make sure the game keeps those great features that make it unique. And there's no doubt that the specky is one of those.
2: Adrian Anderson is with us on Sports Day on this Wednesday night. So, Adrian, I just want to change tack for a second. Like, probably the biggest story of the year has been Sydney's decision, with clearly the AFL's blessing, to stand down five players out of the other side of the hotel incident, if I can call it that, earlier on this season. Now, as a former AFL administrator and as a long-time barrister, I'm not sure the right way to phrase this question, but how do you think the AFL have handled this situation?
0: Oh, look, you know, it's a really tough one. You know, the one thing that, you know, I've been sort of thinking about, you know, in the case of, say, Riley Bice, right, who's been cleared of any criminal conduct, you know, this is a massive penalty that he is paying to miss he's missed round 24, qualifying final, now a prelim, potentially the most significant thing he could ever achieve in his career, to play in a grand final. And it might be the only opportunity. So we shouldn't underestimate, I think, you know, the impact that the suspension that's been imposed has. And you look at what that was for. That's not for anything to do with the, you know, the allegations in the police investigation. That's for staying out late,
2: yep,
0: drinking, continuing their night, and bringing women back to the hotel. So I think, you know, we have to think about, you know, in this sort of situation, you know, it's important that fairness and fair process to the player is not lost in all of this as well. And penalties have to be proportionate. And this is a massive penalty that he in particular is paying for a player who has been cleared of any criminal conduct. Now, I don't know the details of what else happened. Maybe there's other things as to why, but I think what Matthew Pavlich said were those four things: staying out late, drinking, continuing a night, and being part of bringing a woman back to the hotel.
2: And allegedly drug use as well. I mean, I'm not sure if that's...
0: No, that wasn't part of what the allegations, yep, what he was suspended for. Absolutely not. But I don't know. That wasn't what was said. But if there's more to it, there's more to it.
2: Yep.
0: But, you know, and then, it brings into question the whole, you know, stand-down policy. You know, so the NRL's brought in a policy that applied to a player, famous player, to Bellin. And and they say if you're charged with an offence that carries more than 10 years imprisonment, so in this case, you know, whether it's sexual assault, for example, then you are stood down until that's been resolved. And that's pretty clear. But what happens in this situation is you've also got the players, no one's been charged. So where it's all going to finish is still unclear. It's not an application of a stand-down policy. It's a application of the Swans Code of Conduct. And it's an application that, you know, has very serious consequences for the players' careers, and, you know, especially we're talking about the specific example of Riley Bice. So it's a complicated and difficult one. But, you know, I do think it's very important to keep in mind that penalties and suspensions need to be proportionate. They need to be measured against what is the actual conduct that this player is being punished for.
1: You don't have to go far to find an influential media personality that will say that the players may still get a serious suspension from the AFL.
2: Deregistration
1: for bringing the game into disrepute. Do you in any way.

0: why you see that as a possibility if there's no charges.
1: Well, I guess that there is that possibility because charges can be dropped for a range of reasons. But if there's no finding of any, say, misconduct, sexual misconduct or no criminal conduct even by the AFL, so the police, for example, so in the case of Riley Bice, for example, we know that the police have said we clear him of any criminal conduct.
0: Yes.
1: And that was done before even, you know, the qualifying final. So, you know, I would be amazed if that sort of consequence applied. But the AFL can look into things, but at the moment, because the police are doing that, it will let the police do its job, and that's the right thing to do. But then they also have the ability to make their own assessment and make their own findings. And they don't have to be satisfied to a criminal standard, and they don't have, which is beyond reasonable doubt, they don't have to follow the, you know, procedures that the police follow. They'll do their own investigation, and it depends what they find.
0: Having read all the stuff, I was away at the time it was happening, but it did seem as if there was a reasonably regular challenge to the old 10A innocent until proven guilty.
1: Yeah, well, I mean, that's when I was talking about the stand-down policy. I think most sports, you know, I talked to Todd Greenberg about this recently. He said, you know, De Bellin was ultimately cleared, right?
0: He was, yeah.
1: He missed 2 years of his the prime of his career, ultimately cleared. But, you know, in reflection, I think the NRL still say it was so important for us while that was happening that he wasn't playing. It just wasn't the right thing for the look of the game, for the effect it was, the concern of sponsors, et cetera, et cetera. So I can sort of understand that where someone's been charged with something very, very serious, that they get stood down on full pay. And it can be very, can be very unfair to the player. But, you know, there was a court challenge. It went to the federal court, and the federal court upheld the legitimacy of those rules and the ability of a sport to stand down De Bellin in that case. So, but, it, you know, there's a balance, isn't there? You know, there needs to be, you know, in that case, it was only when the players are charged, and there needs to be, you know, some recognition, understanding of what this means to these players' careers as well. You know, you think about the significance of a grand final, compare it to your own career, whatever it is that they're doing in life. This is like the pinnacle, you know. So it's a big thing.
0: Question without notice, Adrian. There was a really interesting revelation and big story by Mick Warner in the Herald Sun during the week about the AFL, Hawthorn, and the investigation of racism into two legendary coaches. Having read that, it did appear to me as if it wouldn't be inappropriate for those two men to get apologies from probably the game and potentially even their footy club. How did you read it?
1: Yeah, look, I think that's a fair comment. It's hard for me to go into it too much, Jerry, because I was involved in acting for Jason Bird in that scenario. But, you know, again, you know, it's a case where allegations have been made, very serious allegations bandied about, and people jump to conclusions very quickly and cause a lot of damage. And I think, you know, the process that unfolded, you know, I think if everyone had their time again and looked at the way that process, you know, those allegations were handled and how they're investigated, you know, would be done quite differently, I would have thought.
0: Adrian, you're the second most powerful man at the MCC. Are you comfortable, given that you're the vice chairman of the MCC, are you comfortable that it's going to be up to scratch despite an NFL game being played there only a few hours ago?
1: Yeah, absolutely.
0: Sure.
1: The team does an amazing job. In fact, I have full confidence that they could have turned it around if we had a game that following night. They had amazing plans in place, and the team there is an amazing team, and they're right across it, and they'll have the ground in tip-top shape. Don't you worry about that.
2: We don't doubt it, mate. And, look, we really appreciate your time. We're mindful of it, too. We know you've got to get back to it. But just before you depart, a lot of positive feedback for you, and thanks for, in fact, text here from Tracy. Thank you, gentlemen. That was an excellent discussion over such a complex, sensitive situation that none of us would want to talk about. Well done to all. So thanks for your expertise, mate. We appreciate it, and we'll chat again soon.
1: Thank you. See you guys.
2: There he goes. Adrian Anderson there for 9 years, the GM of football ops at the AFL. When you go back and have a look at the changes that that took place under his administration.
0: Yeah, he was very, very active and took a lot of heat. A lot of heat from serious coaches, but he stood up manfully and did what he thought was right for the game.
2: Major overhaul of the tribunal system, changes to the interchange system. There was a new series of head high and bumping rules. Yep. Vantage rule was changed. Draft and competitive balance rules changed. They always change.
0: Got rid of the front on challenge. Remember the front on challenge? That was massive when that was taken out of the game.
2: The illicit drugs policy, which remains a talking point. Obviously, 2005, that was when it was introduced.
0: Yep. Sliding rule.
2: Yeah, so stacks of them. I would have loved you got a good go with your hobby horse.
0: Yeah, what's
2: my
0: yours?
2: Hobby horse we didn't get to. The mess that is the score review system. Oh. The weekly ticking time
0: bomb. Is that one of Adrian's?
2: Well, no, I was going to ask him what price to fix it. Like, we're told it costs too much. Yeah. Just whatever it costs, just get it fixed.
0: Can I just answer this one? What's your problem, Jared? The Chapman one on the weekend was a free kick.
2: What's your problem,
0: clearly,
2: Jared?
0: You can't push in the back. Well, that's rubbish. You can push
2: Chapman
0: in the back.
2: Chapman even got fined for it.
0: He did get fined for it, but no one knew about the fine, but that's irrelevant. The issue was that Chapman thought instinctively he could get away with it, and he would do it as just by way of habit. And that is because so many free kicks aren't paid. Mm. Like hundreds of free kicks for pushing the backs aren't paid. Go and have a look on the weekend when they're playing the replays of the old grand finals. They don't appear. There's no pushing the backs because people were conditioned not to push in the back. We've deconditioned them and it's a disaster.
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0: He was good, Adrian.
2: He was good. Very good. 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
2: Jasper's texting, Adrian was a beauty. Wish he was still in charge at AFL House. Well, he ain't, but Greg Swan is. Mm. And we're going to hear from Swanee after the break, G, because he's been on AFL 360.
0: Has he? They grilled him?
2: I reckon they've given him a good grilling.
0: Did the arc get a mention?
2: I dare say my hobby horse got a good run. Yeah,
0: a good story you broke today, too.
2: What was that on? Oh, Zach Merritt.
0: Zachariah.
2: Yeah, let's get to Zach in the second era as well and just some player movement stuff as we're blurring worlds at the moment. Player movement and footy finals. 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
0: Yeah, happy to take more Kenos.
2: 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Oh, and you can win a double pass to the Heinz Game Day Prelim Watch Party as Heinz and SEN take over the Kingston Hotel this Friday night. 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That's ours, the Kingston Hotel. That's SEN House.
0: Is it?
2: Over the point end of the finals. You'll get yourself down there, won't you, for a couple of lemonades?
0: Lemonades only these days. Yeah. Not even lemonades.
2: Maybe a shandy?
0: I'm on the sodas.
2: A shandy?
0: No. Right. I haven't had a drink for nearly 2 years.
2: Jump in the ocean today, did you? Did you have an ocean swim?
0: I did have an ocean
2: swim. Are you an iceberger?
0: Of sorts, yeah. Oh. I swim.
2: Only hard men here.
0: Oh, yeah.
2: All right, let's hear from Swanee after this.
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35: Your four-day forecast for Gippsland and the Valley. Has a strong wind warning tonight for the East Gippsland coast, and it's going to be cloudy, but near zero chance of rain around Gippsland. Winds to 25 kilometres an hour, and overnight temperatures falling to between negative 1 and 7 degrees. Tomorrow will be partly cloudy, and near zero chance of rain again. Winds to 30 k's, a top of 14. Friday, mostly sunny. Winds to 30 k's, a top of 21. And Saturday, a sunny day, and a top of 24. Right now, it's 9 degrees.
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0: It is Sammy Edmund and Jared Healy, the Brownlow medalist, the Sydney great in the house. Kenny Hinckley absent today on devil's duty. Well, on this, the day that we read as well, Jared Healy in the Hobart Mercury from Benny Gale that they've actually signed players. Yeah, so I'm assuming just some more meet and greet down there for Kenny.
39: Yes, he was pumped up, wasn't he, this week? He was very excited. So clearly they got a few across
0: the line.
39: A couple
0: of big fish.
39: Yeah. How big do you reckon? Will they get a top 50?
0: Well, they have with a $5 million signing bonus. Yeah. How can they've got to be able to pull.
39: Yeah.
0: Is it a fail if they don't? They've got so.
39: No, I think it's reality if they don't.
0: Well, the Suns did, and the Giants did.
39: Who'd the Suns get? Gaddy.
2: Gary?
39: Yeah, tipped him.
2: Reasonable player.
39: Yeah. He was top 50.
2: And the Giants were a little bit more circumspect, but were still able to pull players out.
39: Yeah, they didn't get top 50s, but they got really good players. And they got a couple of guys that were young.
2: Scully, who came up early.
39: Yeah, he was. They got a couple of top 10 draft picks. Who was ended up being captain for a long period of time. His name's just
2: Ward. Callum Ward.
39: Callum Ward was another one. The centre back,
2: Phil Davis.
39: Phil Davis was the one I'm looking for. Yep. Thank you. So they picked up three or four of those absolute soon to be A graders.
2: Yeah. So I think
39: Tom Scully didn't probably get there. Phil Davis certainly did.
2: Later on, he was a good player for a few years. Yeah, yeah. Not an A-grader, needle mover. No. So really, with a $5 million signing bonus, did they need to get a top 10 player in the comp?
39: I don't think they will.
2: Mm.
39: But if they can get, I think it's more important for them to get half a dozen B-graders instead of
2: all Australians.
39: One or two.
2: Could they get an All-Australian?
39: All-Australian. Yeah, they could get an All-Australian. Yeah. Why not?
2: Liam's text in, worked on the bridge in Brighton, or that being the pier, I'd assume. Healy didn't miss many morning swims.
39: There we go. Being constant.
2: There we go. So you really do it properly, don't you?
39: Yeah, now we go. Speedos? My brother and I was, board shorts. But
2: how far are you going?
39: About a K in winter and about a K and a bit in summer. You want to get in before you start getting hypothermic.
2: What's the water temperature?
39: It sort of rolls around sort of 10, 11 in winter. Seriously. But a very balmy winter this year.
2: Cold enough.
39: But, gee, the last few days have been cold.
2: Yeah, that southerly's kicking in.
39: It's probably been the most mild winter we've had in years.
2: We've got a snap going at the moment, though, 12 and 13 degrees the last couple of days.
39: Bit of wind chill.
2: Worst things about push in the back is that it takes no skill, looks ugly to the point of cheating, just fix it.
39: Yeah, that's my view.
2: Marbles of Mount Martha.
39: The only way they're going to fix it is to ban it.
2: Coming around. Hey, guys. I'm 64. When I played, pushing the back was a low act and almost classed as cheating.
39: Yep.
2: Jared, you are spot on, and to think the coaches coach it is very upsetting. That's
39: well,
2: Mark
39: trust me,
2: Francis.
39: They've been coaching it. I mean, just take a look at Allaire and James Sicily. They disguise it well. They get the hands in the back and they push forward and then push back at the same time. Not every time is a free kick. But it's more the ones that that are in packs and the ones that prevent guys picking the ball up. That just, if you can't go for the ball and you can't take the front spot, the fundamentals of the game have changed.
2: Now, this came through from Mick, and I'm keen on your thoughts on this as a proud former Sydney Swan. Mick says this, if the Swans lose the prelim or grand final in a tight one, those suspended players will be blamed forever for ruining a premiership, especially after losing their last four grand final attempts. I hope they can win on Friday.
39: Yeah, if they win on Friday, then they go to the MCG, and the mother of all miracles would, if they won it, be, I guess, described to be like a movie. There'd be a lot of people trying to make a movie out of that if, in fact, they won.
2: Yeah.
39: And would they be blamed? Don't? Well, if they... No, I don't think they'd be blind. I mean, obviously, it's going to be part of history now. And unfortunately, I just think that I just hope that there's redemption along the way. And it's probably going to be even more difficult, as the texter says, the closer they get to the grand final.
2: I don't want to be open up old wounds here unnecessarily, but I was going back over your finals record. And finals weren't kind to you, were they?
39: Personally?
2: Yep.
39: No, I played in four, lost four.
2: 4-0-4.
39: Yeah.
2: And two in, just having a look at it again. So there was two in 86-87.
39: 6-87,
2: yeah. Back-to-back, sorry. Yeah. Qualifying finals, semi-finals.
39: No home finals back then, though. And we had a side that...
2: Playing some good teams there.
39: Yeah, we had some good teams, but we also had a lot of injuries in all of those finals.
2: Yeah.
39: Which no one really heard about in those days, but nevertheless... We were a good enough side to play in four finals, and it was really disappointing not to get at least one win.
2: Carlton Fitzroy in 86, yep. Hawthorn and Melbourne 87. All right, well, we'll see what your Swannies can do this weekend, Jared. Now, we touch base with Adrian Anderson, long-time general manager of football operations at the AFL. And as we get into the good oil for Cobram Estate tonight, Australia's most awarded extra virgin olive oil, let's hear a little bit. We've got a few texts on Greg Swan tonight on AFL 360.
39: How'd he go?
2: He was grilled. He was peppered.
39: All right.
2: He was up against the ropes. I think the gloves might have been on for a period of time.
39: Good.
2: Let's have a listen to Swanee and Jared Waitley on the Ollie Dempsey arc incident earlier tonight on AFL 360.
1: There's plenty of people that we've looked at who have said it's come off his arm versus his boot. That's the debate. So in the arc, so the umpire calls it straight away. He calls it a point straight away. And he's those guys are doing the finals. They're the best umpires. They have made no mistakes during the year. So he's definitively called it a point. And the arc have said that it's not. Sorry, he's definitive. They're not definitive that it's not come off the arm versus the boot. So if in that case they defer it back. If he had called a goal, they would have left it go as a goal as well. So it wouldn't have been definitive that it, you know, on the same basis that you couldn't say it was boot or arm. So just leave it the umpire's call. So yeah.
5: There are 4 million of us watching the same vision, Swanee.
1: Yeah.
5: I reckon if you could get 500 in your camp, you'd be doing well.
1: I'm not sure about that. I mean, there's been plenty of rungs since. I mean, I suppose it depends. But anyway, that's the piece. It's a bit like we were ponied up with the NFL refs last week. So they have a game, you were there, there's 26 cameras, Stafford's trying to get across the line, inconclusive, not definitive, umpire's call. Half the people said he got across, well, probably more, half said he didn't. That's what happens.
5: The ball's like buried under eight blokes. The boot is in front of the arm and the ball pings. So when you do cricket, hits the bat and pings. The ball hits the thigh pad and drops. The ball hits the bicep, it flops. The ball hits the boot, it pings. Yeah, but the boot is in front of the arm. No other way to look at this other than it hits the boot.
1: Well, these guys, they're not trained physicists or whatever to do the pings and the non-pings.
2: So there you go, pings and non-pings.
39: Well, I don't worry about pings and non-pings, just common sense. I mean, you don't have to be Einstein to realise that the ball can't go 10 metres back coming off the bicep. I mean, it's just science. You only have to have one L. You only have to get an E to know that it's impossible for the ball to have gone off the boot, onto the bicep and through the goal. So it must have gone. Yeah. If you've got any doubt whatsoever, which if they'd have looked at the close-up vision, there is none, it had to come off the soft belly of the bicep.
2: No, defied physics.
39: Onto the boot.
2: Yep.
39: Through the goals. Yep. No, Swanee is doing an average job of debating the non-debatable. Undebatable? Indebatable?
2: Indefensible?
39: That'll do.
2: What about, I'll tell you what's indefensible, is the right to constantly review balls that go over the behind post.
39: Yeah, that's ridiculous.
2: Which is important. Do not have the ability to sit in judgment of these things categorically. Yeah. And yet time and time again, the goal umpire sends it to the arc and the vision is inconclusive. It's a complete and utter waste of time.
39: That's crypto.
2: Jared and Greg Swan discussed that as well earlier tonight.
5: What constitutes enough evidence? So this same ARC voice, I'll just use the voice, I don't know who they are. Yes. We're never told who they are.
1: Yes.
5: This same ARC voice thought, I'll show you the showdown from earlier in the year, thought that this was definitive evidence to overrule a goal umpire.
1: Over the post?
5: Dempsey's wasn't. So same ARC, who sets the parameters as to what represents definitive evidence?
1: Well, post that game, we stop the over the post because there is a triangulation that they do, and we've spoken about this one before. And it's not, it's, what would you call it? It's not definitive.
5: Yeah,
1: so leave that alone.
5: Who sets the threshold for what represents definitive? Because I can make the case, he used it once and didn't use it again.
1: Yeah, well, that's because we changed that. Over the boundary.
5: That's not true, Swanee. It's twice in the finals on the weekend we had reviews for over the post.
1: And both of them went back to umpires.
5: Only one of them did. One of them made
1: The other one was
5: I got the memo, but your goal umpires didn't get the memo. Stop reviewing up over the post.
1: Well, maybe those guys aren't umpiring this week.
39: Oh, hello, see? this is it. You make a mistake, you're out.
2: Gee whiz.
39: You cannot tell me that push in the back against from Draper onto Thilthorpe wasn't definitive.
2: Jeez, what about that though? That wasn't great listening.
39: That wasn't good.
2: That wasn't good at all. That's all right.
39: Well, I want to know who are the 500. Who's in the 500 camp?
2: Well, what about the real debate over the course of this week, since Tom Morris revealed it on the agenda set, is about how Port Adelaide...
39: The award-winning agenda.
2: Sorry, I beg your pardon. The award-winning agenda set. Yes. Eddie Corns might have done the reference.
39: Eddie came in looking for some stories again today.
2: But his program revealed this. Now, this is exactly how Port Adelaide and the Western Bulldogs are seeking to get the Zach Butters deal done, and that's with Todd Marshall being the circuit breaker, right, with the overinflated two first rounders coming back. That's just so upset a lot of you listening to this, yeah, and everyone else in the football world's just aghast at how this deal could possibly be done. Well, this was Greg Swan when it was put to him. You know, would this actually get the all clear? Here's Swanee.
1: Well, you'd have to look at it, but on the surface, it would have to stand alone. It'd have right. to stand on its own feet. The theory behind that is that, say, for example, and this isn't the facts, but say it is, that, you know, your player A is going to, we call it Port and Bulldogs, he's going to the Bulldogs, and you need to pay X amount of money to get to the band to get first-round compensation. And at the next level, you get a player back that club who's got the compensation pays the money. It's like a, you know, you're manipulating the
39: horse trade.
1: The band. It's, yeah, so yeah, you can't do that. So yeah, in this instance, you know, there's been debate about us getting out of the way, but because there's a compensation pick involved, it can be, Zach would have got to that band anyway. So that's almost irrelevant in this instance. So there's no shenanigans around that. But the next piece around it will be, you know, what does that look like? How much money are they paying? People are talking about the two first round picks. Again, we haven't seen it, and it's only speculation. My understanding, talking to some people today, like Todd Marshall hasn't even said that he's going to go at the moment.
3: But it's a good case study to put out there to work out how you arrive at it. So he's a 274th ranked player in 23, 355 in 24, to 346 last year. He didn't qualify. When he did qualify the last 5 years, he's a bottom 15 ranked player in the competition. Mm. You sign off on two first round picks there, that ain't cutting it.
1: Well, that's what you've got to have a look at. But on the flip side there, the second, when Tassie come in, a first round pick next year, depends on where they finish, but
3: yeah,
1: that could end up at 30 or 30, you know, odd. So it mightn't be.
3: Who will make that call?
1: We'll look at it and just look. Well, you've got to have a look at it and just see if it stacked. We can't be the everybody. If I sat in this room and said, "Is that fair? Is that not?" We'd have three different opinions about what is a deal or not. So it has to be. I had another example the other day. Like, if for example, this deal happened and it was Ivan Soldo who got put in on the table, who's retired in March and was probably travelling around Europe, and he got fit two first-round picks, I don't think anybody would say you can approve that.
2: That was a punish of a listen.
39: Complicated.
2: A punish.
39: No, very complicated.
2: A punish of a listen.
39: My eyes glazed, though. I'm still trying to get to the definitive bicep reflex of 15 metres.
2: Well, it was made to be complicated.
39: The rebound.
2: When it really isn't.
39: So are they cheating or not? Are they screwing the system or not?
2: I couldn't make Arthur or Martha of that. I'm not sure what Swanee was going on about. Mm. The simple question was, would it be approved? Yeah. Where do you see them? We're getting Ivan Soldo in Europe. What the hell's going on?
39: Okay. Well, is Ivan in Europe? Is he coming back?
2: What is happening?
39: I don't know. Too many rules. Many complications.
2: Give us the direct feedback.
39: Yeah. Which was? What should it be?
2: Well, we don't have it, Jared, is the point.
39: Now, which player are we talking about again? It's the centre. What's his name? The centre.
2: We're talking about Todd Marshall.
39: Well, Todd's not a two first rounder, clearly. We know that. He's not even a 2 second rounder.
2: He's not, but the issue is clearly that he's owed a fair bit of money over the next 3 years.
39: Yeah.
2: So he's owed between $800,000 and $850,000 a year until 2029. So 3 more years on his contract.
39: Yeah.
2: If the trade is to be approved, two first rounders for Todd Marshall, and that's what the Dogs give up to get him, that would imply that Port Adelaide are paying almost all of that contract.
39: Right.
2: They're paying for the draft picks back.
39: Okay.
2: You catch my drift.
39: Yes.
2: That's the premise. That's why it's even vaguely
39: acceptable. It a salary dump?
2: No, it's pick purchasing almost.
39: It's pick purchasing.
2: It's the opposite.
39: The two Ps.
2: Yeah. So that's why, look, it's obviously related to Zach, but it'll be tabled separately. You get my drift? There's no way Port would just accept Zach Butters for pick five. That's why the Marshall deal's in play. But it has to be tabled separately. And as Greg Swan, the one thing he did say categorically there, it has to stand on its own 2 feet. But it might
39: pick
2: stand
39: five
2: on,
39: won't stand. Unless I get a compensation pick as well.
4: No, that is the compensation pick. Pick 5 is the compensation pick.
39: Well, you're not getting pick 5 for Zach Butters.
4: You 100% are. They are via that, compensation. That's the deal.
39: One pick 5 for Zach Butters.
4: Correct. If they take the free agency compensation.
39: What's anyway, the free agency compensation?
4: Pick 5.
39: But that doesn't stand. Stand on its own two feet.
4: No, so they can choose to match Port Adelaide if they want to do that, which is what GWS did with Jeremy Cameron.
39: Right.
4: Hence the bounty for Jeremy Cameron.
39: Well, they're going to match then, aren't they?
4: No, well, Port aren't doing that. They're doing this deal.
39: Oh, they're doing the smother.
4: They're doing this deal. They're doing this quote unquote side deal. That's why it is under such heat.
39: Well, it shouldn't be under any heat. It should be just thrown out.
4: Yeah. Okay. Righto. Well, you're sounding like Kane Corns. But it's the Marshall contract, I think, that makes it vaguely acceptable, at least arguable.
39: Well, because he's on 850.
4: Yeah. And Port will pay for the Dogs will get him for next to nothing.
39: Right.
4: Right? That's why they're giving up the picks. You catch my drift?
39: Yes.
4: Yeah. So that's why.
39: But aren't they giving up the picks because they're not giving up enough for Zach Butters?
4: Yeah, and I think I think if you gave him the truth serum, yeah. Absolutely.
39: Well, how could you be Swanee and not think that this is nonsense?
4: Yeah, well, welcome.
39: It's just thrown out straight away.
4: But I think it doesn't breach any rules. I think they'll just
39: take
4: it
39: off.
4: Well,
39: they've got to change the rules.
4: I think they have to.
39: That's why you actually have to have some sort of review committee, because the rules are exploited and people get ahead of the rules, but you should always have the capacity. Like the drug policy, there was an SO. And if you invented a drug that no one knew about it, but it was illegal, but no one knew about it, it was actually under the all-encompassing SO.
4: Mm.
39: So they need an SO. You can't do this if it smells. We need an SO rule.
4: Mm.
39: Goes up to the commission or the committee. Commission haven't got time. They're too busy doing
4: it. At the end of the day, I think it's very clever from both the Western Bulldogs and Port Adelaide.
39: Yeah, it's clever. It's
4: very clever.
39: Creative,
4: but it
39: can't go through.
4: Outside the box thinking.
6: Smell in here that will outlast religion.
4: Is that Kenny?
39: No.
4: I think it's Kenny. That's Kenny. No. That's Kenny.
39: No. But nevertheless, it's just going to get thrown out, surely.
4: No, it'll get ticked off, I reckon.
39: You cannot tick off on that.
4: You can, and they will. And that won't be all of it either. There'll be more.
39: There'll be more.
4: And there might even be other players involved and other clubs involved, but that's the spine of it. I think there'll be more. It'll happen.
39: But tell me the hierarchy of motivation. Is it the Bulldogs with Zach Butters, or is it Port Adelaide trying to get rid of their man who has got concussion issues?
4: Yeah, well, it's
39: form
4: both.
39: Issues.
4: It's both, clearly, but it's triggered by the Dogs' desire to get Zach Butters. Now, these two clubs were working on this before Zach and even nominated.
39: Yeah.
4: And the AFL have been in the tent. I'm not sure what Swanee was talking about. The AFL have been in the tent. They've been in the tent on this for a while as well.
39: It's a bit like the Geelong issue.
4: When the news broke on the award-winning agenda setters, that wasn't the first time the AFL had been privy to that information. So this has been going around
39: for a
4: while.
39: Why didn't the AFL throw it out before it got consummated?
4: Because they're not going to. It's going to be approved. It will happen.
39: So you trying to tell me that the Bulldogs, all up, are going to pay what for Zach Butters?
4: Yep,
39: pick 5.
4: No, that's not their pick. That's the
39: compensation. That's the AFL's going to pay for it. So they're not paying. So what are they actually paying? Two first rounders.
4: For Zach Butters and Todd Marshall.
39: Okay. Good deal.
4: Mm. That's where it goes, I think.
39: Woof, woof.
4: Well, that's the Dogs. That's the spine.
39: Yep.
4: There'll be more, but that's the main.
39: Nice work from Bevo.
4: That's the main part of it.
39: If you get that through, that's the deal of the century.
4: Mm-hmm. Toby Green, speaking of deals, he still hasn't made a decision.
39: No.
4: He was on the.
39: You sure he hasn't?
4: Well, I take him at he's been honest with everything else.
39: Yeah,
4: I'm assuming when he says he made up his mind, we should believe him. Let's have a listen to Toby Green firstly on the Oz American Aces podcast yesterday.
7: And he's saying that you're staying. So Toby, are you staying at the Giants?
8: Well, he's just made that. Yeah. He's made that up out of nowhere. Oh, I've never spoke to Sam McClure and, I think that's just his opinion, which gets misinterpreted. So, well, I haven't made the decision, mate. So, That was out of nowhere, and I don't have a relationship with him, mate. So I don't think he's just sort of pulled that one out of the hat.
7: Do you find it funny when they do that, or annoying?
8: I don't really care. And I thought that was a bit annoying because I don't know why he's got to that consensus, or and if he spoke to someone because I don't know myself. So he unless he can read my mind, but I mean, I can understand it's the role of journos and that's what they do, and they perhaps want to be first mover or first to access a story. So, but it's his opinion, and people get mistake that for he's got facts about it. It's that's not factual. So, that's, I guess, creates clicks, and that's what they want. So I can understand it.
4: Sorry, poor throw from me. He was referencing Sam McClure there, who had reported that he'd made up his mind he was going to stay at the Giants.
39: Yeah.
4: So that was Toby Green.
39: You haven't made a mistake all year. You're in trouble. That was only a fumble. It wasn't a bad one. It wasn't a bad fumble. You recovered.
4: No, it's Sam McClure, not me. That's a difference.
39: No, but your throw was just a tiny fumble.
4: It didn't quite lead you in correctly there. So what I don't get with the Toby Green situation is he's weighing it up, which we all understand. And we know list management decisions at other clubs have been important to him. Like, is Tim English coming to the Giants? Is Zach Butters going to Geelong? And he's spoken about that, as I say, really honestly. But then in the last couple of days, it's become clear that GWS are open to trades for Lachie Whitfield.
39: Yeah, they're rebooting.
4: And Harry Himmelberg. So how do you think he's feeling absorbing that news?
39: Well,
4: when he wants to win, Jared.
39: Clearly he wants to be involved in the big finals and win a premiership. I mean, he's played in a lot of big finals. The premiership is what's eluded him. Trying to pick a side that is going to play in a premiership and be able to satisfy you financially is very, very difficult. But it seemed to me that his motivation to stay was so he didn't miss out on the potential of a premiership.
4: Correct.
39: At the Giants.
4: Dead right.
39: So if that's the number one driving parameter, that's over. There's no premiership there next year, you wouldn't think, if they're rebooting.
4: Yeah, he obviously is privy to information with kids and development that we're not, but they've definitely pivoted, haven't they? Definitely.
39: So maybe he's taking a three-year view on the premiership, and that's okay. You can have a quick reboot.
4: Because as he said, I think, before, either if not publicly, certainly privately, if he is to leave the Giants and they are to win a premiership, it will destroy him.
39: Yeah, no, he said that with us last week.
4: Pre-game, AFL Nation. Yep. Right. So, I mean, that would be his worst scenario. Yep. So... But again...
39: And it happens. Brett DiLiddio, happens.
4: Yeah. Mm.
39: So...
4: Tough call.
39: It's a tough call. I'm not sure what the right call is. There's no right call. But it's, you know, like if all of a sudden the man who actually generated the orange tsunami, he leaves and goes down to the Saints. Doesn't quite work, the St Kilda... Oh, it does. St Kilda tsunami.
4: St Kilda tsunami.
39: Can roll with it.
4: So if Lachie Whitfield does end up at the Saints, I mean, I'm hearing the Giants are holding out for a first-round pick for a...
39: High first or high...
4: There are first-round picks and there are first-round picks. 32 years of age, back-ended contract. This is the thing with saying with Kane earlier. You'd be mad if you're a player to defer money or agree to a back-ended contract, because almost always you get shafted.
39: Mm. But doesn't he get the cash?
4: He gets the cash, but he gets forced out, potentially.
39: Right.
4: Just by virtue of the fact that, the Giants are thinking we need to pivot here. Let's clear some money.
39: They got Kelly, who's on reportedly $2 million in a back-ended contract.
4: He's back-ended as well.
39: Yeah.
4: Well, I know Whitfield is north of $1 million, maybe 1.2.
39: Well, it was reported in the paper that Kelly also is back-ended.
4: With his titanium hip.
39: With the titanium.
4: He might be a new man with that, though.
39: Oh, he could be.
4: My old man was pretty solid after two hip replacements.
39: Was he still working 25 possessions on the wing?
4: Probably could have, though. He said he felt amazing.
39: Be a great recovery.
4: Cobram Estate, Australia's most awarded extra virgin olive oil. Grown, harvested, first cull pressed in northern Victoria. We're going to be back after this on Sports Day. 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
10: 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And his grand final in 2021 was phenomenal. He is cut with a different cloth. So he's been in the system for 13 seasons. He's been a top 10 player in the comp in 11 of 13 seasons.
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8: You are indeed. In fact, if you're just joining us and you missed our chat with the former GM of football operations of the AFL, Adrian Anderson, if we do say so ourselves, Jared, you missed an absolute belter. 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And we're also pleased to present as well the Welco Community Cares competitions, where Welco are supporting Victorian clubs, G, that make a difference in their local community. 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
9: Gee.
8: 10 $2,500 checks. 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
9: Marrickville Golf Course going to give one?
8: /win to nominate your club. Can't believe I said checks. How old am I?
9: That is
8: a check.
9: How long has it been since you've written a check?
8: You won't be getting a check.
9: You cashed a few recently.
8: Well, I've had a few bounce.
9: Given you have broken the Zach Merritt story again, what is fair compensation?
8: Again. Yeah, trade's a good question, isn't it? So when you go back, so the story, first of all, is that he or his management and Hawthorn have agreed on what a contract looks like.
9: Yep. That's a contract.
8: Provided, of course, he can find the exit door at Essendon at the second time of asking. So it'll be a 4-year deal at around $1 million a season.
9: Right.
8: So that's a good outlay from the Hawks. $4 million through until 2030. So he will be 34 by the time his contract expires. So
9: that's not bad.
8: No.
9: He's going to be still competitive at 34.
8: Not stupid. And I think most people you speak to around this who are more privy to more information than clearly I am, all of the same opinion. That is, we don't think there's going to be a repeat of the fireworks we saw last season.
9: So they knocked back three first-rounders. They weren't all top 10 picks.
8: So what was it, 10, 22, a future first? And Henry Huswade, who we haven't heard from before or since.
9: Henry was just
8: the old steak knife. Was he the veal and the veal deal? And then there was a future third coming back to Essendon.
9: Okay.
8: Now I don't. Yep.
9: Give me the gold. So it was there first and a future first.
8: I don't know what the deal looks like this time, Jared. I'll be honest.
9: But it would look nothing like that.
8: Well, it wouldn't be as good, you would think, by virtue of the fact that 12 months have gone past and you just generally, it doesn't happen. I mean, the last player, Bryce Gibbs, they said no to Adelaide.
9: Yeah.
8: Soss did. No, you're not having him.
9: Yeah.
8: Adelaide came back with two first-rounders again 12 months later, albeit Bryce Gibbs, I think from memory, was a fair bit younger than Zach Merritt. And it's a different world, of course, clearly at the moment. But, I mean, Hawthorn have got flexibility to do all manner of things here, Jared. So one of the reasons why the deal shouldn't struggle, they've got their first-round pick.
9: Which
8: has to be involved. Whatever it's going to be, 15 or whatever.
9: Slide back. It's probably near 20.
8: I reckon they've got three second rounders.
9: Right.
8: And they've got their full complement next year. Future first, future second. But, of course, they're going to be heavily watered down because the Devils have got the first 8,000 picks in next year's draft.
9: Yeah.
8: And then what they do with Ben King and that free agency deal as well. Do they have to I'm assuming that's a free agency deal because they'll end up the Suns will do a trade with Scott Pendlebury so that pointy end pick for the Suns for Ben King isn't diluted. And that's as pointy as it gets because Cal Toomey is telling us that's a 7-year deal worth more than $9 million on the table from Hawthorn for Ben King. So there's a fair bit of money getting around to the Hawks, isn't there, for a club that could well win the premiership, G.
9: Richie Rich, the gold man, he must be giving them nuggets.
8: They might be doing a lap of honour of the G with the cup and about to shake hands with Ben King and Zach Merritt.
9: Jeez, it's unbelievable.
8: No wonder Cal Shadier is looking around.
9: Yeah, no, well, he has to go. There's no doubt about that. It's he's just been pushed too far down the queue. The question is, can he re-emerge somewhere? There's no guarantee with that. He's got we've seen his highlights, but he's still got some work to do to cement the spot and get himself organised.
8: Well, he'll get somewhere clearly. Yeah. But yeah, whether he can frank that promise that he showed a couple of years
9: ago. Someone like Sarong would be so inspiring. I think Joe Sarong going up the Swans and going, right, oh, here we go. And he's actually a pivotal player for them.
8: So there's going to be a Sarong in a grand final for the first time.
9: There will be,
8: I'd say they're going to be Caleb or it's going to be Jai.
9: Yeah. He could have gone and played with his brother, which would have been interesting. Would he have got a game there?
8: I reckon. Yeah. I reckon it's been one of the great stories that he's gone to Sydney and shown everyone how good he is.
9: And he's actually getting better.
8: Yeah.
9: He's going into the middle. Yeah. He can run with. He can actually destroy you. He's big size. Mm-hmm. Good story.
8: Mm-hmm. So that's Zach Merritt, who I think will come to hand pretty quickly once the trade period opens on the 5th of October, I think it is.
9: It can't happen before then?
8: It cannot happen before then. No, the trade cannot be agreed.
9: What would they do that in a prelim final week?
8: Do what?
9: Even make it public.
8: Oh, well, I'm sure they would have preferred that I didn't make it public.
9: Oh, sorry, I forgot. You broke the story.
8: Yeah, so sorry.
9: I've
8: that's
9: already
8: on
9: mentioned
8: me.
9: That three
8: I thought
9: times.
8: That was a drive.
9: Very good from you.
8: It's a drive-by. Okay. But yeah, no, I'm sure they didn't overly appreciate it coming out on this week. And
9: very nasty.
8: There is that. It's so, a bit well, like hey, Joel Amati as well, by the way.
9: Yes.
8: Up at the Swans. Now, he's not, if he has made up his mind to join Carlton, he ain't about to tell the Swans that he's out.
9: No, I spoke to him in a lift about 3 weeks ago and I wasn't actually...
8: You're in a lift with him?
9: Yeah.
8: Was this music on in the back?
9: The lift music. And I just asked him how he was going and had he made his mind up, et cetera, et cetera. And he essentially said, no, I think I'd like to stay. It's a bit more difficult now with what's been going on, but it was much fresher back then, pre the win 2 weeks ago, which is...

0: 7. So okay. I had time to actually analyse what he said. I thought he was going to stay.
1: Right.
0: Mm.
1: Okay.
0: But things have changed. I mean, all of a sudden they've had this big win. He wasn't part of it.
1: Can't get back in.
0: Can't get back in. Hayden McLean's kicked 3.
1: Mm.
0: I think he would have assumed that he's going straight back in.
1: If Sydney do narrow the gap, and it is a decent financial gap.
0: He stays.
1: He would stay. Yeah. I think that's his long been his preference.
0: What about Laddams?
1: Don't have a read on Laddams. What do you... What do you mean?
0: I think they should go past Laddams.
1: Right.
0: I think they should set Laddams free.
1: Mm-hmm.
0: And if the Giants have got a spot for Laddams, which I read today that they would consider him, then I think they should be putting more eggs into the Will Green basket, who was very impressive in his 3 or 4 weeks and probably thought he was stiff to miss out, but they got it right. They needed the extra tall in the forward line.
1: So what happens if Grundy goes down, heaven forbid?
0: Well, Will Green, I think, is capable ready. Of stepping up, yeah.
1: Because Pete's contract for next year, I think.
0: Okay.
1: Up at the Sydney Swans.
0: Well, they may keep him around.
1: Hmm. All right. Okay. 04
0: those contracts, I think it was like 600, that seemed extraordinary at the time.
1: Mm.
0: Doesn't look as extraordinary in this day and age.
1: That's standard.
0: Yeah.
1: That's standard. What's the average wage next year? Be north of 550?
0: Yeah, but he's not average because he's not in the side.
1: Right. I'm just saying the median or the average wage in the AFL is 550.
0: Yeah.
1: But yes, I agree with you. You've made your point very clear on Pete Laddams. 0433 98 11 16. You didn't get a lift with him too, did you?
0: No, I didn't get that lift with him.
1: All right. North Melbourne, they've just started their coffee catch-ups with their prospective coaches.
0: Have they?
1: Jared. Now, this might be as... what's the terminology here? Is there might be as much variety in this coaching group as we've seen for a while. We're gonna have the old.
0: Who's number one?
1: No disrespect.
0: Give me number one.
1: We're gonna have the old timers.
0: Simo or horse?
1: We're gonna have Simo.
0: Yeah.
1: I'm not sure if we're gonna have. Well, Simo. I don't want to run ahead of it. Simo said he's thinking about it.
0: I think he'll be in. I think he's engaged.
1: I think he'll be in. That's just my opinion. Yeah. I think he'll be in eventually. I'm not sure about horse. I'll hear much the same. Yeah. And then you're gonna have the long list of
0: first
1: fancied
0: gamers.
1: Assistant coaches that have already gone through their battle.
0: Who's number one? Jamie Graham seems to be growing, doesn't he?
1: But I don't know whether that's... Look, he did impress both the Carl Van Essendon committees.
0: It didn't get the job
1: ultimately. And I'm not sure if it's just a snowball effect. Enough people say he's very impressive, and next thing you know, he's the best thing since sliced bread, or whether he is actually it. But certainly he has a sound reputation. Corey Enright's long been on the radar.
0: Is he staying at the Saints next year if he doesn't get the job?
1: Don't know the answer to that. I suspect maybe not, but I don't know the answer to that fully. And then there's heaps. They go on and on.
0: Well, Enright's got to be in the top on the podium, doesn't he?
1: Kelly, Enright, Gene Siracusa,
0: Raleigh,
1: Pratt.
0: Daniel Pratt's coming with a bullet.
1: With a bullet. So I don't know how many, but certainly a large portion of those will be in and amongst those coffee catch-ups. And then with Todd Viney and co, and then North Melbourne will shortlist that, and we just do the same.
0: What about the football operations manager at the Brisbane Lions?
1: What about it? That's Danny Daly.
0: Yeah.
1: What about him? For senior coaching?
0: As a senior coach.
1: I don't think he's a factor at North Melbourne.
0: Okay.
1: I don't think so.
0: They went down that track once before.
1: He's being hunted by Essendon.
0: As an assistant or as a administrator?
1: I think as an administrator, as a head of football.
0: Okay.
1: And Essendon have got some appointments to make.
0: Can I ask you what's going on with Andrew Mackey?
1: You can. I'm not sure.
0: Because I have rung him more times in the last 2 weeks.
1: Why isn't he answering?
0: I don't know. There's been movement where he normally responds straight away.
1: Must be trade period.
0: No, something else going on. It's more than trade period. I think it's trade period and he's actually involved potentially.
1: Do you think Kenny's got our man's got his mitts into him?
0: I'd be surprised if there hasn't been. I mean, it's out there that it's been an ask.
1: Yeah.
0: So maybe.
1: An ask and then a thanks, but no thanks instead? Or an
0: sure.
1: ask and
0: it's
1: let's an just keep
0: look,
1: the flame?
0: I don't know because he hasn't returned my call and I'm starting to get offended.
1: Did you ask Kenny about it?
0: I did. He gave me no comment.
2: One at a time.
1: So not just happy with getting Nigel Lappin out of Geelong. He thought he'd just keep working his way up the tree.
0: Well, you know, he's always been a double or trifecta man.
1: He's not taking anyone from Port Adelaide. He's just ransacking the club he played for.
0: Yeah, I think we're going to have to wait and see who he whips out from Port Adelaide. Wouldn't be surprised if he goes from a bit of muscle.
1: Well, on the subject of the Devils, I mentioned this earlier, but Brendan Gale spoke to Code Sports. He was in Canberra, I think, and it was the quotes were all over the Hobart Mercury. He said the club, the Devils, have in-principle agreements with players already for 2028.
0: Do we know those names? There's been suggestions, haven't we?
1: Suggestions at this stage. Educated guesses they would be.

0: He says the club has entered into arrangements with players. He said we've got in principle agreements with some, and there will be more. And he actually said we'd love to trumpet them to build momentum, which I thought was great honesty.
1: That's rugby league.
0: But the AFL, unsurprisingly, said no, there'll be. Chance. But when's the right time? When will they allow them to do it? Halfway through next year?
1: 1 minute after their club that they play for is out of finals.
0: Really? Yeah. So you think they'll make them wait?
1: Should do. Out of respect to the clubs.
0: Oh, are they that offended? Like, surely they know.
1: Of course they know.
0: By that stage, they'll know for 18 months.
1: Well, most people think they know already, the one from Richmond and the one from Collingwood. Now, those players have got the full capacity to come out and say, no.
0: Who's the one from Collingwood?
1: Not saying.
0: Bo McCreary.
1: I'm not saying anything. Okay, so he's off the list.
0: I don't think Bo's...
1: That's one way that the club and the player can... scotch that rumour.
0: The last time I checked this out, which was maybe a week ago, Bo McCreary had not been spoken to.
1: Okay, once. There you go. So it was
0: because the report, I think it was I think it was Cal Toomey. The report was
1: miscalculation.
0: No, it wasn't. The report was that they would consider making an approach for him.
1: Okay.
0: It wasn't that it had actually happened.
1: Right. Okay.
0: So I don't think there's been any dialogue.
1: What about
0: at all.
1: The boy from Tigerland? Is it Campbell?
0: Seth. Yeah, not sure. I reckon there might be another guy from Tigerland going down to Tassie.
1: What, the big boy?
0: I don't think so.
1: Serious?
0: Mm.
1: Wow. Well, there is
0: the big.
1: Oh, that big boy.
0: Big, the biggest of the big
1: Nank?
0: Boys. Oh, I think so.
1: Oh, that'd be right up Ken's alley.
0: Don't ask him. He will just not give you no comment. Hey, Logan Morris, the deal, $3 million.
1: He's not going down there, is he?
0: No, Jerry.
1: Is he the most underpaid player in the competition?
0: That was going to be my question.
1: Yeah, he is. By a good $500,000.
0: That is a steal.
1: Oh, it's ridiculous.
0: For 3 years.
1: Zach Bailey's just signed up for whatever it is. Let's call it one and a half.
0: Sorry, he was already contracted for next year, so he's added another two on.
1: Yeah, but at 900.
0: Yep. So that'll be 6 years in. So that's not even free agency. So then I reckon you sign a very lucrative two-year deal, get yourself to free agency.
1: Yes.
0: And then you become a very, very rich man, Zach Butter style, potentially.
1: Yeah, I'm sure that's been sold to him along those paths. And you know,
0: but if the rate of improvement keeps going at the rate of improvement,
1: he is by far the most underpaid player in the game. Good luck to him. He's an All-Australian.
0: Who would be
1: centre half forward?
0: You reckon he's the most underpaid? He's getting paid close to a mil.
1: Yeah, no, he's the most underpaid. Well, he's 50% unders. You don't tell me he can't get 1.5 for 10 years at another club.
0: Oh, no, but there'd be lots of players that could do that. I'm just trying to think of the most underpaid players in the
1: game. All right, well, give me one that's under a million at the moment, that's an All-Australian who's 21, who's about to play in his third grand final, potentially, his third prelim final. and he has kicked 60-odd goals for the season.
0: Yeah, okay, well, that's very specific
1: and criteria. And he's actually just starting to get better.
0: What do you think, Max?
1: He's not underpaid.
0: He's not an All-Australian, and he's not playing in any grand final.
1: No, he's just getting paid, like all kids, underpaid in their first or second year of their guns.
0: What about Max Holmes? What do you think he'd be getting paid?
1: I don't know,
0: I'm coming around a Corns line of thinking here. It's a shame we have to guess. It'd be great to know. Have them all tabled.
1: Yeah, that's got to happen, yeah.
0: That'd be elite.
1: Who's preventing that? The Players Association.
0: And all the players. Nelson.
1: I'll tell you who should also. The AFL should. They should expose it again. And then they're not a public company, but I think we're entitled to know what the senior executives get.
0: Yeah.
1: Not a band. We're entitled to know.
0: Specifically.
1: Yeah. I mean, we used to.
0: We did.
1: And then Goyder put it behind closed doors.
0: That was one of Mick Warner's favourite stories.
1: Yeah.
0: Nelson Irrigation. Nelson Irrigation, news headlines for them, helping growers make every drop count. 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Hard to know when he's going to play again. Obviously, the player at the centre of the Geelong concussion waiver saga has remained deemed unavailable to play by the club as it continues to work through what has been dubbed medico-legal reasons. Brennan Cox, as you touched on, Jared, earlier, Fremantle's heartbreak story of prelim final week. 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
22: Let's find out today in terms of our off the ball selfless stuff, which is at the back of the room. When we're at our strongest, we are that. And when we're at our strongest, no team in the competition can match us for that. No team, whether they want to copy it or not. No team, when we're on our game and sacrificing, and this one here is what allows us to do that one really well. Get yourself in position early so that we can hit the ground running. Heat up at the contest. Put them under the pressure. This one here.
0: September to remember, inspirational pre-game speeches. If you couldn't work it out, that was Clarko, Alistair Clarkson, prior to the 2015 Grand Final. And he mentioned there making the urgency around making a good start. They had 5 goals straight on the board. West Coast, 1-5 at quarter time. It was 9-3-3 at half time. It was game over.
23: Game
0: it was
23: over.
0: A 46-point hammering.
23: Question without notice.
0: Oh.
23: I was thinking about this post the swim today when I was talking to my mate down at Brighton Bars with.
0: Oh, hang on.
23: Who's the Bulldog?
0: Let me adjust this. Who's this?
23: No, it was not.
0: Already added Sultan, Afghan pover.
23: He's a good pover. He is a ripper.
0: Sultan
23: and Juma.
0: And anyone else? Am I adding? Did you say?
23: No, it's okay. Oh. Who is the Bulldogs' best ever recruit from another club? Prior to Zach Butters, who now tops the pile.
0: Crikey's, Jared. Recruit as in traded for?
23: Yeah. Somebody who was a gun player at one club and went to the Bulldogs. I came up with the plough.
0: Terry Wallace.
23: Terry Wallace, who won one or two best and fairest there?
0: Yeah.
23: He was a terrific player.
0: He's in the conversation.
23: Hall of Fame.
0: Barry
24: Hunt. Don't have your showers. We'll see you back at the social club.
23: Thank you, Plough. We might have to get him on.
0: Barry only played the two.
23: No, he can't have Barry.
0: Acker?
23: Yeah, that's a good one. Acker had some good stuff there. Had some struggles, but he also, as a name, huge name.
0: All right. You can find your fit for air with Anytime Fitness. 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Jared, magnificent week from you. Solid shift.
23: Oh, thank you.
0: Who wins, Sydney or Freo?
23: I think the Purple Hose will win.
0: Hawthorn, Brisbane.
23: It's going to be tight, that one.
0: Would be good.
23: I'm going the Lions.
0: Fremantle, Brisbane, Granny.
23: I think so.
0: I think you might be onto something. We'll see you next week on Sports Day.
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14: Good evening, I'm Jack Fenwick. The Prime Minister has denied any involvement in hiring former play school host Rhys Muldoon as a Labor advisor. Mr Muldoon was fired after offensive social media posts resurfaced, including one comparing a Liberal senator to a Nazi collaborator. The controversy has also cost the actor his role as an Australia Day ambassador. Anthony Albanese has told Parliament he had no role in either appointment.
15: On the first part of that question, none. On the second part, his Australia Day role began under the former coalition government.
14: Meanwhile, the Albanese government is playing down suggestions it has increased the refugee intake, blowing a $7 billion hole in the budget. The opposition claims the budget papers show there's only enough funding for 13,700 humanitarian visas. It's understood key cabinet members agreed to the number, but it was overturned by the Prime Minister to climb to an intake of 20,000. The first hearing for the long-awaited Royal Commission into Corruption within Victoria's construction sector has been set down for next week. Stephanie Wucklewick reports.
7: The opening hearing for the Royal Commission into the integrity of major public and civil infrastructure construction projects in Victoria will be held next Wednesday at 10 a.m. It is expected to be a three-hour hearing at most, with no witnesses, allowing the Commissioner to outline the plans for the running of the inquiry. The sitting schedule and list of witnesses is yet to be finalised, and it will be up to Commissioner Christopher Kourakis to determine who gives evidence, which could include former Premiers Daniel Andrews and Jacinta Allen, current and former ministers, union officials or company executives. The opening hearing will be open to the public. Stephanie Wackelowick, State Parliament, Melbourne.
14: Central Queensland Police are scouring through the dunes of a popular beach, searching for evidence linked to the death of a mother in Mackay. 31-year-old Paige Lean Brugan was found dead on sand dunes at Northwall Beach yesterday morning. Detective Inspector Emma Novosel says they're not sure if she died there or if the body was moved.
16: We have commenced a search with the assistance of the SES, and so we're obviously going through that bushland area to try and find any items of, I guess, interest that could assist us in determining what happened to Paige and how she came to be in that location.
14: And the thousands of Ford Mustang vehicles built between 2023 and this year are being recalled due to a manufacturing defect. Affected models could lose engine power due to an issue with the engine bay wiring harness. Owners of BYD Shark 6 Utes are also being warned they're being recalled because the spare tyre could fall off. Affected owners are being told to remove the spare until the recall work can be carried out. In finance, one Australian dollar is buying 71.3 US cents.
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14: better. Fremantle forward Patrick Voss has hit back at a call made by Matthew Lloyd that he should have been dropped for last week's game against Geelong after he was held to just 11 disposals the week before.
17: Obviously, when, yeah, someone makes a statement like that about you, you're going to see it, but yeah, I don't really care what Matthew Lloyd thinks.
14: The Dockers arrived in Sydney this evening ahead of their preliminary final against the Swans on Friday night. Knights playmaker Fletcher Sharp says the thought of playing at a sold-out Eden Park is exciting. More than 50,000 Warriors fans are expected to greet the Knights in Sunday afternoon's elimination semi-final. And the Formula One calendar for 2027 has been released. Melbourne has lost the season opener, moving to the third race on the calendar, but will host a sprint weekend for the first time. The Australian Grand Prix will be on April the 4th. That's the latest news and sport.
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20: Your 4-day forecast for Gippsland and the Valley has a strong wind warning tonight for the East Gippsland coast, and it's going to be cloudy, but near zero chance of rain around Gippsland. Winds to 25 kilometres an hour, and overnight temperatures falling to between negative 1 and 7 degrees. Tomorrow will be partly cloudy, and near zero chance of rain again. Winds to 30 k's, a top of 14. Friday, mostly sunny. Winds to 30 k's, a top of 21. And Saturday, a sunny day, and a top of 24. Right now, it's 9 degrees.
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1: Good evening, I'm Jack Fenwick. The Albanese government will release its long-awaited immigration plan tomorrow, but drastic cuts are not on the cards. Federal politics editor Michael Packey.
2: After a six-week delay, Home Affairs Minister Tony Burke will deliver his migration plan on Thursday. The government is under pressure to rein in the intake, which has ballooned to about 300,000. Mr. Burke is unlikely to announce sweeping cuts. Instead, he'll talk about tighter visa controls and fast-tracking the appeals process. Mr. Burke has told Parliament he plans to act carefully on migration.
3: That provides the easiest pathway through for the Australian economy.
2: But former Labor leader turned University Vice Chancellor Bill Shorten has told News 24 the debate could damage international relations.
4: I think some of this debate about immigration is over.
2: The government's announcement comes after One Nation revealed its plan earlier this week, with the opposition now under pressure to flag its intention. Michael Packey, Canberra.
1: The Prime Minister maintains he had no role in hiring a former Play School presenter as a Labor staffer. Rhys Muldoon's position was terminated after offensive social media comments resurfaced. In one post, Mr. Muldoon compared a Liberal frontbencher to a Nazi sympathiser. The actor has also lost his position as an Australia Day ambassador. Police believe a shooting in Perth's southern suburbs may be linked to an earlier incident. Jamie Smith has the details.
5: Several people have been questioned by police over the shooting of a 37-year-old man in Hamilton Hill on Sunday morning. Detectives now think a similar disturbance on Friday night involved the same offenders. Police say a Holden Commodore with several people on board was driven at a man outside the same unit complex. WA's police commissioner says he's confident they've identified the offenders. Jamie Smith, Perth.
1: Two stolen cars have rammed an unmarked police vehicle before leading police on a pursuit across Melbourne. One of the vehicles was later found dumped in North Melbourne, but both drivers remain on the run. AI company Anthropic has signed an agreement to use part of a $32 billion data centre proposed for a site on Queensland's Western Downs. The data centre is expected to be the country's largest and marks the company's first investment in Australia. And another Ben Cousins speaking engagement has been cancelled, this time in the regional Victorian town of Ballarat. Organisers say they responded to concerns from locals over the former Premiership footballer's troubled past. In finance, one Australian dollar is buying 71.3 US cents.
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1: better. Hawthorn's Dylan Moore says they'll be looking to right some wrongs when they play Brisbane on Saturday night in their preliminary final. The Hawks had a 67-point loss to the Lions last time the two sides met in round 22, with small forward Nick Watson goalless. But Moore says he's backing his fellow small forwards to put in a better performance.
7: We feel like their four smalls up forward are probably the best in the competition and we're chasing them. We know we have to definitely be better that night, and if we're not that good, we know at the other end of the ground, they're going to be pretty special.
1: The Dockers have arrived in Sydney ahead of their preliminary final against the Swans on Friday. Two of the Sydney Roosters NRLW stars in Millie Elliott and Corbin Baxter have announced they retire at the end of the season. An Australian rider, Senna Agius, has signed to race in MotoGP next season with KTM. That's the latest news and sport.
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12: 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Local weather.
13: Your 4-day forecast for Gippsland and the Valley.
12: has a strong wind warning tonight for the East Gippsland coast, and it's going to be cloudy, but near zero chance of rain around Gippsland. Winds to 25 kilometres an hour, and overnight temperatures falling to between negative 1 and 7 degrees. Tomorrow will be partly cloudy, a near zero chance of rain again. Winds to 30 k's, a top of 14. Friday, mostly sunny. Winds to 30 k's, a top of 21. And Saturday, a sunny day and a top of 24. Right now, it's 7 degrees.

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1: Good evening, I'm Jack Fenwick. The federal government insists slowing down visa approvals is an effective way to manage migration. Regional MPs are urging Labor to speed up backpacker visa processing, warning delays are triggering workforce shortages. The Home Affairs Minister will outline the government's new migration policy during a speech at the National Press Club. Tony Burke has told Parliament the policy will strike a sensible and sustainable balance.
2: The more tools that are available, the better we can target the system. The best form of outcome there will be if we are able to sort our way through for a legislative option. In the absence of that, there are still more levers that the government will be able to use, and I'll be making those announcements tomorrow.
1: The opposition claims the federal government can't be trusted to protect Australian artists from AI companies. Labor originally pledged tech companies would have to pay local artists if their work was used to build AI systems, but the government is now considering giving firms open access to artist content unless creatives decide to actively opt out. Senior Liberal MP Dan Tehan argues the move would betray the arts industry.
3: No one can have faith, including the creative artists here in Australia, on anything the Prime Minister says. Because the Prime Minister said to our artists here in Australia, "Don't worry, I've got your back." And then they're considering options where they might sell them out.
1: Several people have been arrested and questioned over a shooting in a suburb south of Perth. A 37-year-old man was shot in the stomach in Hamilton Hill early on Sunday morning. WA police believe the incident is linked to a disturbance in the same suburb on Friday night, where a car was driven at a man. Saudi authorities have intercepted a drone attack from Yemen's Houthi rebels they say was directed at the holy city of Mecca. The incident marked the first time during the Middle East war that emergency alerts had to be issued for the religious site. RACQ is calling for tougher intervention for reckless drivers as Queensland's road toll reaches 219 for the year. Under current laws, police can impound or immobilise vehicles involved in Type 1 and Type 2 hooning offences. Spokesperson Joel Tucker says the state government needs to consider harsher penalties for repeat offenders.
4: We've seen a large number of motorcycle rider fatalities. That's something that RACQ is calling on the government to address. RACQ is calling on the government to get serious around vehicle impoundment and immobilisation as an intervention for repeat and serious offenders.
1: And the increasing popularity of weight loss drugs has hit the profits of pubs in Scotland. Publicans have reported a reduction in customers, which they believe is linked to the effects of the injections. In finance, one Australian dollar is buying around 71 US cents.
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1: better. As the Sydney Swans prepare for a match that could put them into an AFL Grand Final, coach Dean Cox has expressed pride in how the club has got through a challenging month, marked by off-field incidents and player suspensions.
6: We had to build the trust back within the community and our supporter base and play some footy, a brand of footy that excites people and people are really proud of, and we've been able to do that.
1: The Swans will host Fremantle in a preliminary final at the SCG on Friday. The Dolphins are using the week off to recover and reset ahead of their prelim final. Thomas Flegler has been placed under concussion protocols after leaving the field during Saturday's win over the Warriors. And Australia has been bumped to the third race on the F1 calendar for 2027. The Australian Grand Prix will, however, host its first sprint weekend with race day on April the 4th. That's the latest news and sport.
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11: Your four-day forecast for Gippsland and the Valley. has a strong wind warning tonight for the East Gippsland coast, and it's going to be cloudy, but near zero chance of rain around Gippsland. Winds to 25 kilometres an hour, and overnight temperatures falling to between negative 1 and 7 degrees. Tomorrow will be partly cloudy, and near zero chance of rain again. Winds to 30 k's, a top of 14. Friday, mostly sunny. Winds to 30 k's, a top of 21. And Saturday, a sunny day, and a top of 24. Right now, it's 6 degrees.

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1: Good evening, I'm Jack Fenwick. The Greens are accusing the federal government of prioritising the interests of AI companies over Australian artists. The Prime Minister promised local creatives would be compensated if their work was used to build AI models. But Labor is now considering giving big tech free access to artists' content unless the copyright holder decides to opt out. Greens leader Larissa Waters claims the government's priorities are all wrong.
2: Once again, we see the government rolling out the red carpet for the tech bros instead of actually remembering they're the government and setting the rules.
1: The Albanese government is rejecting suggestions it quietly lowered Australia's refugee intake and then increased it again. The opposition argues the budget has only funded a little over 13,700 humanitarian visas. It's understood the lower number was agreed to by Cabinet, but then overturned by the Prime Minister to hit 20,000. Home Affairs Minister Tony Burke has told Parliament that was never the case.
3: This government, when we came to office, made clear that we'd be boosting the humanitarian program to 20,000 places. It remains at 20,000 places.
1: Convicted Perth murderer Andre Rebello has withdrawn an appeal against his conviction. The 30-year-old will have to serve his 25-year sentence for murdering his mother to gain her life insurance policies. One Nation support is strongest among electors born in South Africa, Italy and mainland Europe. Roy Morgan has shared new analysis into the voting intentions of electors by country or region of birth. Support for Pauline Hanson's party was weakest among electors born in Asia. Investigations are underway into the cause of a fatal helicopter crash in Los Angeles. The aircraft belonged to NBC News and was filming a separate fatal bus accident at the time. Three people, including a pedestrian on the ground, have been confirmed dead. LA Mayor Karen Bass says authorities are now searching for answers.
4: The National Transportation Safety Board will be leading the investigation, and right now our focus is with the victims, their families and loved ones, and supporting those who responded to this tragedy.
1: The opening hearing for the Royal Commission into the corruption within Victoria's construction sector will get underway next Wednesday. No witnesses will appear, with the commissioner expected to outline his plans for the running of the inquiry during a short three-hour hearing. The sitting schedule and list of witnesses is yet to be finalised and could include former Premiers Daniel Andrews and Jacinta Allen, current and former ministers and union officials or company executives. In finance, one Australian dollar is buying 71.3 US cents.
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1: Swans forward Logan McDonald says they're treating Fremantle's loss to Hawthorn 2 weeks ago as a blip on the radar. Sydney will be hoping to secure a spot in the grand final with a win over minor premiers Fremantle at the SCG on Friday night. But McDonald says they're under no illusion it'll be a tough task.
6: They've been the clear best side all year in the comp, finishing clear on top of the ladder. So their contest, they got star started all across the ground. So we're under no illusions that they're just going to roll over here and give it to us.
1: Warriors playmaker Chanel Harris-Tavita admits he doesn't know a whole lot about Eden Park ahead of Sunday's sold-out semi-final against the Knights. More than 50,000 fans are expected to pack out the venue for the clash against Newcastle. And James O'Connor will play his first game for the Western Force since 2011 for Sunday's Super Rugby Oz match against the Brumbies. That's the latest news and sport.
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11: Your four-day forecast for Gippsland and the Valley. has a strong wind warning tonight for the East Gippsland coast, and it's going to be cloudy, but near zero chance of rain around Gippsland. Winds to 25 kilometres an hour, and overnight temperatures falling to between -1 and 7 degrees. Tomorrow will be partly cloudy, a near zero chance of rain again. Winds to 30 k's, a top of 14. Friday, mostly sunny. Winds to 30 k's, a top of 21. And Saturday, a sunny day and a top of 24. Right now, it's 6 degrees.
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1: Hello, I'm Jack Fenwick. The government may give artificial intelligence companies free access to the work of Australian artists. Federal politics reporter Nelson Scott.
2: Labor originally pledged to force big tech to compensate Australian creatives if their content is used to train AI models. But leading firm OpenAI has threatened to curb its investment unless those laws are relaxed. It's now emerged the government is weighing up an opt-out model, giving tech giants access to artists' work unless creators actively block them. Labor MP Claire Clutterham says the party is still considering its options.
3: This is very early stage of discussions. It's out for consultation.
2: But the opposition's Dan Tehan claims the government can't be trusted.
4: Creative artists were told one thing by the Prime Minister. He looks like he's going to do the opposite.
2: Independents also warn the move would throw local creators under the bus. Nelson Scott, Canberra.
1: A key US Republican claims American submarines rotating through WA as part of AUKUS could carry nuclear weapons, urging Australia to welcome the deterrent against China. Representative Michael McCall says nuclear-armed vessels at HMAS Stirling are vital to deterring Beijing's threat toward Taiwan. Deputy Prime Minister Richard Marles insists Australia abides by anti-nuclear treaties and retains full sovereignty over foreign military operations. At least 20 people have been killed, including children, and dozens are missing after a war-damaged building collapsed in the Gaza Strip. Queensland police have charged a ninth person with murder over the death of a 21-year-old man at an out-of-control Queensland house party in August. The victim died from critical head injuries after being allegedly attacked by a group of armed teenagers, with the latest accused scheduled to appear before a children's court on Thursday. Some of the country's free-range farmers are moving their chickens indoors as a temporary defence against bird flu. Amy Drew reports.
5: While the H5N1 strain has not been detected in commercial poultry, biosecurity officials are advising free-range producers to bring their birds inside to lower the risk. For some farmers, the move indoors is voluntary. For others, it is now mandatory. Industry leaders assure these farms maintain all their other free-range practices and that indoor housing is a short-term measure for the birds' safety. Major supermarkets are also putting up signage in their stores asking shoppers to support poultry farmers during the transition. Amy Drew reporting.
1: And thousands of Ford Mustang vehicles built between 2023 and this year are being recalled due to a manufacturing defect. Affected models could lose engine power due to an issue with the engine bay wiring harness, while BYD Shark 6 chutes are also being recalled because the spare tyre could fall off. In finance, one Australian dollar is buying 71.3 US cents.
6: 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That's
1: better. Hawthorn's Dylan Moore says they'll be looking to right some wrongs when they play Brisbane on Saturday night in their preliminary final. The Hawks had a 67-point loss to the Lions last time the two sides met, with small forward Nick Watson goalless. Moore says he's backing in his fellow small forwards to put in a better performance.
7: We feel like their four smalls up forward are probably the best in the competition and we're chasing them. We know we have to definitely be better that night, and if we're not that good, we know at the other end of the ground they're going to be pretty special.
1: Meanwhile, the Dockers have arrived in Sydney ahead of their preliminary final against the Swans on Friday. Two of the Sydney Roosters' NRLW stars in Millie Elliott and Corbin Baxter have announced they retire at the end of the season. An Australian rider, Senna Agius, has signed to race in MotoGP next season with KTM. That's the latest news and sport.
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15: Your four-day forecast for Gippsland and the Valley has strong wind warnings for both the central and east Gippsland coast. It's going to be partly cloudy today. Near zero chance of rain, though. Winds to 30 k's an hour, heading westerly at a top of around 14 degrees. Overnight temperatures fall into between 2 and 6. Tomorrow will be mostly sunny. Winds to 30 k's, a top of 21. Saturday, a sunny day and a top of 24. And Sunday, mostly sunny. Winds to 40 k's and a top of 26. Right now, it's 6 degrees.
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17: 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Welcome to the Australia Overnight coffee table.
18: 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Welcome to Australia Overnight. And now, here's my grandpa.
19: Australia's quiet. The night rolls on. Voices echo.

133-693 is the telephone number, or you might choose a Let's Have a Cuppa, a real pick-me-upper of Tuckfield's Tiny Tips Tea. There are many more sips when you drink Tiny Tips. It's a wonderful tea, you'll agree.

0: part of the program is this bit. Brings the country close across this land. Pretty much all downhill from here.
1: If you would like to be part of it, jump on board. You know how it works. I don't need to explain, but I will anyway. It's what I do. 0419 693 693. Why is that important number? Well, I'll tell you why it's important. It's important because if we don't get the calls for this program on this brand new day, it would pretty much sound like this. Alternatively, if you'd be part of the program, it would sound like this. If we get lots of calls, we go through the morning together. That'll mess around with the relay stations. Wherever you are, right across Australia, come and join in. Probably they've all clocked off their computers now. 133-693 is the telephone number. And jump on, sorry, Jay. Jump on if you would like to have your say. For those here in Perth listening, hello, 133-882. Now, the good news is, and we're like little children in here, the text line is working. It went off yesterday, around about 2 in the morning, and we missed out on lots of. So if you would like to be part of 133-693 and the text line 0477-693-693. Things we had written down. First up, good news, bad news. Whatever's been happening in your, whether it be a good news story, whether it be a story of not such good news, we're more than happy to have those very important discussions, conversations over the cup of tea, if you like. Shopping. I heard Dennis Walter talking about, well, there's a couple of things to do with shopping, I suppose, but I heard Dan here on 3AW in Melbourne talking about reverse parking, and it's one that fascinates me. I know we've touched on it in this program in the past as well, but I mean, things change, don't they? Well, nothing stays the same, really. Everything changes. But the idea of being able to, it seems infinitely more efficient to me to actually back in and then start your journey moving forward rather than start your journey going backwards as you pull out of the car park, out of the parking spot. Come and have your say. It's one of those great little coffee table discussions, isn't it? When you think about that first cartoon that you, for whatever reason, you fell in love with at home, you got to the telly, the cartoon that you most enjoyed first up, don't overthink it. What's the one that jumps to mind for you? What is the one that jumps to mind for you? And I'll tell you why a bit later on. Got one that I wrote down. I hope somebody nails it. That cartoon that you loved. For whatever reason, what was it? And the other one, Jane, I was just having a chat. When you were a kid, what is it you wanted to be when you grew up? Thinking, well, I know what I'm thinking about what I'd like to be, whether it be something special like a doctor or a lawyer or a carpenter. You wanted to, pour concrete. You wanted to build houses. You had this dream as a young person. What was it for you? And how did it turn out, more importantly? What turned out of that passion, that idea, that thought that you had? Maybe you were 7, 8, 9, 10, 11. What was it for you? 133-693. Come and jump on board. David Kingsbury, morning.
2: Morning.
1: David, welcome.
2: Thank you. I got told years ago that it used to be on the books that it was illegal to reverse out of your driveway.
1: Well, Dennis Walter made the same observation with me on 3AW just moments ago.
2: So I always reverse into my driveway and drive out. So and an industry I used to work in, we all had to reverse park. It was just part and parcel of what we did.
1: Now, I would have said without hesitation there, David, that was to do with mining?
2: No, rail.
1: Similar safety observations, I would have thought.
2: Yes, 100%.
1: Yeah. And did they ever give you a reason as to what that reason was? Was that expressed as to why you had to back in, reverse in?
2: Safety. So yeah. You're looking... and it was to do with the trains coming past as well. It was a whole range of things.
1: So all linked in, and part of the role was whenever you're parking one of our vehicles, you will reverse in.
2: One of their vehicles or one of yours, our own vehicles, was all reverse parking.
1: makes sense to me too. It's really frustrating. We see people, you know, trying to, you know, car park. Some, well, because you've got the combination of both. So you're not even clear at the front end what they're going to do. But if you made the regulation, everybody either goes in forwards or everybody goes in reversing, would simplify it one way or the other.
2: It would, but half the people don't even know how to back a car anymore. Where I live in Kingsbury, there's vacant driveways and the streets are chock-a-blocks full of cars because people don't know how to reverse.
1: Very good. Where are you heading now, Dave?
2: Home from work, mate. So I do a late shift every 5 nights a week.
1: 5 nights, good.
2: And I get to listen to you on my way home every night. It's fantastic.
1: And you'll be, thanks, Dave. They're very kind. And you'll jump in the cot and be asleep before one?
2: Yeah, not far from.
1: And then go right through normal sort of a overnight and then up from 7 o'clock, 7.30, 8 o'clock, whatever the case may be.
2: 8 or 9 if I can get a decent sleep. I do a fair amount of walking overnight, so I'm pretty cactus by the time I get home.
1: Good on you, David. Keep in touch. Always good to have you on. 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
1: 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We get really excited when it's back up, Jay, don't we? 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But on that text line, 0477-693-693. One of the things we touched on, albeit briefly yesterday, we didn't get to it in the end. We got distracted by some other issues that we prioritised. That's a big word. Must never use that word again. Thank you, Jay. 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I'm Tony Mack for Australia Overnight.
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1: I remember when I was young. What a song. We'll talk more about that a bit later on. Anybody? Bueller. I remember when I was young. Jan Muckleford. Good morning, Jan.
16: Good morning. I remember when I was young.
1: Great song.
16: You've a little bit disappointed me.
1: Again?
16: Not only were you a connoisseur of good wine, you're a connoisseur of good tea, I thought. But you talked about Tiny Tips.
1: Tiny Tips tea. Let's have a cuppa, a real pick-me-upper.
16: I used to badge your mum to get the Tiny Tips because they had the little bird cards in them. Do you remember those little cards?
1: Oh, vaguely. They did, didn't they? Your tiny little cards, only the size, but not much bigger than a postage stamp.
16: A little bit bigger than that, But they were little. Because they went in Tiny Tips. But you know, Tiny Tips tea was just the sweepings off the floor of the tea drying place.
1: Oh, don't.
16: If you want real tea, I mean, what do you drink in tea? I thought you said one night that you like the cup of tea?
1: We always had the one that we had back in the... Well, there's a couple, really. Combination of Roba tea and Lanchu tea.
16: Oh, yes. Well, Lanchu, I used to collect the labels.
1: That's the only reason we probably had it, is those bloody labels would stack up and stack up and stack up, and off to the shop they would go, and a Pyrex dish would come home.
16: And what you would get was... Well, no, your mum must have collected heaps then. I used to take mine off to the place, and all I'd have enough for was a tea towel.
1: A tea towel. And it was somewhere in the city area, so it was not like a...
16: Yeah, it was in the city.
1: Yeah. Wasn't it like you could sneak down to the local milk bar?
16: I think it was in one of the buildings down where you broadcast from.
1: Yes, what we used to know and love as the Spencer Street Railway Station.
16: That's right, down near Spencer Street. Yeah, so you wanted good news.
1: Please, good news?
16: Yes, my doctor has been worried about me being too skinny and not very, she thought I wasn't eating enough, which is probably true. However, she weighed me today and she measured me and she was surprised to find that I was perfectly in my proper weight and height range.
1: Oh, fab.
16: So that's the good news. I hope all your other listeners are as healthy as me at 77.
1: Well, you've done well. So what's changed, do you think, for that to happen?
16: Well, I did have, when I was working and not being terribly mobile, I did put on a bit of weight, and then I ended up with type 2 diabetes and they told me to lose weight. So me doing what I'm told to... When I'm not being a vegetarian and refusing to do what I'm told to,
1: great teacher, would have been a wonderful student.
16: So I set about losing weight very judiciously, and stopped eating all sorts of things. And of course, I couldn't eat my chocolate anymore.
1: No,
16: I couldn't eat my chocolate.
1: Oh. Even a little dark chocolate. Yes.
16: I can have a little bit of dark chocolate. And, in fact, sometimes people will say, you can have a bit of cake. Well, not really.
1: No.
16: But, my son's a real torment. He messaged me about an hour or so ago and said, would you like me to order you some Macca's hot cakes with syrup and 5 butters?
1: And you said,
16: I sent a message back saying, enough. And he said the message back saying, what's wrong? He knows full well what's wrong. He just torments me with the things he knows I can't eat.
1: Tease. I wonder where he learned that behaviour, Jan.
16: He says, you brought me up this way.
1: There you go. Well done, him, Jan. Thank you. Good work. Come and join us, 133693. It's Amber. Morning.
17: Oh, good morning, Tony.
1: Hi, Amber.
17: Oh, well, I had the perfect night tonight because I dozed off for a couple of hours and I woke up just as you were coming on. Oh, I'm sorry, my Uncle Pantelis, he's wonderful. He's wonderful, but in 5AA. But I woke up just as you were coming on, so how lucky was that?
1: That's very handy. Which, everything comes together because it's the way God planned it.
17: Well, as John Lennon said, life is what happens to you when you're busy making other plans.
1: What a great line that was. It was on T-shirts, wasn't it?
17: Now, the reason I've rung you, so much horrible stuff is happening and we hear all of these carjackings. Anyway, I want to tell you what happened to me today. Mm. It's a happy story.
1: Great, love it. Yes,
17: that's good news. I'm on a gopher and I try to stay off the roads and footpaths. The footpaths are terrible because you go up and down and anyway, because, you know, it's not all smooth. You know, I'm not in Canberra.
1: we're not in Canberra now. That's funny. That's
17: great. Apparently in Canberra the electricity never goes off and all the footpaths are smooth. Because, you know, anyway, back to me in downtown, Outer Harbour, Port Adelaide. So I was going along on my gopher and there were some, I use a bike path, as I said, and there were some young kids coming towards me. And so I tried to veer off. I don't like to intimidate them or anything. So I veered off to the left. There was some long grass there, but that's all right. But unbeknown to me, there was something under the long grass. I don't know what. Because then it's a bit of a daze. But I flipped my gopher.
1: Oh.
17: Now.
1: Amber.
17: Yes, I know. Oh, yes. In what we would call Taparoo, which isn't the best suburb in the world. But this is what I'm saying. These kids ran towards me. There was a young girl, she dusted me off and the boys picked up my gopher and they got me, made sure, because my shopping had fallen out, and they sorted all that out, got me back on, and she had a bottle of water and offered me water, but I had my own drink. And these kids, now I shouldn't have to say this, but I'm going to, they were Indigenous. And they were beautiful.
1: That is just a great, great story, Amber. And it's one that will rarely hit the front page of the paper.
17: Look, and one of them said, "You okay, Auntie?" And I think that's what they call their elders.
1: They do,
17: And anyway, I just went home and I was a bit in shock. And then I wish I'd got their names or their numbers that I could. But they were just, they were so lovely. And it's just, see, there's no way they'd be listening to you.
1: No, they probably
17: I've got to tell you. Maybe one of their mums or aunties, you never know, they might be.
1: Amber, I agree with it. It's a wonderful story and you told it beautifully. We hear similar stories from time to time. We probably don't hear enough of those stories where we become preoccupied with the ills of the world rather than, and there are many, so I'm not, being pedantic about that. There are issues that we're all confronted with each and every day. However, arguably, there are more great yarns out there. That's a great, wonderful story, Amber. Well done, you. Thank you for sharing it. Keep in touch and we'll talk again soon. Adi Karali Miyagi. Good morning.
18: Good morning, Tony Mac and Jay. So, considering you're talking about 3XY before,
1: 1422,
18: a great legend of radio, and your colleague, Fox FM, happy birthday to him. Do you know who it is?
1: It would be the great... No, which one?
18: Peter Grubby Stubbs. Happy birthday to him today.
1: It is a birthday for a Pete. Happy birthday, Pete.
18: Yeah, anyway, a couple of other things. It is not by law that you have to reverse in. It's optional, but it's safer always reverse in your driveway.
1: And yet other people saying reversing the car park once a priority, even in a manual. Now some aspects of driving that perhaps need training, etc., says one. What about the idea of when you're backing in, though, and you're backed into a car park, say underground car parking, and you're bringing a trolley full of groceries, then what do you do to put it into the boot, Artie, if you've backed in?
18: Good, great point there. Yeah. Anyway, in the music industry, from the Cockroaches to the Wiggles, Leah Field has gone to hospital, and Ed Sheeran, his backup band, walked off because he raised political things.
1: Yeah, it was a big story on the news last night. Well, I thought we'd talk about that a bit later. I'm sure everybody have a view about that. Artie, you look after yourself. We'll talk again soon. According to the information, this is a legal rules, Australian road rules. Would they be different in states, Jay? Just clarify that. Do it safely. You must check your path is clear before enduring during a reverse. Well, of course, why would you not? Relying only on reverse camera or sensors is not sufficient, not enough, if you like, pedestrian or cyclist enters a blind spot. Go no further than reasonable. You cannot reverse for long distances down a street just to grab a park. Oh, really? That's new. Probably safe not to do that. Grab a car park out, back out into a busy road from a driveway, and then safer turnaround option exits. Give way. When reversing on any road or related area, you must give way to all surrounding traffic, cyclists and pedestrians. Lots of rules. Are we over-regulated in Australia? Some would say probably. Come and join us. Leo, Sandra, we'll come to Justine. If you would like to be part of it, 133-693, Australia Overnight.
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1: At the top of the program, I asked the question based on somebody raising it yesterday, things you would like to bring back. Jay and I had a conversation about it and said, well, we didn't quite get there in terms of that as a consideration. Things that you would like to bring back. Look at the text. One in particular says, I used to I think this is the one here, 870, right down the bottom there, Jay. I'd like to bring back the $1 note. Bring back the $1 note with the king's head on it. This would make a change from the $1 while leaving the $2 coin or the other way round, says Pete, or the other way round, thank you. Pete, I'm not too sure. What would be the advantage of that? Interesting observation, though. Sandra, Swan Hill, morning.
0: Tony, did you watch A Current Affair last night?
1: I watched the first sort of 2.5 minutes, I reckon, so probably the answer would be no. That was in reference to...
0: Start saving your pennies now, okay?
1: In relation to...
0: A multimillionaire guy, I presume, sold his mansion, blah, blah, blah, whenever. Yeah. Anyway, the contents he is selling in October. He's fairly flamboyant. I think I've seen sort of something on television, and everything must go, everything, even if it costs a dollar. I don't think a palace in England would have anything better than his antiques. And that. But what took my attention, why I'm ringing, watches. There was all these watches he's got. They're still in their case. Tony, unbelievable. And either the auction, the sale, I don't know how they're going to do it, but it's in October.
1: I'll have to have a look if it's a... So, lots of watches.
0: Oh, Tony, the whole... Even to the damn ceiling, there's stuff. It's antiques. It's not... It's big money, but he wants to sell... Or he is going to sell everything. And the announcer who was talking in A Current Affair interviewed him. But also what was said, everything's got to go, and it could, even for a dollar, you might, I'm not saying you're going to get the watches for a dollar, but Tony, you will go. Mm-mm.
1: Oh, thank you. Thank you for that alert. I will now make a point of having a look at it later today on catch-up. And in what state did it say, Sandra? Where does this person live?
0: Well, I realised it was on A Current Affair, and you know how you watch. I was watching it in bed with the telly and blah, blah, blah. And he really didn't interest me, this guy.
1: Well, this is not a... Somebody's just pointed out, was it not somebody from Geelong, a former, perhaps, mayor of Geelong?
0: Oh, no, I think he got into trouble for saying something. It was about 7:20 because I looked at my watch and I thought of you straight away, and I knew then that I would ring you, and rather than sort of wait at the beginning, I think it had been about 20 minutes into the show.
1: Sandra, thank you. I will definitely have a look. That sounds fascinating. There are quite a few auctions on at the moment as the weather for some reason gets... a little brighter, and people who are in the watch market, and there are millions around the world who look at the watch market, and things that you may pay, you know, for a watch collector, something really, really special, who may pay, you know, 20, 30, 40, and 50,000 for a particular piece, or more sometimes. Some of those things are down to really quite affordable prices this time of the year. Depending on what it is. So if you're looking for, you know, a late model a Rolex or a late model Omega on the second-hand market, some pretty good pricing. Ian at Montmorency, good morning.
2: G'day, Tony. How you going?
1: Ian, good morning to you and welcome.
2: Thank you very much. The auction that the lady's talking about is, it was the ex-mayor of Geelong.
1: So that's what people are saying to me. Somebody by the name of Darren Lyons, perhaps?
2: Something like that. He used to have pink hair and very flamboyant sort of a bloke.
1: And so he's selling out a lot of stuff. Because why? What was the reason?
2: That I don't know. All I know is I saw him on Current Affair and I sort of didn't pay too much attention to it, but when the lady spoke about it, I sort of realised what it was.
1: Ian, thank you. Where are you heading?
2: Just heading home.
1: From?
2: From work tonight.
1: There you go. Thank you for that in-depth detail here. Well done. Good on you. Makes me smile. Where are you heading home? Great. Thanks, Ian. Jill Roville, good morning.
3: Hello, Tony. Hello, thank you, Jill, for taking my call.
1: Pleasure, Jill. Thank you.
3: The lady that rang about Tiny Tips Tea, she's totally wrong. I worked with Mr. Tuckfield in the 60s for a few years, and we would import tea chests, or he would, and every time he did a mix, we had to have a taste.

0: tea anymore except green tea.
1: What moved you away from it, Jill? Because it was just there all the time.
0: Well, that's it. I just didn't. But I mean, I was in the office, but I was the last. If people wanted to swap the bird cards, they'd send them in two good ones, and we'd give them swap them over. But one of my all the IMT crew used to come in to get their tea, and Jimmy Hannon had four daughters, as you probably know. They would send him in with the letter and what they'd need and their swaps, and I'd do it for them. And the eldest became Miss Australia, I think, and she would write on behalf of her sisters to thank me, which was beautiful. Oh,
1: what a great story, Jill. I wonder how
0: you
1: many...
0: You know what I did? 2 days ago, I gave my daughter my Tuckfield's Birds books because she's always said I wasn't allowed to sell them. So I thought, oh, I'm in my 80s now. So I thought, oh, she can have them. Then I don't have to worry about them.
1: Jill, what a great year. Where was that Tuckfield's, where was that based?
0: It was in Yarra Street, Paran, you know the street that goes down along the railway line?
1: I do.
0: Towards Melbourne Grammar. Yep. I don't know whether it's still there.
1: That building?
0: Yeah, it was a building, yeah.
1: How many people have worked there in that factory?
0: Not a lot. But we had uniforms and they were pink. And across the top they had tiny tips written on them. We got a few comments.
1: I'll bet you did. Jill, that's very funny. So I wonder how they came up with the name. What was the... You may not know.
0: I don't know.
1: The idea behind the brand of Tiny Tips tea.
0: Well, because they were small leaves. And, of course, Mr. Tuckfield lived in Clover Cottage in Berwick. That was his home.
1: Right up the top of the hill there.
0: Yeah, well, it's a restaurant now.
1: Yeah.
0: Or I think it's closed, but it's just reopened as a restaurant. But he was the most wonderful man.
1: And who did they sell it to? Do you know? Do you remember?
0: Well, I don't know because Mr. Tuck, he had two daughters and his son was a surgeon who Peter would have probably taken over and kept it on. But he died quite early, and he was only in his 30s when he died suddenly. So I really don't know what happened after that.
1: How many years did you spend there?
0: About three. I left to have a baby, and in those days you didn't go back.
1: No, of course not. Different time.
0: Yeah. The lady that said that there were sweepings off the floor, I was rather horrified. That's what prompted me to ring, because no, he would never do that. He didn't even like tea bags. In fact, when I left, he wasn't even... Well, I don't think there was such thing as...
1: There probably wasn't. When you think about the idea of... I mean, my father, who loved tea, he would make tea every morning, but it was ritualistic in terms of the pot, how hot the pot was, how long it would be brewed, how much milk, if any, would go into it. It was all a bit of a... It was a process. And then the tea bag came along and he could never capitulate to use... The tea bag.
0: No. Anyway, it's probably the best job I've ever had in my life.
1: Great story. Thank you for sharing it, Jill.
0: Yes, that's all right. Thank you for taking my call, Tony. I'm in bed, of course, but if I can't sleep, I always listen to you.
1: That's very kind. Keep in touch, Jill. Thank you.
0: Right, thank you.
1: Don't you love all those great stories? Everybody's got one. Tiny Tips Tea. 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
0: Look at all these messages. I seem to remember police telling girls to reverse parking bays because they're being followed. I'll start that again. Tone, I seem to remember police telling girls in particular to reverse into parking bays because if they're being followed, they can access their cars and take off. Also, I think the Royal Air Force UK reverse in parking vehicles. Don't think that applies to aircraft. Meg, no, I don't know that it does. But thank you for that. If you reverse at the supermarket, you can get the trolley into the boot. How do you get the trolley to the boot if you've reversed in? Yeah, I asked that question earlier. It's a good point. Thank you, Kay. Morning, Tone. Love the story you told about the idea of people sitting around at a coffee table. That analogy was just fantastic. Any chance that we can talk about AI? The millions of people it potentially may hurt now, according to recent news reports. Make some interesting callers from listeners. Well, let's ask the listeners across Australia. It's been a fair bit in the news about it as to how people feel about the potential for AI. I mean, there's two sides, really. There's probably an enormous upside, although many of us are actually still trying to, you know, look for it. And the downside of AI, the upside of AI. Where do you see the strengths? What are the weaknesses? 133-693. Glenn, morning.
13: Oh, hey. How are you going?
0: Glenn, well, thank you. Good on you, mate. Thanks.
13: Yeah.
4: couple of things I want to say to you. Mm. But something we should bring back is the Eskimo pie.
0: Oh, just one of the great pieces of joy. It was the top of the Wazza ice cream in the day.
4: I knew you'd like it.
0: Mm.
4: And there was two types. There was the vanilla and there was a strawberry in it.
0: Was there a strawberry?
4: Yeah, a sort of a pink one.
0: Vaguely. Certainly remember the vanilla one. Now, whilst we called them the Eskimo pie, were they a Peter's product or a Streets or a Sennett's?
4: I think they were Streets.
0: Streets Eskimo pie.
4: Yeah, I think they were. And there's another thing I wanted to discuss with you. We've gone through the Eskimo pie, that's fine. And that won't come back. I don't think it will. I saw something last night because I sit outside listening to you, and I saw something happen in the sky. And I described it to my wife and my two daughters as what we would call a redhead match lighting up in the middle of the sky.
0: Mm.
4: And I don't know what it was.
0: When did this happen?
4: Oh, last night.
0: What time, approximately?
4: It sort of looked like a fireball. And then I said to them, I think I saw some things falling down from it, but there's been no report about it.
0: Well, keep listening. If somebody spots it or saw it, they'll let us know.
4: Well, I saw it.
0: What time was it?
4: Oh, it would have been about 2 or 3 o'clock in the morning.
0: Yesterday morning.
4: Yesterday morning.
0: I would have been on air, so I certainly didn't see it.
4: No, of course.
0: No.
4: And there's probably one more thing I'd like to say. You have a wonderful program.
0: Oh, Glenn, that's very kind.
4: It's good to be nice and kind. I reckon 3AW is the best. I've got to watch me language now. The best show in the world.
0: Yeah, it's a great radio station and much loved by Melburnians for as long as I can remember, even as a child, Glenn.
4: Any wonder that they're number one.
0: Great call, Glenn. Thank you. Lenny Melton, morning. Quickly, hi.
14: Good morning. Yes. Now, as far as planes reversing...
0: Yep. How often does that happen?
14: Yeah, well, remember the pilot strike?
0: Sure.
14: Well, I was on tarmac back in those days, and they were flying C-130s in, and they were reversing into the bays. And then you'd have to clear the...
0: Why at that time then, Len?
14: I beg your pardon?
0: Why at that particular time?
14: How do you mean?
0: Well, didn't you say it was during the strike?
14: Yeah, well, Qantas and that weren't operating, and TAA actually, and and they were reversing C-130s into the bays, putting passengers on. We were going out there because I was working at catering, and we given their sandwiches and that, and they'd put them in the C-130.
0: Yeah, I get all that. So I've lost the plot here. So for those that weren't perhaps in the industry, what was the strike was on and some planes weren't operating. Why was it necessary for reversing at that time of those C-class?
14: Oh, don't ask me, mate. That was just the operation.
0: Oh, it was an operational decision made.
14: Yeah, it was easier to just reverse them in, put the passengers on, and then clear the area behind when they would taxi off, obviously at low speed. And, There were all these barriers put up, and you couldn't walk through when the aircraft was leaving. And
0: yeah, it was a strange time in many, many ways. Len, thank you. Quite frankly, I'm tiring of all this. Look at this, Jay. Do you see that top text? Quite frankly, Tony, I'm all sick and tired of this Tommy Rot. Please dare to discuss some more topical issues. Mm. Oh, well, I don't discuss any issues. It's the callers that do that. Won't say who that is. It's the callers who would do it. I just sit here and chat to people across Australia. Pretty much, that's how it's always worked for me. But Tommy Rot, that's an expression. Tommy Rot, have not heard that expression for decades. So we'll have to now look up what was the origin. Why was dear old Tommy allegedly in a rotten position? The expression Tommy Rot. That's fantastic. Climate change has claimed the Eskimo pie won't be seen again. And we've just done some research about the much-loved Eskimo pie. I didn't realise that had been changed to the polar pie. Wonder why that was. Somebody will have to let me know why the name change. 133693. And keep the text line coming as well. Love them. 0477 693693.
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10: 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You like to be part of it. 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It's picking up the phone time, people. 133693. We'll come to you very shortly. Helen, Judy, Justine, good morning. For Australia Overnight. 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
13: Hello, I'm Jack Fenwick. The hotel industry is warning the federal government against drastic migration cuts amid fears of staff shortages. The Home Affairs Minister will unveil Labor's new immigration policy at the National Press Club today. Tony Burke is expected to announce tighter controls for student visas and family reunions. Accommodation Australia Chief Executive James Goodwin says the sector is reliant on migrant workers.
14: Australia does need the right migration settings that meet both business and community expectations. The hotel industry needs migration due to workforce shortages. Any cuts to migration numbers are going to make it much harder for hotels to be able to access the workers we need.
13: A key US Republican claims American submarines rotating through WA as part of AUKUS could be carrying nuclear weapons, urging Australia to welcome the deterrent against China. House Representative Michael McCall argued that deploying nuclear-armed vessels from HMAS Stirling is vital to deterring Beijing's threat toward Taiwan. Deputy Prime Minister Richard Marles reaffirmed Australia's commitment to anti-nuclear treaties, insisting foreign military ops must follow strict Australian sovereignty rules. Police believe a shooting in Perth's southern suburbs may be linked to an earlier incident. Jamie Smith has the details.
15: Several people have been questioned by police over the shooting of a 37-year-old man in Hamilton Hill on Sunday morning. Detectives now think a similar disturbance on Friday night involved the same offenders. Police say a Holden Commodore with several people on board was driven at a man outside the same unit complex. WA's police commissioner says he's confident they've identified the offenders. Jamie Smith, Perth.
13: A new report shows Australia is throwing away over 29 million meals each day as more households struggle with food insecurity. The findings warn the country is on track to miss its goal of halving food waste by 2030. Experts are calling on the federal government to urgently step in to help reach the target. OzHarvest CEO James Goth says waste is happening in every step of the supply chain.
16: A big portion at the farm gate, quite a bit in the middle, retailers and manufacturers, although there's some pretty good mechanisms set up. And then actually quite a lot of food waste happens in the home. We end up throwing out food that's perfectly edible just because we don't store it well.
13: AI company Anthropic has signed an agreement to use part of a $32 billion data centre proposed for a site on Queensland's Western Downs. The data centre is expected to be the country's largest and marks the company's first investment in Australia. And Saudi authorities have intercepted a drone attack from Yemen's Houthi rebels, which they say was directed at the holy city of Mecca.
11: 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That's
13: better. Sydney Swans coach Dean Cox says nullifying the Dockers midfield will be one of the keys to victory in their preliminary final at the SCG. He says Brodie Grundy's been working on how to keep Luke Jackson quiet.
17: A phenomenal footballer. You know, I think not only with his ruck work, but certainly the way that he follows up after that and the ground ball presence that he does have. And I think that's also a strength of Brodie's as well. We need to understand the form that Luke is in. Brodie's done a lot of homework on him throughout the week.
13: The Roosters believe they'll be better for the run after their qualifying final loss to the Panthers. Their season will now go on the line against the Sharks on Saturday in an elimination semi-final at Allianz Stadium. And the Australian Grand Prix will be the third round in the 2027 F1 season, running from April 1st to 4th. It would also be Melbourne's first sprint race, but tickets rising a four-day general admission pass up to $425.
18: 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You're in Cox Country. 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
12: 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Local weather.
27: Your four-day forecast for Gippsland and the Valley has strong wind warnings for both the central and east Gippsland coast. It's going to be partly cloudy today. Near zero chance of rain, though. Winds to 30 k's an hour heading westerly at a top of around 14 degrees. Overnight temperatures fall into between 2 and 6. Tomorrow will be mostly sunny. Winds to 30 k's, a top of 21. Saturday, a sunny day and a top of 24. And Sunday, mostly sunny. Winds to 40 k's and a top of 26. Right now, it's 6 degrees.
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0: This is Australia Overnight with Tony McManus.
10: Talking about ice creams, were we? Yes, I think we were. Presumably these days, for some years now, the so-called premium ice cream, I'm going to say, is... Jay, what would you say?
1: Oh, let me
10: premium
1: see.
10: Ice cream.
1: On a
10: stick.
1: I was thinking of the...
10: Don't overthink it.
1: What was the lion one?
10: The what?
1: The lion one.
10: Oh, Cornetto.
1: Oh, Cornetto's. Oh, yeah, they'd be premium, wouldn't they? Cornetto's.
10: Drumstick? Was drumstick premium so-called ice cream? Mm. These days it would be Magnum.
1: Oh, Magnum, yes.
10: You would think.
1: Of course.
10: Magnum ice cream, yep. Premium product.
1: Smooth.
10: Smooth, baby. So, but in the day, I'm thinking, are we not allowed to say Eskimo pie anymore? I didn't realise that. Apparently not. Okay, thank you.
1: Well, apparently it's a pie now, isn't it?
10: Well, it was Eskimo. It was always called an Eskimo pie.
1: Mm.
10: And then somebody said, no, let's change its name to...
1: Eskimo.
10: The Polar Pie.
1: Polar Pie,
10: yes. The other brand, that's the one I was thinking of, thank you, Rob, the Connoisseur ice cream. And if you go to the supermarket, they are reduced on alternative weeks. One week, the Magnum's on special. Next week, Connoisseur. Next week, Magnum. Next week, Connoisseur. Never changes. Proving you never pay full price for anything. Hey, what's the matter, you? Don't pay the full price. Those four packs at the moment... Oh, look at all this information people sending through. Bloody ice creams. Love it. Let me deal with some of these texts. Justine, coming to you in just a moment. G'day, Tony. My dear mum loved Amgori tea. Mum loved tea leaves. Detested tea bags. Jokingly, she'd say, I'm not drinking tea out of a nappy. Really? That's fantastic. Morning, Tone. I still make a lot of tea in the pot. I use Narada, N-E-R-A-D-A. They did a fair bit of advertising with us. Narada loose tea, product of Australian grown in Queensland. The Eskimo pie is still made, but they're called polar pies now. And they have changed in flavour and style. And even remember that wrapping. It was almost a, and this is going back to when Mum and Dad had the milk bar. I'm thinking in the early 60s, 70s, 60s, they had the milk bar. But it was always it was a really special treat to have the polar pie. Doesn't sound the same. I can hardly say it. You asked the question, Tony Mac, from Rosie. You asked the question about AI, good or bad. May I make the following point? You may. Perhaps the answer is neither, good or bad. It depends on how we use it. It could be incredibly useful, but it shouldn't replace our own common sense. AI, friend or foe? Oh, there's your topic just there. We'll use that, Rosie. Thank you. AI, friend or foe, or just a clever know-it-all? That's great. 133693. Justine, good morning.
2: Good morning, dear Tony. Now, Tony, the topic, parking, reverse parking.
10: Mm-hmm.
2: Do you know... In Mount Gambier, I think, because you go to Mount Gambier a lot, I think it's sort of the rule that you just reverse in the supermarket. Everyone just reverse and out. Like, I don't see anyone going the other way.
10: But that would be on street parking or in behind a commercial?
2: In the supermarket, everyone always reverses. Probably will strip you probably just, well, now I can't remember, but I just know at the supermarket because in Mount Gambier there's so many four-wheel drives and big cars that I just remember when in Rome, do what the Romans do. And if I was in my husband's car, I didn't want to upset anyone, I'd just reverse, always. And in Melbourne, my husband and I and the boys, we all reverse into our driveway because our driveway is a bit, little bit crooked, a little bit cray-cray, probably like Justine. So I can pretty much do it with my eyes closed now.
10: Yeah, and look, I must confess, I find it easier to back in, to reverse in.
2: Initially, I was a bit, even if I've got quite a nice car, and I didn't sort of trust, you know, when you're reversing and you've got your cameras, I thought, I don't trust this camera. But my boys are very good at reversing because what they do work-wise, and they just, they were, like, they can get in and out of a spot and reverse.
10: Yeah, and those Aston Martins do it so effortlessly.
2: Well, no, I've got a pink Lamborghini.
10: Of course you do. Justine, thank you. Of course you do. I have a pink Lamborghini. That's one for the Bricky program. Helen, thank you, Justine. Helen, good morning.
3: Good morning, Tony. I was just going to say, even in my old age, I reverse park all the time.
10: Yeah.
3: But to me, it is, I do it for a different reason, because I think when you reverse park, especially in the supermarket car parks, if you're reverse parking, cars have got to wait for you to reverse in, so they can't, you know, sneak around you or whatever. They've got to wait for you. Whereas when you're leaving and you're reversing to come out, you can't see if a car's, you know, heading your way. So I much prefer to reverse park. And I'm a, even in my old age, I'm a very good driver, and my children say I'm a lead foot. And if we go anywhere, even with my children, they'll say I'm driving. I just love to drive.
10: That's a good thing, though, Helen. If you're up for it, you enjoy it, the idea of driving.
3: I enjoy it.
10: Yeah.
3: I have no fear of driving. I can... cheerfully, I will drive my, you know, we went to Flemington last week, and I said to my daughter and son-in-law, I'm driving, I'll come and pick you up. And going through Essendon and Poynton's and all of that way, all the way around the Maribyrnong, they had me doing cartwheels the way they sent me. But I just enjoy driving. I always have. The other thing I was going to say, AI, I don't know enough about AI to be able to comment on it. I think it, in a sense, probably at my age, it frightens me. Can I bring in a topic?
10: Of course you may.
3: Please?
10: Of course you may.
3: It surprises me. It really, really does. The amount of couples that are sitting at tables and they're on their mobile phones.
10: Yeah, it's a great observation. It's a great observation, isn't it?
3: Why?
10: Yeah.
3: Why? You're there together to have lunch, coffee, dinner, whatever. Why are you sitting with your mobile phones and looking at what's on your phone?
10: Yeah.
3: Is it
10: and
3: that
10: not to, it feels like they're not talking even.
3: They're not. Yeah. Can I went to a birthday party. A father, his three children, and their partners, all of them were on their mobile phones. And I went up to them because it irritated me so much. I said, what happened to the art of talking? So that's a real no-no with me. If you're sitting at a table, why do you need to look at your mobile phone?
10: Oh, Helen, it's a great question. One of the things we touched on briefly yesterday, Helen, was the idea of dining alone. And coincidentally, yesterday, I happened to notice somebody not far from where I was. I'd ordered a coffee, waiting for the coffee, but I noticed she said that she would have been a person in her late 60s, maybe early to mid 70s, perhaps, always hard to tell. And she just looked so delightful. But it was a gaze. She had a curious gaze in one direction, didn't perhaps looking around the room, was looking straight across from her plate, right across to the other side of whatever which she was staring. And I so desperately wanted to say hello, and I didn't, because I thought, well, that's going to interrupt her gaze or her concentration. But the idea of dining alone has some appeal. How often you do it, and how often you do it because you enjoy it, you like the idea of dining alone, and whether or not you are open in that situation for someone to say, hello, hope you're enjoying your meal, or, you know, along those sorts, or is that perceived as being intrusive? Let me know. Thanks, Helen. Let me know. 133693. Look at those petrol prices. People are reporting it in. $2, $2.20. The other side of $2.20. Most places, certainly here in Melbourne. What's happening in terms of petrol prices in South Australia and WA? Let me know. 133693.
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10: Couple of notes from David Mount Waverley. Morning, David. Interestingly, AI boosts productivity and creativity, access, but risk job displacement, bias, misinformation, privacy loss, dependency, and reduced human judgment and accountability. It's a very good point, David. Ironically, that information has probably been generated by AI. You go on to say, not sleeping well, got you on in the background and doing live reads. Oh, thank you. Yes, occasional live read. We give great live read here at Australia Overnight. Potential advertisers, just remember that. We give great live read. Leo on the road, morning.
32: Good morning.
10: $2.20 plus for petrol, I'm seeing.
32: Yes, 226 is most of what I've been seeing mostly. All the Shells and that and BPs are at 226. May change by the morning. Sometimes it does. I don't know. But I did pick it up for 206, but that's because my area's got four petrol stations all competing against each other, one virtually on each corner.
10: Okay.
32: But tomorrow will be, I think, a different story, because yesterday was 196. Today is 206. Tomorrow, maybe 260. If I'm lucky, 209.
10: Yeah, it's getting up. Once it goes the other side of two, I think people become very, very cautious.
32: Yes. But also, what I've seen tonight, I was on Hallam Road in Noble Park.
10: Mm-hmm.
32: People are painting penises around their potholes.
10: Oh, fantastic. Really? In what colour,
32: yeah,
10: dare I ask?
32: White.
10: White?
32: White, white. It's all white at the moment. It's just a spray paint type thing. And there's a few potholes, and there's a few penises.
10: That's fantastic. So people are getting out with presumably a can of paint and painting the genitalia around the pothole.
32: Yes.
10: Oh,
32: so hopefully the council
10: that's made my day.
32: It's been happening in England for a while, and it's working there, so I don't see why it wouldn't work here.
10: So that's just fantastic. I'm not one for graffiti, and this is just another form of graffiti. Having said that, this is an opportunity to, you know, let people know about the outrage, how outrageous the situation in which we find ourselves with potholes here in Victoria.
32: Yeah, it is. They're everywhere. I mean, I have Waze on my car and on my phone, and sometimes I report them in, but there's so many of them. You know, everywhere you go, and I don't know what's happening, and sometimes you go through the same road over and again, and you think, why have it been fixed night after night?
10: It's just getting worse. They're not getting better by themselves, Leo.
32: It is. I mean, I'm just the PM Highway now, and I can see it. I've counted 12 in the last since I've been talking to you.
10: Yeah, bloody crazy. Keep in touch. We'll talk again a bit later on. Barry Urquhart is a regular contributor to the program, a business and media analyst. Barry, good morning.
11: Good morning, Tony.
10: Interesting times. In terms of what drives value for any organisation, any business, it's an intriguing observation, and ultimately to attract consumers. So what is it about the corporation? What do they have to do in this day and age to drive business?
11: I think they've got to have it's a reflection of the brand. It's got to be what are the values that we adhere to. We have to be competitive, but discounting at any option and at any cost is a very questionable proposition, particularly with Coles and Woolworths under investigation by the ACCC with price gouging and unconscionable pricing. It's got to be what do we stand in the marketplace as, because people are making value judgments to say, are they worthy of my business? Are they full of integrity? And the ESG and DEI principles of that's environmental, social and governance. So have they got a social conscience? Is there good governance? And then the DEI is there diversity, equity and integration? Are we integrating the workforce, the people and that sort of thing? So that there's got to be a conscience and a social conscience with the presence of the brand. Now, when they kind of overstep that mark, marketplace or fall short of the standards expected of the consumers, there's a huge downsize all written large in, say, brand damage.
10: So what about those issues that you mentioned, like environmental issues or social issues, equity, diversity? Clearly companies do that only because they know that if they're not doing that, presumably there could be some pushback.
11: Exactly. I think it's like what you say when, you know, you're growing up and your parents say, well, remember, when you go out tonight, make sure that whatever you do doesn't get onto the front page or on the leading story of Australia Overnight with 3AW.
10: Yeah.
11: We don't want to be a headline. And so in many instances, boards of directors and senior management team, the C-suite, they talk about these sort of things together, but they don't seem to understand that it has profound ramifications and a cascading presence in the consuming public at large, because people are going to make value judgments on choosing where they go shopping, where they choose to do business, long before they actually look at the price. Now, you know, the price you were talking then was very much Victoria. Now, the price that you've got many listeners listening to you right now at 6pr, the promise is in all likelihood that petrol prices for 91 petrol throughout metropolitan Perth will be approaching very close to $2.40 tomorrow.
10: Wow. Which is really moving up as high as we've seen it for a long time.
11: Yes, I think it's
12: reportedly 6 cents cheaper than it's got for peak. So there's a lot of nervousness in that type of situation. So when you've got, and this is another story that came out of Western Australia only last week, Woolworths, like Coles, they are the regular shoppers. They are the most frequent shoppers of their competitors. And so recently, there was one store manager took 13 uniformed staff members of Woolworths into a relatively close by IGA store, conspicuous in their presence. Now, secret shopper reports from price comparisons and that sort of thing, most supermarkets do that four times a day to make sure that their prices are competitive, and with the variability of, say, chickens in the afternoon, fresh fruit and vegetables, they're doing it constantly to make sure that they are maintaining their price competitiveness. But in this instance, closed circuit television showed that there was 13 to 15 staff with uniforms of Woolworths conspicuous in an IGA supermarket, not one but two. And of course, the profound ramifications that's gone to the media, it's been a national story, and you sit back and say, hold on, why has senior management, why has the board, and why has this particular store manager of Woolworths allowed that to happen? Because it's now a talking point. Will it affect your demand? Absolutely no question, because people are saying, hold on, is that the right thing to do? You know, you've got to do things right, but you've got to do the right things. And if you don't, there's a huge downside on the value of your brand and the likelihood of getting custom from the consuming public.
10: Just before I let you go, the question that we had a conversation, I was sharing a story some years ago involved with a very well-known shopping centre, which included a Meijer store. And so the director of the shopping centre called a meeting and said, look, I need A, B, C, D, about 10 of us, arrive in my office just after midday today, if you will. And we lobbed into his office. Now, quite a large, very smart office. All over the floor was various garments, product purchased, allegedly purchased, on the floor in his office. And we said, what's going on here? He said, everything you can see here on the floor has been stolen from Meijer today.
12: And who's paying for that? Now, this is a very interesting proposition.
10: Fascinating. I should point out, it was done deliberately by people who were paid heavily to go in and steal that product from the floor that morning.
12: And here's the point, and let's kind of take one step away from Meijer and go to a supermarket, because I think it's the most topical issue at the moment.
10: Yeah.
12: Supermarkets are recording about a 4% profit margin after cost, taxes, and expenses. Now, 4%, that means, and think about this, now this is the people who have said, well, if I saw someone, you know, stealing property or products in a supermarket, I probably wouldn't report them. Now, think about the cost of living crisis that we're living in. Every $1 stolen from a supermarket because of the 4% profit margin, the supermarket, have to actually do an additional $24 worth of purchases to pay for the $1 that has been purchased, because there's the fixed and variable costs, which total up to about 96 cents. And so what they have to do to compensate that, they have to put their prices up. So when you've got stealing going through, and Meijer, with their margins, which in the past have been up to a 50% markup, but let's just say it's, you know, price competitiveness is a 20% markup, that still highlights that every one of those dollars stolen is going to have to be replicated by Meijer selling an additional $5 worth of merchandise just to pay for that sort of thing. And that comes down to the bottom line, and that comes back to the cost of living expenses are being borne, because people are saying, I'm doing it tough, I'm going to steal, but everyone's going to pay for it.
10: It's all linked in. Always good to talk to you, Barry. Thank you.
12: Thank you, Tony.
10: Barry Urquhart, business media analyst. We catch up with Barry every couple of weeks or so. Corporate values defining competitive value. It's an intriguing time in retail. G'day, Tone. I am a shoplifter. What a workout. No phantom, different star. Gary says, Tony, I always enjoy a people's indigenous of Alaska pie. That's an interesting observation. Another one, a well-known chocolate manufacturer used our potholed streets to advertise their rocky road. Good on you. Thank you, Michael, Judy, Gav. We'll come to you straight after this, wherever you are, right around Australia. 133 693. I'm Tony Mack. Good morning.
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10: You are. That's exactly the radio station to which you are now tuned. Hello, you might be part of the ACE radio network right across Victoria. You might be 3AW here in Melbourne. It's where I am. Jay's the other side of the glass, and we wave to each other through this side of the glass. He's the first voice you will hear when you ring through. 133-693-J. Just don't rather, just put a J there, and that works out. If you would like to be part of it, jump on board. Oh, I did mention 6PR in Perth and 5AA in Adelaide as well. Hi, nice to have your company. And I know we get great listeners from around Australia who are listening on, for example, the 3AW app. It's so easy to do that. If you haven't, I highly encourage you to download the 3AW app. You can hear this program, you can hear other programs, and then a lot of catch-up. People like to really catch up on the app the next day, don't they? They might miss the program and you can catch up on it the next day when you put it to where I think around about 8 o'clock in the morning or something.
1: That is correct. Yeah, podcasts. Yeah, check out the podcast.
10: And particularly when there's a lot of swearing that sneaks through the system sometimes.
1: Well, we try and catch those little moments.
10: We try to. We missed one last week.
1: That's right.
10: Huh? Ooh. Gav, morning.
25: Hey, mate, do you remember the Barney Banana?
10: Just remind us about Barney Banana. Was it an ice cream?
25: Yeah, it was an ice cream and it was banana, but banana flavour, but it had banana pieces in it.
10: True. Who made Barney Banana? Was that a Streets product?
25: I'm not sure who made it, but it was pretty popular at the time when I was around. Yeah, I used to love them. You can't get them anymore.
10: Would this go back to, this, according to this, goes back to the late 50s for Barney Banana?
25: Well, I was born in 61 and they made them after that, way after that.
10: So it looks like a Peter's ice cream product, a Maxi Bomb Barney Banana. Banana flavour with an iconic sandwich format?
25: No, it was on a stick.
10: It was definitely on a stick. 1958, yeah. Barney Banana. And are they still available as Barney Banana? We're just getting some details through now. Yeah, Australian banana flavoured ice on a stick, first launched by Peters back in 1958. Barney Banana.
25: Okay.
10: And you did have a taste.
25: Yes, yes.
10: Good on you, Gav. Thank you. Where are you heading?
25: I've just arrived in Springvale, so I'm out of the truck and I'm just about to unload.
10: Good on you, mate. Have a great day. Thank you. Our colleagues at 6PR in Perth, I don't know whether you saw this today, Jay, but they were doing, that is Millsy and Carl Langdon, they look after the brekkie program on 6PR. They do this little segment occasionally, which I thought was a whole lot of fun, where they do a tasting of one particular piece of food, linked in, and they blend it with another piece of food.
1: Right.
10: Like an ice cream and a strawberry or whatever the case may be.
1: Yeah, nice.
10: To turn it into something else. Fascinating. And they do the tasting together and try to determine what the flavour is given what's gone into creating it.
1: So there's the main flavour, but there's something they've put in there that they have to decide what it was.
10: I'll show it to you, then we might see if we can do one or two of them rip off their idea.
1: Yeah, why not?
10: Which I've made a career of ripping off somebody else's material. But I thought it was fantastic. Yeah. You look at Carl, you look at the expression, and I work with Millsy, I've worked with them both for a long time, but worked with Millsy on the Brekkie Show for some years, and I can see the expression on his face when he doesn't like something, but then all of a sudden when he realises he's eaten it and how incredibly good it is because of the curiosity of the two flavours, blending two very unusual flavours together that turns out to be something absolutely special. Delicious. Special. Danny, Port Augusta, morning.
0: Hey, Mac, how are you?
10: Danny, well, thank you. What's happening in beautiful Port Augusta?
0: Well, it's cool and it's starry, and that's about it at this point in time.
10: Starry, starry night.
0: Starry, starry night. The reason there is no longer Eskimo pies is because it's politically incorrect. The same reason there's no more Redskins, there's no more Chicos.
10: Yeah, is Chico Roll no gone as well?
0: No, not Chico Roll. Chicos. Right. They're a little jelly bean or a little jelly baby that was chocolate flavored.
10: They were.
0: They're now called Cheekies. So you can still buy them, just a different name.
10: So they were like in the form of a tiny little baby, weren't they? Brown baby.
0: Yes, a chocolate flavored baby.
10: Yeah.
0: The same with like the word we're not really supposed to mention, which is the Gollywog, which is now a brown teddy bear biscuit. Because you can't have them anymore. They just changed the way that

0: you know, Redskins, Chiefs, all those sort of things are all gone. You can't have that anymore. And, yeah, that's the reason why.
1: Because of those expressions that no longer sort of sit in the vernacular.
0: Yeah. Yeah, that's why the other person was saying Indigenous pie.
1: Yeah, look, I get Indigenous pie. What I find a little curious about that, I guess, is that you and I don't think ever thought that we were being hurtful in that sense.
0: No, 100% not. No.
1: So if we went and had an Eskimo pie, it was just this fabulous ice cream and it happened to be branded Eskimo pie. We didn't think anything of it.
0: Yeah, that, 100%, you know. But like I said, Redskins, you can still buy Redskins, they're just a different name now. Luckily, I've actually got a packet of unopened lollies with different old school names on them, so, which is just a little thing that I like to do because it shows the past about, and those things will live forever. It's sugar. It's not going to go off.
1: Yeah, well, that's right. So I'm just looking at when the Eskimo pie arrived in Australia, was foil wrapped.
0: I reckon it'd be at least the 40s, 50s.
1: Oh, you're very close. As early as 2022.
0: 2022,
1: according to this, a foil wrapped chocolate covered ice cream bar, Eskimo pie 2022.
0: Yeah, right. But you see, the other thing now as well, the sizes are different. Wagon wheels aren't the same. You got a wagon wheel as a kid.
1: Oh, yeah.
0: It was huge. It covered your hand.
1: It'd last you a day and a half.
0: Yeah, that's it. But now you get like, I think, 10 in a packet for $5 or whatever it is.
1: I haven't had a long. Do they taste the same as they once did?
0: Exactly the same. It's just different size.
1: Different size and price point.
0: Different size, different price, different size, but taste exactly the same.
1: And I reckon like they were about five.
0: Waffle the other night.
1: Oh, yes.
0: Yeah, you can still get a Polly waffle, but it's not a bar anymore. It's just a little bite-sized chocolate thing, which tastes like it's got everything in it still, like the nougat, the wafer, all that stuff, but it's no, they lost the mould to make the chocolate bar. If you want.
1: Those Western wagon wheels.
0: That's what I think.
1: Yeah. Those Western wagon wheels, when they came out, they were massive. There was a big advertising campaign around them. They were beautiful. And I reckon they were 5 cents.
0: I reckon you're probably right.
1: Five cents.
0: Even when I was a kid in the 70s, it was probably 10 cents.
1: Yeah.
0: Yeah. So, but I mean, going to old school ice blocks like Paddle Pops, Paddle Pop Line. There was a thing called a Smurf, which was a blue and white ice lolly, which one side was milk and the other one was ice. And, the flavour in that was fantastic if you eat them both at the same time. Calippos, all that sort of thing. They're still around, but not quite the same as they used to be.
1: In your part of the world, did you have a thing called the Sunny Boy?
0: Yes.
1: And a Raz?
0: Yes. But even coming from New South Wales, like we had Move chocolate milk and all things like that as well, like... Again, South Australia has things that aren't found in other states, like the yo-yo biscuit, for example, which is a honey biscuit. And it's very plain, but only manufactured for South Australia.
1: Is it purely South Australian?
0: Purely South Australian.
1: Is it?
0: Yep. And like I said, you've got companies like Men's, which still operate out of South Australia, and they're making violet crumbles and things like that now because they've got the recipe and original rights to it. So there's still good companies doing good things, but a lot of the things that I really love aren't available anymore, like fries, for example. Fries are mint.
1: Weren't they beautiful?
0: They were fantastic, you know what I mean? But you can't get them. It's gone with the dodo.
1: Gone with the dodo. Danny, good to hear your voice today. Again, keep in touch.
0: Just a tidbit on dodo. It's the world's biggest pigeon, and their eyes were so big they could see at night time. Just a little thing I learned it recently.
1: Thank you for sharing, Danny. Well done, you.
0: All right, mate.
1: See you. Bye, Judy. Judy. Judy. I love you. Good morning.
2: Good morning. I thought I'd missed out speaking because I think I went to sleep at one stage.
1: Did you not off? Good on you.
2: I was going to talk to you about the Eskimo pie. You can buy them at Aldi, but they're called Polar Pop.

0: Yes,
1: now.
0: Someone said that polar pie. Is the wrapping pretty much the same?
1: No, it's not different. Like it used to be, but it's not bad. But it still tastes the same, and it's. I don't think it's even much smaller, but oh my goodness, they were just the best ice cream. I can't understand why people have to change all those names. I mean, we just grew up with the name and didn't even think about
0: being
1: an Eskimo.
0: But I guess you can imagine for some who perhaps grew it up in another part of the world, another time maybe, that they were subjected to some abuse around those names that were hurtful. I mean, at some point we all copped a little bit of teasing at school, didn't we? Each and every one of us at some point.
1: Did we ever? I copped each of them because I was so tall because I'm not tall now by any stretch of the imagination because the children are so tall now, but I was 5'7" when I was 13 and that was really, really tall and all my friends were very small. I seemed to pick small friends. So I stood out like a sore thumb and you could see me everywhere. So I used to get into trouble at school because they could always see me, but I was tall and skinny and I used to get called Storky and, it was horrible.
0: And that was teasing from other, presumably other girls and boys, or just the girls would tease?
1: Yeah, both. No, boys as well as girls. I went to a co-ed school.
0: Yeah.
1: And I can understand people not wanting to call things different names because, teasing and bullying has always been around.
0: Yeah, as long as I can remember. It could be relentless, Judy, sometimes.
1: It is relentless. Mm. And you're at school and you can't hide and you've got to spend all that time at school. And when they start bullying and teasing you, you're very alone and you don't know what to do. You just don't know.
0: 12, 13, you've got no idea what to do.
1: It's the most horrible things. Mm. And the people who do it, it's a lot of it is girls too, don't worry about that. And they sort of, a whole bunch of girls congregate around one girl. You only need one. And, you know, she'll be like the leader and they all want to be in her group. Apparently my little granddaughter's getting bullied at the moment. And, my heart goes out to her.
0: Have you spoken to her about it, Judy?
1: And you can't do anything.
0: You can't? Have you spoken to her?
1: She's got fabulous... I haven't. No, she's got fabulous parents who are right on to it and, you know, and they're trying to make her strong by, you know, being careful. They have. Mm. I think they've spoken with the school and but you've got to be careful even doing that because
0: you do.
1: If the kids get aware of that, then it's even worse.
0: Yeah, Judy, it's a great call. Thank you for highlighting that. I guess it would be people listening right across Australia who at some point at school, going back over the years, were bullied. I know because I love to play the guitar and learn the guitar, and so you'd be teased because you were just playing the guitar. You didn't know why you were being teased, why you enjoyed to sing, why you enjoyed to... You know, listen to a Slade album, you would be teased because of that. It was just, when you think about it, it was bizarre. Nothing too serious, not in a violent sense, but just this unrelenting, just teasing and just almost a bit nasty. And it wouldn't be one-on-one, fine. You get one and three others and four others all having a crack. Could be a bit unpleasant to say the least. And I'm sure people would be, understand exactly how that was for many of us. 133-693, Mel, we'll come to you straight after this. We're running behind time. Jay, I'm sorry. It's Australia Overnight.
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0: The Jubbly, J-U-B-B-L-Y, was often sold as Mr. Freeze Jubbly or Jubbly? Jubbly, I think. Or Calypso Jubbly. So that's probably another word diagnosed as not being appropriate these days. So anything by Calypso. Wasn't there a... No, I've digressed. I should not digress as often as I do. Calypso, there was a NAD. No, it won't start it. If I start it, I'll become unsettled. J-U-B-B, Calypso. Oh, you got to look it up for me, Jay. Thank you. The Calypso Icy Pole. That's what I was thinking of. Look at it. No, that was a Calippo. Calippo and Cyclone. It was a Streets ice cream. Thank you. Calypso and Calippo. Real name, the Paper Tube Frozen Treat, always been officially named Calippo, C-A-L-I-P-P-O, as opposed to Calypso. I'm thinking there was a soap of some description called Calypso or something like that. Mel, Scott's Head, good morning.
16: Morning, Tony. Can you hear me all right?
0: Loud and clear. Yeah, got you loud and clear, Mel. Go ahead.
16: I'm 100K south of Taree, so if I cut out, it's just I've hit a wooded area. I need your counsel, Tony.
0: What's the latest?
16: No, just in regard to, this is a personal thing. I've purchased two brand new Mark Richard surfboards from Newcastle earlier yesterday. Mm-hmm. And how would you explain to your wife that you've just outlaid $4,000 on very... very select surfboards, and you only bought her back two deck chairs worth $1,000.
0: Good luck with that, Mel. I don't know. You've got the boards. She has the deck chairs. Would she just assume that she should be grateful for the deck chairs and not a surfboard? How do you disguise that you purchased these fabulous new boards?
16: I've got a mate back in Torquay, and he's figured out a very clever way of surreptitiously using... He buys them all the same colour. so his wife doesn't know when he's bought a new billboard.
0: Oh, dear. That's fantastic.
16: How clever.
0: I don't know. It's so you think, had he gone to Mother Bear and said, Mother Bear, look, I've just outlaid not one, not two, $4,000, a couple of boards, what would you expect the reaction to be from most, is the question we'll put to the audience.
16: Just quickly, Tony, I have offloaded 10 surfboards last week at Coffs Harbour. So my defence is my stock is depleted and I feel that I needed to replenish.
0: Oh, no. Mel, legitimate. You've done a deal, in other words. You've reduced stock and made a new investment.
16: I can use you as my defence counsel.
0: Thank you. Say, Tony Mack said that was the way to go and that's why I did it, honey.
16: Thank you. Thank you, Tony.
0: You're more than welcome. See, we're here to help. Right across Australia for Australia Overnight.
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0: 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Has anybody been watching Slow Horses? I've been encouraged to start it from scratch. I think season 5 about to come online. 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
30: Hello, I'm Jack Fenwick.
1: The opposition claims the federal government can't be trusted to protect Australian artists from AI companies. Labor originally pledged tech companies would have to pay local artists if their work was used to build AI systems. But the government is now considering giving firms open access to artists' content unless creatives decide to actively opt out. Senior Liberal MP Dan Tehan argues the move would betray the arts industry.
2: No one can have faith, including the creative artists here in Australia, on anything the Prime Minister says. Because the Prime Minister said to our artists here in Australia, don't worry, I've got your back. And then they're considering options where they might sell them out.
1: Labor is expected to tighten some visa categories in a bid to bring down Australia's migration rate. After a six-week delay, the Albanese government will outline its plans today. It's understood there could be a reduction in bridging visas, reworking the skills program and fast-tracking the appeals process. Migration Institute Chief Executive Peter Van Vliet says it needs to be carefully calibrated.
3: Every part has a different economic impact. For instance, students, they're one of our top four export industries, big economic impact there. Skilled workers, particularly in regional Australia, they're crying out for skilled migrants. That's a hard area to cut. So it's easy to say reduce migration, but finding an area to reduce is the hard part.
1: The federal government is facing growing calls to step up efforts against food waste. A new report reveals Australia is binning more than 29 million meals every single day. Experts warn the nation is now on track to miss its goal of halving food waste by 2030. OzHarvest is calling for household waste programs and tax offsets for farmers to help fix the problem. A man accused of fatally hitting a child with his car in Sydney's West says he's deeply sorry. The three-year-old died in hospital after being struck in the driveway of a home in Auburn on Tuesday afternoon. A 27-year-old man charged with negligent driving has faced court and will remain on conditional bail until his next appearance. His lawyer, Danny Eade, says it's a very sad case and his client's thoughts are with the girl's family.
4: Very saddened, very stressed about what occurred, and his whole focus is about the welfare of the family of the deceased.
1: Convicted Perth killer Andre Rebello will have to serve his life sentence in full after withdrawing his appeal. The 30-year-old was found guilty of murdering his mother for her life insurance policies. The reason behind the discontinuance isn't known. And the increasing popularity of weight loss drugs has hit the profits of pubs in Scotland. Publicans have reported a reduction in customers, which they believe is linked to the effects of the injections.
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1: better. Fremantle forward Patrick Voss has hit back at a call from Matthew Lloyd that he should have been dropped for last week's game against Geelong after he was held to just 11 disposals the week before against Hawthorn.
6: Obviously, when someone makes a statement like that about you, you're going to see it, but yeah, I don't really care what Matthew Lloyd thinks.
1: The Dockers are in Sydney ahead of their preliminary final against the Swans tomorrow night, the winner in the AFL Grand Final. Knights playmaker Fletcher Sharp says the thought of playing at a sold-out Eden Park is exciting. More than 50,000 Warriors fans are expected to greet the Knights in Sunday afternoon's elimination semi-final. And the 2027 Formula One calendar has been released. Melbourne will be the third race on the calendar, but will host a sprint weekend for the first time. The Australian Grand Prix will be on Sunday, April the 4th.
7: Good morning, Australia. You're in Cox Country. It's warming up. 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
19: Your four-day forecast for Gippsland and the Valley has strong wind warnings for both the central and east Gippsland coast. It's going to be partly cloudy today. Near zero chance of rain, though. Winds to 30 k's an hour heading westerly at a top of around 14 degrees. Overnight temperatures fall into between 2 and 6. Tomorrow will be mostly sunny. Winds to 30 k's, a top of 21. Saturday, a sunny day and a top of 24. And Sunday, mostly sunny. Winds to 40 k's and a top of 26. Right now, it's 6 degrees.
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0: I've got a question for this wonderful audience right across Australia, whether you're listening to the Ace Radio Network, 3AW here in Melbourne Town, might be 5AA in Adelaide or 6PR in Perth. Here's the question. When you think about those great, no, well, they're not great. They were really quite wonderful, I guess. Were they great? Probably not. But they were wonderful, and we were engaged by them. Those so-called late night TV hosts / personalities. I'll give you an example. Some may remember a character by the name of Elvira. Elvira was born in Manhattan, so Elvira today is 75. Now you're thinking to yourself, vaguely, Tony, what the hell are you talking about? Well, let me tell you. A TV presenter best known as Elvira, Mistress of the Dark. There you go. You'll be in trouble if you put that into the company website, Jay. Elvira, Mistress of the Dark. And became a presenter of so-called B-grade horror movies on the telly. Also featured IMAX movie Encounter in 3D. But going back when she was doing that, I mean, it was just this incredible character. Look at that. Oh, Jay, you're going to prison. Look at that. Funny. So the point of that story is when you think about those other so-called overnight TV presenters, there was a time when there was a plethora. I think Izzy Dye did some overnights at one stage on, I'm going to say, 9. There would be many others. 133693. And I guess around that same time in LinkedIn, does anybody remember Deadly Earnest? Was Deadly Earnest purely Melbourne TV character, or is it a national TV character? Because next week we'll be going into Sydney and Brisbane. Next week, isn't it? It is next week. Thanks, Jay. Next week, Sydney and Brisbane. So if we raise the question for listeners in Sydney and Brisbane, say, does anybody remember Deadly Earnest? Will they then just glaze over? Asking for a friend. 133693. Apparently, no, I won't spoil it because that's a very different version of the Deadly Earnest as we remember them. Anyway, we'll come back to that very shortly. People will tell me. 133693. Sam in Thomastown, morning.
2: Yeah, that's what I was thinking. Morning, Tony. That's what I was thinking. As soon as you said Elvira, I says, then you have to get it into the Deadly Earnest Quinella. Yeah, you know,
0: almost. There. So if you go to the Quinella, so you had Elvira, you had the Deadly Earnest, who would you put in for the Quinella? Maybe Hal Todd.
2: Hal Todd, yeah, because what's his name? With the Grand Monty suits, mate.
0: The Del Monte suits. Looks good, feels good. Is good. Del Monte suits.
2: And also, Tony, I want to tell you an interesting story, but also the Sam boy went by the way of political correctness too.
0: Oh, that was the other one, which was in a little carton, wasn't a drink?
2: Yeah, well, I remember around the furniture auctions, Tony, and they had those little Nubian boys and girls, like they were like figures, you know, in the ceramic and that, and they were, a lot of the times they were had like a black American Negro, just, and they were like hat stands, you know, and they even disappeared off the market, you know, because political correctness come in. But what happened was interesting yesterday, Tony. I went to my local doctor up here, and I was crossing a road which they were having street development on, major road change, and there was our local member, Bronwyn Halfpenny, and the Minister of Sport and Recreation, wherever, that's Steve Demopoulos, for a photo opportunity, right? And I was going to half-pie photo bomber, Tony, fair dinkum, but I was running late.
0: A photo bomber, Sam, good on you.
2: And anyway, so as I was walking out of the doctor's, there was a few minions, you know, they looked like the young apprentices, just the wraparound boys, they were carrying all the stuff around. And I said to them, did you know who that was there? They go, no.
0: No.
2: And he goes, yeah, we wanted to get up close and get in the pin the photo, right? You know? I said, that was Steve Demopoulos, the Minister for Sport, right? He goes, yeah, oh, thanks for telling us, you know? And then I go to the chemist to pick up my antibiotics, right? And there was a lady who was the husband of the caller, Johnny from Epping, that, what's his name, that called after me, the Rick Milne, asked about, I think it was the HMV TV last night.
0: Yeah, yes.
2: Small world, eh?
0: I know. It is indeed a small world. Sammy, look after yourself. Keep in touch. Thank you. I love that. And look at all these texts now. Deadly Earnest was on TV in Adelaide. I watched him. Best wishes. Thank you, Judy. Elvira was a big song for the Oak Ridge Boys. Elvira. I wonder whether it was linked into that particular character of Elvira. Given that Elvira, not a real name, Cassandra Peterson, doesn't have the same ring about it, does it? But Elvira, born in Kansas, birthday person today, birthday girl, 75. Elvira, 75. Presenter of B-grade horror movies on the telly. Have a listen to this.

0: Oh, you're good. Where did you just find that from the library? You went in and you said, that's it, and you put it on the turntable and it turned out that track, Joe.
1: That's it. Just had to dust it off a little bit, but there it is, nice and clear.
0: By the Oak Ridge Boys?
1: Yeah, the Oak Ridge Boys.
0: Oak Ridge Boys.
1: The old Oak Ridge Boys.
0: That's them, the old Oak Ridge Boys. Now, were you a great fan? Are you familiar with the name Peter Graves? Actor?
1: Straight off, no. I'd say no.
0: No.
1: Sorry.
0: See, people, you tell the young ones today.
1: Huh?
0: And they go, just don't understand. So you and I would know exactly the show in which Peter Graves starred for the first time, 1966. 133693, what was the name of the program? There you go. There's a question. Jump on board. Come and join us. Rod Arthur will come to you next for Australia Overnight.
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0: Thank you for all those messages. 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You may have seen on the news last night, I think it was 7:30 report, where you had a couple of unlikelies. One is Bill Shorten, the other Christopher Pyne. Both get up, former Labor leader Bill and former Coalition Defence Minister Christopher Pyne, have joined in the chorus for a slowdown in the development of AI, artificial intelligence. Both issued blunt warnings about the damage AI could do if guardrails, I beg your pardon, are not introduced, as Mr. Shorten compared AI to nuclear weapons and called for an AI version of the Nuclear Non-Proliferation Treaty. That treaty was introduced in 1970 to stop the spread of nuclear weapons, promote peaceful use of nuke energy, and pursue negotiations towards disarmament. Goes on. A marvellous technology, but until we can regulate it, we need to slow down. It goes on. It was a sentiment from Mr. Pyne, who now holds a number of positions as an advisor and consultant, including the defence industry, says AI, tremendous opportunity for the human race, has capacity to make our lives much, much better, not just from a health perspective, but many others. But there is inherent danger. Will Robinson, obviously human beings are the smartest being on the planet. We have dominion of the globe because we might not be the strongest, we might not be the fastest, but we are the smartest. I suppose most people would agree with that. I'm just thinking, is there a smarter animal on Earth than the human being? Can't think. Well, maybe we can think of a few. 1-1-1-3-3-693. Rod, morning.
12: Hey, how are you doing, mate?
0: Glad you asked. Pretty good.
12: Ah, oh, that's good to hear.
0: I started my apprenticeship yesterday as a tradie.
12: All right. Doing what sort of job?
0: Technical.
12: Plumber or what?
0: Technical installation.
12: So
0: part of that job is I come around to your house and I mount your new technical object.
12: So you're basically going to put the TV wall bracket up.
0: Pretty much. That's pretty much it. Yes.
12: Because I'm too dumb to do it myself, so I'm going to pay you $100 to come and do it.
0: No, got the new fee. Three.
12: Three?
0: Three.
12: No. Yeah, all right. Anyway, your mission, should you choose to accept it.
0: Yes. That's it.
12: I'm not naming the TV program, just giving people behind me a clue in case they don't know it. Anyway, today, well, yesterday as it was now, I had occasion to have some time to myself and I went meandering through YouTube and I came across a clip of Peter Siddle taking a hat trick. Peter Siddle,
0: yep.
12: Taking a hat trick.
0: Oh, yeah, really good. Yeah, what a bowler.
12: And it got me to thinking, well, how many Australians have actually taken the test hat trick? So I went through and had a look and I found out that Australian bowlers have taken 12 test hat tricks, but there's only actually been 10 bowlers do it. Because two of them are in a rather exclusive club that they've taken two test hat tricks, one by the name of Huey Trumbull and another one by the name of CJ Matthews, who like to be called Jimmy. Now, CJ Matthews is also in another extremely exclusive club because he took his two hat tricks in the same test match, one in each innings.
0: Oh.
12: And each of the six wickets, cop this, is what makes it even rarer than a unicorn. Like, that made him a unicorn to start with. This makes him rarer than a unicorn. Each of the six wickets was unassisted.
0: Unassisted, did you say?
12: Unassisted hat trick, both innings. First innings, leg before wicket, bowled. Second innings, leg before wicket, caught and bowled.
0: Oh.
12: Caught and bowled.
0: Oh.
12: But now, while we're on to that, here's the second part of my little bit of hat trick trivia. I'm going to throw a list of names at you. Lindsay Clyne, Merv Hughes, Damien Fleming, Shane Warne, Glenn McGrath, hang on, I've lost the names. Lost one.
0: Got it?
12: Peter Siddle and Scott Boland.
0: Scott Boland. Oh, jeez. Well, he was fantastic, Scott Boland. Hope he has a great season.
12: Which one's the odd one out in that group?
0: The odd one out in that group. Do you give us the list again?
12: Lindsay Klein.
0: I can't say because I'm not familiar with Lindsay's work.
12: He played in the Thai Test Series with the West Indies in 60-61.
0: Right, no, just before mine.
12: It was Lindsay Klein, Merv Hughes, Damien Fleming, Shane Warne, Glenn McGrath, Peter Siddle, and Scott Boland.
0: I'll say Shane Warne.
12: No, it's Glenn McGrath.
0: Glenn McGrath?
12: Yeah, because the other six are all Victorians.
0: Ah, very good point. Yeah, well spotted. Well spotted.
12: Yeah, so that one about CJ Matthews, that's going to win you a lot of money in a lot of trivia contests. Win you a lot of money around at a lot of dinner parties drinking the red wine that you're so fond of.
0: Nothing wrong with that. Good on you, Rod. Drive safe. We'll talk again soon. Thank you. Addie, morning.
13: Good morning, Tony Mac and Jay.
0: So the great TV program that we alluded to just earlier is?
13: Mission Impossible.
0: On this day, 1960?
13: Oh, I think it's Mission Impossible. You mentioned Peter Graves, so I'm assuming it is.
0: 1960 what?
13: I can't remember the year, but I used to watch it.
0: Well, you've got to choose. You got to choose a choice of 10. 133693, 1960.
13: Oh, jeez. I don't know. I used to watch it.
0: Okay.
13: And Elvira, I had a cat named Elvira. Deadly Ernest was on Channel O. He used to come out of a coffin.
0: Deadly Ernest. So Deadly Ernest came out of the thing, and it was just this really weird, and I'm led to believe by a lot of the text that it originated from Adelaide.
13: Well, a couple of TV hosts, David Letterman, disappeared for American, and of course, if I said Del Monte, you'd remember Hal Todd, of course.
0: So what did Dave Letterman have to do with it?
13: Well, you said hosts of TV.
0: I was talking about overnight type programs on telly, like
13: Elvira. Okay, well, Hal Todd used to.
0: He did.
13: Was he on Channel O as well? Yeah, I think he was.
0: I'm going to say, was it Channel 10 or was it 9?
13: That's a good question. It's so long ago.
0: Yeah, such a lot. Well, you might be right. Maybe it was Channel O, Channel 10.
13: Yeah, well, he represented Del Monte's suits. I'm pretty sure you know that.
0: And is he die?
13: I think that was Channel 7, wasn't it?
0: Is he die did a lot. Well, again, I would have said 9, but somebody again will correct us. So good on you, thank you. Let's go back here. The year 1966, Mission Impossible.

0: And the great line inside all of that was, I think, something and your mission, should you choose to accept it. And what an actor he was. Mission Impossible began on the TV on this day, 1966. Revived again in the 80s with that original star of Peter Graves. Peter Graves or Graves? Graves, I think. And the new episodes were shot on location right here in Australia.
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4: So just to check for us, Peter Graves was in Flying High. Just to do a cast set, I'm sure he was at one stage in Flying High. It was a brilliant piece of casting because we'd known and loved Peter Graves from those days. Mission Impossible was compelling. When you're a kid, it was compelling. And then moved into, well, it was called Aeroplane in the United States, Aeroplane 2, but we knew it as Flying High. His real name, Peter Ernest. His wife, Ruth. And I think, is Peter still with us, Peter Graves? He was 83. Oh, he's been dead for a little while. Passed away in 2010. He was 83 when he died. But he did this remarkable role that he played in Flying High. It was really funny. Still one of the funniest movies of all time, Flying High. By the way, Tone mentioning Calypso. Don't forget the famous Calypso with Jacques Cousteau. Discovery vessel. Best wishes, Judy. Thank you. Peter Graves' older brother, Tony, great actor, James Arness. Best known for playing Marshal Matt Dill in the TV series Gunsmoke. If I did know that, I'd certainly well and truly forgotten. Peter Graves. Wonderful show. Justin, morning.
5: Good morning, team. How are you?
4: Excuse me. Are you okay? Take a big deep breath. Breathe in.
5: No.
4: Breathe out.
5: I'm having a water crack and a wind down the wrong way.
4: I know. You've got to do... breathing's very important. Gerald Quigley and others tell me that we don't do enough deep breathing, Justin.
5: No, we don't. You were talking
4: about...
5: You were just talking about Mission Impossible. Yes, I think, weren't you?
4: Yes, we were. Were you listening?
5: Yes.
4: Were we talking about Mission Impossible?
5: I think you were. I actually went to see Mission Impossible, the last ever Mission Impossible movie with Tom Cruise.
4: So that was really interesting, wasn't it, how they moved that as so effortlessly featuring Tom Cruise?
5: Yeah, well, I actually won a ticket and I went to see the last one that he was in.
4: At where in?
5: Mission Impossible.
4: Sorry, I missed that. What did you say? You said Mission Impossible and you saw it?
5: I saw it at a cinema in Frankston at Village Cinema.
4: Oh, right. Okay, Frankston you saw it. Okay.
5: Yeah. It's the first time I've actually went to the movies.
4: First time ever?
5: Yep.
4: First time you ever went was to see a Mission Impossible film?
5: Yep.
4: First movie you ever saw at a theatre?
5: Yep.
4: No.
5: Yeah.
4: What year? Wouldn't be that long ago.
5: No, that would have been maybe 3 years ago.
4: And so up until 3 years, at the grand old age of 57, you'd never been to a theatre?
5: I'm not 57, I'm 39.
4: Oh, I thought you were 27 during the 9/11.
5: No. I actually corrected. It was I was 12 years old, but 3 years ago, I would have been 36 years old when I went to see the Mission Impossible movie.
4: First time you'd been in a movie house.
5: Yep.
4: Wow. So you never, yeah. It never appealed to you, or you just?
5: I just didn't, you know, I just don't like the chairs, you know. They've only got the cup holders, there's no room to put your popcorn, you know, and yeah, I just, yeah.
4: That's the reason you didn't go, I'm not going, there's no room to put your bloody popcorn. I won't be going in there.
5: Yes. Now, also, while I've got you...
4: That's why I love this program, because there's no room for your popcorn.
5: No.
4: I hate that.
5: Who's playing in the AFL finals?
4: I'm so glad you asked. For whom will you be rooting?
5: Well, since Geelong's out, I've always got my backup, which is Brisbane.
4: Brisbane. All right. Well, let me just see where it sits for you coming up. So that game is on Saturday. It's Hawthorne and Brisbane. It's a 5:15 start at the MCG. So that'll be 2 hours earlier in South Australia, half an hour earlier in South. I beg your pardon, 2 hours in WA, half an hour earlier in South Australia. So 5:15. Hawthorne, Brisbane. Who are you liking of this stage?
5: Well, I'm hoping Brisbane will win it for Chris Fagan again, because, you know, they're hoping to go with the three-peat again.
4: A three-peat again?
5: Yeah, with the grand finals, previous line's done.
4: A three-peat again would mean nine finals in a row, wouldn't it?
5: No, the three-peat, which the Brisbane Lions did with Jason Akamanis in it.
4: Oh, that one. Yeah, well, that goes back to great Jason Akamanis. What a player.
5: Yeah. I literally, when I first saw him, I thought, you know, I want the same color hair as he's got, and I did it.
4: So did you? You went and colored your hair?
5: Yeah, I went and colored my hair blonde, and then when I got home from doing it, Mum just said, "Right, that's it. You're grounded for a whole month."
4: Who were the most famous players that you can remember that colored their hair? Carl Langdon, I know, certainly did.
5: Yeah, Jason Akamanis, you had the Bulldogs captain, Cooney, I think his name was. His last name, I think, was Cooney.
4: Mm-hmm.
5: And Bob from the Western Bulldogs as well, too. I think it was, I can't think of his last name.
4: Yes, Bob is working around the corner. Bob from Western Bulldogs.
5: Yeah.
4: Yeah.
5: Yeah, so...

0: I'm pretty sure he did.
1: So look at all the players that did their hair. So they got names to that list there, Jay. Comprehensive of every... No, that's mullets. No, mullets is different again. Those that put a colour in their hair. Oh, look at that list. We'll come back to that in just a moment once we get clarification. Bob, yeah. What's he does Brecky round the corner?
0: Yeah.
1: Oh, Bob come Murphy. Back to who?
0: Bob Murphy.
1: That's one. Thank you, Bob Murphy. Thank you for helping me out there. Well done.
0: Yeah, yeah, and he was a good player as well too.
1: Very good player. Met, but from all reports, really beaut bloke.
0: Definitely, yeah. But no, I just thought I'd let you know that the first time I ever went to a movie was to see the last Mission Impossible movie, and that was 3 years ago.
1: Most recent one. Good on you, Justin. Thank you. Look at all those Mission Impossible movies. So if you go back to that list, Jay, they go back, those Mission Impossibles. So the first, was that the first one? It was 96, then again in 2000. These are all Tom Cruise. So 96, 2000, 2006, 2011, and then the one just Rogue Nation was in 2015, 2018. Has he done all of them? Really? He's done them all. The final. So last year was 2025 of The Final Reckoning. Fair bit of work. Ka-ching, ka-ching, ka-ching, ka-ching, ka-ching. Tom Cruise, Tom Cruise, Tom Cruise. Look at them all. See, I'd forgotten how many he'd done. Going back to, he was so young in those early ones, wasn't he? Tom Cruise and Paula Wagner, way back in 96. And that's why he's got a lot of money.
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1: At a premier. Premature conversation there. 133693, jump on board. The question is being asked.

0: asked, I think I used the word routing. There was two distinctions. One was routing, one was routing. What was the distinction between the expression routing and routing?
1: Well, I think, well, we'll skip the first one first. Routing was going somewhere. You're routing.
0: You're routing.
1: Your route.
0: To go somewhere.
1: Yeah. I'm going a different route today.
0: So you wouldn't go, we're going to take a separate route?
1: Well, it was different used route. In the old days, and everyone just thought it was, but nowadays people are a bit, ooh. So you just say route. And I think there's something to do with a machine. Isn't there a routing machine?
0: Don't know, but I love the hole. I love the hole that I've now put you in. Fantastic. That's great. And you got out of
1: you
0: it beautifully.
1: You can take it from here.
0: Oh, I know. Thank you. So we always said, which route will we take? You know, if you're looking to go to, let's say you were going down to, I don't know, Great Ocean Road, yeah. What will be the quickest route?
1: That's right. Yeah. Well, you used to say...
0: Just don't make me laugh. It would be wrong and inappropriate if we giggled like children.
1: Yeah, no, in the good old days we used to say that, which route would you like to go?
0: That's right. But now you would say, what is the quickest route?
1: Route, yeah. So...
0: I hope Jan's listening. She'll come and correct us and say how we've got this so badly wrong. You know, we've been talking about Peter Graves. There was lots of text. One in particular talked about the fact that there was a TV show called Whiplash. Whiplash, Australian Western, created by Michael Noonan, not important, but written by Gene Roddenberry, who I think did... Exactly right. Thank you. He did lots of things. Just click on Gene Roddenberry, Star Wars. I'm sure he did Star Wars. Oh, you've just clicked that out. Thanks. Star Trek, not Star Wars, Star Trek. Thank you. That's him there. So he was pretty much responsible for that. But he wrote that, just go back again. He wrote that movie, Whiplash, which starred, this is a long way of getting there, was sung by Frank Ifield, Whiplash. And Peter Graves was in Whiplash. Thank you for all those texts. 133693. Those players that did the hair, Wacko Jacko, Mark Jackson did colouring his hair. Thank you, Terry. Well done. The next Mission Impossible movie. You ready, Jay? See that? Carlton Premiership. Ladies and gentlemen, today the anniversary of John David Souther. John David Souther, US singer, musician, passed away, sadly, just a couple of years ago. He was 78, passed away at home. Co-wrote the Eagles, great songs that he wrote and worked with the Eagles, My Best of Love, great song, Heartache Tonight, New Kid in Town. He had a solo hit, You're Only Lonely. But the one that we love the most, or not the most, one of the great songs that he did with James Taylor. James Taylor, I think early part of the 80s, James Taylor, J.D. Souther. Have a listen.

0: a pretty song. Wonderful. J.D. South. The big song there was James Taylor, but it was J.D. South doing that vocal with James Taylor. It's wonderful. Goes back. It was a big hit. Her Town 2, early part of the 80s. J.D. left us just a couple of years ago, 78. But when you look at the great body of work that he did with the Eagles, Much Loved, Oh My Love, Best of My Love, Heartache Tonight, New Kid in Town, just to name a few, and Only the Lonely, I think, was his own song, single. Melbourne, it's 11 degrees, top of 16 for today. Perth, where are we? 20 degrees, top of 29. Just showing off now. Top of 29 for your Thursday. Adelaide, heading for 7 degrees right now. 18 degrees the expected top for your Thursday. Wherever you are, right around Australia, nice to have your company. 133-693. It is Australia Overnight. Morning.
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3: Interesting little article I spotted, thought I'd share with you, just see if it ever makes sense, put together by Dr. Neryl East. Who, you know, sends a little note out from time to time, but talks about whether or not the fact that people and politicians and some people tend to swear now at media conferences, little swearing. Now, those that know and love me, I like to, you know, occasionally drop some words that may not be civil. Would I say it in front of my grandmother? Yes. Would I have said it in front of my mother? No. But the grandmother in the day, bless her, oh, at the right time, would really have a good crack. And she was funny with it too, and didn't make, you know, swearing sound evil or dreadful, just made it funny and entertaining. However, I digress. Story of today is if leaders sign up to play the so-called publicity game, leaders, they can't throw out their toys at the sandpit when things don't go their way. So there was the Gold Coast Mayor, Tom Tate, telling a journalist to... Well, how do we say it? First word starts with an F, second word is off, right? Just the latest example of a leader overstepping the line when pushing back on tough questions. Rather than fielding them in a credible and professional manner, is it a sign of a general race to the bottom when it comes to the quality of political communication with savage name-calling? Oh, we get a bit of that. Savage name-calling and swearing becoming commonplace in media interviews. If voters are looking for a politician or inspirational leadership that gives them hope as they face increasing pressures, they might be struggling to find it right now. Well, here's the thing I would say about that. There are many, many politicians over the years that have done a little bit of swearing. But there's a lot more that have done no swearing, particularly at press conferences. Is it a thing you would like to see a politician do? Little more swearing in a press conference. Is there enough swearing at press conferences? We say there should be more, or not. Come and have your say. 133693. Do we live in a different age now? Some would say maybe we do. I'm Tony McManus, so 133693, it's Australia Overnight. Good morning.
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6: Hello, I'm Jack Fenwick. The hotel industry is warning the federal government against drastic migration cuts amid fears of staff shortages. The Home Affairs Minister will unveil Labor's new immigration policy at the National Press Club today. Tony Burke is expected to announce tighter controls for student visas and family reunions. Accommodation Australia Chief Executive James Goodwin says the sector is reliant on migrant workers.
7: Australia does need the right migration settings that meet both business and community expectations. The hotel industry needs migration due to workforce shortages. Any cuts to migration numbers are going to make it much harder for hotels to be able to access the workers we need.
6: A key US Republican claims American submarines rotating through WA as part of AUKUS could be carrying nuclear weapons, urging Australia to welcome the deterrent against China. House Representative Michael McCall argued that deploying nuclear-armed vessels from HMAS Stirling is vital to deterring Beijing's threat toward Taiwan. Deputy Prime Minister Richard Marles reaffirmed Australia's commitment to anti-nuclear treaties, insisting foreign military ops must follow strict Australian sovereignty rules. Police believe a shooting in Perth's southern suburbs may be linked to an earlier incident. Jamie Smith has the details.
8: Several people have been questioned by police over the shooting of a 37-year-old man in Hamilton Hill on Sunday morning. Detectives now think a similar disturbance on Friday night involved the same offenders. Police say a Holden Commodore with several people on board was driven at a man outside the same unit complex. WA's police commissioner says he's confident they've identified the offenders. Jamie Smith, Perth.
6: A new report shows Australia is throwing away over 29 million meals each day as more households struggle with food insecurity. The findings warn the country is on track to miss its goal of halving food waste by 2030. Experts are calling on the federal government to urgently step in to help reach the target. OzHarvest CEO James Goth says waste is happening in every step of the supply chain.
9: A big portion at the farm gate, quite a bit in the middle, retailers and manufacturers, although there's some pretty good mechanisms set up. And then actually quite a lot of food waste happens in the home. We end up throwing out food that's perfectly edible just because we don't store it well.
6: AI company Anthropic has signed an agreement to use part of a $32 billion data centre proposed for a site on Queensland's Western Downs. The data centre is expected to be the country's largest, amongst the company's first investment in Australia. And Saudi authorities have intercepted a drone attack from Yemen's Houthi rebels, which they say was directed at the holy city of Mecca.
4: 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That's
6: better. Sydney Swans coach Dean Cox says nullifying the Dockers midfield will be one of the keys to victory in their preliminary final at the SCG. He says Brodie Grundy's been working on how to keep Luke Jackson quiet.
10: He's a phenomenal footballer. You know, I think not only with his ruck work, but certainly the way that he follows up after that and the ground ball presence that he does have. And I think that's also a strength of Brodie's as well. We need to understand the form that Luke is in. Brodie's done a lot of homework on him throughout the week.
6: The Roosters believe they'll be better for the run after their qualifying final loss to the Panthers. Their season will now go on the line against the Sharks on Saturday in an elimination semi-final at Allianz Stadium. And the Australian Grand Prix will be the third round in the 2027 F1 season, running from April 1st to 4th. It would also be Melbourne's first sprint race, but tickets rising a four-day general admission pass up to $425.
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15: Your four-day forecast for Gippsland and the Valley has strong wind warnings for both the central and east Gippsland coast. It's going to be partly cloudy today. Near zero chance of rain, though. Winds to 30 k's an hour, heading westerly at a top of around 14 degrees. Overnight temperatures fall into between 2 and 6. Tomorrow will be mostly sunny. Winds to 30 k's, a top of 21. Saturday, a sunny day and a top of 24. And Sunday, mostly sunny. Winds to 40 k's and a top of 26. Right now, it's 6 degrees.
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3: Morning. I just said to Jay during the news, I reckon that cold, that lingering cold that I've had for just over 2 weeks now, and, you know, it's not like it's a hospital case, but, gee, it just sort of takes the edge off your enthusiasm for a lot of things, including life. And so... it's only in the last 24, 36 hours maybe that I've started to feel instead of just sneezing and coughing and doing all that sort of stuff, particularly when I laugh, you know, when you laugh and all of a sudden the cough comes back. So you're not feeling poorly, but it's only in the last 36 hours that I've started to feel a little brighter. Wilma, morning.
17: Good morning.
3: Wilma, morning.
17: Johnny, I dislike people swearing at each other because when they start doing that, to me, they've lost their intellectual argument.
3: Yeah.
17: If they come at that,
3: it's a bit low hanging fruit.
17: It is, and to me, it's nothing worse. I never heard my father swear in his life. I must say, I married a farmer, and when he was working with sheep and everything, and I always said to him, I wish the dogs would be able to swear back at him, in a sense. And that's probably...
3: Yeah.
17: that's for sure, because, it's just... to me, I don't like hearing... young girls swear either, and you hear it so often. Just they're walking down the street, and they're swearing. To me, I don't know whether they think they're smart or what it is, but it's to me, it's not good.
3: Are they communicating between themselves? But it can be overheard by people.
17: They're communicating. Against themselves. Just general talk amongst themselves, and if they. Swearing, quite loudly. If you walk down the street, and I think, well, I feel like saying them sometimes. So look, we should try and just listen to yourselves more than anything, and how stupid it sounds.
3: But I suppose when they're 12, 13, 14, 15 year old kids, girls in particular, well, both girls and boys, by the way, they probably don't. They probably don't care what we think, Wilma.
17: No, they probably don't
3: care. So if we said anything, you go, oh, well, you know, get out of here, Grandma, get out of here, Grandpa, go away. Not in a nasty sense, it just wouldn't occur to them.
17: You know, it probably doesn't, but it's, probably I'm a real old girl myself now, but I think seen like grandmothers sort of cringe when they've heard the girls swear playing sport.
3: Oh, and, that's a good point.
17: They really, really, really do. And I don't know whether I would have done it. I have two boys, And there's just a certain word I didn't like them saying, because I don't know, I always said to them, if I heard you say that word, they were playing tennis or on the football field, I'd go on the football field and take you off.
3: Good on you, Wilma.
17: I said they weren't going to test me out, Tony.
3: Good on you. Well done. Keep in touch. Always good to have you on the program in Adelaide. Adrian, morning.
18: Good day, Tony. How are you?
3: Adrian, thank you for asking.
18: I'm a lot better.
3: Yeah, a lot better. The last couple of weeks, one of those lingering, it's not just me, by the way, but I'm sure other people around Australia, you just get that little nagging little cough and cold, and it sits there and sits there and sits there and takes a long time to go away.
18: Okay. Oh, I hope you get better soon then.
3: Thanks, mate.
18: John J.D. Souther, I don't think had anything to do with the Eagles.
3: He wrote a lot of the songs.
18: Not all of them.
3: No, but a lot of. I mean, he wrote things like Best of My Love, Heartache Tonight, New Kid in Town, the very early song for the Eagles. So he was highly regarded by the players. And he sang a great version of... Oh, now it's gone right out of my head. Take It to the Limit. Take It to the Limit. He did a really good harmony on Take It to the Limit, which is one of the better songs.
18: Oh, okay. I didn't know he was a member of the band then.
3: Oh, yeah. He was there in the very early years. J.D. Souther.
18: And the song you were talking about was Your Only Lonely, not Only the Lonely.
3: Oh, did I say? Did I say that? Did I? Beg your pardon then.
18: That's okay. It's Your Only Lonely. Great song.
3: Yeah, You're Only Lonely. Yes, that's the name of the song. You're Only Lonely.
18: Yeah. That's a great song.
3: It's a really, really good song. Sadly, he was only 78 when he died a couple of years ago, J.D. Souther.
18: Yeah. Okay.
3: Good on you, Adrian. Thank you for pointing that out. And you look at that, so Best of My Love, Heartache, New Kid in Town, How Long... That Long Road Out of Eden was just a great track. Came from one of his early solo albums. You're Only Lonely, the duet that we played, Her Town 2 with James Taylor. And he did lots of concerts with them right through their 2008 farewell tour. He was back, J.D. Souther. Beverly, morning.
19: Oh, good morning. Yes, a young woman I was talking to outside the coffee shop said that when men from the council are lopping off branches from trees where birds were nesting, she was yelling at them, "You murderers, you murderers." Now, if she had said, "You F murderers," I think she would have been totally justified.
3: In terms of talking to those doing their job, you mean?
19: Yes, I mean, they're killing the baby birds.
3: Were they, though? Why would they be killing birds?
19: Because they're... The birds were nesting in the top of the trees and the council were lopping off the top. Anyway, she was really furious and she was calling them murderers. Now, if she had called them F murderers, I wouldn't have minded in the least. Because she was really upset that these poor little birds were, little baby birds were being killed.
3: Which part was this in WA, obviously?
19: Yes, yes.
3: Wonder why, presumably there's reasons that council would do that, because were there power lines involved or there'd be all sorts of safety issues for human beings?
19: Well, I think...
3: I'm always very conscious about why council would do that, Beverly. Are they doing it randomly? I don't think so always.
19: Well, anyway, the point is she really thought they were killing the birds. So I can understand her being really angry. And if she had swore as well, I can understand that. Do you see what I'm getting at?
3: Not really. No, I don't.
19: Well, I do. In fact, yeah. I don't think swearing's that important. I think policies are more important. If someone swears now and then, someone swears now and then in the press, like, it wouldn't bother me that much, actually.
3: No, and I'm probably with you on that, but we're now adult. Do we want our children, our grandchildren in particular, to learn that at such an early age? You go and see stand-up. I did some work recently and, dropped an occasional word in as part of a bit of a routine.
19: Yeah.
3: And then a few went into a bit of a meltdown, shock, horror, out of the out of the mouth of a McManus.
17: But I mean, they're just you look syllables.
3: Well, they're syllables. Yeah, exactly right.
17: They don't mean anything, you know. Or some of them, but you know, some of them are just sort of. Sometimes they're just sort of like, what's the word? It's an exclamation. You're emphasising a point by swearing, but it doesn't actually really mean it. If you say, I think if you say a word, a racist word that means something, that's different than just a meaningless swear word, if you know what I mean.
3: Yeah, I do. There is a really important distinction. I have a dear, much-loved early girlfriend, first girlfriend, and we've still spoken about her before, but she has this wonderful ability to use really colourful language at the right time. It's disarmingly clever. It's not crude because she can make it sound almost beautiful the way it's delivered. And it gets lots of smiles, lots of laughs and applaud. Now, not everybody can get away with it. Some can.
17: Really, a really bad policy that would hurt a lot of people. Someone said, now that's a be awful policy. This will do this to people. I mean, it doesn't really mean much to me. It wouldn't bother me anyway if I heard it.
3: You're a bit too wise for this world, Bev.
17: Oh, definitely.
3: Good on you. Well done. Keep in touch. Talk soon. Johnny DeRemus, regular contributor to the program, Johnny Passing Parade. Good morning.
20: This is John DeRemus with the Passing Parade of the story of Elias Howe and the sewing machine. Probably more than any other single device, the sewing machine has contributed to the emancipation of women from the drudgery of household toil. These days, it is such a commonplace possession that few of us pause to consider what a tremendous influence it has had on the pattern of modern life. I'll be back with a story after this message.
21: What gives the Cryovac pouch these advantages over its competitors? The secret is in its unique three-part construction. You see, a Cryovac pouch is fabricated from a lamination of copolymer-coated cellulose film, which is extrusion-coated with polyethylene. Now, to really show you how effective a Cryovac pouch is, we have to take each laminate by itself to illustrate its properties to you.
20: In 1790, a machine for stitching, quilting, and sewing was patented by an Englishman named Thomas Saint. It was intended primarily for leather work, and although it resembled in some respects the modern chain stitch machine, it lacked the eye-pointed needle now in use. It wasn't until 1846 that the actual forerunner of the modern sewing machine was patented by Elias Howe, an American. But though he proved the worth of his invention, he was unable to find a backer for it. Nobody saw any future for the device, till eventually it caught the eye of one William Thomas, an English industrialist, who was quick to realize its enormous possibilities. He offered Howe the meager sum of £250 for all manufacturing and patent rights in England, and a position in his corset and umbrella factory at £3 a week. Howe accepted, but soon came to the realization that he'd been taken for a row, and following a bitter quarrel with Thomas, returned to America disillusioned and broke. For the next few years, he worked as a machinist in a New York factory, hard-pressed to support his family, while William Thomas went on to make more than £1 million from his invention. As time went by, however, Howe began to notice various types of sewing machines on sale in shops, machines incorporating the fundamentals of his own original. He learned, moreover, that the demand for them was steadily growing. Convinced that his American patent rights were being infringed, he approached a New York businessman named George Bliss, who undertook to pay the cost of a lawsuit pressing Howe's claims for royalties against the sewing machine manufacturers in exchange for a partnership in the patents. Suits were duly filed against a number of manufacturers, among them Isaac Singer, whose name has since become synonymous with the sewing machine. The litigation lasted over 5 years, but finally, in 1854, a judgment was given in Howe's favor. At long last, he was to reap the reward for his labors and frustration. Bliss had died during the course of the proceedings, and Howe reacquired full ownership of the patent. Royalties due to him flowed in from scores of manufacturers till he found himself the happy recipient of more than $200,000 a year. Before long, he became one of the wealthiest men in the country. During the American Civil War, he won himself a reputation as a notable patriot by organizing the 17th Regiment of Connecticut. Though offered the rank of colonel, he elected to serve as a private. The rigors of army life undermined his never robust health, and within a few years of his discharge, he died at his home in Brooklyn on October 3rd, 1867, at the premature age of 48. Our time is up till we meet again for another chapter in the passing parade. This is John Doremus. Thank you so much, and goodbye for now.
3: Johnny, thank you. Lots of text. Bought some Barney Bananas at Woolies yesterday. Barney Bananas, not Bananas. Barney Bananas at Woolies yesterday. Thank you, Phil in Yarrawonga. Morning to you. Interviewing a local government boffin can be a nightmare. Oh, clever. Phantom, thank you. Why are we shocked? Aren't all mayors sworn in? That's it. So we swear them in. But when we get them in, do we really expect them to swear?
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3: Brady's in the UK.
30: London calling to the faraway towns. Now war is declared and battle comes.
3: He never swears, never curses. How many marathons now? 50?
31: Good morning, Tony. 66, not out.
3: Route 66. So do you ever get, you can see that line, are you ever internally cursing yourself and the world?
31: Yeah, a lot of the time. Look, it's a privilege to be able to do it. I always say fitness is a blessing, and I love it. And I had the privilege of running on Saturday in Ireland with a young friend who was basically using her running and fitness to get through grief after losing a friend at the age of 39 to cancer 3 months ago. So, it's, you know, yes, and I actually had breakfast with my friend the morning before the race, and she said, what am I going to experience tomorrow? And I said, look, it's like riding a roller coaster. There will be ups, there will be downs. And I said, at one point during this race, you were going to basically tell me you hate me for us doing this. And at the end, you'll feel euphoric, and within 12 hours, you will message me and say, let's do another one. And that's exactly what happened.
3: What a great story. Was that her first major?
31: First marathon, yeah, first marathon.
3: Isn't that a great yarn? That's a really
31: just lovely people, yeah. Lovely people. And her mum found me on Instagram, sent me a private message thanking me, and just it was just lovely. Just, you know, reaffirms your faith that there are some lovely people out there and some really good people too.
3: And we need to be constantly reminded that that is indeed the case.
31: Yes, yeah. You look around the world and you see a lot of things that you don't like or don't agree with, and you kind of can despair for humanity a lot of the time. But I had a good day at the weekend and just got back home to my family. Another friend got up at 5 a.m. to drive the two of us to the race, waited around until we finished, and then dropped me back to my mother's house. Just went out of her way, and it was just all out of love for the other girl. I just thought, surround yourself with good people, Tony. That's what I'm trying to say, I guess.
3: Great story. No, I agree with that. Ed Sheeran, is he in a bit of trouble because of all this so-called meltdown? Was it a meltdown by him, or it's been received not well?
31: This basically is to do with his tour of the United States at the moment. Sell-out concerts, huge stadiums, and he has a support act, an American rapper called Macklemore, who has huge following. He's huge, pro-Palestine, this guy, Macklemore. He speaks about Gaza and the suffering of the children and the bombs and the bullets and the maiming. And ultimately, an American billionaire who owns an NFL club and owns a stadium, a guy called Robert Kraft, is pro-Israel. And he seems to have piled on some pressure on Ed Sheeran to get rid of Macklemore so he wouldn't be playing at his stadium. Now, all this guy has said is the words Free Palestine. This guy, Robert Kraft, clearly is pro-Israel and has a problem with this. Ed Sheeran is stuck in the middle and has basically binned off Macklemore from the tour. Now, there's been a massive backlash. Ed Sheeran's backing band, they're called Beoga. They are Irish. Beog in Irish means small or little in our Irish language. And these musicians and all the other musicians on the card and on the bill, they've now all quit in solidarity with this American rapper who was pro-Palestine. Ed Sheeran's been left with no musicians, no support acts, no bands, but I'm sure he'll have lifelong friendship from this Robert Kraft guy, but the whole of Ireland has turned its back on Ed Sheeran today. And his grandmother's actually from my hometown, Enniscorthy in County Wexford. We've always loved Ed, we've always respected him, but I think he's played his hand very, very badly here.
3: It's one that'll play out. It's intriguing. You just, you know, the old expression that we use in this office is one donkey.
31: Yeah, that's all it takes. Yeah. And I think what Ed Sheeran should have done was say respectfully to this other guy, you know what, we'll use a different stadium and we'll find another venue and thank you. But he has chosen. And you know, for people who say you don't want politics in sport or music, music's always been about politics. There's videos up of Ed Sheeran thanking Ukrainians and how much love and respect he has for Ukraine. So he can't sit on the fence on this one. And yet he appears to have sided with a guy who backs Israel. And, you know, nobody wants to see any loss of life. What happened on October the 7th, 2023 was absolutely despicable. What Hamas did to the Jewish people and the Israeli people, absolutely disgraceful. But Ed Sheeran just seems to have got splinters in his backside sitting on the fence here.
3: Meanwhile, Meghan Markle's mobile number is leaked. How does that happen?
31: Wait till you hear this. So, we know they're back in the UK. We know they've recently taken their children to a new school. It lasted 2 days and they've moved to another school. Would you believe it? From what I'm hearing, on the Monday of the first day at school, there is a parents' WhatsApp group. A lady called Meghan joined the WhatsApp group. I've seen the messages thanking everyone for making her so welcome. Another mum had written, oh, she's the parent of Archie, who will be going to school. Please make her welcome. Somebody has screenshotted the exchange. They've swapped it around. It's been forwarded many, many, many, many times. Her number is out there. And you just think, Well, first of all, her naivety in joining the group in the first place, and then secondly, how low do you have to go to forward someone else's number, even if they are that famous? I mean, have some dignity. And by the way, Tony, this is a fee-paying school. These will be very wealthy parents who can afford to send their little darlings to an extremely expensive private school, and they've gone and done this.
3: Meghan Markle. And it's something that you and I would never do, but if you ever want to get in touch with Phil Collins, let me know and I'll send it to you.
31: Thank you. I love Phil Collins, actually. I read a great interview with him recently when I was on holidays. He gave an interview to the Sunday Times in London. Lives in Switzerland. I think he's 75 now.
3: Yeah.
31: And it was a very raw interview. Oh, he basically addressed everything that has happened to him in his life, and the good, the bad, the ugly, the brilliant, and I love him even more.
3: Yeah, he's great. I hope you can hang out for a lot longer. Don't go away. When we come back, the man suspected of the Putney pusher found dead. We'll get all those details next. Anything else that we cover off with Ender Brady? We do it on a Tuesday, Thursday, all part of Australia Overnight.
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3: We've been talking about swearing, to swear or not to swear. That is the question. We'll take more calls after the serial. Meanwhile, Ender Brady, this man suspected of the Putney pusher has been now found dead.
31: Yeah, let me just remind people about this. So we go back 9 years with this case, and detectives got absolutely nowhere for the best part of 9 years until a man was arrested in June of this year in West London. The Putney Pusher, Putney Bridge in West London. It's a wealthy part of town. It's a lovely part of London to live. The footage went viral. This was CCTV footage. A young woman walking along the bridge, minding her own business, and you see a male white jogger in his 30s running along, and he pushes this woman. He quite deliberately pushes a complete stranger into the path of an oncoming London Red bus. Now, the bus driver is the hero here, as much as this guy who did it is a villain. The bus driver reacted with lightning reflexes, swerved the bus away and braked hard. The woman fell. She was not struck by the bus. And it was only thanks to the lightning reflexes of this London bus driver that she was not killed. Had the speed the bus was going at and the trajectory of her head, the bus would have absolutely killed this poor woman. She suffered minor injuries and lived to tell the tale. Now, the guy jogged on. He jogged back over the bridge again and never stopped. And they had CCTV footage, which was so shocking. In fact, if you just have a search anywhere, Putney Pusher CCTV, you'll see the footage. Mm. Now, this guy, I felt at the time he would be caught very quickly. You could see his face, distinctive running gear. And if I was a detective, I would be looking at all the running clubs in Southwest London, handing around pictures and showing people that footage. The running community is small. Everyone knows everyone. And I was convinced this guy would be caught within 2 days. He was never caught.
3: Never.
31: Spool forward to June of this year, an arrest is made. A man aged 44, a millionaire banker, would you believe, who'd served in the UK military, served in Afghanistan, and we were told had connections to European royalty, was arrested. Mm. He was also questioned over this offence and questioned about suspicion of possession of Class A and Class B drugs. And what we learned today is that this 44-year-old man was found dead at a property in West London last night. He is Nicholas Brandram, a banker with HSBC. His grandmother was Princess Catherine of Greece. His father's godfather was none other than Prince Philip, the Queen's husband here in England. And this guy was extremely well connected, and we don't know what has happened, but police and paramedics called to a property in West London last night to reports of a man who was unresponsive. No suspicious circumstances.
3: No suspicious circumstances. Good to talk to you.
31: Thanks for having me, Tony. See you too.
3: Have a great weekend. Stay safe, and we will talk next week.
31: God bless, T-Mac.
3: Enda Brady in the UK, both on a Tuesday and a Thursday morning. It's Wednesday. No, it's not. I beg your pardon. It's Thursday. But I'm looking at Wednesday only because we've got a great email here from Claire who says, not happy, Tony Mac. Uh-oh. Was expecting to hear a song by T-Rex on the program. Cosmic Dancer, Perfection from album Electric Warrior. I was way too young at the time, but late 80s, I borrowed a video about Mark Bolan and was hooked. Unfortunately, his popularity is so short-lived, lasting only 2 years. Apologies if you did. Well, we didn't end up getting there. It was just one of those mornings where it just raced along and lots of callers, and we didn't get to that particular topic. But you're right. Mark Bolan, T-Rex, it was the anniversary of his death yesterday, back in 1977. His girlfriend was driving a car, Mini maybe? A girlfriend careered off the road on a very dangerous bend, sadly, and he was only 29. 1977, the great Mark Bolan. Claire, we take the point. We might see if we can do that a bit later. Earlier on the program, we were talking about Route 66. Route or Route 66? Steve, thank you. We'll get some clarification on that as we go through the morning together. The cereal is on the way. We're everywhere right across Australia. If you'd like to come and be part of it, the other side, after the cereal, hope you do. 133-693. Tony Mac for Australia Overnight. Good morning.
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0: The following radio serial is a work of fiction. The characters are portrayed by radio actors reading a script. Some episodes may contain material which some people may find offensive or upsetting. 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
1: The Man in the Mist.
2: So upset was Lady Elliot when Anne took her son Charles from the Hampshire house that she sent her grandson David to London to see Inspector Gleeson. The police were now on the lookout for Anne Elliot because they had been told she might not be responsible for her actions. And with a young son in tow, anything was liable to happen. While David was talking with the inspector, something did happen. A most alarming telephone call from a woman called Mrs. Kaplan, who informed the inspector that she had found Carl Bloor, Anne Elliot's legal husband, dead in his room.
3: Well, my boy, this is where I leave you rather hurriedly.
4: Carl Bloor? Did the lady say if somebody murdered him,
3: or... She didn't say, but murder is a possibility.
4: Oh, why?
3: That man had just received the sum of £5,000 from Mrs. Elliot. He was ready to sail for South Africa. He had no reason to take his own life.
4: But who would do such a thing? Unless it was... Why, Inspector?
3: I can read your mind, young man, and it is possible, of course.
4: Anne? But Anne Elliot would never do a thing like that.
3: Which brings us once again to a disturbed mind, a mind crazy with fear. She had every reason to hate this individual from South Africa. However, it's not for me to surmise, not yet. Goodbye, Mr. Elliot. And don't forget to tell your grandmother all that I've told you.
4: Inspector?
3: Yes?
4: Do you mind if I come with you? I wouldn't be in the way. It's just that...
3: Just that you think that your cousin might in some way be involved?
4: Yes.
3: Well, I hope not, for her sake. It's all right. You can come along. Perhaps there might be some news for your grandmother. Let's hope it's good news.
4: Oh, it would be good news for Anne if she had nothing to do with it.
3: Yes, but of all the people in London, I think Mrs. Elliot is the one who'll be delighted to hear that Carl Bloor is dead.

0: Oh, Inspector, at last. What a shock it's been.
1: Morning, Mrs. Kaplan.
0: What a dreadful thing to happen in my house, Inspector. I'll never be able to lift my head in this neighborhood again.
1: Well, it's not your fault, Mrs. Kaplan. Would you take us upstairs, please? Take us to the room.
0: Yes, Inspector.
1: When did you find out?
0: This morning. When I went to his room, I knocked on the door. There was no answer. So I opened the door, turned my back to pick up my mop and bucket, and when I turned again, the door had swung wide open, and there he was, lying in the middle of the carpet.
1: You touched nothing?
0: I just wouldn't dare go in, but gave me such a fright, I dropped the bucket and the water went everywhere. Oh, Inspector, it was terrible.

0: I screamed and the lodgers came rushing from their rooms and the news spread like wildfire. Everybody knows.
1: That's very obvious. A crowd around the top of the stairs now.
0: Waiting to see you.
1: I hope you've kept everyone out of the dead man's room.
0: Oh, yes. I shut the door and had the presence of mind to lock it. Nobody's been in there, Inspector, since I saw what I saw.
1: All right, make way, please. Now, will you stand away from the door, everybody? Constable, just stand here.
2: Yes, sir.
1: I'll take a look inside. You can come in, Mr. Elliot. You too, Constable Brown. Look, stand back. Stand back, everybody.
3: Whew. They're all very excited.
1: Including the landlady. Now, what have we here?
3: Oh, Inspector.
1: Well, what's the matter?
3: I've never seen a dead man before.
1: Well, not a very pleasant sight, but you insisted. Now, let me see.
3: Mm-hmm.
1: Bullet wound in the head, fired at close quarters, too. These powder marks. Death instantaneous, I'd say. Hey, what are you doing, Mr. Elliot?
3: On the floor. It's a gun.
1: Don't touch it. Touch nothing in this room. I've put a call out, and our experts will be up any moment. Photographer, police surgeon, fingerprint experts. They'll be very interested in that murder weapon, if it is the one.
3: It must be, surely.
1: You can never tell. But on the face of it, we assume it is.
3: Could it be that the man might have shot himself? The gun's quite close.
1: Close to his left hand, not his right. He'd need to have been left-handed.
3: Oh, I see.
1: Which could be the case. But as I said to you before, this fellow had a lot to live for. We've been into his records, and he was always scratching for money. £5,000 was a fortune to him. Hello, the window's open. Constable Brown, go outside and see if our men have arrived yet. They're taking a dickens of a long time.
2: Yes, sir.
1: Window wide open, and whoever shot Mr. Bloor could easily have dropped onto that roof, run across it, and let himself down into the lane.
3: But perhaps the window was open all the time.
1: Too cold. You're wearing an overcoat, so am I. This is November, and there's that cursed fog coming down again. No South African used to a warm climate would hang around in this room at night with the window wide open. No sign of a struggle.
3: No, the room's very tidy.
1: Could have been someone Mr. Bloor least expected, especially as the shot was fired at such close range. Of course, your theory might come into it. Close-range firing is very often the evidence of suicide. Come in.
2: They've arrived, sir. They're on their way up now.
1: Oh, in that case, we'd better clear the decks. Sorry, Mr. Elliot, but you'll have to leave us.
3: Oh, that's all right, Inspector. Thank you. Thank you very much for... Well, I'm glad to go anyway. Goodbye, sir.
4: Feeling better?
3: A bit.
4: Nothing like a good, strong cup of tea. Although when you came into the shop, I thought a brandy might have been more to the point.
3: I've never seen a dead man before, and to go into that room and find him lying across the carpet and...
4: Oh, David, don't tell me. It's making me feel squeamish.
3: Question is, who could have done it?
4: I suppose a man like that would have many enemies.
3: Including Anne.
4: Anne?
3: I'm sorry, I shouldn't have said that. Didn't mean it, really. It's just that the inspector said she had every reason to hate him.
4: But that's ridiculous. Anne wouldn't have the strength or the nerve to do such a thing. Anyhow, she'd need a gun. Oh.
3: What's the matter?
4: David, I've just remembered something.
3: What?
4: When Anne was last in this shop... She spoke about the pistols that are displayed in the windows. Those Spanish pistols.
3: What about them?
4: She asked me if they were workable. That's exactly the word she used. And she acted so strangely that for a moment I thought...
3: What did you think?
4: I felt she had ideas about taking her own life. She'd been talking about it, you see, and then to show such an interest... Oh, David, it couldn't be Anne. She wouldn't be as crazy as all that.
3: But she was in a reckless mood, Nadine. I saw that when she came down and had that row with Grandmother over young Charles. And then later stole in and got the boy away. She was in a reckless mood.

0: Ah, Mrs. Kaplan.
1: Oh, Inspector, come in. Come in and let me shut the door after you. All those policemen in my lodge is all gossiping, and now people are beginning to hang around the front door.
0: Bad news travels fast, Mrs. Kaplan.
1: It's awful, awful. I should have given him notice, Inspector. I should have given him notice that very first day when you came to this house and told me that you wanted to search his room.
0: But it's not his fault that he's dead.
1: Still, just having a cup of tea. Where there's smoke, there's fire. That's what I say.
0: Yes, you're quite right. Anyhow, it'll all be over soon. My men are upstairs hard at work, and I'd like you and anybody else who's interested to keep out of that room. I think we told you.
1: In the meantime, I'm losing rent. Still, I suppose that'll be a drop in the bucket. I know the double front next to Mr. Schmitz will give notice and leave. A most genteel couple. And when they took the room, they asked especially if this was a respectable house.
0: Mrs. Kaplan, you say you found out this morning when you went up to clean Mr. Schmitz's room.
1: Yes, that's right.
0: About what time was this?
1: About ten.
0: Yeah, the doctor estimates that death took place around one.
1: One this morning?
0: Yes. Did you happen to hear any noise at that hour?
1: No. But maybe the double front did. They're so close, you see.
0: I've already questioned that married couple in the front room upstairs. They heard nothing. They were asleep and weren't disturbed.
1: Oh, dear, they're sure to give notice. Fancy being questioned by the police in their own home.
0: I think they rather enjoyed it.
1: What?
0: But to continue with your story. Did you go to bed early?
1: About 10 o'clock. I always do the rounds of the halls about 10. I switch off all the lights to save electricity, and then I'm off to bed.
0: And you did this last night?
1: Yes, Inspector. I've just remembered I got up in the middle of the night. The hall light outside my door was shining, and I knew someone had come in. Switched it on and forgot to switch it off. Yes, that's how it is when they don't have to pay the light bill.
0: And you went out into the hall?
1: I went out and switched it off, but before I did, down the stairs comes a man who didn't belong to the house.
0: Is that so?
1: Hurried right past me. He didn't turn his face the other way. But I saw him all right. I saw him. This morning I gave Miss Davidson a piece of my mind.
0: Miss Davidson?
1: Back room, first floor. I've told her again and again she can't have visitors after 10 o'clock. That's a very strict rule in my establishment.
0: And was this her gentleman visitor?
1: She said no, but you can never believe a word that Violet Davidson says. She always says no when it's to me.
0: We must have a chat with Miss Davidson. Other than that, it was an undisturbed night?
1: That's right, except that there was something I wanted to tell you, Inspector. It was about the day before last when I had to go up myself and complain about the noise in Mr. Schmidt's room.
0: He was noisy?
1: Noisy? No idea. Voices raised and two explosions.
0: Two explosions? What were they?
1: When he opened the door, I asked him and he said it was the backfiring of a car from the garage just across the lane. That's all it could have been, I suppose, except... Oh, dear, after what's happened, could it have been more shooting?
0: Well, there is a garage just opposite his window, but go on. What happened next? Who was with Mr. Schmidt?
1: His wife.
0: His wife?
1: That's who he said it was. Yes, his wife, whom he'd come specially to find and take back to South Africa. Except that there seemed to be a terrible disagreement over something.
0: And you saw the lady?
1: Oh, yes, I saw her all right. She seemed well brought up, superior to him, I thought, but... You never can tell.
0: And what did you say to them?
1: Wife or no wife, I made it clear that there was to be no more noise ever again while he was residing in my establishment.
0: His wife.
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0: fun ship. I get your kicks on Route 66.
1: Even Nat King Cole gets that right there. He says, he doesn't say it's Route 66. He says it's Route 66. Good on you, Nat. Nat King Cole. He's never made a mistake. Australia, open up. If you've just joined in, nice to have your company. I'm Tony McManus. Your call's coming up the other side. We'll free the board. We'll get you on 133693. Come join us. Good morning.
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4: I'm Jack Fenning. The opposition claims the federal government can't be trusted to protect Australian artists from AI companies. Labor originally pledged tech companies would have to pay local artists if their work was used to build AI systems. But the government is now considering giving firms open access to artists' content unless creatives decide to actively opt out. Senior Liberal MP Dan Tehan argues the move would betray the arts industry.
5: No one can have faith, including the creative artists here in Australia, on anything the Prime Minister says. Because the Prime Minister said to our artists here in Australia, don't worry, I've got your back. And then they're considering options where they might sell them out.
4: Labor is expected to tighten some visa categories in a bid to bring down Australia's migration rate. After a six-week delay, the Albanese government will outline its plans today. It's understood there could be a reduction in bridging visas, reworking the skills program, and fast-tracking the appeals process. Migration Institute Chief Executive Peter Van Vliet says it needs to be carefully calibrated.
6: Every part has a different economic impact. For instance, students, they're one of our top four export industries, big economic impact there. Skilled workers, particularly in regional Australia, they're crying out for skilled migrants. That's a hard area to cut. So it's easy to say reduce migration, but finding an area to reduce is the hard part.
4: The federal government is facing growing calls to step up efforts against food waste. A new report reveals Australia is binning more than 29 million meals every single day. Experts warn the nation is now on track to miss its goal of halving food waste by 2030. OzHarvest is calling for household waste programs and tax offsets for farmers to help fix the problem. A man accused of fatally hitting a child with his car in Sydney's West says he's deeply sorry. The three-year-old died in hospital after being struck in the driveway of a home in Auburn on Tuesday afternoon. A 27-year-old man charged with negligent driving has faced court and will remain on conditional bail until his next appearance. His lawyer, Danny Eade, says it's a very sad case and his client's thoughts are with the girl's family.
7: Very saddened, very stressed about what occurred, and his whole focus is about the welfare of the family of the deceased.
4: Convicted Perth killer Andre Rebello will have to serve his life sentence in full after withdrawing his appeal. The 30-year-old was found guilty of murdering his mother for a life insurance policies. The reason behind the discontinuance isn't known. And the increasing popularity of weight loss drugs has hit the profits of pubs in Scotland. Publicans have reported a reduction in customers, which they believe is linked to the effects of the injections.
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4: Fremantle forward Patrick Voss has hit back at a call from Matthew Lloyd that he should have been dropped for last week's game against Geelong after he was held to just 11 disposals the week before against Hawthorn.
8: Obviously, when someone makes a statement like that about you, you're going to see it, but yeah, I don't really care what Matthew Lloyd thinks.
4: The Dockers are in Sydney ahead of their preliminary final against the Swans tomorrow night, the winner in the AFL Grand Final. Knights playmaker Fletcher Sharp says the thought of playing at a sold-out Eden Park is exciting. More than 50,000 Warriors fans are expected to greet the Knights in Sunday afternoon's elimination semi-final. And the 2027 Formula One calendar has been released. Melbourne will be the third race on the calendar, but will host a sprint weekend for the first time. The Australian Grand Prix will be on Sunday, April the 4th.
9: 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You're in Cox Country. 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
20: Your four-day forecast for Gippsland and the Valley has strong wind warnings for both the central and east Gippsland coast. It's going to be partly cloudy today. Near zero chance of rain, though. Winds to 30 k's an hour heading westerly at a top of around 14 degrees. Overnight temperatures fall into between 2 and 6. Tomorrow will be mostly sunny, winds to 30 k's, a top of 21. Saturday, a sunny day and a top of 24. And Sunday, mostly sunny, winds to 40 k's and a top of 26. Right now, it's 6 degrees.
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1: Morning! Welcome. 4 o'clock is wherever you are, right around Australia. Come and jump on board 133693. We've been talking about the idea of a swearing slash, if you will, profanity. During play lunchtime, Jay and I have play lunch together. You had a banana?
22: Yes, that's correct.
1: I had a banana?
22: Yep.
1: Do we have three bananas?
22: Three bananas.
1: Do we have one banana, two banana, or three bananas? Yeah. Or four?
22: Actually, I've got a spare. I've got another spare one.
1: You got a spare? You bought the spare.
22: I know. Okay. There was already two, and then I thought, I'll put another one in there, and then I went, oh, hang on, I've got three.
1: So I had caramel popcorn, Cobb. Popcorn. This is during the cereal.
22: It's a bit fancy.
1: Did you notice I didn't share? What do I normally do?
22: You do share.
1: Yeah.
22: Yeah, I had some the other day.
1: And then, yeah, I know. And then I said, I'm not going to share. I don't care.
22: Really?
1: So I finished the whole bag.
22: So nasty.
1: So, the one bag lasted Monday, Tuesday, Wednesday, Thursday. It's not bad.
22: Yeah. Oh, that's all right.
1: Some popcorn and a banana.
22: Yeah. Healthy.
1: Somewhat underwhelming. We've been talking about, if you've just woken up, we've been talking about swearing or lack thereof when, you know, because I think we had a bit of fun with the two pronunciations of root and or route. And that's why we played Nat King Cole doing his little version of Route 66. And then we looked up the word profane or profanity, if you like. Are you familiar with profanity?
22: I am.
1: Language that is considered socially offensive due to being vulgar, I say, obscene or irreverent. The term profanity, often used in a religious sense to refer to language that is blasphemous, sometimes merely secular. In a broader sense, profanity is often referred to expletives, swearing, oaths, cursing, cussing. Nobody says cussing anymore. You've been cussing. by a variety of euphemisms, including four-letter words and foul language. Profanity, often used to offend or insult, but can also be used to express strong feelings of all kinds, such as a general intensifier. Oh, yes, we like to be generally intensified. Profanity, a significant subject in the study of law, particularly law related to freedom of speech. It goes to, I guess it goes to a lot of inquiry about the language of politicians, the language of people being, you know, at press conferences, according to the reports in the paper in the last 24, where questions are put to members of parliament or members of local government, and it ends up in tears with one calling another some unpleasant names by way of being profane. In this day and age, is it completely unacceptable, occasionally acceptable, totally unacceptable, or a little bit? 133-693. Now, for those that know and love, many of us from time to time, you know, we have some, best way to describe it would be colourful use of word. But it's also, I think, for the most part, reading the room, as they say. So if I was hosting an event, big fundraiser, a lot at stake, you don't really sort of drop magic words as part of that event. But on another occasion, you might, at a more robust sort of gathering. You might occasionally, but not in any major way, just be a little more colourful in the language. So is it about reading the room? Love your feedback, 133-693. In events to which you've been where you've just thought to yourself, you know, it might be a bit much. I don't know whether that would happen in stall or would it, Mark?
0: No, I don't cuss. No point. No point using profanities. It's, yeah.
1: Well, you know what you can do? You can go and well and truly get... Oh, no, I won't say that. But the idea of releasing that tension, is that allowing the devil to escape from your soul, Mark?
0: Depends whether you hit your hand with a hammer, especially your thumb while you're trying to get a nail in.
1: And then what do you say? Oh, no, I'm sorry. Oh, golly, that hurt. I don't think so.
0: Or you cut the onion up.
1: Ooh.
0: And your finger gets a little bit close to that knife, and there goes the tip of your skin.
1: Yeah.
0: And because the blade's got onion juice on it,
1: stings.
0: It sinks in, and it stings like there's no tomorrow.
1: It does.
0: But that's not why I rang.
1: But you're not likely to say, oh, gee, that hurt a little bit.
0: Or you shut the door and you leave one of your fingers in it.
1: Yeah. Have you travelled overseas?
0: Now, if anyone says they've never done that...
1: Exactly right. Yeah.
0: I'll go,
1: How many countries have you travelled over the years?
0: Let's just say... I don't even own a passport. I've never had issues to.
1: So you've not travelled overseas?
0: No need to.
1: What about broadening of the horizon, Mark?
0: Well, I've done Perth. I've done
1: overseas. I mean,
0: I've been overseas. Yeah, many a time to Tasmania.
1: To another country.
0: Well, I thought Tasmania was another country back in the day.
1: It's a little hurtful to great Tasmanians.
0: I lived there for 4.5 years.
1: Great spot. Tony. So, but in what I'm trying to get to, you've never been to the United States, you've not been to the UK, not been to Europe, not been to Southeast Asia. Really, you've not investigated what's it like on the other side of the proverbial fence.
0: No, it doesn't float any boat. I see enough on TV now.
1: Oh,
0: you know, it's like in Parliament yesterday, it made me like, you know, we've been talking about AI all this week, And Annika Wells saying we should block this and block that. Well, the first person I'll block is Blackout Bowen.
1: Because?
0: With his little pipe dream, let's see, 82% between at 2030. It's at 33% now for his renewable, fanciful dreams.
1: Mm.
0: Let's see, what is it, 26, 30, he's got 4 years to make X amount percent, 45,
1: this is 48,
0: something
1: this,
0: like that.
1: This is riveting radio.
0: Someone will have to correct me on my math, right?
1: Yeah, do
0: I'm
1: you
0: not
1: think?
0: That fast with it.
1: So let me get back to the point, though. I mean, if it's a personal question, I know, and tell me to shut up if you need me to, but you've had great opportunities in the past to broaden the horizon and have a look what the world really is offering, but you haven't done that or you haven't wanted to.
0: I haven't done it. Well, you know, like I've told you before, 35 years I was doing interstate, mate.
1: Now you're just making excuses.
0: As you know, Macca, when you've had holidays, the first week you're winding down. The second week you're enjoying it. The third week you don't go back. The fourth week, oh, geez, I've got to pack everyone and get ready to go.
1: Yeah, but that's life.
0: Well, that's what I strip like you. You got to get there. You queue up. You do. You got to make sure you got your money for the country. You got to make sure you haven't got any Solomons in your bag, the cockroaches, all that. It's not worth it.
1: What did you say? The cockroaches? Did you say cockroaches?
0: For a simple reason. When they do a bag inspection, you don't want anything in there.
1: So you don't think there'd be anything to gain in terms of your view of the world if you were to spend time in, I don't know, in New York, for example, and wander around New York for 10 days, then drop into, on the way home, drop into Bangkok, and then maybe sneak into China and do a tour around China for 2 weeks?
0: I've got no intentions of ever going to China or Bangkok or anything like that.
1: So you wouldn't? You're not open to opening your eyes, opening your ears, listening, learning to what is happening really on the ground?
0: Yeah, half the problem is I need hearing aids, but I've always got condoms over me.
1: What?
0: Exactly. They said you need hearing aids, so I put condoms on it to stop it.
1: That took a bit of a turn, didn't it? We were just talking about the idea of the concept of travelling, broadening the mind, Mark.
0: You got to adjust your Timex watch.
1: No, you don't need to do that. You just get on and you go and eat and enjoy the company of people in other parts of the world to listen and learn.
0: Yeah, well.
1: What if you and I jump on a plane and we lob in, I don't know, Dublin over the Christmas break?
0: No. On my 60th, let's go to the States. Let's go to New York. Let's go to Ground Zero. Have a look at that. Look at all the museums that commemorate 9/11. That's the sort of thing I'd look at.
1: Nothing wrong with that. New York's a great city.
0: Yes, and they've even still got one of the maritime tugboats which helped take 50,000, half a million people off Staten Island that day of 9/11.
1: It's incredible, isn't it?
0: Oh, it's unbelievable. Yeah, that's the type of thing I'd like to see.
1: What about one night in Bangkok?
0: Only during summer. Bangkok? No.
1: Yeah.
0: No. Okay. No, doesn't float my boat.
1: Ho Chi Minh City?
0: No.
1: Finland?
0: Canada.
1: What about St. Petersburg? St. Petersburg's always good this time of the year. Crickets, crickets. Can you hear the crickets? Oh, the mind's ticking over. Cricket. Marky, well done.
0: Yeah, exactly.
1: See you soon. Thank you. And Julian, we'll come to you very shortly, wherever you are, right around Australia. You got a smile, don't you? 133693. It is Australia Overnight.
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6: 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So the carrot, the weight of the carrot. He's only played in two grand finals. His grand final in 2016, fifth best grand final we've got on record. And his grand final in 2021 was phenomenal. He is cut with a different cloth. So he's been in the system for 13 seasons. He's been a top 10 player in the comp in 11 of 13 seasons.
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1: Wouldn't you like to grab half a dozen and have Mark as your tour leader, taking you to some of the weirdest, wildest places on earth, and then go back to stall and realise how lucky we are, given all the stuff that we've talked about, how lucky we are. We haven't got a problem. We got problems, but we're still miles ahead of other places. God bless the great anti-communist, anti-Bolshevik, anti-Islamic crusader, Mark of Stahl. Thank you, Seth. That's funny. Very, very funny. More like roaches, not cockroaches. That's what stalled him. He's been stalled in Stahl. Good on you, Mark. Julian, morning.
0: Good morning, sir. One of the things we missed from the old football, I think Channel 7, was the man with a big glove. Scott Palmer, keep on punching. Remember,
1: he was a great journo, wonderful sports journalist.
0: You miss him. He's not alive anymore, I'm sure.
1: That'll have to check. Scott Palmer. Just jump on board, if you will, Jay, and just Anyway, go on, keep going for us, Julian, while we check.
0: Of course, I was born on September 18, 1955, during the Melbourne Collingwood Grand Final. And the Demons won it for me.
1: The Mighty D's.
0: It was my birthday, September 18, 1955. I was born in St Andrew's Hospital at Scone in East Melbourne on that day. And I've followed the Melbourne team ever since. They took all number 31. On my
1: Ronald Albarassi. Scott Palmer passed away. He was 84 when Scott died in 2022.
0: And of course, another thing I missed is that was Lou Richards' last game. And I think he was captain of Collingwood. He retired after that, but he did not play in the 1958 Grand Final. I just wondered if people missed his kiss of death that used to be in the Herald Sun or the Sun every week.
1: I mean, it was compelling, wasn't it? There were two great columns. There was that, and the other one certainly was column 31, featuring the aforementioned Ron Barassi.
0: And Jack Dyer at the back of the truth.
1: Oh, yes, he did.
0: That was rather vulgar, wasn't it? Remember Jack D.Y., you know. This goes back a long time. Now, country football.
1: Truth.
0: This week, you don't hear anything about country football except for the Weekly Times. It's Lee and Gaffer and Traralgon this coming Saturday.
1: Who are you going
0: Traralgon,
1: for?
0: I think. I don't know. Lee and Gaffer won it last year.
1: I'm thinking Lee and Gaffer are going back-to-back. It's my tip.
0: Back to back. Now, also, apparently, you had no publicity about the BFL, what used to be the VFA. I think it's Geelong and Box Hill this Saturday. Can you correct that?
1: In the VFA.
0: Well, it used to be the VFA. It's now called the VFL.
1: It's VFL.
0: It's all changed. It's the old, miss the old VFA, don't you, eh?
1: We do. So VFL game, we'll just double check exactly who, how, why, when and where for the fixtures for the big game coming up is 5-4-3-2-1. Look at you. That's AFL.
0: What is happening with the West Australian Grand Final this week? And the South Australian Grand Final, I think it's this week, there's absolutely no publicity about those two. Is SANL?
1: Oh, well, there would be in WA. What do you mean there's no publicity? There's massive publicity in WA.
0: Used to televise it live on maybe at Melbourne TV.
1: They did in the day. I'm not too sure how that works locally around Australia now.
0: Would people remember who used to call those Grand Finals? Were they on Channel 7?
1: Well, they'd be from local presenters, you would have thought, in the various states.
0: I don't know about that. Could you find out about that for me?
1: Well, I doubt, given the costs of floating presenters in and out around states, that's a thing well and truly gone.
0: Now, 3GL used to broadcast only Geelong games, didn't they?
1: That's a good question. I think so. When Teddy Whitten was down there for a long time, wasn't he?
0: That's right. And I think they had the other people. There used to be only Geelong matches at Cadinia Park.
1: Yeah, maybe. I think you're right.
0: You ask about profanities. What about My Fair Lady? The profanity, what she said. Remember, move your bleeding, you know what.
1: Oh, she did. And at the time, presumably, that had a bit of shock value.
0: Yes, can you do that? Move your bleeding, you know what.
1: Yes.
0: And, of course, 1949, when South Pacific came out, it was Bloody Mary is the Girl for Me.
1: Was that the song?
0: Yeah, Bloody Mary is the Girl for Me, don't you remember?
1: No.
0: And the musical, of course,
1: came out. Just give us a few bars.
0: Bloody Mary is the Girl for Me. I can't do the rest.
1: I like the idea of Bloody Mary is the Drink for Me.
0: And, of course, remember when Jimmy Edwards came out here, he was arrested and charged for using the word bloody in public. Now you can say anything to die.
1: Yeah, I know. It was a different time. And, you know, sometimes they would send police officers into those shows, into a rock show, to see whether or not a person on a stage was saying anything a bit naughty.
0: Naughty. Well, Ray, a former manager of our company, as a manager of the company I worked for, worked at the old Tivoli Theatre as a house manager in 1953. They had a show there called The Follies Majeure of 1953 at the Tivoli Theatre in Melbourne and Sydney. And the nudes had to remain completely static while they were topless with the lights on them if they moved.
2: Oh, so no wobbly bits. No wobbly bits at all.
0: That's right. 1953, the Follies Bergère played at the Tivoli Theatre in Sydney and Melbourne, and the police would stand at the back of the theatre. This is according to Ray, our former manager, and the lights were on the topless dancers. And if they moved, they would have been arrested.
1: We're such a conservative society then.
0: So things have changed a lot in the entertainment industry, haven't they?
1: Well, yes, they have. And people might argue, though, for the better. I don't know. I'm not convinced necessarily. I think there is a strength about some conservative positions in life.
0: Yeah, I think Hair was banned in Queensland, wasn't it, when it first came out?
1: Who was?
0: Hair, the musical.
1: Oh, I don't. I've got no idea. I no longer think about Hair, Julian. You know what I'm saying?
0: The musical. What you're saying.
2: You with me?
0: Queensland, that's right. I know what you mean.
1: Thank you.
0: I know what you mean. But the most famous people that don't have hair, of course, are your winner, Telly Savalas and others.
1: They were great people too. All great representatives of the club that became the No Hair Club.
0: Many films were banned in Queensland by Sir Joe Bjelke-Petersen, remember?
1: Now, on the 20th, this coming Sunday, the big game at Icon Park, Geelong v Box Hill Hawks.
0: Grand final. But they used to be called the Mustangs.
1: Box Hill did?
0: Box Hill.
1: Yeah, Box Hill.
0: We're called the Mustangs. So how many of these old VFA clubs still exist today? Not many.
1: Oh, we'd have to do a double check, and we haven't got time. We've only...
0: Coburg.
1: Oh,
0: Port
1: yes.
0: Melbourne. Preston are gone. Geelong West are gone.
1: So there's Box Hill, Essendon. Brunswick. Hang on a sec. Slow it down a bit. Box Hill, Essendon. Box Hill Hawks. Port Melbourne. Williamstown. Casey Demons. So there's still some really good clubs around. Okay. Sandringham, Werribee.
0: Werribee still exists.
1: Williamstown, certainly Williamstown's still there. Definitely.
0: Port Melbourne, Sandringham.
1: Oh, yeah, some great clubs. Julian, I'll let you go. Got to fly. Thank you. Those that are waiting, 133693. No name, please. Oh, I can't read that text then. Oh, what a great text. No name, Your Honour. Julian, thanks. Wherever you are across Australia, come and join us. 133693. Good morning.
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1: See, if I was running the this great nation or in a senior position, one of the things I would do is insist that every child at some point of their education to travel overseas, every child, go overseas, spend a week, 10 days, spend 2 months supported with some government funding. And learn about what happens in other countries around the world. Have a great sense of how lucky we are here in Australia. Then come back here and then choose whether or not you're going to put graffiti on buildings. And then if you choose to still do that, then we frankly grab you by the cods and send you home in a way that it would be fine unimaginable. One job is all you'd have. One job. Michael Rockingham, morning.
15: Morning, how you going?
1: Oh, you know, Michael, scale of 1 to 10, around about a 9.5. Was that a genuine inquiry or were you just going through the process?
15: No, you're doing all right by the sound of it.
1: Thank you, Michael. You're right, I am. Lucky, I'm lucky.
15: Yeah, well, what I reckon about is like 12 grand finalists on 6PR, but on 6PR, they call all the Thursday night and Friday night games off the TV all year. Mm-hmm. And all the Eagles games and Dockers games, they call us. We've got Grand Jack.
1: Yeah, so they'll do the home games, certainly. The ones that are not home games, they will do from... they have all their technology now is completely changed. And so they can do it from home base. Yeah.
15: We get Brent Jakovich, David Mundy, Luke McFarlane, Will Schofield, Brad Hardy.
1: Great team.
15: And lots of them, yeah. And fantastic because we get all local calls. And I don't know. They just,
1: and Carl does a fair bit. Carl still does a lot. Carl Langdon?
15: Carl calls. Well, he'll call the game.
1: He's really good.
15: And Mark Foreman and Skeeter.
1: Skeets.
15: Skeets, there. We get all the games, they just call them locally off the TV. And we get a local call. And the Waffle Grand Final is on Channel 7. They had a lot about it on the radio. And they were talking about the VFA the other night. It was their medal for the year. Mm. The bloke that won it was ineligible because he'd been reported. The bloke that came second was ineligible because he was reported. And then the two blokes that drew for third won the medal.
1: Excellent. Well done, then.
15: Yeah.
1: You know, you talk about Skeeter, Michael, who at that stage I think was still working for Channel 7, but he was in Bali for the Bali bombings.
15: Yeah, he's still working for Channel 7, yeah.
1: But he was in Bali for the Bali bombings, and we spent the whole morning on that morning, that horrible morning, Sunday morning it was, on air, and crossed over to Skeeter for several times during that time, reporting live very soon after the
2: Bali bombings.
15: Yeah, yeah. It would have been great. He's a great reporter.
2: He's a very good operator, Michael. Nice to talk. Keep in touch. Thank you, Justine. Good morning.
6: Ah, good morning.
2: Swearing, Dickie. Swearing or no swearing in your house?
6: Pardon, Tony?
2: Swearing or no swearing in your house with the kids? Occasionally?
6: Occasionally, but I don't like it. And because my boys, the industry they work in can be a little bit rough and ready sometimes, so I pull them into line at the dinner table.
2: And so at the dinner table, no swearing. Like no more pass the something butter.
6: No, it's more like when they're telling stories.
2: Or, Mum, what do you call this?
6: No.
2: That sort of language at the table goes down really well with mums.
6: No. Because I swear sometimes too, Tony. You wouldn't know that.
2: Why are you whispering again, Justin? We can't hear you.
6: My alarm's going because I've got to go to boxing. It's a bit annoying. Tony, I'm going to turn the alarm off and I'm going to have to keep going.
2: Okay. Good on you. We'll talk to you later. Thank you. In Adelaide. Hello, Pete.
16: Hello, Tony.
2: Pete, what's happening over this coming weekend? Pete, bring us up to date. You sound a bit gloomy. You okay?
16: I just woke up.
2: Oh, would you like to go and make a cup of tea first and then come back after
16: a
2: cover?
16: I'm having a beer, actually. I'm having an early beer.
2: As one does. And why would you not?
16: In Adelaide.
2: How was your get-together during the week? Or was that last week?
16: Yeah, that was last week. We got to 12 at the Cremorne. Father Joan was there, the beautiful Anglican priest.
2: Mm.
16: And Janet and Margaret run the show, and we had a good time and... my friend Angelo drove me home. He lives at Salisbury down the northern suburbs of Adelaide. Anyway, would you like the exclusive 5AA, 3AW, 6PR preview of the 2026 SANFL Grand Final after 48 years when Norwood 16-15, 111 defeated Sturt 14-26, 110. Jack Odie was coaching Sturt, Bob Hammond was coaching Norwood, and Norwood won by a point and were ranked underdogs like Sturt are on
2: Sunday. What year was that?
16: 78. I was 20, you were 22.
2: Yeah, thank you very much. You've got that spot on. So it's a big game coming up again on Sunday, of course, at the Adelaide Oval.
16: Are you getting it in Melbourne on TV?
2: It's a very good question as to whether or not that I can't answer off. I haven't seen the rundown of who's playing it and who's not. But I would think
16: with Channel 7. Anyway, we've
2: just
16: got
2: check Mark on us. I'll just get Jay to check as to whether or not it's being broadcast.
16: It's at 3 o'clock Melbourne time, 2:30 Adelaide time. We're expecting 40,000. Perfect weather here in Adelaide. The City of Churches. We've got the Cathedral End, the St. Peter end and the Riverbank end, the southern end, which used to be the Sir Donald Bradman end or the John Creswell stand back in the old days.

0: at the forecast for the game on Sunday in Adelaide? At this stage, it's going to be a top of 23 degrees and mainly sunny. Look at that day, mainly sunny. Slight chance of a shower in the evening. Very light winds, about 20 through 30 during the day. So perfect for a grand final. Yeah.
1: And after match celebrations, the winner would be at the Wolf Blast Room at Nord Oval Stadium. And at Unley, we'll be celebrating at the Arkba Hotel on the corner of Glen Osmond and Fullerton Road. And I used to live up the road in Glenunga, and you know my neighbour was the one and only who doesn't want his name mentioned. He lived in Glenunga Avenue, and I lived in Trevoughton Avenue, and we used to play cricket in the backyard. And no, he's a good bloke anyway. He's the same age as me, so
0: good,
1: there you go.
0: Good bloke, mate. If you're at the footy on Sunday, make sure if you run into Glenn Cooper from Cooper's, make sure he insists that you buy him a beer and he'll buy you a beer. And if he doesn't, just put it on my account.
1: Okay. And his father was Mac Cooper, wasn't he?
0: I think he may have been, yep.
1: Well, my uncle.
0: Great family, great family business.
1: Now, are you ready for the preview? Are you getting in Melbourne or not on TV?
0: Yes, you can. You can have a look at it on 7 Plus. It will be shown on 7 Plus, is my understanding.
1: Lovely. Well, we've got the Norwood Red Blues versus the Sturt Double Blues. Now, as I said the last time they clashed, Norwood won by a point, and Norwood have played Sturt in only two grand finals, and both times the victor has been Norwood. So here we go. Sturt has been decimated by injury, unfortunately. Norwood will be close to full strength. Norwood won the McGarry medal, which is the equivalent of the Brownlow. By the way, Tony, when's the Brownlow medal count?
0: Coming up Monday night.
1: Well, I think that the Collingwood guy will not win it, Jacobs.
0: Oh, people are saying that. I've got my money on another player, but I'll reserve judgment for another couple of days.
1: Right, well, I don't think a Crows bloke can win it, so there you go. I'm hoping that we get the 40,000. I think last year it was 32 or 34. I'm not sure when Sturt beat Glenelg by 31 points. I think we'll be a lot closer than that on Sunday. Norwood, as I said, will be overwhelming favourite. They've had one game in a month, and that was when they beat Sturt by 19 points in the second semi.
0: Yep.
1: Sturt were pathetic that day. They kicked five goals for the whole match.
0: How pathetic. How pathetic.
1: Sunday, they were terrible, and even Marty Matner, our coach, said that. Now, Jade Sheedy and Marty Matner, this is terrible. We're in the Bali bombings when Sturt nearly lost the whole team. It's shocking.
0: Yeah.
1: In 2002, and my dad turned 80 that year, and I think it was the 12th of October, wasn't it? Or was it?
0: Don't know. We're going to have to fly, Pete. Anything else you needed to add?
1: I haven't given my winner yet.
0: We'll go. Quick.
1: Well, I'm expecting Norwood to start Sturt by 19 points.
0: 19 points, you will go, your beloved Sturt, and why would you not? I wish you well. Hope it's a great game. And if they get close to that 40, ask Glenn to buy you two beers.
1: Okay, we'll do that. Thanks,
0: Tony. See you, mate. Bye, Pete, who graciously just gives the update of what's happening in the SANFL. Good competition, that part of the world. Hewitt, Laura will come to you next, wherever you are, right around Australia, 133-693. Lots of texts. One in particular, we're talking about swearing and shows, for example. A good point is made here by text 555. When you had police going to shows during the day, that's not that long ago, probably in the 80s, to see the Rodney Rood show, just to monitor what Rodney Rood would say at some of those shows. As if, I don't know, it was just a weird time. But they would put resources into sending the police there just in case he said something that was deemed as being inappropriate. Oh, I say, no, not Rodney Rood, surely. Such a sad loss. We really miss him. Great Aussie icon he was. Fantastic performer, Rodney Rood.
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11: Coming up on the little program that we do here, Australia Overnight, in the next, 10, 15. Our very special guest, looking forward to catching up, is Shane A. Bassett. Lots of things to talk about with Shane A. Bassett. That's on tomorrow. No, what, so I've a day ahead of myself, haven't we? What have we got coming up after 5? Oh, you did? Okay, right. I'm reading the wrong sheet. That's my fault. Sorry, Jay. Shane A. Bassett just after 5, so I was spot on. Jeffrey, morning.
12: Morning, Tony.
11: Jeffrey, hi.
12: Yeah, just some of the names you come up with, Rumbrassin, et cetera. Bloke just had his 76th birthday the other day, September 11th, but the great Bruce Doole, flying doormat.
11: Bruce Doole, what a player for Carlton.
12: Number 11, and that's his birthday, September 11th. Played 28 finals. Won the Norm Smith Medal in 1981 against Collingwood. 4 premierships. 4 best and fairest. 356 games and probably the best defender ever in the history of the game.
11: So, Brucey today, for this birthday, is September 11, turned 76. 76,
12: yeah,
11: you're
12: 76,
11: right.
12: Yeah, born in 1950. Originally from Geelong area.
11: How did we get... Does anybody ever know exactly how the flying doormat was formed, created?
12: The flying doormat, the great Lou Richards nicknamed him the flying doormat.
11: Because of his hair?
12: It's just the way he did have hair flowing, when he did have hair flowing through, and the way he went through. That's here he comes. He comes dual through, coming down to the back line. Like hard emotion type of thing. And the back of his hair would fly up a bit.
11: So, Jeffrey,
12: then he wore his headband.
11: Yeah, he did. The headband became part of his brand too, didn't it? Where was Jakarta? Jakarta, he was 19 when he came as a halfback flanker, recruited Jakarta.
12: Yep.
11: Where's Jakarta? Is that down Geelong?
12: Jakarta is around the Broadmeadows area, next to Broadmeadows.
11: Okay, so he would have been playing there.
12: He actually didn't live far from Eddie Maguire.
11: Around the corner.
12: Well, just about, yeah.
11: Yeah, except Eddie was a lot older.
12: We had a great conversation last year at Robert Walters' funeral.
11: Oh, I'm glad. Yeah,
12: I reckon he was shy, but I can tell you, and not as shy as what they say, you know, about him.
11: Yeah,
12: he was great to get in conversation with.
11: I was pretty close to Rob in those final years. He was a little shy than I always imagined too. Rob Walls, great value, wonderful company.
12: I know, great friends.
11: Great friends.
12: Yeah. Walsy, I remember when Robert Walls worked for Channel 10 and Bristol didn't like going on TV, but he did go on one time for Robert Walls.
11: He would have, yep.
12: Yeah, Robert Walls would have got him on Channel 10 and he did go on World Sport Bristol in 81. Peter McKenna interviewed him, did the longest interview probably on World of Sport many way back in 81. When Bristol was on the show there. So, yeah, he does talk, but he doesn't like talking about his deeds, what he's done in football.
11: No.
12: He can talk about anything else.
11: And yet, people always want to talk about how amazing he was. It was a bit like Rob, too.
12: Yeah, I don't want to hear about that.
11: That's an interesting. I mean, I wish we had more time to talk about that alone. I mean, there'd be players listening right now who would also say the same thing, where they contributed to a club for many a year, they loved it, but to constantly be talking about it for the rest of life, you can imagine, may become a bit tiresome.
12: Oh, it does. Yeah, yeah. They didn't want to get away, but, you know, I've had my football career and, you know, a lot of them suffered some, long-term injuries from it, and they just want to get on, have a quiet life, a lot of ex-footballers.
11: Yeah.
12: You know, Tony Lockett and people like that.
11: Well, Tony's played a very low profile, hasn't he, since retirement,
12: yeah,
11: pretty much.
12: Yeah, so there's a lot of such big names, but then they preferred to be the low profile. That's right.
11: Yeah. Hey, Jeffrey, have a great, fantastic weekend. How do you see it unfolding for this weekend?
12: I picked Sydney to win. I reckon now the way they played, beat Brisbane the other week, I keep seeing that in my mind. I think they're gonna do it again against Fremantle.
11: Yep.
12: At home.
11: Mm.
12: But they're playing at home. That's going to be a huge advantage. And I reckon Hawthorn are really, they're right for this year. They're my tip for the premiership, Hawthorn. I think they'll make sure Brisbane doesn't get to an early start and all that. And they're tackling an area all where Brisbane down. And Hawthorn is, if ever they're going to make the grand final, it'll be this year, Hawthorn.
11: Can I pass on your tip to Ross Stevenson here at 3AW?
12: Yes.
11: He'll be happy to hear that, Jeffrey.
12: Hawthorn will be just too powerful, too strong, too hot, just the constant tackling. And although we look at Brisbane and go, oh, you can't write Brisbane off, but Hawthorn's ready.
11: Jeffrey, good to talk. Have a great weekend if we don't talk before.
12: Yeah, see ya.
11: See ya, mate. Bye. Jeff's in Hampton Park. Wherever you are around Australia, 133-693. Tony Mac, profanities were only invented so that you'd have to put the $2 into the jar on top of the fridge.
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3: Text there that says you sounded like he had gone, no longer gone. With us. We were talking about Rodney Rood. You know what I hate? I hate it. When people misinterpret what I'm saying. Rodney Rood, a legend, retired. We think he retired last year. The great Rodney Rood, Rodney Malcolm Kemp, is 83. He's 84 next birthday, January of next year.
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4: Good morning, I'm Dusty Fitzpatrick. The hotel sector is urging the federal government to fix issues in the migration system rather than slashing numbers. The Home Affairs Minister will speak at the National Press Club today to announce Labor's new immigration policy. Tony Burke is not expected to change the new arrivals target, but will instead overhaul bridging visas and the appeals process. James Goodwin from Accommodation Australia says this would be welcome.
5: Rather than focus just on the norm, we need to improve the system. We need to crack down on non-compliance and nuisance claims, and that'll free up resources to improve visa processing and reduce the reliance on bridging visas.
4: The federal government says it will consider a range of options before it finalises new AI laws. The Prime Minister has previously promised Australian creatives would be paid if their work was used to train AI models. Labor is now considering giving big tech free access to local content unless artists decide to opt out. The opposition claims the government cannot be trusted to protect the interests of creative people. A key US Republican has claimed American submarines rotating through Western Australia as part of AUKUS could be carrying nuclear weapons. House Representative Michael McCaul argued deploying nuclear-armed vessels is vital to deterring Beijing's threats towards Taiwan. Deputy Prime Minister Richard Miles has reaffirmed Australia's strict commitment to anti-nuclear treaties. Two teenage boys have been charged over the mistaken identity shooting of 23-year-old Marco Tapia in Sydney's southwest. The boys, aged 14 and 16, have been charged with murder, participating in a criminal group and firearms offences. Investigations are underway into the cause of a fatal helicopter crash in Los Angeles. The aircraft belonged to NBC News and was filming a separate fatal bus crash at the time. Three people, including a pedestrian on the ground, have been confirmed dead. LA Mayor Karen Bass says authorities are now searching for answers.
6: The National Transportation Safety Board will be leading the investigation. And right now, our focus is with the victims, their families and loved ones, and supporting those who responded to this tragedy.
4: Also making news, the first hearing for the long-awaited Royal Commission into Corruption within Victoria's construction sector has been set down for next week. Australian men who father children to foreign women overseas could be forced to pay child support under proposed legislation to go before federal parliament. And a report has found members of Generation Z are falling victim to scams more than any other concert ticket buyers. Checking the markets now, the Dow Jones is trading down 517 points, the Nasdaq up 7 points. One Australian dollar is buying 71.05 US cents.
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4: better. Sydney Swans coach Dean Cox says nullifying the Dockers midfield will be one of the keys to victory in tomorrow's preliminary final at the SCG. He says Brody Grundy has been working on how to keep Luke Jackson quiet.
7: Yeah, he's a phenomenal footballer. you know, I think not only with his ruck work, but certainly the way that he follows up after that and the ground ball presence that he does have. And I think that's also a strength of Brodie's as well. We need to understand the form that Luke is in. Brodie's done a lot of homework on him throughout the week.
4: The Roosters believe they'll be better for the run after their qualifying final loss to the Panthers. Their season will now go on the line against the Sharks on Saturday night in an elimination semi-final at Allianz Stadium. And F1 has released its calendar for 2027, with the Australian Grand Prix running from April 1st to 4th. That's the latest news in sport.
8: 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You're in Cox Country. 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
17: Your four-day forecast for Gippsland and the Valley has strong wind warnings for both the central and east Gippsland coast. It's going to be partly cloudy today. Near zero chance of rain, though. Winds to 30 k's an hour heading westerly at a top of around 14 degrees. Overnight temperatures fall into between 2 and 6. Tomorrow will be mostly sunny. Winds to 30 k's, a top of 21. Saturday, a sunny day and a top of 24. And Sunday, mostly sunny. Winds to 40 k's and a top of 26. Right now, it's 7 degrees.
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3: The name Walls reminds me of a phone prank. Yes, it does, a prank. Are there any walls there? No walls at all. What's keeping your roof up? Or words to that effect. I think many of us did that as young children, and we wouldn't recommend that that be done today. It's not very nice. Bruce Doole has nightmares of Helen running across the ground. Thank you. You were talking about Rodney Rood like he was dead. Not the intention, just about retirement. You know what I hate? You know what I hate? You know what I hate? Well, on stage he was just so very, very funny, witty, naughty, all of those things. My God, he was funny, though. You know, you could see whether he was doing a room of 25 people or whether he was doing a room of 3,500 people. He had that wonderful ability to just capture that audience like we hadn't really seen in Australia. He was fantastic. Is fantastic. Laura, morning.
19: Oh, hello, Tony. I've just got a quick little exercise to further test this ESP keeper, if that's what's happening. I am looking at a colour at the moment.
3: Sensory perception?
19: That's the best way I can describe what's happening. Mm. By the way, just before when you mentioned our little program, prior to you mentioning that, I was thinking about a little exercise. Little. There we go, little. The same word again, but anyway. I'm looking at a colour at the moment. Can you guess what colour I'm looking at?
3: Yellow.
19: No, you meant to say purple. Colour purple. It was a trick question. Anyway, I sent you a link. There's this guy. He's a leading researcher in electronic spirit communication. I do not know for the life of me why he's got so few followers. You can go to his live stream.
3: Who is it?
19: The last one. His name is Joshua Sean. It's spelled S-E-A-N. By the way, mm-hmm. His Facebook page or YouTube is called Zero.
3: Why are we talking about Josh? Just remind me.
19: He's a leading ITC research.
3: What's ITC?
19: Instrumental Transcommunication.
3: Wow.
19: It's electronic communication with the spirit world. This latest one he's developed is called Instrumental Telephonic Communication.
3: Mm-hmm.
19: Anyway, it's Zero, Z-E-R-O, dash,
3: sorry, so that's going to be really confusing for people. Is there another way they can find out all that information? Oh. Because when we do that, I'll be inundated and replying to emails for a day and a half.
19: Oh, really? Well, it's just simply Zero, dash, G-I-T-C. Zero dash
3: why are we doing that? Why do we need to do that?
19: Oh well, you can. It's like a virtual crystal ball. You can just go along. Something has happened. This has improved out of sight in the past couple of months. You can go to his live stream. The last one was 2 days ago, and ask any question, and you'll get a response. I get a response straight away at the very start of the live stream,
3: mm-hmm.
19: which is quite amazing. You can ask any question, who's going to win the AFL Grand Final. Whether it's going to be accurate, that's a different matter altogether.
3: Is it real or is it AI?
19: not AI. It's, how do you describe this? He's developed this software where you can... you can hear spirit voices on his live stream videos.
3: And it's got nothing to do with AI. It's all...
19: No, it's not AI at all. It's just purely communication from the spirit world. There's no other explanation for it. But this guy has only got 371 followers on Facebook.
3: Does that surprise anybody?
19: 370,000. Really? This guy is amazing. He's a bit quirky, but, you know, often goes hand in hand with brilliance.
3: We love quirky. Quirky's a good thing. There's a different type of quirk in all of us, really. Laura, thank you. Sam, are you a little quirky?
20: Very quirky, Tony. I'm looking at on the medium strip from my... My balcony terrace, right? And, it looks pretty desolate out in the suburbs. It's like that Jeffrey Smart painting Cahill Expressway. That guy sitting there under the freeway there. I think Sam Newman bought that painting.
3: No, is that right? Is that what happened? There's a lovely piece of the Green Guide today, Sam, that features not only the father but the son. The father is one McAuliffe and the son, Gabe, is the son joining the family funny business. Sean McCall's a very, very funny bloke. And they're doing a new series, but featuring his son, Gabe, which I think is lovely.
20: That's it. You know, hey, before you were talking about Rodney Rood.
3: We were.
20: I reckon he's a reincarnation of... You remember the early Australian comic Roy Rean? What was his name? David Vanderslice.
3: Roy Rean. I don't know a lot about him per se, but I know how important he was to the world of Australian entertainment post-war.
20: Australian subculture. That's it. Just like that guy in Sydney that used to write The Eternity, right, on the ground in chalk. He did it 500,000 times on the streets of Sydney, right?
3: Right.
20: No, these are characters that sort of lost. But you know how you're talking about Bruce Dool?
3: Mm-hmm.
20: And he wasn't that sort of very verbose, right? Wayne Harms is having his 30th birthday in Fitzroy, right? And I'm walking in the pub together, and he opens the door for me. He says, "After you," right? And I says, "Oh, thank you very much, Bruce. I really admire you. You're a champion footballer, you know, and it's coming from you." And he goes, "Oh, good on you, mate, you know, and that's it." And, you know, it was like a roll call there. Joe Bailey walks in with Stephen Silvani. This is about 89, Tony, right?
3: Yep.
20: And there's Phil Malin, he was the manager. And there was Peter Dacos was one of the part owners of the pub, and they had a few pubs going around, and they had the function there. But what really struck me was Eddie McGuire walked in with Darren Malone, and Darren Malone had aura, Tony.
3: Yeah, he had something, didn't he?
20: He had wearing a nice, neat pressed jeans, and he had this sort of Mexican black shirt with sort of embroidered around the lapels, you know, of the shirt there, right, in sort of, you know, in like roses that. And he had no socks and,
3: no socks.
20: Those chinos, the loafers, you know, the Miami Vice look, right?
3: Very good. Sam, we've got to fly. You tell a great tale, and I thank you for that. Some wonderful names on that list. When we come back, Shane A. Bassett, the wrap-up of the Emmys, some really interesting winners. Sally Field, beautiful. And some new Australian series on Apple TV. We'll talk about that next. Australia Overnight.
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3: Shane A. Bassett. Next time we'll get to him. Shane A. Bassett, good morning.
2: Here I am. Hello there. Good morning, everyone.
3: Thought we had a big theme coming up for you, but it's been flung. It's been deleted from the system. I tell you who has not been deleted, nor should she, Sally Field, as you predicted.
2: I did. I'm very happy about that too, because I think it definitely needed to happen. She was in the movie Remarkably Bright Creatures, the television film that Netflix released, and it was just such a beautiful performance. And she'd also starred with Dolly Parton in Steel Magnolias, which she acknowledged on stage and everything too. So, yeah, it was good to see Sally Field get that Emmy Award. And there wasn't too many surprises. I don't know if you got to see the
3: I must confess I didn't, but I'm really interested in whether or not Mariska Hargitay ended up a good host, because those things are never easy in front of a global audience.
2: Not easy at all, are they? And she did a fantastic job. She was really good. And I wasn't expecting any music, like musical numbers or anything. I didn't know she could sing, but they did too. And she sang twice. So that was quite interesting. When she started breaking out to music, I thought, oh, here we go. This isn't going to work. But it did. That was a lot of fun. And she actually did a skit of her Law and Order family, you could call them, all her cast members. They did this skit, and Taylor Swift was in that. So there was all this conjecture before the ceremony if Taylor Swift was going to be there, and I don't know what it was, some kind of rumor, and she just appeared in this really funny, quite amusing skit as well. So it was a good ceremony for someone like me who's right into the industry and was looking forward to it. Everything sort of went to plan with the pit cleaning up. Widow's Bay, which I also predicted, which is a good show, a lot more people are discovering. And the only surprise to me was DTF St. Louis, which is a show on HBO Max with Jason Bateman and David Harbour, that won a few awards too.
3: Now, apropos to not much really, except Ross Stevenson and Russell here on the 3AW Bricky, we're talking again about the agency. They give it an amazing rap. So one of the things I'm going to try and do this coming weekend is plow through. Have you had a good look?
2: I've only had a good look at season one. I remember talking to you about this a couple of weeks ago, and I was trying to get to season two, which I still haven't. So I will keep on trying to make some time for it. I really like season one. I just haven't been able to jump into season two yet. Good show, really good twisty show, a lot of guessing going on, and good spy stuff. So I think you'd like it, Tony.
3: I'm looking forward
2: to it. And Richard Gere is one of the greats.
3: He certainly is. A new movie in cinemas, it's Looney Tunes Roadrunner Features.
2: Yeah, I just thought I'd bring this up briefly because there's actually a few kids' movies out at the moment because school holidays must be starting to drop soon. And this one for the whole family, it's remember Who Framed Roger Rabbit? It reminded me of that, and we haven't seen a Looney Tunes movie. Oh, we've seen a couple in the last few years, but this one's a pretty big one with a lot of famous actors that pop up in cameos. It's both human actors and animated characters mixed into one. Roadrunner and Coyote particularly are featured in this one, and it's a lot of fun. I thought it was great. So, yeah, Coyote versus Acme. If you're looking to take the kids' family to see something, the adults are going to like this just as much. The Looney Tunes characters are back.
3: And that's in cinemas as we speak?
2: Yes, dropped in cinemas this week, today.
3: Last scene, SEEN, new Australian series, and I think this one's on Apple.
2: It is. I believe it's their first Australian production. So Apple TV have some really good shows, as you know, we talk about on a regular basis. I think that's it's a good streaming service. I always endorse it, some really interesting shows on there. And this is their first Australian production, I believe. Patrick Bremel is in it. He's a triple O call operator. So he takes the calls and then dispatches them. Now, you might know him from Colin from Accounts, very popular comedy. But this is not comedy at all. It's a really serious show with lots of twists and turns. about the 000 call dispatcher who gets a call in of a panicked young girl, and it ends up being, or may not be being, but he's claiming to be his missing daughter of 8 years, who's meant to be not with us anymore, but she happens to be alive and on the other end of the phone. So what does he do? And it just goes from there. It's a lot of lies, a lot of things get upended in his life. And is it actually her or someone else? Mm. Really interesting show. So last seen on Apple TV, and Patrick Brimmel, particularly, and a few other Aussies you might recognise that pop up. Good, really good move, good series.
3: So, Shane, would that be on the global Apple app or just locally?
2: No, it's
3: amazing.
2: Anything on Apple would be global. Yeah, it's getting
3: fantastic.
2: It's got reviews from overseas already. Four out of five stars. People have been reviewing it. I can't say too much of it because your jaw is going to drop. It's the kind of story that you'd see on the nightly news. If you watch the news, and then, it just expands from that.
3: Clever.
2: It's a really good, and it's six episodes. So it's very concise and happens fast. So, I recommend it.
3: A little note here from texter Johnny, who says, I remember Sellafield, the great episode of Marcus Welby, MD, in an episode called I Can Hardly Tell You Apart. Funny. First aired in 1974, also like the TV series The Girl with Something Extra. Sally Field, she's great.
2: Well, that's so new to me. I don't know what those Marcus Welby MD is. I'm assuming it's a medical show.
3: Look who I'm talking to. I've got to move on from this business. I'm talking to people who've never heard of Marcus Welby, MD.
2: Well, I know Sally Field, and I go back to Smokey and the Bandit and the Flying Nun. That's about as early as I get with Sally.
3: You've done well, then. I won't mock you for that. But have a look at Marcus Welby, MD. It was one of the TV classic doctor shows of the time. We've got to fly. Good to talk, my friend. We will talk soon. Shane A. Bassett, we talk to him every Thursday, all part of Australia Overnight. Good morning.
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3: Indeed, you are. Thank you to all those calls. Sorry for those. We're just not going to get time to get to. I love this text, though. Economically, not everybody can afford to travel overseas, Tone. There is that. But there is great joy and great experience to be had to travel overseas. Opens the eyes, opens the mind. Anyway, story for another day. Thank you. Ross and Russ, ready to go to the Brekkie Show. That's next 3AW. I'm Tony Mack. Good morning. Do you have a fantastic day?
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4: 11 degrees in Melbourne, a cloudy day, a top of 16. It's 5:30. Good morning. I'm David Armstrong. It's been a horror night on Victoria's roads. Three people killed in the space of just 5 hours. Two others are fighting for life. A driver and a passenger of a Toyota Corolla died after their car collided with a Porsche Macan at Point Cook around 9:30 last night. Earlier, a man was killed after a car left the road and crashed down an embankment at Tremont in Melbourne's outer east. The 77-year-old pedestrian was taken to hospital with critical injuries after she was hit by a car while crossing the road at Delahaye. And a 43-year-old cyclist, he is fighting for life after colliding with a car in Templestowe. Retailers are slamming what they are describing as watered-down workplace laws that had aimed to target abuse and violence towards staff. The Australian Retail Council says workplace protection order laws fell well short after passing Parliament without urgent interim orders for workers facing violence. The hotel industry is warning the federal government against drastic migration cuts amid fears of staff shortages. The Home Affairs Minister will unveil Labor's new immigration policy today. Tony Burke set to announce tighter controls for student visas and family reunions. Accommodation Australia's James Goodwin says the sector is reliant on migrant workers.
18: Australia does need the right migration settings that meet both business and community expectations. The hotel industry needs migration due to workforce shortages. Any cuts to migration numbers are going to make it much harder for hotels to be able to access the workers we need.
4: The Wiggles will be part of this year's grand final parade. The big red car will feature all 8 Wiggles next Friday, with a group performing at Melbourne Park Oval before the parade gets underway. New report today shows Australia is throwing away over 29 million meals each day as more households struggle with food insecurity. The findings warn the country's on track to miss its goal of halving food waste by 2030. Experts are calling on the government to urgently step in to help reach the target. CEO at OzHarvest, James Goff, says waste is occurring at every step of the supply chain.
19: A big portion at the farm gate, quite a bit in the middle, retailers and manufacturers, although there's some pretty good mechanisms set up. And then actually quite a lot of food waste happens in the home. We end up throwing out food that's perfectly edible just because we don't store it well.
0: Benefits of children attending 2 years of kinder before beginning school have been spelled out in Victoria for the first time. Melbourne University studies found children who started school after attending kinder had language comprehension skills 5 months ahead of those with just 1 year of preschool. In finance, Wall Street is down 773 points. The dollar 70.84 US.
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0: better. Well, Sydney faces a selection crunch ahead of tomorrow's preliminary final against Fremantle. The Swans weighing up selecting Joel Amati, who's expected to be fit to return from an Achilles injury that's kept him out of the side since round 16. Geelong Premiership defender Jake Colajasny will not play in this weekend's VFL Grand Final. The 31-year-old cat at the centre of the Geelong concussion waiver saga continues to be deemed unavailable. Next year's Australian Formula One Grand Prix will feature a sprint race for the first time. Saturday will see the sprint take place alongside qualifying for Sunday's big race. The race next year to be held on April 4, the third race of the F1 season. EFL action, cup action this morning, and Manchester United leads Brighton 2-0. Liverpool 3-1 up against Spurs. And that's the latest news and sports.
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21: Good morning, it's Daniel Brewer with your Gippsland News and Sport. A new exhibition at the Victorian Police Museum in Melbourne, showcasing the building, stories and people behind police stations, has a Gippsland flavour. Curator Annabelle McPherson says Traralgon joins Compton and Kerrang as regional locations represented in the exhibition.
22: What we decided to do was highlight something that hadn't been seen before at the Victoria Police Museum. People, Plans and Places celebrates the connection of Victoria Police to the local communities around the state of Victoria. They're one of the first civic buildings in most places. It will be the post office and the police station, maybe the town hall.
21: The new Flight Test Range Command Centre is now operational at Latrobe Regional Airport. Emma Clark reports.
23: Member for Eastern Victoria Harriet Ching officially opened the centre yesterday afternoon. The facility forms part of the Latrobe Aerospace Technology Precinct, supported by $205,000 from the state government and $107,000 from Latrobe City Council. It will support research and testing of drones, electric aviation and other emerging technologies with the aim of attracting new businesses, investment and jobs to Gippsland. Emma Clark, Ace Radio.
21: Farmers across Gippsland are now among the most optimistic nationwide, with Rabobank's Sally Bull crediting strong weather conditions and a sharp rebound in market prices.
24: So there's lots of things weighing on farmers' minds, notably input costs. 52% of the state's farmers that were surveyed say that they are probably the most worrying aspect for them at the moment. The improvement was driven by improving commodity prices.
21: And September is Gippy Girls Can Month, the entire month encouraging women and girls across the region to get active, connect with the community and feel like they belong. To see what's happening in your area, head to gippygirlscan.com.au.
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21: The AFL Talent League have named their boys and girls team of the year. From Gippsland Power Boys, Cody Templeton was named on the interchange and Clancy Snell in the back line, while for the girls, Lily Milner was named in the midfield. The full team can be viewed at the Talent League Facebook page. That's the latest in local news and sport.
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25: Your four-day forecast for Gippsland and the Valley has strong wind warnings for both the central and east Gippsland coast. It's going to be partly cloudy today. Near zero chance of rain, though. Winds to 30 k's an hour heading westerly at a top of around 14 degrees. Overnight temperatures fall into between 2 and 6. Tomorrow will be mostly sunny. Winds to 30 k's, a top of 21. Saturday, a sunny day and a top of 24. And Sunday, mostly sunny. Winds to 40 k's and a top of 26. Currently, it's 8 degrees.
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2: Good morning. Welcome to Country Today with me, Libby Price. It's Thursday, the 17th of September. On the program this morning, a damning report from the RACV has named Victoria's most dangerous roads. You'll have to listen to find out which one has the dubious honour. But one thing is very clear to the RACV.
5: So we know that Ashfelt has a life expectancy of 15 years. Back in the day, the government would get to about 7% of the road network each year to cover that and resurface the roads. They stopped doing that 3 or 4 years ago, and we're now seeing the outcome of that.
2: And the CSIRO has developed a new wheat variety which not only has high yields but can also be used to cut for hay if crops are frost damaged. It's called Hurdle. Details coming up.
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29: Good morning, I'm Gabrielle Hodson in the Victorian Rural Newsroom. Huge holes in Victoria's critical truck washing network are threatening to help spread biosecurity risks across the nation. The Victorian Farmers Federation says the closure of truck wash facilities at Geelong, Warrnambool, Camperdown and Pakenham have decimated a key protection from agricultural pests and diseases. A government review has found that in Melbourne's outer west, the nearest working truck wash is up to 140 k's away, yet the area is handling 1,900 livestock loads a month to local abattoirs. Livestock President Scott Young says people delivering to Bacchus Marsh, for example, have to go hours out of their way to properly clean their trucks.
6: It's pretty challenging. It'll be Ballarat or Colac or Kyneton. We've got a lot of abattoirs that are on the western side or right around Melbourne because that's where a lot of the workforce is. So, yeah, it makes it really challenging to clean your truck out.
29: The VFF wants truck washers set up on sites on the northern, eastern and western outskirts of the city. Some free-range farmers have moved their chickens indoors, confusing consumers. Georgina Winter explains.
7: While the H5N1 strain has not been detected in commercial poultry, biosecurity officials are advising free-range producers to bring their birds inside to lower the risk. For some farmers, the move indoors is voluntary. For others, it is now mandatory. Industry leaders assure these farms maintain all their other free-range practices and that indoor housing is a short-term measure for the birds' safety. Australian Eggs Managing Director Rowan McMonies says major supermarkets are keeping shoppers informed about the transition.
8: Those farms are going to be putting updated labelling on their packs.
7: Retailers stress they are being transparent so consumers can make informed choices at the checkout.
29: Goat farmers and industry experts have gathered in the New South Wales Central West to find out about a project that's looking at genetic diversity and the suitability of different breeds in Australia. Dr. Tom Granlees is a research officer with the New South Wales Department of Primary Industries and says it's one of the largest and most comprehensive goat genetic studies in the world.
16: So the rangeland goat is unique. We used to call them feral goats, but they're actually a breed now. They are an incredible animal. They can constantly be raising twins and kitting down every 6 to 8 months. So they're a real survival machine, which is great for people who are farming goats because obviously the more goats that they can rear, it increases their cash flow and profitability.
29: The rapidly growing industry exported $464 million worth of meat last year, making Australia the biggest goat meat exporter in the world. The National Farmers Federation says fruit and vegetable producers are being encouraged to employ people from PALM or the Pacific Australia Labour Mobility Scheme to try and overcome a lack of working holiday makers due to a visa slowdown. But National Farmers Federation President Hamish McIntyre says backpackers are critical and preferred in some industries.
26: You know, Minister Burke has said to me, you know, way back before Christmas, due to geopolitical reasons, they'd like to see us using more palm older workers. And I explained to him, that's great. We do on our own farms, irrigating our crops, particularly cotton in summer. But there is a real language barrier there, and you need interpreters with them, where most of our work, you know, backpackers can speak English. You know, farms are very dangerous places, as we all know, so you've got to be able to communicate safely and effectively.
29: And that's the state of the country. I'm Gabrielle Hodson. Good morning.
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21: Joining us now is Tom Ramage, Senior Forecaster for the Bureau of Meteorology. Tom, good morning to you. What can we expect with the weather?
3: Good morning. Well, the cold and gusty conditions easing through today and into the weekend as a ridge of high pressure slowly moves across Victoria. Conditions, as a result, are going to be quite dry, with just a slight chance of isolated shower to about the southeast through today. And the temperatures are slowly getting warmer, probably in the mid to high teens today, with a couple

0: foggy start towards the South Australia border, but it will develop into a cloudy day. Portland, Warrnambool and Colac are all going to reach a top of 15, while Hamilton's going to be a degree warmer at 15 degrees. Through the Wimmera, it's a frosty and foggy start, with temperatures currently near zero, but are clear to a mostly sunny day. Neil's going to reach a top of 17, while Horsham and Stawell are both going to reach a top of 16 degrees. Through the northwest of the state, through the Mallee, fog and frost to start the day, but all clear to a sunny day. Swan Hill and Krang are both going to reach 17 degrees. Through the northern country, we have a chance of fog northwest of Bendigo, but elsewhere it is clear and it's going to be a mostly sunny day. Deniliquin, just over the border, is going to reach a top of 18 degrees, while Echuca is going to reach a max of 18 degrees also. Through the northeast, it's a sunny day with areas of frost near the New South Wales border during this morning. Albury Wodonga is going to reach 17, and Wangaratta similarly is going to reach 17 degrees. Through the southeast in Gippsland, we have frost about the ranges, and we also have a slight chance of shower about the coastal fringes through this morning. And then it's going to be a cloudy day otherwise. Traralgon's going to reach 15, Sale 16, Bairnsdale 18, and Lakes Entrance 17. Heading into the weekend, conditions are going to remain dry, the temperatures reaching 6 to 10 degrees above average for this time of year. So we're looking at mid to high 20s for much of the state, and then up into the low 30s in the far northwest. Winds will begin to pick up again on Sunday ahead of the next cold front across the state with little to no rainfall. And then heading into the new week, we're going to expect cooler conditions behind that change. Thank you, Daniel.
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2: A damning report from the RACV has named sections of the Princess Highway West as regional Victoria's most dangerous roads. 70% of drivers surveyed statewide, citing potholes and poor surface conditions as their biggest safety concern. Country Today's Lou McCulloch spoke to RACV Head of Policy James Williams about the latest My Country Road campaign.
10: Well, the key problem with the Princess Highway West, Colac to Camperdown, is that it's where the duplication ends. So you've gone from freeway standard, more or less, out from Geelong, you hit Colac. After Colac, you've gone straight back down to your single lane. It's a very narrow road. There's very limited overtaking opportunities. It's a very wet part of Victoria. And combined with all that is your surface conditions have deteriorated significantly. It's a crumbling road and it's a significant concern from a motoring perspective, but also really for road safety.
11: And 6,000 people responded to the survey from right across Victoria. What does that level of community response tell you about how frustrated country drivers are?
10: Well, not only was there a high number of votes in the survey across Victoria, but the Southwest garnered the most votes across the state as well. So we saw a lot of interest in the Southwest. Princess Highway West, as well as the Henty Highway, and of course the Great Ocean Road, all received a very high number of concerns and issues logged. The issues really are primarily driven by potholes. It's become a very clearly defined, very

0: obvious issue for motorists. It's something that we feel and experience on a daily basis now in Victoria. And this was people's opportunities to really have their say and tell us what they're concerned about. We've been doing this survey since 2021. First My Country Road survey in 2021, the top road issue that was road safety issue that was identified by motorists was driver behaviour. And we've seen that shift. By 2024, the top issue was potholes at 64%. That's now increased to 71% of the issues raised, the issues logged. So we're seeing that at the same time, government has reduced the maintenance budget for our roads inversely to that. We're seeing about 10% of the existing budget allocated to road resurfacing. We'd like to see that return to the level of investment we saw before the Victorian floods.
1: You mentioned the maintenance, the funding sort of decreasing there. Are the roads simply wearing out, or are quick patch-up jobs failing to fix the root problem?
0: So we know that asphalt has a life expectancy of 15 years. Back in the day, the government would get to about 7% of the road network each year to cover that and resurface the roads. Because they do have that life expectancy. They stopped doing that 3 or 4 years ago, and we're now seeing the outcome of that because these, what would otherwise be minor cracks, turn into potholes after wet weather or heavy road use. And the potholes are the symptom of this underfunding of road resurfacing. And so every time you hear about the patching of potholes, that's welcome, that's great. It's important they patch the potholes, but government does also need to return to investing in road resurfacing to the levels that once was the case.
2: James Williams, RACV Head of Policy, speaking with Lee McCulloch for Country Today. Still to come, CSIRO Agriculture and Food Chief Research Scientist Dr. Greg Rybetski about a new wheat variety that can be cut for hay if it's frost damaged.
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2: Late season frosts can ruin wheat crops. So the CSIRO has developed a new wheat variety, Hurdle, which not only has high yields, but can also be used for hay if crops are frost damaged. Gabriel Hodson spoke with Dr. Greg Rybetski, Chief Research Scientist at CSIRO Agriculture and Food.
8: It's special because we've removed the awns, the little beard on the top of the wheat head, which allows the crop to be cut for hay if damaged by frost, heat or drought. But if the crop has not been damaged, it can be grown as a typical grain wheat. So it has dual purpose, hay or grain, and giving growers other options if the crop's damaged or if hay prices are really high.
9: Now, what parts of Australia would this be ideal for?
8: Oh, southern and western Australia, particularly in regions which are predisposed to damage through environmental extremes like frost, heat or drought.
9: And when will it become commercially available? Like, when are we rolling it out?
8: It's being rolled out this week right across southern and western Australia.
9: It's pretty tough in the weather, but how does it go sort of yield-wise, food-wise?
8: It's amongst the highest yielding wheats in Australia, so it's about 3 to 4% on some of the higher yielding than some of the top yielding wheats in Australia right now. So it achieves high yield, but also has oat-like hay quality.
9: Can you see a day when everybody is using this sort of wheat, or it's a lot more popular?
8: Yeah, I think it's just good to have a bit of a mix of wheats with and without the awns. So, but certainly in this case, this is a trait we think will be increasingly more valuable into the future, particularly with changing climate, giving growers other options if crops are damaged with climate extreme.
9: And I believe you've got a field walk coming up. Can you tell us a little bit more about that?
8: Yeah, Hurdle Gully, which is just north of Lake Grace. It's at the farm of Peter Roberts, and Peter Roberts is a GRDC, ex-GRDC panel chair, a GGA president. Pete was critical, I guess, in really promoting this new type of wheat. And so we're honouring Peter by releasing the wheat at his family farm in West Australia.
9: How long has this journey taken to get this variety out?
8: About 10 years, and it really started about with conversations with growers. Growers were concerned about frost, and so we were looking at other options for growers. And so it was really grower-driven. We're really pleased and supportive of how growers have engaged in this.
2: Dr. Greg Rybetsky, Chief Research Scientist at CSIRO Agriculture and Food, speaking with Country Today's Gabrielle Hodson. Lovely to have your company this Thursday morning. I'm Libby Price. I'll be back again at 5:30 tomorrow morning. We'll talk then.
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3: 11 degrees in Melbourne, a cloudy day, a top of 16. It's 6 o'clock. Good morning. I'm David Armstrong. A 12-year-old girl is among four people arrested after a series of violent crimes across the southeast. Here's Madeline Burke.
4: The group has been linked to multiple attempted armed robberies involving a stolen car yesterday afternoon. It's believed six offenders armed with knives held up a shop in Dandenong, then stole from a service station in Keysborough. Two offenders were later arrested while trying to hold up a service station in Mulgrave. Four others fled in a stolen car, which crashed into a pole at Springvale, where two were arrested. A 14-year-old boy, a 12-year-old girl, an 18-year-old woman and an 18-year-old man will now be interviewed by detectives. Madeline Burke, Melbourne.
3: The Albanese government will announce its immigration policy today in a bid to bring down the overseas intake. Labor believes it can reduce the temporary migration rate to about 225,000 over 2 years. It's set to tighten rules around visa classes and fast-track the appeals process to clear a backlog of asylum claims. A prisoner has been stabbed in front of members of the public during a cultural event hosted inside the Maximum Security Metro Remand Centre. It's believed the prisoner was stabbed multiple times with a makeshift shiv during a full moon festival celebration on Tuesday. Herald Sun reporting more than 20 members of the public, including three young girls, witnessed the attack. The new workplace protection law has been condemned by retailers. They say they failed to protect staff from repeat offenders. The Australian Retail Council says the scheme's the weakest of its kind in Australia because it does not include urgent interim orders to immediately ban people from Victorian stores. Crime Statistics Agency data shows Victoria recorded more than 4,800 assaults and related offences at retail locations in the year to March. New report has found members of Gen Z are falling victim to scams more than any other concert ticket buyers. Younger fans are more likely to try social media to get their tickets for sold-out events. This year's grand final parade's being revamped, and the Wiggles will be the star turn. Here's Nine's Christina Hearn.
5: This year, the AFL Grand Final Parade will actually be starting at John Cain Arena and at an earlier time of 10 a.m. And then basically the parade snakes its way through the Melbourne Park precinct to Birrarung Ma, Chucks a Right, and then heads here to Yarra Park in front of the MCG. That is where the captains of the two competing teams will hold aloft the Premiership Cup at midday. Now, there is going to be another change this year because there will be a big red car in the parade because the Wiggles are set to join the players and coaches on grand final eve.
3: In finance, Wall Street's down 630, our dollar 70.84 US.
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3: The AFL's football boss had tried to defend the league's decision to award Ollie Dempsey a controversial score review in the semi-final. Geelong's Ollie Dempsey was awarded a behind after the arc stuck with the umpire's decision that the ball had touched a Fremantle defender's bicep. Greg Swan telling Fox Footy the super slow-mo camera wasn't focused on the moment in question.
6: It's supposed to follow the ball. In this instance, Bailey Smith was the one who kicked it in, and for some reason the camera stopped on Bailey Smith and didn't follow the ball, which we think would have been much... they're so much better, those cameras, that it would have helped with making it definitive or not definitive.
3: That's the latest news and sport.
7: Good morning, Australia. You're in Cox Country. 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
8: Good morning, it's Daniel Brewer with your Gippsland News and Sport. Potholes and deteriorating roads are the biggest road safety concerns across regional Victoria, according to the more than 6,000 people who participated in RACV's My Country Road campaign. One of Eastern Victoria's most dangerous was Princes Highway between Bairnsdale to Lakes Entrance. RACV Patrol's Rodney Rees says it's pretty ordinary.
9: Pretty ordinary piece of road that causes a lot of havoc at the moment. Damage to cars, I've seen plenty of damaged rims, dented, cracked, broken, tyres with the sides ripped out of them.
8: Regional employers and farmers are warning visa processing delays could leave them short of workers ahead of the summer harvest and tourism season. Shadow Agriculture Minister Darren Chester says the federal government needs to urgently address the delays.
10: The Albanese government's go slow on working holiday maker visas and agricultural visas is going to make it harder for our farmers to harvest their crops, and that's going to impact the food prices. The National Farmers Federation has made it clear that we will see increased food insecurity and higher prices if the government doesn't fix this mess. And once again, Australian farmers are paying the price for the Albanese government's incompetence.
8: Gippslanders are being urged to register their burn-offs online this spring to help emergency services manage unnecessary calls and call-outs. Sam College reports.
11: Residents preparing their properties for fire season are being encouraged to register planned burn-offs online. Fire Permits Victoria says more than 62% of burn-off notifications are still being made by phone, increasing wait times for callers. CFA Chief Officer Jason Heffernan says crews have already responded to more than 200 escaped burn-offs this year. Landowners are reminded to have enough people and water on hand and never leave a burn unattended. Sam College, Ace Radio.
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8: Tooralga Netball Association are looking for umpires to join its Twilight competition. Applicants must have at least 1 year of umpiring experience, with positions available on Tuesday and Thursday nights. The association says the roles offer competitive pay, flexible options and the chance to be part of a supportive umpiring team. More information can be found at the association's Facebook page. That's the latest in local news and sport.
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8: Your four-day forecast for Gippsland and the Valley. There is a strong wind warning for the central and east Gippsland coast. Cloudy with a slight chance of a shower through the morning. Winds westerly 15 to 25 kilometres an hour. The Valley 14, Sale 16, or Boston Lakes Entrance 17, Bairnsdale 18. Tomorrow mostly sunny with light winds 22. Saturday fine and sunny 23. Sunday fine and sunny. There is a slight chance of an evening shower and 27. Right now it's 7 degrees.
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17: G'day, Sean and Monkey here on your Thursday. 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
18: Shawnee, good morning. Hello, everybody.
17: As always, looking forward to Radio Scattergories at 8 o'clock. A chance for you and I to give away some cash, maybe, but on a Thursday as well, we catch up with Jared Waitley. We're very lucky to be joined by him every Monday and Thursday. We'll catch up with him just after 7:30.
18: I like hearing his thoughts, you know, on the upcoming games. And this week, two cracking prelim finals. But I tell you what, speaking of prelim finals, I want to test his nostalgia today. There's a great story in the Herald Sun about, well, possibly the last time the Hawks and Lions played in a final.
17: Right.
18: So that goes back to 1986, and a very funny sort of incident came out of that game. I'll talk to Jared about it later.
17: Look, I don't even know what you're on about. I'm keen. We'll talk to Jared after 7:30 this morning.

0: There's Mossy with Tucker's daughter. It's 13 past 6. This is the Morning Rush with Sean and Monkey.
1: Okay, two prelim finals this week, Sean, and then the big dance, the grand final, the AFL grand final the week after. Now, on the Friday before the grand final, we all know it's a public holiday in Victoria. Still don't know what I think about that. I mean, I don't know. Do you do anything special on the public holiday before the grand final?
0: Not really, yeah. And look, I kind of question it as well. However, I will be taking advantage of it. And, for me personally, jumping in the car and going and seeing my folks. So, yeah.
1: Oh, I'll make it a 3-day weekend.
0: Well,
1: yeah, of course.
0: Yeah, and getting the kids away. So, yeah.
1: Well, maybe if you've got time, you could swing by Melbourne on the Friday for the grand final parade. Have you ever been to a grand final parade?
0: No, I haven't. No, never. Do many people still go?
1: Oh, yeah. I think it's pretty popular.
0: Okay.
1: For sure. But I find it interesting this year, and it's been in our news all morning, that there's going to be a significant addition to the grand final parade, Sean. Now, you often see the cars or the utes go along and the players.
0: Yeah, sitting in the back.
1: Sitting up. A lot of times they'll take their kids. Luke Hodge was on the front bar last night and had a funny story about his son, who's now going to be an AFL player himself. But back in the day, remember when Hawthorn played in 4 grand finals in a row?
0: Oh, yeah.
1: I think it was 12, 13, 14 and 15.
0: 3 of them they won, didn't they?
1: I think so, yes. Well, in 2016, of course, his little son was like, why aren't we going in the ute? Why are we going in the ute today? He didn't realise that Hawthorn didn't play in the...
0: Yeah, he thought it was the regular...
1: He just thought it was standard.
0: Yeah.
1: But I tell you who will be in the grand final parade, the Wiggles. Can you believe it? Chugga,
0: big red car. Yeah. We'll travel. So what? In the big red...
1: The big red car is going to be in the grand final parade.
0: I think it's great. What a great idea.
1: I actually don't know how or why. But yeah, and they're all going. Dorothy, the whole lot are going to be there at the grand final parade.
0: Yeah, well, I guess it was...
1: That's their first.
0: To keep the kids a bit more interested.
1: Maybe.
0: Do you reckon that's what it is?
1: Yeah,
0: or
1: maybe.
0: To just get people there. Like, maybe people that weren't into the footy that much. Oh, actually, you know what? Maybe we will go because the Wiggles are going to be there.
1: That sounds more like it, doesn't it?
0: Mm.
1: And maybe they'll do this going forward and go, okay, we covered off the kid market last year. Are we really getting the rev head, Bathurst-type market? And they might bring through
0: a few V8
1: supercars.
0: Like a swap meet or a...
1: Yeah.
0: Not a swap meet. What do you call it? A show and shine.
1: Like then they might have an entire show and shine.
0: You car boot sale.
1: Don't know.
0: Bingo.
1: But that is new, the Wiggles featuring in the grand final parade.
0: When we come back on the Morning Rush, let's do the stumper.
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0: Stumper time on the Morning Rush. We're trying to stump you with a brain teaser straight up. If you want to have a go, the number is 1300 00 1242. Just by getting yourself on air, by the way, we'll put you in the running to be our caller of the month. This month's prize, we'll send you down to the Big Smoke, send you to Melbourne to check out Neil Diamond's musical. It's called Beautiful Noise.
1: Should be good. Well, it is good. Your sister went.
0: We've had
1: listeners go, all giving it a thumbs up.
0: Yeah, I'd like to go and see that myself, to be honest. Rightio, monkey. Women are 6 times more likely to do this in the morning than men. What is it?
1: Well, you haven't shared the answer with me yet, so my mind boggles. Go again.
0: Women are 6 times more likely to do this in the morning than men. What is it? 6 times. What I will say, certainly not in my household. Okay. If it's Sean and Charlotte, no, it's the other way around.
1: Okay. You know Tanya and me pretty well. What do you think about us? Or is it a more private thing that you wouldn't know about?
0: No, it's not nothing private or... Oh, geez, I can't picture. Yeah. I don't know. I actually don't know. Women are 6 times more likely to do this in the morning than men. What is it?
1: It's a good one. It's a good stumper. You got to think about it.
0: Yeah. With our careers, I can't, what you and I do for a job, I can't.
1: Doesn't support this.
0: Yeah, there you go. That'll do. 1300 00 1242. Women are 6 times more likely to do this in the morning than men. What is it?

0: David Bowie, 24 past 6. Sean and Monkey here. We're doing the Stump Up. Today's is this. Women are 6 times more likely to do this in the morning than men. What is it? On 1300 00 1242. That's the number. Hello, Tom.
1: Hi, how you going, mate?
0: Great, thank you. What's your guess?
1: Shower.
2: Shower. Good answer. Women 6 times more likely to shower than men. I've got a man who's a mate who's a night showerer, doesn't shower in the morning. I guess a lot don't, do they?
0: I've become a night showerer lately.
2: Oh, so you're not showering in the morning, just night?
0: Just with the baby sensitive to noise.
2: Yeah, gotcha. Tom, good answer. Not the correct one, though. Have a great day. Let's go to Sharon.
0: Oh, he's spewing. Oh, we'll put you in the running to be our caller of the month, Tom. Hi, Sharon.
3: Hello.
2: What do you think, Sharon?
3: Well, yes, I thought showering, but that's not the ones.
2: No.
3: No.
2: Maybe
3: so,
2: women. Yeah, okay.
0: I get the answer because...
2: Any other clues? It's before the shower.
3: Before the shower?
2: Yeah, this thing that women do 6 times.
3: Breakfast. Having breakfast before?
2: No. I like your keenness, though. Let's go to Margie. See if Margie knows. So it's likely to happen before the shower. Well, it has to.
0: Women are 6 times more likely to do this in the morning than men. What do you reckon, Margie?
4: I thought exercise, because that's what I'm doing right now.
2: Oh, right. You're out on the... What, are you having a walk, are you?
4: Oh, yeah. I forgot my beanie. It's freezing.
2: I can hear the birds, actually.
4: Yeah, they're pretty good.
2: Okay. All right, exercise.
0: Yeah.
2: That's having a crack at the men, though, isn't it? The men are...
0: All exercise. Good guesses. Mm. Oh, no, maybe she's just saying that women, right, I like my workout in the morning, that's me, and men might do it later.
2: Yeah, no, it's not exercise, Margie. It's even before then.
0: Should we give Margie another go? She's still there.
2: No. Okay, if you want. It's before...
4: No, there.
2: Yeah, it's before all
4: go
2: of that.
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2: Even before that.
0: No.
2: No, I think we put everyone out of their misery, Sean.
0: Okay, no worries. It's hit the snooze button. Women are 6 times more likely to hit the snooze button than men in the morning.
2: Mm.
0: So how does that relate to your household, Monkey?
2: Well,
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2: Well, I'm up more often than not than Tanya, ahead of Tanya, so I don't know if she snoozes. I don't think she's a snoozer.
0: I can't imagine her. She's pretty,
2: Up and at 'em.
0: Yeah, she's
2: definitely at 'em.
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16: 11 degrees in Melbourne. A cloudy day. A top of 16. It's 6:30. Good morning. I'm David Armstrong. Three people have been killed in two separate collisions overnight. A driver and a passenger in a Toyota Corolla died after their car collided with a Porsche Macan in Point Cook at around 9:30 last night. Earlier, a man was killed after a car left the road and crashed down an embankment at Tremont in Melbourne's outer east. The Albanese government will announce its immigration policy today. It is not expected to flag drastic cuts. Labor's keen to reduce the migration rate to about 225,000 over 2 years. The government set to tighten some visa categories and fast-track the appeals process. Peter Van Vliet at the Migration Institute says a careful approach is needed.
17: When you do that, you don't throw the baby out with the bathwater. And as I said, there are really important visa programs like skilled migrants, partner visas, a humanitarian program is important internationally. So you just need to do it in a way that doesn't go after some of those really significant programs. And for the bush, obviously, the work and holiday maker program is critical.
16: The National Medicines Regulator's most powerful advisory board is considering a proposal to shut down Australia's online NANG trade. The small steel cartridges filled with nitrous oxide are legally sold for culinary use, but some people inhale the gas to get high. Researchers have found children with parents who report ADHD symptoms are more likely to experience childhood trauma. 35% of children whose caregivers had high scores for the condition were reported to have had four or more adverse experiences. Researcher Dr. Alison Poulton says the trauma can take a number of forms.
18: Physical, emotional, or sexual abuse, or difficulties in the family environment. So, for example, parental separation, or some family member being in prison, mental health problems within the family, or substance abuse.
16: Buckingham Palace has hit back at allegations. In the days after Princess Diana's death, King Charles told her brother she would be forgotten soon enough. Here's Nine's Mimi Becker.
19: These bombshell allegations being made by Diana's brother, Earl Spencer, and he says that then Prince Charles hissed at him on the phone saying, "We'll forget her soon enough." That was during a dispute over whether William and Harry should walk as part of Diana's funeral procession. The palace has hit back. They've released a statement saying, "While we do not comment on books as a matter of principle, His Majesty is mindful that the pain of fraternal grief can cloud reason, affect judgment, and colour memory in ways others do not recognise, even many years after such a loss."
16: In finance, Wall Street's down 631, our dollar 70.84 US.
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16: better. Dylan Moore's backing Nick Watson to turn around his form in Saturday's preliminary final against Brisbane. The forward was kept goalless in round 22 against the Lions. He's kicked just one goal in three matches against the reigning premiers. Moore says it's on all forwards to bring Watson into the game.
21: Against West Coast, last game of the year, starts between twin, and he came up to us and said, "Oh, I need a bit of help." And I feel like that's something we do really well as a forward line, is you can be quite selfless and be like, "Boy, I'm struggling tonight, help me out." And we just did that night, and yeah, it's just an extra block or getting someone's way.
16: Australian Formula One fans to get to experience a sprint race for the first time as part of a bolstered race weekend in April. The PGA Tour will not roll out the red carpet for Australian Cameron Smith and other LIV members who wish to return in 2027. That's the latest news and sports.
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1: Good morning, it's Daniel Brewer with your Gippsland News and Sport. The new Flight Test Range Command Centre is now up and running at Latrobe Regional Airport. Emma Clark reports.
3: Harriet Shing, the member for Eastern Victoria, has opened the centre at Latrobe Regional Airport as part of a broader aerospace precinct upgrade. The facility has received $205,000 from the state government and $107,000 from Latrobe City Council. It will support research and testing in drones, electric aviation and advanced air mobility, while helping attract aerospace, defence and renewable energy businesses and create new jobs across Gippsland. Emma Clark, Ace Radio.
1: Gippsland farmers are among the most confident in the nation. Backed by strong seasonal conditions and a sharp recovery in commodity markets, Rabobank State Manager for Victoria and Tasmania, Sally Bull, says it's quite the contrast to previous results.
4: Victoria farm confidence has definitely rallied in the last quarter, so it's risen to a net rating of negative 9%, which is an improvement from negative 38% last quarter. So it does place Victorian farmers among the most confident in the nation.
1: Traralgon is among a trio of regional towns focused on in a new exhibition at the Victoria Police Museum in Melbourne. Curator Annabelle McPherson says they chose stories from Cobden, Kerrang and Traralgon that reflect the challenges, characters and everyday realities of policing across Victoria.
23: We did extensive research across newspaper articles and reference books, and we also looked into our collection for stories that hadn't been told yet and that celebrate the real connection of people and place.
24: Great food, great atmosphere. Dine in at Gray's Bistro, open for lunch and dinner at the Sale Greyhound Club. Local sport.
1: Brisbane are gearing up for a fifth consecutive preliminary final this Saturday. The Lions will travel to Melbourne this week for the do-or-die clash at the MCG against the Hawks. Former Gippsland Power product Josh Dunkley said the Lions' three-peat is not top of mind.
25: You know, that's more the exterior noise is the three-peat kind of thing, but we're all just excited about the opportunity that's in front of us this week, and that's the Hawks, who played some really good finals footy against Freo a couple of weeks ago. So we're not looking too far ahead. We're staying in the moment.
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1: Your 4-day forecast for Gippsland and the Valley. There is a strong wind warning for the central and east Gippsland coast. Cloudy with a slight chance of a shower through the morning. Winds westerly 15 to 25 kilometres an hour. The Valley 14, Sale 16, or Boston Lakes entrance 17, Bairnsdale 18. Tomorrow mostly sunny with light winds 22. Saturday fine and sunny 23. Sunday fine and sunny. There is a slight chance of an evening shower and 27. Currently it's 8 degrees.
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0: It's 22 to 7 and 1 hour, Monkey. 1 hour from now, we're going to be catching up with Jared Whateley.
2: Yeah, looking forward to having a chat to Jared. Now, speaking of sport, how old were you, Shawnee, in 1988? Not very old.
0: I was 5, so I reckon grade prep.
2: Right. Oh, you might remember. Do you remember the Seoul Olympics? It was on this day, the 17th of September, that the Seoul 1988 Olympics opened.
0: No, I don't remember Seoul. I remember Barcelona 4 years later because I was in Ireland. And I remember watching with my cousins in Ireland.
2: Okay, cool.
0: It's Seoul. Nah.
2: Yeah, righto. There's some big names at the Seoul Olympics, so people will remember that. These were you always remember the household names from Olympics, don't you?
0: Yeah, what do you got?
2: In 88, Duncan Armstrong.
0: Yeah.
2: He was, what Duncan did, he beat Matt Biondi. Matt Biondi was a big name in American swimming, and he rode the, it was a big thing. I remember it as a kid, I was about 12. He rode in the wake or the wave of Matt Biondi. So the ripple that Matt Biondi was making, he was in the next lane, he was, an advantage.
0: I never knew that was a thing.
2: Yeah. Duncan did it. Debbie Flintoff King, the hurdler, she won gold at the Olympics.
0: Oh, yeah. I just remember that name.
2: And this was the big controversy. I'll never, ever forget this. Ben Johnson beat Carl Lewis in the 100 metre sprint in a massive boil over. And of course, Ben Johnson was dosed to the eyeballs on drugs.
0: He got that taken off.
2: Yeah, he got
0: him,
2: it taken off. And I remember when he won it so convincingly. I think even people watching were like,
0: okay,
2: hang on a
0: start
2: sec.
0: Of it. Oh, really? You reckon?
2: Oh, it was pretty obvious. And Carl Lewis, I remember reading in a book or an interview somewhere, he said, I looked over on the starting grid, you know, on the blocks.
0: Yeah.
2: And Ben was just sort of in a different zone. And he goes, his eyes, behind, the whites of his eyes were green.
0: Yeah, there you
2: he
0: go.
2: He was that full of, he was that full of the juice.
0: Did he think he was going to get away with it?
2: Well, I don't know. I remember he went over the line, like arm in the air, like, yep, I'm the fastest
0: man
2: in the world.
0: What a disgrace.
2: And, yeah, and it wasn't long after that.
0: Okay, question without notice. Who's worse, Ben Johnson or Lance Armstrong, in your opinion?
2: Oh, well, they're both yeah, no okay. good. Both no good. Lance got away with it for a lot longer.
0: That's, yeah, it's interesting. This is Vanessa Amorosi on The Morning Rush.

0: Sean and Monkey here. This is The Morning Rush, and it's time to do this.
1: Song sung blue, everybody knows one.
0: Different theme or story each day. We make a song list. You text through your songs. We mash it all together, and we try and give you a shout-out. And we often play a song that we might not normally play.
2: Okay, this might be a little bit harder, but geez, don't deny the Morning Rush audience to bring angles to this segment, Sean.
0: I have faith.
2: To go, oh, okay, well, that's what you want, but yeah, what if you went this way? Songs today, artists, song titles, lyrics, anything to do...
0: Albums?
2: Anything to do with chemicals. That's a bit of a... I can hear the tumbleweeds in the background. Bit of a pluck.
0: Roundup.
2: Okay, because sometimes, remember, you don't have to play. You just stay here with me and focus on what I'm about to tell you.
0: I'm off. I'm gone.
2: Well, there's a couple of texts already, so that's a good sign. So text through your songs or bands that might fit this bill, chemicals. Yesterday at the supermarket, got asked by the person at the checkout something I've never been asked before. You know, what am I, 50? Been going to the supermarket a long time. Been doing a lot of the self-serve. How many years has that been in, by the way?
0: Self-serve's probably been around...
2: 10 years?
0: Yeah, maybe 10 years. I know people that refuse to use it.
2: Yeah. I mix it up.
0: They think, nope, that's someone's job that's been taken away.
2: Oh, yeah. And I like the engagement, for sure.
0: Yeah, me too.
2: So, you know, if there's someone free or they're about to be, yeah, I always still go to someone.
0: Yes.
2: Anyway, I'm there yesterday and I had a few different things. Things like laundry powder, Sean.
0: Yep.
2: Okay. A couple other things, bit of fresh produce. Put it all up on the conveyor there. The washing powder must have been up the front along with the dishwashing tablets, right? And the young lady said to me, now, would you like your chemicals in the same bag as your other things?
0: Oh, yeah.
2: I went, oh, yeah, that's doesn't worry me at all.
0: Nah, good question.
2: And I just thought, well done. Wow.
0: Yeah.
2: I've never been asked that before.
0: Because if they did it without asking, they bagged it like that and you know, half an hour later.
2: Here he comes, the stickler.
0: They're like, why did they do that?
2: Which supermarket did you sue, mate? Which one?
0: Who, me? No, I get why this person has asked that. Good on them.
2: People versus...
0: I'm all for this.
2: Woolies. No, okay.
0: Because that's why if you do an online shop and you pick it up, you'll think, why is that not in with that? It's like, they've got their little things.
2: Okay.
0: Have you ever noticed that?
2: Well, I don't do online shopping.
0: Oh, you don't do the online pickup. Okay.
2: What do you mean that? They'll put things with...
0: Well, you see one thing in one bag. It's like, oh, my God, why couldn't that go in with that bag there? But it's like, no, they've got their little things that can't go in with things.
2: Ah, yeah.
0: Am I making sense?
2: Yeah. Oh, well, like I said, I've never been asked it. But, you know, on reflection, I thought, oh, that's a really nice thing to be aware of from their point of view.
0: Yeah, you got to separate certain things from things.
2: I was close to being a smart aleck and going... Oh, no, I quite often use my dynamo to prepare my mince. You know, but I thought,
0: it's
2: not a place for that.
0: Nah.
2: She's doing her job. She's asked me, and I appreciated being asked.
0: So, yeah, songs, keep your chemicals.
2: Would you like your chemicals in the same bag?
0: Yeah.
2: Or are you okay with your chemicals? And I was like, they are my chemicals now too. Anyway, songs about chemicals.
0: There's
2: loads of chemicals.
0: Oh, I see the phone flashing there, so we must be getting a few texts. Rightio, get creative. Text them through to this number. 0437 882 000.
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8: Hello, Sean and Monkey here. Song list time. Each day we put together a song list with a different theme or story. And today it's to do with chemicals. Because yesterday, Monkey, you were at the supermarket. This is great. I love this. And
9: I thought you'd be impressed with this lady's behaviour.
8: Well done, lady. She asked you if you'd like your chemicals separated from your normal grocery items as she's bagging them. Is that right?
9: Yeah, I've never been asked that. It sort of struck me. I was like, they're fine.
8: Yeah, but nice of her to ask.
9: Nice of her to ask, it was. So we want songs about chemicals. Honourable mentions here to two bands, all right, and a lot of you have sent them through. The Chemical Brothers and My Chemical Romance, both great bands, but we haven't had time to track any tunes down. Adam, Ricardo and Ned, songs about chemicals. What about Aussie band Grinspoon?
10: Can't get started. Chemical
9: Heart. Yeah, song. Good band. I love the Grinners.
8: I've seen them live a couple of times.
9: Yeah.
8: They sound really good.
9: Yeah, yeah. Phil
8: Jamieson.
9: Yeah, that's him. He can get pretty wild, old Phil. Okay, Mick. I can't even read my own writing there. Bricky. Mick, Bricky, and Ashley. Alice Cooper.
8: Ooh.
11: I want to kiss you, but your lips are venomous poison.
8: Oh, yeah.
9: Poison.
8: Songs about chemicals.
12: Poison, yeah. What? Nice one.
9: A lot of chemicals are poisonous. Paul and Fiona, Mondo Rock.
13: The chemistry.
8: Yeah, of course.
13: In the chemistry.
9: What's it called, that song?
8: That song's called Chemistry.
9: It's called Chemistry.
8: Yeah, for me, it's one of their odd songs, Mondo Rock. I'm a fan, but I always found that song just odd.
9: Okay, well, we're locking in Josh today. Great band. Don't play them much, if not at all, on the Morning Rush. The Imagine Dragons, they're a ripper band.
8: Yeah, some of our listeners would have heard of the name Imagine Dragons.
9: Yeah, they've got some great songs. So thank you, Josh. Radioactive. So that's to do with chemicals, of course.
8: It is. Absolutely enjoyed. It's our song list song for today. It's 6 to 7 with Sean and Monkey.

0: It's our song list song for today, Imagine Dragons, Radioactive. It was songs about chemicals. Now, Monkey, we've had a text message.
1: 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I wasn't sure when they came in. Alan texts through, do you believe 2007 is when those self-service checkouts started?
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15: 11 degrees in Melbourne, a cloudy day, a top of 16. It's 7 o'clock. Good morning. I'm David Armstrong. It's been a horror night in the roads. 3 people killed in the space of just 5 hours. 2 others are fighting for life. Madeline Burke reports.
16: 2 women and a Toyota Corolla died after their car collided with a Porsche Macan in Point Cook around 9:30 last night. Major collision detectives are seeking witnesses to the crash, which happened at the intersection of Boardwalk Boulevard and Innisfail Drive. Earlier, a man was killed after a car left the road and crashed down an embankment at Tremont in Melbourne's outer east. A 77-year-old pedestrian was taken to hospital with critical injuries after she was hit by a car while crossing the road in Delahaye yesterday afternoon. And a 43-year-old cyclist is also fighting for life after colliding with a car at Templestowe. Madeline Burke, Melbourne.
15: A 12-year-old girl is among 4 people arrested over multiple attempted armed robberies. It's believed 6 offenders armed with knives were travelling in a stolen car when they held up a shop in Dandenong, then stole from a service station in Keysborough. 2 offenders later tried to hold up a service station in Mulgrave, but police were already there. 4 other offenders fled in the stolen car. It crashed into a pole at Springvale, where two others were arrested. A 14-year-old boy, a 12-year-old girl and two 18-year-olds will be interviewed. Australia is set to miss its goal of halving food waste by the end of the decade. New report shows waste is costing the economy more than $36 billion a year. James Goth at OzHarvest wants better storage labels on packaging and for farmers to be offered incentives to donate food.
11: We only redistribute less than 1% of our total food surplus. We want to double, triple that because there are so many Australians in need who need food. It's really an obvious solution to use the food that's otherwise sitting around not being used.
15: In other news, the Home Affairs Minister set to unveil Labor's immigration policy today. The government believes it can reduce the temporary migration to about 225,000 over 2 years. A prisoner's been stabbed in front of members of the public during a cultural event hosted inside the Maximum Security Metropolitan Remand Centre. And the Melbourne Uni study has found children who start school after attending kinder have language comprehension skills 5 months ahead of those with just 1 year of preschool education. Brunetti is expanding its empire by opening a seventh store, this time at Crown. The 220-seat, all-day dining venue moving into a space on the South Bank Promenade. In finance, Wall Street's down 631, our dollar 70.84 US.
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15: better. The AFL's football boss is continuing to push for shorter quarters. Greg Swan says 30 minutes would be the utopia. The league will look at shortening quarters to 19 or 18 minutes of play plus time on. Sydney's treating Fremantle's loss to Hawthorn 2 weeks ago as a blip on the radar. Forward Logan McDonald says tomorrow's preliminary final will not be easy.
18: Yeah, obviously they've been the clear best side all year and the confidence being clear on top of the ladder. So their contest, they got stars started all across the ground, so we're under no illusions that they're just going to roll over here and give it to us. So we've got to be at our best if we're any chance.
15: There'll be a spring race as part of April's Formula One Grand Prix, a sprint race, I'm sorry. Aussie tennis star Alex de Minaur says he's using this weekend's Davis Cup tie against Poland to reboot his season after an early exit at the US Open. PGA Tour has confirmed it won't roll out the red carpet for Australian Cameron Smith and other LIV members wish to return in 2027. That's the latest news and sport.
19: 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You're in Cox country. 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
22: Good morning, it's Daniel Brewer with your Gippsland news and sport. Gippslanders are being encouraged to register burn-offs online this spring. Sam Cutledge reports.
23: Residents preparing their properties for the fire season are being encouraged to register planned burn-offs online. Fire Permits Victoria says more than 62% of notifications are still being made by phone, increasing wait times for callers. CFA Chief Officer Jason Heffernan says crews have responded to more than 200 escaped burn-offs this year. Landowners are reminded to have enough people and water on hand and never leave a burn unattended. Sam College, Ace Radio.
22: Potholes and deteriorating roads have been identified as the biggest road safety concern in regional Victoria, according to more than 6,000 people surveyed for RACV's My Country Road campaign. One of our region's most dangerous was Princes Highway, Bairnsdale to Lakes Entrance. RACV Patrol's Rodney Rees says the road is pretty ordinary.
24: Yeah, well, I think the government needs to have a serious look at country Victoria instead of the metro stuff and see what the roads are really like, because it's just not good enough. The people rely on these roads for their livelihoods, and it's not up to scratch. Oh, it's mainly just there. The roads are the terrible thing about the whole way we're going.
22: Farmers and regional employers are warning visa processing delays could leave them short of workers ahead of the summer harvest and tourism season. Shadow Agriculture Minister Darren Chester is calling for the federal government to address the delays.
25: The Albanese government's go slow on working holiday maker visas and agricultural visas is going to make it harder for our farmers to harvest their crops, and that's going to impact the food prices. The National Farmers Federation has made it clear that we will see increased food insecurity and higher prices if the government doesn't fix this mess. And once again, Australian farmers are paying the price for the Albanese government's incompetence.
26: Great food, great atmosphere. Dine in at Gray's Bistro, open for lunch and dinner at the Sale Greyhound Club.
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22: The AFL Talent League have named its boys and girls teams of the year. Gippsland Power's Cody Templeton was selected on the interchange, with Clancy Snell named in the back line. In the girls team, Lily Milner was selected in the midfield. The full team can be viewed at the Talent League Facebook page. That's the latest in local news and sport.
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22: Your four-day forecast for Gippsland and the Valley. There is a strong wind warning for the central and east Gippsland coast. Cloudy with a slight chance of a shower through the morning. Winds westerly 15 to 25 kilometres an hour. The Valley 14, Sale 16, or Boston Lakes entrance 17, Bairnsdale 18. Tomorrow mostly sunny with light winds 22. Saturday fine and sunny 23. Sunday fine and sunny. There is a slight chance of an evening shower and 27. Currently it's 8 degrees.
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6: Hello, Sean and Monkey here on your Thursday morning. It's the 17th of September. 7:08. Hello to you, Monkey.
26: Sean, good morning. Hello, everybody. Now, the 17th of September... I don't really get into the days of the year. You know, there's always something going on.
6: It's Hamburger Day. This day, that day, International Donut Day.
26: Well, I have leaned into this one because I think people might appreciate it. And we are a radio station, so we play music. Today is International Country Music Day.
6: Oh, I love that.
26: Yeah, get down. What about that? So I thought, Sean, with your permission, I know I haven't brought this up with
6: you. No, you haven't ran anything by me today.
26: Because you pushed the buttons. What if we said, reach out on the text phone, your favourite country song, whether it's new or an oldie, because there's a lot of good new stuff out there, Shawnee.
6: Yeah, there is. That chicken one. What's that?
26: A lot of good new... You mean there's chicken one with, fries?
6: Yeah, that one.
26: That's been around.
6: That's
26: for
6: a goodie.
26: It's been around for 30 years, I reckon. 20.
6: Oh, that's new to me.
26: That's that's a good one. Yeah, whatever your favourite country song is...
6: we'll give it a spin.
26: The most popular one that comes through will play, say, after radio's categories today.
6: Radio, yeah.
26: Is that a fair deal?
6: Yeah. We'll like that.
26: Like a bit of country.
6: Yep, absolutely. Lenny Johns. Text through your song, your favourite country song, to this number, 0437 882 000.

0: There's a good duo. Love that. George Michael, Aretha Franklin, Sean and Monkey at 13 past 7. Now, Monkey, we always say pick up the phone, give us a call anytime about anything. It's kind of our motto, isn't it? Mm. Wendy's done that on 1300 00 1242. Hi, Wendy.
1: Good morning. How are you guys going?
2: Yeah, we're good. How can we help?
1: My favourite country and western song is Orange in the Stream by Dolly Parton.
2: Oh,
1: and
2: yes. Beatty. Okay, yeah. Good choice. It's International Country Music Day, so Sean and I are promising to play a country song later on after Scats. We'll put your vote down, Wendy.
1: Thank you very much.
2: No worries.
0: That's a great one. Has my mum texted in yet?
2: Haven't seen anything from Kath yet.
0: Yeah.
2: Bit early for Kath.
0: Warning. Achy breaky heart.
2: Oh, yes.
0: She'll probably grab all the phones in the household and text them through.
2: Well, we can work things in her favour. So text through what country song you'd like to hear a little bit later.
0: Yeah, the number 0437 882 000. I've got a question for you, Monkey.
2: Mm-hmm.
0: I witnessed something this morning. I was at a service station on the way to work.
2: This morning, jeez. I was going to say, we're here nice and early.
0: Oh, and look, to be honest, I've seen this a bit.
2: Okay.
0: I'm not going to say it's one particular person that does this, but my question to you is this. This gentleman was standing there at the newspaper stand, right? Okay, and he was... At the service station, and he was not just kind of leaning in and looking, oh, what's on the front page of the paper today? He was about 6, 7, 8 pages in, just reading the paper while he was waiting for his, you know, automatic coffee to load.
2: Is the paper still on the stack, or has he picked the paper
0: no,
2: up?
0: No, the paper's on the stack, but he's a
2: oh,
0: good,
2: and he's just reading it.
0: But he's a good 6, 7, 8, okay, maybe 10 pages in, and I'm thinking, are you allowed to do that? And now it reminds me of my mum, because that's why my mum would say don't ever buy the newspaper on top. You don't ever grab the one on the top of the stack.
2: Oh.
0: You go 3 or 4 in and you grab that for this reason. This man was, I don't know. Yeah, I'm going to say 10 pages in. Now, do you reckon that's okay?
2: So
0: do you reckon he should have to buy it?
2: So clearly he's not going to buy it.
0: What if he's got chicken wing fingers and he's putting them all over the...
2: Oh. So
0: you're more worried... he's picked his nose beforehand or he's a mechanic with greasy hands.
2: So you're more worried about the germs that... this man might be putting on the paper as opposed to the moral thing of just buy it, mate.
0: Yeah.
2: Oh, both. See, I'm torn because you're such a stickler. I'm torn. Is it the hygiene factor or is it morally he's getting a free read?
0: It's everything, actually.
2: Come on, mate. Like, it's $4 the paper. You're going to have to pay $2 because you've read half it.
0: Yeah. Nah, it's everything. I just think,
2: So what are you asking me? Whether
0: well, do you reckon it's okay for him to go 8, 9, 10 pages in and then just close the thing and...
2: Well, you know what I've done.
0: The poor person that buys that paper on top, you know.
2: Well, you know what I've done on occasion, probably more often than not. I might look at the front and then flip it over, look at the back and put it back down.
0: Oh, you'll see what's in the back page.
2: We'll see what's in the sport.
0: No, once you've lifted it up, that's yours, buddy.
2: Once you touch.
0: No, you've lifted it up. Once it's lifted...
2: Well, it's the same thing as just touching.
0: Mm.
2: Is he licking his fingers?
0: Well,
2: between each thumb as he goes between each page?
0: Oh, I don't know. Anyway, I just saw it.
2: I think, well, here you go. If you touch it, you buy it.
0: Yep, there you go. Hey, we're going to catch up with our entertainment reporter, Peter Ford. He's in LA. We'll cross to him next.
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0: If you're looking for something to do Sunday, why not head along and check out the Glengarry Market? It's back. Monkey, there's 85 stalls. And it starts at 9 a.m.
2: 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So how good? 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I'd reckon our friend Janice.
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0: We're crossing live to LA again with our entertainment, Peter Ford. Good morning to you, Pete.
13: Good morning to you both.
2: Now, a beautiful day here in LA. Sort of yesterday, I always get confused. But, Pete, I was thinking of you yesterday here, Australian time, a bad chopper crash with one of the news crews.
13: Yeah, no, it's weird, actually. Terribly, terribly sad. I was watching it as it unfolded, and the news readers on air that was there, Network's chopper, and they were friendly with both the people on board.
2: Mm.
13: And, you know, they had to announce that. And the poor lady who was the anchor of the news service, I don't know her name, I'm sorry, but she was extraordinary. She was holding back tears or was choking up and trying to deliver the news as she went. It was one of those moments of TV you just think, oh, this is so painful to watch. But weirdly, yesterday on TV myself, when they show me, if you've ever seen it, it's a live shot of the Los Angeles skyscrapers. And yesterday, whilst we were on air, Kylie Gillies said, gee, there seems to be a lot of choppers around today. And there was, because it's a live shot. You could see them flying behind me. That was starting to unfold just as we were on air.
0: Oh, very sad. Very, very sad. Now, Pete, these guys just can't escape the news. I guess it comes with the job, you could say. King Charles, what's he up to?
13: Well, yeah, this is quite extraordinary. It's happened just in the last couple of hours. So there's a book coming out, gets released next week by Earl Spencer, who is Princess Diana's brother. And he's been promising, you know, to lift the lid on what happened and whatever. So the Daily Mail newspaper got the rights to, be able to print one chapter. And the chapter they chose to print was where Earl Spencer talks about dealing with King Charles, or Prince Charles, of course, as he was then, and he claimed that they were having an argument about whether Harry and William should be in the funeral procession, and Prince Charles got really angry and said, oh, don't worry, Diana will be forgotten soon enough. So that's an extraordinary thing.
2: Yeah.
13: The exact quote was, he claimed, rest assured, we'll forget her soon enough.
2: Yeah,
13: so
2: okay.
13: What's happened just in the last couple of hours, quite historic, the palace had actually released a statement which is on behalf of King Charles denying it and basically saying similar things to what the Queen said with, you know, recollections may vary. So this is what the palace has released. While we do not comment on books as a matter of principle, His Majesty is mindful that the pain of fraternal grief can cloud reason, affect judgment, and colour memory in ways that others do not recognise, even many years after such a loss. So pretty dramatic shoot-down of what Earl Spencer's claiming.
2: Well, who'll ever forget, I think it was him and the boys walking along behind the hearse. I mean, that was... That was amazing vision. Well, Pete, you have a nice day in LA. Stay safe. We'll talk to you soon.
13: We will. See you tomorrow.

0: Sean and Monkey here at 26 past 7. Today's the 17th of September, an important day, Monkey, if you're into your country music. You and I like a bit. It's International Country Music Day.
1: Well, it's getting bigger, country. You know,
0: it is.
1: Even modern artists have taken on that genre. Beyonce, her album was, her latest album was all country.
0: That's right. Whereas Taylor Swift went the other way. She started country and went pop.
1: Post Malone's gone a bit country. So we want your favourite country song. Text them through 0437 882 000. Most popular one is going to get a spin after Radio Scattergories. We're going to commit to playing a country song on this show.
0: Yeah, at about 10 past 8 this morning.
1: Greg set through this one from Darius Rucker. Great song.
0: Yep, that's a beauty.
1: Well, that's going to get votes. Big Matt said, your favourite chicken fried.
2: And a little bit of chicken fried.
0: Yeah, there's a couple right there. Keep them coming. Text through to this number, 0437 882 000.
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15: 11 degrees in Melbourne, a cloudy day, a top of 16. It's 7:30. Good morning. I'm David Armstrong. Princess Diana's brother claims King Charles said people would forget his sister soon enough after her death in 1997. The claims have been detailed in Charles Spencer's new memoir, which is due to be released this month. UK correspondent Adam Gilchrist says Buckingham Palace has released a rare statement,
16: saying, "We don't comment on books as a matter of principle, but His Majesty is mindful the pain of fraternal grief can cloud reason, affect judgment, and colour memory in ways that others do not recognise, even many years after such a loss."
15: The opposition's urging the government to be more transparent about national security threats. It's been revealed ASIO has thwarted four incidents classified as major terrorism plots since the Bondi Beach terror attack in December. National Senator Bridget McKenzie says within reason, "We need more information."
17: And I think it is absolutely beholden on the minister of the day to inform not just Parliament, but indeed the people of Australia about these types of you know, situations without compromising national security, and there are ways to do that.
15: A prisoner's been stabbed in front of members of the public during a cultural event hosted inside the Maximum Security Metropolitan Remand Centre. The prisoner was stabbed multiple times with a makeshift shiv during a full moon festival celebration on Tuesday. Herald Sun reporting more than 20 members of the public, including three young girls, witnessed the attack. The hotel sector is urging the federal government to fix the migration system rather than slash numbers. Home Affairs Minister Tony Burke is today set to announce an overhaul of bridging visas and the appeals process. And James Goodwin from Accommodation Australia says this would be welcome.
4: Rather than focus just on the norm, we need to improve the system. We need to crack down on non-compliance and nuisance claims, and that'll free up resources to improve visa processing and reduce the reliance on bridging visas.
15: A report has found members of Generation Z are falling victim to scams more than any other concert ticket buyers. Younger fans are more likely to try social media to get their tickets for sold-out events. Swans players and officials will not be staying at the Pullman Hotel if the team wins through to the grand final. The winner of Friday night's preliminary final between the Swans and Fremantle will be based at the Como in South Yarra. The grand final parade's getting a revamp, and the Wiggles will get to have their big red car in the procession. The motorcade to start at John Cain Arena, bypassing public roads, and then head through Melbourne's sporting precinct to the MCG. All eight members of the Wiggles will take part, and they will also perform a pre-parade concert. In finance, Wall Street's down 631, our dollar 70.84 US.
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15: better. April's Formula One Grand Prix will feature two races around Albert Park. Here's Eddie Summerfield.
18: Pushed back to the first weekend of April and the third race of the season. For the first time, a Formula One sprint race will be held around Albert Park on the Saturday of race weekend. It'll see a bolstered Friday schedule with practice as well as qualifying for the sprint. GP organisers are also launching a new membership ticketing structure to help handle growing demand. Tickets for next year's race go on sale in October. Eddie Summerfield, Melbourne.
15: Sydney faces a selection crunch ahead of their final against Fremantle. The Swans weighing up selecting Joel Amati, who's set to return from an Achilles injury that's kept him out of the side since round 16. And that's the latest news and sport.
19: 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You're in Cox country. It's warming up, and so are the deals on Australia's favourite mowers. 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
21: Good morning, it's Daniel Brewer with your Gippsland news and sport. Farmers across Gippsland are among the most optimistic in the country. Rabobank Sally Bull attributing the confidence to favourable weather conditions and a sharp rebound in market prices.
22: So there's lots of things weighing on farmers' minds, notably input costs. 52% of the state's farmers that were surveyed say that they are the most worrying aspect for them at the moment. The improvement was driven by improving commodity prices.
21: A new exhibition at the Victoria Police Museum in Melbourne showcasing the building, stories and people behind police stations has a Gippsland connection. Curator Annabelle McPherson says Traralgon joins Cobden and Kerrang as regional locations represented through stories and architectural drawings.
23: What we decided to do was highlight something that hadn't been seen before at the Victoria Police Museum. People, Plans and Places celebrates the connection of Victoria Police to the local communities around the state of Victoria. They're one of the first civic buildings in most places. It will be the post office and the police station, maybe the town hall.
21: La Trobe Regional Airport is now home to a new operational flight test range command centre. Emma Clark reports.
24: Member for Eastern Victoria Harriet Ching officially opened the centre yesterday afternoon. The facility forms part of the La Trobe Aerospace Technology Precinct, supported by $205,000 from the state government and $107,000 from La Trobe City Council. It will support research and testing of drones, electric aviation and other emerging technologies with the aim of attracting new businesses, investment and jobs to Gippsland. Emma Clark, Ace Radio.
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21: Your four-day forecast for Gippsland and the Valley. There is a strong wind warning for the central and east Gippsland coast. Cloudy with a slight chance of a shower through the morning. Winds westerly 15 to 25 kilometres an hour. The Valley 14, Sale 16, or Boston Lakes entrance 17, Bairnsdale 18. Tomorrow mostly sunny with light winds 22. Saturday fine and sunny 23. Sunday fine and sunny. There is a slight chance of an evening shower and 27. Currently it's 8 degrees.
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0: I'll stop that right there. We are catching up with Jared Whateley, talking sport at 22-8. Powderfinger, wait your turn.
1: Well,
0: Jared.
1: Powderfinger fans.
0: Yeah, man, it's coming.
1: You wait your turn. You've got a good song on the way.
0: Yeah, we've got a great song, but we've got to get to Jared first. Hello, Jared.
2: Sean Monkey, hello.
0: Rightio, let's look at the prelims. We'll start with Sydney. Can they do that again?
2: It's such a good question. Have they got more left in them, or have they played out the full emotional rise and commitment to the cause? It's talent for talent, Fremantle will beat them. And we've already seen that in recent times. It was round 18, it was a Thursday night, top of the table clash. Fremantle 0-11 at halftime, and then they put on 100 points in the second half of the game. And that was with Sydney pretty well at full strength. So talent for talent, Fremantle's the better team. Sydney have just got this thing going, which is intangible. And my goodness, if they went all the way, it would almost be incomprehensible. So they are missing 6 of their best 23, and they're really missing 4 of their best 6 players, I think you could make the case. So sold out SCG, which gives you a little picture of the healing that's happening with the Swans community.
1: Yeah.
2: And they're ready for it. Can Fremantle absorb the full-on pressure that will come and then sort of pick their way through? I fancy they will. I think once you get to this point of the season, the logic of the better team bias space really, really should win through.
1: All right. Now, I'm really looking forward to Saturday afternoon. Balmy afternoon in Melbourne. Hawks, Brisbane. I read this morning, Jared. I wanted your thoughts on it. Amazing story in today's Herald Sun. You might be aware of it. Hawthorne, Brisbane, as is, have never played in a final against each other. In fact, the last final that the Hawks and the Lions played, which of course was Fitzroy, was the 1986 prelim.
0: Jeez.
1: Right? And in that game, Michael Reeves, right? I reckon he's the guy who used to wear the three-quarter shorts. Michael Reeves got knocked out by Dipper, right? Yeah. Fitzroy lost that. And then that night, Michael Reeves got married. So the Channel 7 chopper
0: had
1: to fly him to his wedding. He's half comatose from getting knocked out by the Big Dipper and got married. You remember any of that, Jared?
2: I was there that day. Yeah, I remember that story quite well. VFL Park was just around the corner from where we lived, and I vividly recall being there that day as Fitzroy were on this amazing run through a finals series, but they ran into the all-powerful Hawks and ran into the Lions, depending on how you view Dipper's actions. Yes, I do. I vividly recall all of that. It's one of the quirks that we were working through last Saturday night. So Brisbane, Bears, Lions never played Hawthorn, and Fitzroy only met Hawthorn twice in finals, and that's the most recent. So there's not much shared heritage, but what is shared is these are the two clubs that have had the dynasties of this century, 3 in a row. The Lions did it first under Lee Matthews, and then the Hawks did it under Alistair Clarkson. So it's got that beautiful stitched in history. Hawthorn has they have the opportunity to deny the Lions access to that level of immortality. Are they ready for it? That Sam Mitchell has put this together so well, and they've won finals in the past 2 years. They've accumulated the scars that go with it, and now they run into the champs. And so that it's the classic sporting cliche is to be the champ. You've got to beat the champ, and that's Hawthorn's task. I think if the Brisbane Lions flex the way they did last week, if their best is still the best. But at this stage of the rain, you don't necessarily get every week. So I'm the same as you. I can't wait for it. I think there'll be sort of 95,000-96,000 in for it. And this is the real measure is if Brisbane were to make 4 grand finals in a row, that's before you start to count premierships. Only the rarest teams in history have done that.
1: Yeah, unbelievable. Can't wait for the weekend. Good luck calling. Jared, we lean on you now and then. Sorry to make it so personal, but a friend of the show's and one of my best friends, Big Sammy, turns 50 this Sunday, right? And I haven't got around to a gift. I thought a Jared Whateley shout-out on a Thursday ahead of the 50th might be nice.
3: You tighter.
1: No, I've got something worked out. He's had a big week, Sammy. His son George won the JJ Liston during the week. He tied. Of course, Sunday we'll spend it together watching the VFL Grand Final, go the Cats. But can you just give Sammy a bit of Jared Whateley love on his 50th for Sunday, please, mate?
2: Yeah. Big Sammy, I know what 50 feels like now, and it is time to raise the bat. So raise the bat. Accept the applause. As any good batter knows, you're only just getting going at 50. The best of it still lies ahead.
1: Love it.
0: Thank you, Jared. How good's that? Jared Whateley, thanks for that. We'll catch up with you on Monday next week.
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1: All right, we get a lot of help from you guys on the Morning Rush. You guys are always helping Sean and I, but I'm going to help everyone else when we come back. I got a tip-off going into last weekend. Some friends of mine were coming from Adelaide. We were attending a friend's mother's wake or celebration of life. So yes. We knew we were going to celebrate in a good way and have a few bevvies.
0: Yes.
1: And my friend, she texted ahead and said, "Are you near a supermarket?" And I said, "Yes." She goes, "Go and get this and then we will not be hungover." So I've got the results and I've got the product and it could change your life.
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0: It's the Little River Band, Sean and Monkey, 5 to 8 on your Thursday morning. You've got me curious, Monkey. Moments ago you said that, well, you had a celebration of life. That was last Saturday, wasn't it?
1: Mm.
0: And you also said, oh, yeah, a friend that was travelling to that gave you a tip on how to avoid a hangover.
1: Well, they were staying at her house, you see, and she said, listen, get to the supermarket, get to Woolies. And buy...
0: The next day or before?
1: No, you have it before. She said, you have it before we have a beer today. And we knew we were going to have a few beers because it was a lovely lady we were celebrating. And I said, I've never really prepared. I've tried to fix a hangover once you've got the hangover.
0: Yeah.
1: Anyway, she goes, no, it's called Bay Juice, B-A-E. Now, I want people to write this down, remember it, because we're coming into a time of the year, not everyone who listens might drink that much. But, you know, if you've got a grand final party coming up or you're celebrating something, get on the Bay Juice, B-A-E. It comes in a little soft pack. It's just in the juice section, all right? And it's Korean pear juice. It's in like the, you know, the almost like a yogurt pouch. So, like, not a bottle. It's like a sort of... It's not thick, it's just
0: water. You're kind of treating it like a sporting event. Righto, grab your bay juice.
1: Mate, we all had a bay juice, and I mean, it was a long day Sunday, don't worry, but I've definitely felt better.
0: Really?
1: A lot better.
0: There you go.
1: She gave me a false sense of security at the celebration of life. I might have went a bit too hard. Because I'm like, I'm on the bay juice.
0: I'm on the bay juice, I'll be right.
1: But try, folks. Alrighty. B-A-E. Bay juice.
0: Okay, let's change gears. 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Who wants to play? The six caller's going to get through today. 1300 00 1242.
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13: 11 degrees in Melbourne, a cloudy day, a top of 16. It's 8 o'clock. Good morning. I'm David Armstrong. A 12-year-old girl is among four people arrested after a series of violent crimes across Melbourne's southeast. Madeline Burke has more.
14: The group has been linked to multiple attempted armed robberies involving a stolen car yesterday afternoon. It's believed six offenders armed with knives held up a shop in Dandenong, then stole from a service station in Keysborough. Two offenders were later arrested while trying to hold up a service station in Mulgrave. Four others fled in a stolen car, which crashed into a pole at Springvale, where two were arrested. A 14-year-old boy, a 12-year-old girl, an 18-year-old woman and an 18-year-old man will now be interviewed by detectives. Madeline Burke, Melbourne.
13: Retailers have condemned Victoria's new workplace protection laws, claiming they will fail to protect staff from repeat offenders. The Carroll government has elected not to introduce urgent interim orders. They would immediately ban people from stores. The managing director of Bunnings, Michael Schneider, says his staff remain at risk.
15: We see, you know, really practical legislation in other jurisdictions like South Australia and the ACT, which I think, you know, really could have been lifted and shifted and used here in Victoria to, you know, create a really strong deterrent for people going into a retail setting and thinking that they can abuse or assault a retail worker.
13: One Nation says the Albanese government must outline the cost of the budget as a result of its immigration changes. Labor set to target student visas, family reunions and working holiday visas. Barnaby Joyce says the government must reveal the economic hit.
16: The issue we've got, of course, is the budget of the nation is tied to the numbers that they were bringing in. So the sequel to Tony Burke giving his press club speech will have to be Jim Chalmers giving his new budget speech.
13: Traders along a popular Footscray food and grocery strip fear they will be killed off by council's proposal to slash a third of available street parking. 34 spots on Barclay Street are set to go. They'll be replaced by separated bike lanes and bigger pedestrian crossings. Well, the Today Show's announced their new host after it was revealed Sarah Arbo would not be returning. Sylvia Jeffries taking her place, joining Melbourne newsreader Tom Steinfurt at the desk after Karl Stefanovic's exit.
17: It is very exciting. As a cat's out of the bag, you can remove the question marks on the online newspapers. Needless to say, I am absolutely thrilled.
18: Stoked to be doing it alongside you. And yeah, I'm just thrilled to be part of such an iconic show, because where else can you be interviewing the Prime Minister one minute and then milking a goat?
13: In finance, Wall Street's down 631, our dollar 70.84 US.
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13: better. The AFL is continuing to look at shortening quarters. Eddie Summerfield reports.
19: Total game lengths are down by about 3 minutes year on year. The AFL wanting to shave more time.
20: In an ideal world, we'd like all the quarters to be 30 minutes. That's probably about, that'd be utopia.
19: Football boss Greg Swan telling Fox Footy he's actively considering reducing playing time.
20: Instead of 20 plus time on, is it 19 time on, 18 time on.
19: And as for fans who are largely against changes to game length...
20: Yeah, they don't care. No. They're happy with the, as we said before, with the crowds and the viewership, everything's pretty good.
19: Eddie Summerfield, Melbourne.
13: For the first time since 1976, Manchester United has blown a 2-0 lead at half-time, knocked out of the EFL Cup by Brighton. They went on to win 3-2. That's the latest news and sport.
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22: Good morning, it's Daniel Brewer with your Gippsland News and Sport. Regional businesses and farmers are raising concerns about delays to visa processing ahead of the busy summer harvest and tourism period. Shadow Agriculture Minister Darren Chester is calling for the delays to be fixed.
23: The Albanese government's go slow on working holiday maker visas and agricultural visas is going to make it harder for our farmers to harvest their crops, and that's going to impact the food prices. The National Farmers Federation has made it clear that we will see increased food insecurity and higher prices if the government doesn't fix this mess. And once again, Australian farmers are paying the price for the Albanese government's incompetence.
22: Landowners across Gippsland are being urged to register planned burn-offs online this spring. Sam College reports.
24: Residents preparing their properties for fire season are being encouraged to register planned burn-offs online. Fire Permits Victoria says more than 62% of burn-off notifications are still being made by phone, increasing wait times for callers. CFA Chief Officer Jason Heffernan says crews have already responded to more than 200 escaped burn-offs this year. Landowners are reminded to have enough people and water on hand and never leave a burn unattended. Sam College, Ace Radio.
22: More than 6,000 regional Victorians have identified potholes and deteriorating roads as their biggest road safety concern. One of Eastern Victoria's most dangerous was Princess Highway, Bairnsdale to Lakes entrance. RACV Patrol's Rodney Reese says the condition of the roads is pretty ordinary.
0: Pretty ordinary piece of road that causes a lot of havoc at the moment. I'm not surprised it's been rated. It's one of the worst roads by RACVs.
1: Great food, great atmosphere. 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Local sport.
22: Brisbane is preparing for a fifth consecutive preliminary final this Saturday. The Lions will travel to Melbourne for a do-or-die clash against Hawthorn at the MCG. Former Gippsland Power player Josh Dunkley says a potential three-peat is not top of mind.
3: You know, that's more the exterior noise is the three-peat kind of thing, but we're all just excited about the opportunity that's in front of us this week, and that's the Hawks, who played some really good finals footy against Freo a couple of weeks ago. So we're not looking too far ahead. We're staying in the moment.
22: That's the latest in local news and sport.
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22: Your four-day forecast for Gippsland and the Valley. There is a strong wind warning for the central and east Gippsland coast. Cloudy with a slight chance of a shower through the morning. Winds westerly 15 to 25 kilometres an hour. The Valley 14, Sale 16, or Boston Lakes entrance 17, Bairnsdale 18. Tomorrow mostly sunny with light winds 22. Saturday fine and sunny 23. Sunday fine and sunny. There is a slight chance of an evening shower and 27. At the moment it's 9 degrees.
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28: 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Greg's having a go. Morning, Greg.
29: Morning, boys. How are we?
30: Really good. We probably don't think too much about our contestants, Sean, and what they're doing. I mean, we know sometimes they're at work because they'll say that, but I believe Greg's post-run in the Macca's car park. So you've had a run, you've got a coffee, and now you're playing Radio Scattergories.
29: That's a plan for the day, yeah.
30: Okay, for the day. All right. Well, let's try and win you some money. $250 cash. We need a letter to play. The letter is M. M for monkey.
28: McDonald's.
30: Or McDonald's. So every answer needs to start with M, Greg. Sean will be asking. Don't repeat a word in your answers. And if you're not sure, say pass, okay? $250. Good luck.
29: No worries, thanks.
28: Okie doke. Starting with M, Greg. Something at a pub or bar?
29: Pass.
28: Something you do every day?
29: Pass.
28: A body of water?
29: Mediterranean Sea.
28: Something that's sticky?
29: Mud cake.
28: A dessert?
29: Pass.
28: A leisure activity?
29: Motorbike riding.
28: Something you shouldn't touch?
29: Pass.
28: Something in a park?
29: Monkeys.
28: A well-known sports person?
29: Matthew Richardson.
28: A brand of car?
29: Mitsubishi.
28: Something in a pub or bar?
29: Mixed nuts.
28: Something you do every day?
30: Oh, well done. Mixed nuts at the pub. Yeah, so that gives you 1, 2, 3, 4, 5. I've got you down for 7. So that's a pretty good score. It's a bit of a rough start, but 7. It won't get you the cash. Greg, but it will put you in the draw to be our caller of the month. You might be off from the Neil Diamond musical in Melbourne, okay?
6: Thanks very much, guys.
30: No worries. Day. Yeah, well, you too. He's had the run. He's played Scattergrees. He's done for the day.
7: I love the way he said, a well-known sports person, bugger Michael Jordan, Richo gets a run first.
30: Yeah, big Richo. Well done. Well done
7: Michael
30: for that.
7: Michael who? Hey, Monkey, all morning on the Morning Rush, we've been asking our listeners to text in their favourite country song because today, the 17th of September, right around the world, it's International Country Song Day. No, yeah. International Country Music Day.
30: International Country Music, yeah, you're right. So we wanted to honour that and play a dedicated country song. I mean, we don't probably... We might play artists from time to time that sort of, you know, could fall under that category, but we're after a rootin' tootin', bloody, you know, country song. And there's been loads, so many, some I've never heard of, some I've heard of. But the overwhelming one, I mean, let's just say Dolly Parton, honourable mention, she was a close second.
7: Yeah, on you, Dolly.
30: A lot of people wanted to hear Jolene, but we're going to play this. This is, of course, Darius Rucker and Wagon Wheel.

0: Wagon wheel. I'm going to ask you, Monkey, is it Darius or Darius Rucker?
1: Oh, I'm not sure.
0: Oh, it's a good song, though, anyway, isn't it?
1: It's just Wagon Wheel.
0: Yeah, there's Wagon Wheel on the Morning Rush, Shaun and Monkey. We played that because today is International Country Music Day right around the world.
1: Now, speaking of around the world, I read this morning. The best value, according to Aussie Travellers in, you know, the last sort of 12 months or so. No surprises here because so many people have been going to this country. So Japan topped the list.
0: Oh.
1: So Japan, right?
0: So this is the list of where people are going.
1: Best value.
0: The best value.
1: So Aussie Travellers have voted the best value and Japan well on top. And that's why I'm thinking people have been going there because it's good value, Shawnee. Vietnam
0: as well. Yep.
1: Thailand, Bali and New Zealand made the top five of best value.
0: Now, wouldn't have pictured New Zealand in there.
1: No, but what didn't, and this isn't probably no surprise either, a very, very small percent, I think it was like 6% of Aussie travellers said that Europe and the US were good value. Amazing places to go, but obviously very expensive. So, yes, that's why maybe Japan is on top. Now, a weird chance to get your darling partner, Charlotte, on the radio. I know. Look at the time. 16. She would be flat chat
0: right now.
1: It's
0: peak hour for her, flat out with, what have we got? Yes.
1: That might even be better.
0: Starts work at 8:30.
1: That might even be better.
0: School drop off. Yeah, we'll get her.
1: Can we try when we come back? Because you told me something before that I chuckled at that she thought was happening this weekend. A very significant thing in everyone's life she thought was happening this weekend. And, of course, it's not. But I've got to get into her about it.
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1: Now, only minutes ago we rang your partner Charlotte because you told me today when you arrived that poor old Charlotte might be a little confused. She's a busy lady, Sean. You know, two little kids to look after.
0: Yeah, running around, flat out.
1: But she was thinking a significant event was taking place this weekend. It's not. And we just had to ring her and get into her about it.
2: Hello.
0: Hi, can you talk to Sean and Monkey quickly?
1: Oh, quiet voice. Yeah,
2: I'm in the cafe.
1: Oh, hey, okay. Even better, Charlotte, it's Monkey. Just really quickly, you're in the cafe, are you?
2: Yeah.
1: Okay, all right. What time is it there in the cafe?
2: What time is it?
1: Yeah, what time? What time is it? Yeah.
2: 8:20 or 8:18.
1: Yeah, okay. Is it this time on the weekend, like this time Sunday, will it be 8? Will it be the same or?
2: I don't know. Oh, yeah. I got my mum.
1: Are you sure?
2: Yeah.
1: Okay. So the rumor is coming in. We've actually had people phone in. You are getting around town trying to get everyone on board for daylight savings this weekend.
2: Yeah, bring on summer.
1: Yeah, when it doesn't really take effect, Charlotte.
0: Oh, when is it?
1: Till 2 a.m. Sunday, the 4th of October. You've gone a couple of weeks early, darling.
0: Yeah, but she had me convinced. I'm thinking, okay, I might play golf this weekend. Oh, I'm going to lose sleep on Sunday.
1: You would have got such a shock, though, when you woke up Sunday morning, all prepared and doing the whole, the clocks are going. Do we lose or gain?
0: And what about the drop-off? What about the daycare drop-off, Charlotte?
2: Yeah, I know. I told the girls to put Seamus to sleep at a certain time to start getting him ready for daylight saving.
1: So they're in the staff room going, what a parent.
0: What a parent.
1: Do you know that, Charlotte? Yeah, Seamus's mum. Yeah, she's getting him ready for daylight saving, which is 3 weeks away. But you thought it was this week. Well, at least we've got digital, your digital phones. You would have got such a disappointment waking up Sunday morning, you two, going, oh, hang on, it's still 6 a.m. I thought it was going to be 7. We are looking forward to it, though. Hey, let's have a daylight savings party when it does arrive, okay?
2: Yeah, sounds good.
0: All right. There we go. Merry Christmas, Charlotte. Merry Christmas.
2: See ya.
1: Christmas next week.
0: Yeah, see ya.
1: Oh, I love Charlotte.
0: Oh, she's got a bit going on.
1: I love Charlotte. That's so funny. I can just imagine her just telling the daycare people.
0: Yeah. Can you just wait? Yeah, put him down 15 minutes earlier. I'm just getting ready for this weekend, daylight savings.
1: I'll tell you what, though, it has got me excited just thinking about daylight savings. Great time of the year, folks. Great time of the year.
0: That's it from us. Have a good day.
1: Be good.
3: Tom Elliott.
4: On the program today, we'll be joined live in the studio by the Victorian Leader of the Opposition, Jess Wilson. I want to ask her about work from home, the Big Build Royal Commission, and also she'll be our first millennial premier if she wins the election. What does that mean? Also, the Federal Public Service is looking at rationing diesel. We'll find out what that means for farmers and truckies. The NBL, the Basketball League, is looking at legitimising cannabis use by players. And do you care if your newspaper is partly written by AI? 133 693.
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9: 12 degrees in Melbourne, a cloudy day, a top of 16. It's 8:30. Good morning. I'm David Armstrong. Three people have been killed in two separate collisions overnight. A driver and a passenger in a Toyota Corolla died after their car collided with a Porsche Macan in Point Cook at around 9:30. Earlier, a man was killed after a car left the road and crashed down an embankment at Tremont in Melbourne's outer east. Labor MPs are bracing for a backlash from farmers amid plans to cut the working holiday visa. Home Affairs Minister Tony Burke will unveil changes to various visa classes today in a bid to bring down Australia's migration rate. Nationals MP David Littleproud says a reduction in working holiday visas will hurt farmers.
11: Otherwise, you won't have food on the table, you won't have prawns on the Christmas table this Christmas unless we have those workers. You've got to think about productivity, and that's what we haven't had from this government. We've just had open slather, and you're paying the price for it now.
9: Federal government's facing growing calls to step up efforts against food waste. A new report reveals Australia is binning more than 29 million meals every single day. Princess Diana's brother claims King Charles told him people would forget his sister soon enough after her death in 1997. The claims have been detailed in Charles Spencer's new memoir, which is due this month. Buckingham Palace has issued a rare response stating His Majesty is mindful that the pain of fraternal grief can cloud reason, affect judgment, and colour memory. This year's grand final parade's being revamped. The Wiggles will be the star turn. Here's Christina Hearn.
12: This year, the AFL grand final parade will actually be starting at John Cain Arena and at an earlier time of 10 a.m. And then basically the parade snakes its way through the Melbourne Park precinct to Birrarung Ma, Chucks a Right, and then heads here to Yarra Park in front of the MCG. That is where the captains of the two competing teams will hold aloft the Premiership Cup at midday. Now, there is going to be another change this year because there will be a big red car in the parade because the Wiggles are set to join the players and coaches on Grand Final Eve.
9: In finance, the dollar 70.84 US.
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9: The AFL's football boss is continuing to push for shorter quarters. Greg Swan says 30 minutes would be the utopia. And Manchester United's given up a 2-0 lead, losing to Brighton 3-2, knocked out of the EFL Cup. And Formula One fans get to experience a sprint race for the first time as part of a bolstered race weekend. That's the latest news and sport.
13: 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You're in Cox Country. 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
14: Your four-day forecast for Gippsland and the Valley. There is a strong wind warning for the central and east Gippsland coast. Cloudy with a slight chance of a shower through the morning. Winds westerly 15 to 25 kilometres an hour. The Valley 14, Sale 16, or Boston Lakes entrance 17, Bairnsdale 18. Tomorrow mostly sunny with light winds 22. Saturday fine and sunny 23. Sunday fine and sunny. There is a slight chance of an evening shower and 27. At the moment, it's 9 degrees.
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4: It is 25 to 9. Good morning. Well, special guest joining us live in the studio right now, the State Opposition Leader, Jess Wilson. Good morning.
18: Good morning, Tom. Good to be with you.
4: Now, I spoke to a well-known pollster, Cos Samaras, yesterday, and he thinks your party or the coalition is going to win possibly 50 seats in the upcoming election. That means you'll have a majority in the lower house, which means you can form government. Do you agree with that prediction?
18: Well, we don't take anything for granted, Tom, and that's why I spend every day out on the ground listening to Victorians and earning their trust. But what I will say is that I am running to form majority government because I know that you need a plan, you need a team, and you need to know what you're going to do when you get to government to implement that plan. And that's exactly what we're focused on.
4: Do you have a plan B just in case the election doesn't go the way you think it will? And I say this because, you know, it's probably the first time ever in Victoria, if not Australia, that we've got a what appears to be a three-cornered contest. You know, One Nation's vote is a lot higher than it used to be. So is there a plan B if you've got to have an interesting discussion on the Saturday night or the Sunday morning of the election?
18: Well, I am firmly focused on forming majority government because while we can't imagine another 4 years of a Labor government in this state, we also don't want to have to deal with a chaotic and dysfunctional parliament. And I'm running for majority government because I know that we have the plan to reduce crime, to lower costs, to lower taxes, and deliver a government that actually works. And in order to do that, I'm asking Victorians to put a number one next to the Victorian Liberals and Nationals to guarantee we can change the government and to not risk another 4 years of Labor.
4: You say you don't want to have to deal with a chaotic parliament, but whatever happens, the upper house will be chaotic, will it not? I mean, the chances of you getting a majority in the upper house are slim given the way the voting system works. So one way or the other, you're going to have to deal with some minor parties and so forth.
18: Look, the upper house is always a place where you need to negotiate. And I have a team in the upper house now that does a lot of work around negotiating with the crossbench. We've seen huge success in getting parliamentary inquiries up around the bushfires, around some of the issues when it comes to corruption under this Labor government, this state. And that's a matter for negotiation. And that happens all the time in the upper house. And I'm confident we can continue to do this. But to guarantee a change of government, we need a majority in the lower house, and that's what I'm focused on.
4: Now, a couple of key policy areas. First, work from home. Now, the current Premier, Ben Carroll, was trying to get work from home laws passed through the parliament prior to the election, and now it looks like that won't happen. If you form government, what would you do with those proposals? Will you pursue them? Will you let them go by the wayside, or what?
18: Well, what we've seen is the upper house, the House of Review, do its job and send the work from home legislation to a parliamentary inquiry to look at important matters, including, Tom, the constitutionality of these laws. To be honest, and I think you know this, this was always Labor, Jacinta Allen and now Ben Carroll, playing politics with an issue that is really in search of a problem. People are working from home today. There is agreements between employers and employees when it comes to working from home. And as a mum of a two-year-old, I have many friends who are working from home because they need to juggle. And I completely get that. And what I say to your listeners is that if you work from home today, you have those arrangements, there will be no change to that under a government I lead. I'm not interested in playing silly politics with this or the scare campaign that Ben Carroll is going to run.
4: But just so absolutely clear, I mean, what Ben Carroll is trying to, what the Labor Party is trying to do is make working from home 2 days a week a human right, and I know that will be challenged in the courts if it ever gets up. would you make it a human right, or would you just say it is as it is now, which is it is up to employees and employers to work it out themselves?
18: Yeah, well, as I said, it is happening today, and I understand how important it is for families, for people who need to juggle family life and work. I need to look at the review that the Upper House is doing to understand some of those issues around constitutionality. If we are successful in forming government, we need to see the advice that the government has received around this. We'll take all of that into consideration. But Tom, I'm focused on our agenda, which is reducing crime, lowering costs for Victorians, and focusing on a government that actually works for them.
4: No, I get that, but do you see it as a human right or not? I mean, you must have an idea about this.
18: Well, as I said, I want to see the legal advice about whether or not these laws are even constitutional. I'm focused on what we can do to actually implement our agenda, our 100-day plan. Tom, I spend a lot of time on the ground, as you know. Yesterday, I was out on the ground in different parts of Melbourne. I've been out in Mernda, I've been out in Bentley, I've been right across the west in Tarneit and Melton. People come up to me and they raise the fact they've been a victim of home invasion, the fact that they've, you know, busted their tyre on our roads. Not one person has come up to me and raised working from home, because it's happening now and that won't change under a government I lead.
4: Okay, well, you just mentioned home invasions, and crime is, along with potholes, arguably the biggest issue of this election. What are you going to do differently? For example, I know you're going to have a sort of a separate court of appeal, but will you do something about soft-hearted magistrates? Or will you impose minimum sentences? How are we going to get crime down?
18: So when it comes to our broken justice system here, we will reform the bail laws, a one-strike rule for bail, so that if you break bail, you will go to jail. This will be for 25 serious and violent offences, including things like car theft, which we are the capital of Australia here in Victoria for car theft. So making sure that we end that revolving door of bail, which will have a big impact on the re-offending, particularly for young offenders, but also adult crime, adult time laws. Real laws for these 25 offences, where we're seeing in Queensland the rates of young offenders committing these crimes drop because of these laws. And as we've spoken about previously, actually changing the way our court is structured, so creating a new court of criminal appeal, which will allow us to appoint new specialist judges in criminal matters to enforce our tough new laws and to make sure that precedent is flowing through our court system.
4: But the problem we have at the moment is that, as it is, there are huge delays getting through, say, the magistrate's court. You know, people are waiting 6-9 months for their cases to be heard, and that's why judges give them bail, because they say, oh, we don't want to put you in jail for 9 months and then find that you're innocent. Like, if you have an appeal court above that, that just lengthens again the time at which we actually get to a final decision on someone's guilt and their punishment. So what are we going to do to shorten, you know, the process by which, you know, criminal matters get heard in the first place?
18: It's a really good point, and we have seen resources ripped out of our court system over recent years, despite the fact we have record levels of crime in this state. So we'll need to ensure that we properly resource our court system. But a big part of this are the changes we are going to make to the law in the first place. It's the Parliament's job to create the laws, and it is the courts and the judges' job to enforce those laws. When we change the laws around adult crime, adult time and bail, that will see the magistrates and the judges having to enforce those laws in the first place. I don't want to see, the appeal of these decisions, because I want to see it being done in the first place. And changing the law is the first part of that, because at the moment we have weak laws.
4: Yes, but surely what we then have to do is have minimum sentences. Because if you say to a magistrate the penalty for this offence is anywhere between 0 and 10 years, most of the time, particularly for an underage offender, they'll say, oh, well, we pick 0. So, you know, if you say it has to be a minimum of 2 years in jail, I mean, will you do that?
18: Well, what the adult crime, adult time laws do, it completely changes the way you sentence a young offender. At the moment, where these young offenders are being heard in the criminal court, where a judicial sentence, a custodial sentence, sorry, is a last resort, and that's why we're not seeing these young offenders being held to account and getting a slap on the wrist. What the change when it comes to adult crime, adult time, is it changes the sentencing principles. It puts community safety as the number one concern, and seeing more young offenders sentenced and going to jail.
4: A couple of other quick issues. The Royal Commission into Corruption on the Big Build, I think, starts as early as next week. Are you happy with both the Commissioner and the terms of reference, or will you seek to change those
18: if you form government? We will seek to strengthen the terms of reference. So we have three concerns. I'll run you through them quickly. The first is it only refers to the CFMEU and no other unions in the terms of reference currently. Now, that needs to be broadened out to other unions, including the ETU, the Plumbers Union, the AWU, to make sure we're capturing all of the unions that are operating on these sites. My biggest concern is that what the terms of reference fail to capture is the political and financial incentives where we saw this corruption start in the first place. We're seeing on these big build sites deals being done with the CFMEU and other unions that would then provide donations or support to the Labor Party at elections. They are the political and financial incentives that are at the heart of the corruption, and we will put those into the terms of reference as a key focus point. And finally, on the terms of reference, there's a serious concern we have around how the government has carved out, I suppose, the what they call the legal industrial powers, so the use of sort of health and safety reps on these sites. Now, these are the exact roles that have been handed to bikies and union bosses at inflated prices that is costing the taxpayer. So it is up to the Royal Commission to decide whether or not these were used legally, and so we will change that. We want

0: professor and a person who has a very deep understanding of the industrial relations powers here in Victoria. We're looking at potential candidates for that right now. And finally, Queensland has had this inquiry up for some time now. They have done a lot of work in terms of the forensic sort of evidence that they've brought to bear in front of that inquiry. We want to link that up at the back end for data sharing and information sharing to make this a far more efficient inquiry. But I expect we'll have to extend the length of it too, like they have in Queensland.
1: We'll go to calls in a moment for Jess Wilson, 1-888-3693. Just very quickly, you're currently, I guess, Shadow Premier, Opposition Leader, and you're the Shadow Treasurer. If you win government, will you be Premier and Treasurer?
0: I've committed to handing down a first budget update, if you like, or mini budget, because I took on the Shadow Treasurer role, Tom, because it is the most important thing we need to get on top of the finances here in Victoria, because everything else flows from it. We know that our finances are in a state of complete collapse here in Victoria. So getting on top of that as Premier and as Treasurer and providing that transparency to Victorians is critically important within our first 100 days.
1: All right, let's go to some calls. 1-888-3693, mornings at 3aw.com.au. Your chance to ask questions of the Alternative Premier here in Victoria. Rob, you're first. Go ahead.
2: Yeah, good morning. Good morning, Jess. Look, in November last year, you confirmed your commitment to net zero for the Victorian state when the federal Liberals and government, federal Liberals abandoned net zero. Will you abandon net zero for Victoria, given that all it's done for energy prices is double or triple them? Because energy prices are possibly the main driver of improving and turning around Victoria's drastic economic situation.
1: And I might just add to that, one of the big, elements of net zero here in Victoria is the imminent closure of the Yallourn Power Station in 18 months' time. So will you dump all that?
0: So as I've been saying to you, Tom, and to people right around the state, I have serious concerns about the shortfalls of energy when your lawn closes in mid-2028. That's why I'm absolutely focused on bringing more gas to market here in Victoria. What will drive me and my focus on energy policy every day will be bringing down power prices, but also energy security, throwing the doors open to gas exploration in this state, getting led by industry about where the gas is and keeping it here in Victoria, and putting in place an energy security requirement so that when your lawn closes its doors, we have a plan to keep the lights on, and that will be through firming energy sources like gas. So that's my focus every day.
1: But on that, you've got, maybe it's as soon as 15 months, depending on, they say 2028, it might be January of 2028. That's not enough time to build a gas-fired power station or bring in something else. Like, we're sort of facing this without really having built the alternative.
0: Well, I'm having discussions with industry now. I'm not waiting until November to understand what can be achieved in this short time frame. I'm extremely concerned about how the Labor government has got us to this point where we are looking down this shortfall in just a matter of, mid-2028, 18 months' time. But my job is to make sure I can fill that gap, and that's why we've said we will put in place an energy security requirement. It'll be an auction to make sure that we can bring firming energy, long-term energy to market quickly, and it will be a requirement of industry to provide that here in Victoria.
1: All right, George, good morning.
3: Yeah, good morning. Will you introduce Jack's Law? And the other question is, can we replace our gas appliances if they break down?
1: Right, well, firstly, Jack's Law, the ability of police to search or scan anybody they think might have a knife or a machete on them, good idea or not?
0: Well, it's a great idea because it was the Coalition's idea. In fact, we brought legislation to the Parliament 12 months ago to introduce Jack's Law here in Victoria. It's a sensible requirement, and instead of taking up our law at the time, our legislation at the time, what the Labor government did was introduce machete bins. Tom, sometimes, I wake up in the morning at the moment and I see the latest announcement from Ben Carroll, and I think he's gone to bed reading my plan and our plan to keep Victorians safe, because he's just announcing things that we have tried to do for years now. So absolutely, we will introduce Jack's Law, and I think it's incredibly disappointing that Ben Carroll and the Labor government voted down these laws 12 months ago.
1: Well, they do say imitation is the most sincere form of flattery.
0: And sorry, I should say to George as well that we will absolutely overturn Labor's gas ban.
1: Right, so if my gas hot water service breaks down, which it has in the past, I can buy a new one. Of course you can. I don't have to convert to electricity.

0: if I don't want to?
1: Of course you can. It's your property and it's your choice.
0: Soto, hello.
2: Good morning, Simon and Jess. Jess, crime's one of our biggest problems in the state, and magistrates are appointed for life. Could you reduce their retirement age by 5 years so you can get rid of half of them?
0: Yeah, I think they're forced to retire at 72. So could we say 67, which is actually the age at which you get the age pension, or judges get a much more generous pension. Could we say you're out the door at 67?
1: Well, my focus is doing what we can immediately to see the laws in Victoria toughened when it comes to crime. As I said, it's about a one-strike rule for bail that will see that revolving door of bail end, and it is about changing our sentencing laws in this state. They are the tough new laws that our judicial system will have to implement alongside our Court of Criminal Appeal.
0: All right, Gwen, good morning.
3: Oh, good morning. At the moment, local councils are reluctantly collecting an emergency services levy, and I'm paying my rates soon and I'm not going to pay that levy. What will happen to me and will you cancel it?
0: Right, so this is, you know, the old fire services levy was one amount. Mm-hmm. The emergency services levy, I think, is twice the size, if not more, and it's hitting people in rural communities particularly
1: hard.
0: Many of whom are actually CFA volunteers.
1: Exactly.
0: What will you do with it?
1: We'll scrap the emergency services tax. It's that simple. We'll return to the previous fire services levy, which was something that came out of the Bushfire Royal Commission after Black Saturday. And we will make sure that we're not taxing the very people, our CFA volunteers, who go out and risk their lives with a great big new tax. It's unacceptable.
0: So there will still be a fire services levy, but it'll be smaller. And it will fund the CFA and, I guess, part of FRV. But things like the State Emergency Service and other organisations, they'll just be funded out of...
1: consolidated revenue.
0: General revenue. Okay. Thank you, Gwen. Joe, hello.
4: G'day, Tom. Jess, how are you going?
1: Good, Joe. How are you?
4: Good, thanks. Come November, the election, with your preferential voting, just want to know where you're going to have One Nation, what number on your ballot.
0: Would it start at the bottom? Who's at the bottom of your ballot paper? Is it the Greens?
1: Well, they're a good shot. Joe, at every election we have preferences, and we need to make sure that before we make decisions around preferences, we know who all the candidates are and what all the policies are, and that happens at every election with the party managing that. But at this election, what really matters is where you put your number one vote, because where you put your number one vote guarantees whether or not we will change the government. A vote for anyone else other than the Liberals and Nationals puts at risk another 4 years of a Labor government.
0: But will you put the Greens and Labor last and second last?
1: We'll work through all of that, Tom.
0: Judy, hello.
5: Good morning. Hi, Jess. As a member of the Jewish community, I'm asking whether you will make permits mandatory for any demonstrations, e.g. the pro-Palestinian ones, which I have been, has made me feel so unsafe here in our beautiful city.
0: And for the best part of 2 years, stop people coming into the CBD every single Sunday. So permits for protests?
1: Yes. Yes, Judy, I'm so sorry that the Jewish community has had to see the violence and the hatred and the you know, incitement of violence every week with these protests on our streets here in Melbourne. We will put in place a permit system for protests. We'll also give police the power to move on protesters, something the Labor government stripped away after we legislated this when last in government. We need people to feel safe on our streets. We need our Jewish community here in Victoria to feel safe, and that we want people to come into the CBD on the weekend, Tom. And at the moment, we have these protests that are keeping people out.
0: All right, now on a slightly lighter note, if you are elected in 2 months' time, you will be the first millennial premier of any state in Australia. You're 35 or 36, Sarah?
1: 36.
0: All right. Now, I want to ask you some questions. Do you hate it when people ring you up and refuse to answer the phone? Because millennials do that. They prefer text messages or instant messaging, but not phone calls.
1: Well, I feel like I spend my life on the phone, but I probably do love a text message. It can be very efficient.
0: Righto. Do you like smashed avocado on toast?
1: I mean, I do like it. I can't remember the last time I had it, but I know that this sort of lends itself to sort of how are young people going to get into the housing market, and I know that Victorians are doing it tough in that space, and that's why we have a plan to lift the stamp duty threshold to $1 million to give first home buyers an opportunity to get their own home.
0: When you have a nice meal at a restaurant, do you take a picture of it and upload it to social media?
1: I don't.
0: Do you like taking selfies?
1: Well, you can look at my Instagram, and I think that proves that I do.
0: Are you obsessed with Harry Potter?
1: Absolutely. And can I say that I'm excited for the new Harry Potter series to come out this Christmas?
0: We'll leave it there. Jess Wilson, Alternative Premier here in Victoria. Thank you for your time.
1: Thanks, Tom.
0: 133693 at 5 to 9.
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0: We are coming up to 9 o'clock, so news in a moment with David Armstrong. Straight after the news, more of your calls, your reaction to what Jess Wilson had to say. I do think the Liberal Party policy on a couple of issues, work from home and where they might stick One Nation on a How to Vote card, is still somewhat vague. Maybe they are still working through those issues ahead of the election. 133693 is the number to call, or, of course, mornings at 3aw.com.au. Other issues I want to get stuck into next hour of the program. There's a disturbing report out today saying that federal public servants have been asked to look into diesel rationing for the second time in 6 months. Now, we know that the crisis in the Middle East has not abated. We know that last time diesel prices went up a lot more than petrol prices, and that is happening again. If you're a farmer or a truckie, or even if you just own a diesel ute, could diesel rationing be a thing in the near future? Also, I want to look at drugs again. In particular, the National Basketball League is considering making cannabis use amongst players okay. It's all part of this creeping tide, in my view, of legitimising drug use. 133693 is the number to call, or send us an email. Anytime, any issue, mornings at 3aw.com.au.
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17: 12 degrees in Melbourne, a cloudy day, a top of 16. 9 o'clock, good morning. David Armstrong. Jess Wilson has dismissed Labor's work-from-home laws as an issue in search of a problem.
1: This was always Labor, Jacinta Allen and now Ben Carroll, playing politics with an issue that is really in search of a problem. People are working from home today. You know, there is agreements between employers and employees when it comes to working from home.
17: The opposition leaders told Tom Elliott no decision will be made until after an upper house review. Victoria's new workplace protection laws have been branded the nation's weakest. The Carroll government scheme lacks application of an interim order to stop known and repeat offenders from walking into shops while the retailer awaits a court ruling. Managing Director of Bunnings, Michael Schneider, says it means staff who already face the worst retail crime rates across the country remain at risk.
18: I don't think we're not believed for a moment, and we have had really practical conversations with this government over many years. I don't think the issue is not understood, and the Premier himself has noted that his own career started, you know, in a retail setting, and it's a really significant missed opportunity.
17: Labor MPs will soon be briefed on the Albanese's migration plan. Here's Michael Packie.
19: After a six-week delay, Home Affairs Minister Tony Burke will deliver his immigration plan, which is expected to see tighter rules around various visa classes. Some international students won't be able to bring their families to Australia. There could be a reduction in working holiday visas, and the appeals process is likely to be fast-tracked to clear a backlog of cases. Senior Labor MP Tanya Plibersek says the proposed changes will be sensible to make migration sustainable.
20: It has to be set at a level that is beneficial for our country.
19: One Nation MP Barnaby Joyce says Labor is playing catch-up after the minor party released its immigration policy on Monday.
21: We have to get this place swept because there are too many people around there stealing our ideas.
19: Mr Burke will deliver his policy changes at a speech to the National Press Club later today. Michael Packie, Canberra.
17: A second Formula One race event to be added to next year's blockbuster at Albert Park, a new F1 sprint competition. We'll see three sessions of qualifying staged on the Friday, then as an F1 free practice session, with a 100k sprint race to take place on the Saturday ahead of standard F1 qualifying. Grand Prix CEO Travis Auld says more and more shorter, faster, high-octane races are being added to the F1 calendar.
22: Six sprint races this year to about 10 next year. We had lengthy conversations about our desire to have a sprint race. I think they're awarding a sprint race to us as a sign they trust us as an event, but importantly, they trust us as a city to put on great events.
17: Well, millions of Australians are putting off taking their pets to the vet because they can't afford it. Finder survey has found 1 in 4, 1.9 million people admit they've delayed vet treatment for financial reasons. In finance, the dollar, 70.84 US.
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17: Brisbane Lions coach Chris Fagan is praising the re-signing of young gun Logan Morris, a 21-year-old signing with the Lions, until the end of 2029.
23: I think it's really important. He's going to be here for... He's still got another year to go on his current contract and then two more, so that's three more for Logues. You know, he's a potential leader of our club. He's a very exciting forward. It's good that his future's stitched up and he can just concentrate on playing footy now.
17: Hawthorn trains today. Ruck Ned Reeves pushing for a recall after recovering from injury. English League Cup soccer. Brighton's made a shock comeback to defeat Man United 3-2. Wins also for Everton and Aston Villa. That's the latest news and sport.
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25: I'm Daniel Brewer with your local news and sport. A new flight test range command centre is now operational at Latrobe Regional Airport following the official opening yesterday. The facility will help attract investment, create skilled jobs and strengthen our region's growing aerospace sector. Gippslanders are being urged to register their burn-offs online this spring to help emergency services manage unnecessary calls and call-outs. More information can be found on our website. In sport, Brisbane is gearing up for its fifth consecutive preliminary final this Saturday. The Lions will travel to Melbourne this week in the do-or-die clash at the MCG against Hawthorn. Former Gippsland Power player Josh Dunkley says the Lions' three-peat is not top of mind for the players.
2: You know, that's more the exterior noise is the three-peat kind of thing, but we're all just excited about the opportunity that's in front of us this week, and that's the Hawks, who played some really good finals footy against Freo a couple of weeks ago.
25: That's the latest in local news and sport.
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25: Your 4-day forecast for Gippsland and the Valley, cloudy with a slight chance of a shower. Tomorrow, mostly sunny with light winds 22. Saturday, fine and sunny 23. Sunday, fine and sunny, slight chance of an evening shower 27. The Valley 14, Sale 16, or Boston Lakes Entrance 17, Bairnsdale 18. Right now, it's 10 degrees.
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0: It is 7 past 9. Your calls in a moment. First, a few emails. Mornings at 3AW. Ian says Jess Wilson will keep net zero and will review working from home and will not introduce mandatory minimum sentences. You might be right. I mean, if I were her, I would just leave working from home alone. Just get the upper house review, get the report, read it, put it in a drawer somewhere and just forget about it, and let people do what they're currently doing. And again, there's no fundamental problem with people working from home other than, you know, it's not great for teamwork and whatever. But again, it's not something the government needs to legislate, in my view. Like, just leave employers and employees to work it out for themselves. Barbara says if there is a backlog in the courts, and there is, wanted to extend the hours, say from 7 a.m. to 10 p.m. and employ some new magistrates to help catch up. It's a good idea, Barbara. Again, the current Liberal Party policy is to have a new criminal court of appeal staffed by judges whose background is in criminal matters. But the problem, and I outlined this for Jess Wilson, is that if already you have too much time elapsing between when someone is charged to when they appear in court, then if it has to be appealed beyond that, it's another, you know, however many months, which causes problems. Justice delayed is justice denied. Alex, good morning.
26: Tom, how come did the caller ask Jess where she's going to preference One Nation? You helped Jess change the topic to Labor and the Greens.
0: Well, I was trying to say, let's start at the bottom and work our way up, but... You know, and then I said, will you put One Nation above Labor and the Greens? And she said, we're working on that. So the answer is they don't know yet. And they'll do a deal, Alex. They have to, because they, in the past, something like 30% of One Nation's preferences have gone to Labor. And that's often because One Nation in the past has not done a how-to-vote card. They just say, vote One Nation first and then make up your own preferences, which, by the way, you can always do. But I think this time they'll want a firm preference deal. You know, we stick you, I don't know, second or third, and you stick us, being the Liberal Party, second or third. Thank you, Alex. Mal, hello.
27: Good morning, Tom. The question for Jess is she still going to be accessible to the public as she is now walking around Towns when she is Premier, because she is going to be Premier.
0: Yeah, I mean, it was only a few months. It was a few months ago. Jacinda Allen suddenly went on a door knocking trip around Bendigo because she hadn't done that before, not since she'd become Premier. Oh, look, I don't know, Mal. I mean, I find, well, look, to be fair to Jess Wilson, she's relatively happy to come on the radio and actually answer your calls. So that's something that not all politicians do. Whether that will continue. My experience, Mal, is that when things are going well, politicians will come on and talk to us. When things start to go badly, as they inevitably do, then suddenly they're less open to this. We'll see. But look, when I started doing Drive back in 2013, every fortnight we had Daniel Andrews on. He was the leader of the opposition back then. He became Premier in late 2014. He still came on about once every couple of months. But then when, you know, bad decisions started to be made, he just refused to come on. And then once all the lockdowns happened during the COVID years, that was it. That was the end of our relationship. Thank you, Mal. Jim joins us. What have you seen, Jim?
1: Just to let you know, petrol's gone up again, Tom. Ooh. 245.9 for unleaded. Gee. And diesel is 295.9.
0: See, because, you know, Jim, I've got a quarter of a tank left in my car and I've been avoiding filling up, just waiting, thinking, oh, surely the cycle will turn soon. But it's not really happening, is it? It's only going up.
1: And it's going to exceed $3 for diesel, I was told, by the guy that I filled up this morning.
0: Yeah, we heard that yesterday. All right, thank you, Jim. Whereabouts is that, by the way?
1: Pascoe Vale.
0: All right. There you go. 91 unleaded, $2.45 a litre. That is worse than March. Again, I remember when the crisis first erupted, we went to Geelong for the weekend and I filled it up at 225 and I thought that was a lot. In diesel, Pascoe Vale, 295. Thank you, Jim. Stay on the line. We'll get your details. The weekly word of the street prize is, of course, the $1,000 voucher to spend at Imp Jewellery, the handmade and remodelling specialist. And if you win that, and you'll find out tomorrow, automatically you'll be in the running for a yearly prize, 60 grand towards a Mercedes of your choice, thanks to Mercedes-Benz Brighton. They've got some exceptional offers across the SUV range, including the GLC 200 Avant-Garde Edition, now $79,990 drive away. Sylvie, hello. Hello, Sylvie. Let's go to Larry. Hello.
9: G'day, Tom. How you doing?
0: Yeah, good, Larry.
9: I just listened to that thing. She just gave me every reason to reinforce why I'm voting One Nation. She dodged the net zero question absolutely, which was an easy yes or no. She dodged the preference question the same. She's just another same old politician, just dodge everything, say things like, oh, we'll look at it, we'll have a committee, we'll think about it. She's just another woke, you know, regrettably weak politician.
0: Well, yeah, Larry, I agree with you to a point. There are certain issues like what the Liberal Party, how to vote cards will look like vis-a-vis Labor, One Nation and the Greens. Like, will it go Greens bottom, Labor second bottom, and then One Nation somewhere in between them and the Liberal Party, which I imagine is what is going to happen. And that'll require a deal with One Nation. And at the moment, the Liberals don't want to talk about doing a deal because they're desperately hoping to win in their own right. We'll see. And the other one that I am concerned about, and this is not a political issue, but I am worried about our power supply. I've talked about this a lot in the past, but it is almost certain your Lawn Power Station, which is 19 to 20% of Victoria's power supply, so one-fifth, is going to shut down in 2028. And it might be in January 2028, which means it's just 15, 16 months away. And if that happens, there is no way to bring on new and different power supplies in that short amount of time. You just can't go and build a gas-fired power station to take up the slack. Now, she talks about getting companies to bid to supply Victoria's power, and that means it probably has to come from interstate, which is fine. But if they're also suffering shortfalls, it's a problem. 133693, more calls, more emails ahead. I do want to talk about diesel prices and diesel rationing, or the possibility of it, in a moment at 14 past nine.
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11: 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They always refer to the five C's when it comes to diamonds. So the carat, the weight of the carat. He's only played in two grand finals. His grand final in 2016, fifth best grand final we've got on record. And his grand final in 2021 was phenomenal. He is cut
12: 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So he's been in the system for 13 seasons. He's been a top 10 player in the comp in 11 of 13 seasons.
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6: Tom Elliott on Gippsland's Gold.
0: 18 past nine. As I mentioned just after the news about 10 minutes ago, the federal government has told public servants to start planning again for diesel rationing, which is disturbing. We'll get some advice on this in a moment. First, so emails. Matthew says, why don't the road repair gangs use the whacker packers when they're filling potholes? No, he says they just tip the bitumen in and then drive over it. I wasn't aware of that, but I agree with you. To do it properly, you've got to use the whacker packer, if that's what it's called. And Isabel says the thing holding young people back from getting into the housing market is not smashed avocado, it's tattoos and tattoo removal. Yeah, good on you, Isabel. Michael, good morning.
22: Good morning, Tom, and how are you?
0: Yeah, good, Michael.
22: Look, I did a little experiment on a couple of service stations. You know, when you go to put fuel in your car, even you can test it, what happens is before the fuel starts entering your car, if you look at the bowser, it goes up to $2.50 before the fuel actually goes pumping into your car. Now, I've done that to a couple of service stations.
0: Do you mean the price you pay is different from what is advertised out the front of the service station?
22: Exactly. Well, when you put your fuel pump, the nozzle into your car, you press the handle, and you watch the fuel the price on the pump. It'll go to $2.50 before it actually starts pumping.
0: Right, Michael, I'll tell you what, I've got to buy some petrol on the way home today, irrespective of the price, because my car's going to run out. I'll check that. And appropriately, our next guest is CEO of the Australasian Convenience Petroleum Marketers Association, Rowan Lee. Good morning.
2: Good morning, Tom.
0: First, is there any truth to that the pump can display a higher price than what is actually, you know, on the electronic sign out the front of the service station?
2: Tom, I doubt that. But what the National Measurement Institute of the federal government body responsible for checking bowsers and everything else, including, you know, scales in your supermarket, make sure they're accurate. They did about 4,500 inspections of bowsers last year across the country, and they found discrepancies in about 7% of that sample. Now, interestingly enough, 3% discrepancy was in favour of the retailer and 4% was in favour of the customer.
0: Okay, so this is where more measuring, like when it says a litre of fuel has come out of the pump, that it is actually a litre and not slightly more or slightly less.
2: Yeah, there's very marginal differences.
0: Yeah.
2: So it's pretty technical stuff, but they do a lot of checking at this point.
0: All right, now, more significantly, it's the Financial Review is reporting this morning that the Federal Public Service has been told to start planning for diesel shortages and diesel rationing. A, have you heard about this? And B, how might it work?
2: I was a little bit surprised to read that, Tom. I think that memo's probably gone around with an abundance of caution, if you like, because we've got plenty of fuel. We've got about 32 days of diesel in storage currently. And we've got about 36 tankers arriving as well, could be up to 40, but they're tankers of both refined fuel and crude oil. So because the crude oil will be going to Ampol refinery up in Brisbane and the Viva refinery down in Geelong. So that's about 3.3 billion litres of fuel. So, you know, I don't think there's no supply issue, but there is a bit of a price issue going on at the moment,
0: yeah,
2: as I think you highlighted earlier.
0: When we first looked at the Iran crisis, which erupted over 6 months ago now, we thought, oh, this will be over and done with in a month or two. And, well, here we are, you know, closer to the end of the year than the start. And it's still ongoing and shows no signs of being resolved. I mean, eventually, could that cause, you know, shortages, particularly of diesel?
2: Look, there's just sort of knock-on effects right around the world, Tom. I think what's happening in the Red Sea is of some concern with the Saudis. They export, or they supply about 4 to 5% of the world's oil. Now, they had a pipeline running from the east coast of Saudi Arabia to the west coast, so they're able to bring oil out of there and through the Red Sea. Now, the Houthis have put a bit of a stop to that temporarily. I mean, there are solutions to it. I mean, they could take fuel, this Saudi Arabia could take fuel north through the Suez Canal, through the Mediterranean. Now, that's okay if you're in Europe, but if you're in Australia, that's adding another 10 days to 2 weeks of transit of that fuel down past, you know, through Africa, through the south of Africa and across the Indian Ocean. So that adds cost in terms of transport and insurance and everything else. But what we're seeing is the wholesale price of diesel, which is traded in Singapore, which is where we get the vast majority of our diesel, that has gone up from July. In July, it was about $113 US a barrel, and currently it's $187 US a barrel. Now, at the height of the crisis, we're at $232 a barrel. So from July, August, September, we've gone from $113 to $187. So that's what's driving up the cost of the price of diesel in the market here.
0: Okay. 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
6: It is 27 past nine. Via email, Norm says, why do we need to ration diesel when the government keeps saying we have more fuel on hand than we've ever had before? Well, Norm, we do have more. Like, I think we only had about 25 days of diesel 6 months ago. Now, as we just learned, we have 32. But if the ships stop coming, that the 32 days worth will not last very long. And the fact that the government is telling public servants to prepare a plan for rationing is interesting. I mean, I don't know how it would work, but they'd probably make sure that agriculture had enough, you know, for food supplies, that logistics, as in, you know, trucks and things, have enough because we have to move things from A to B. And then for passenger cars and utes that run on diesel, they'd probably say you can only buy it, you know, every couple of days or something like that. And on Jess Wilson and preference deals with One Nation, Gill says the Liberals need to outline their preferences very quickly. Failure to do so, says Gill, may well push more people towards One Nation. Yeah, I agree with you. Just bite the bullet. Just say, look, you know, we want to get rid of Labor. One Nation wants to get rid of Labor. Therefore, we will preference each other ahead of Labor and the Greens. Let the chips fall where they may. Wayne, good morning.
7: Yeah, good morning, Tom. How are you, man?
6: Good, Wayne.
7: Yeah, look, just a question regarding prices of diesel. Is it? I know that it's one of the easiest fuels to produce from crude oil. So the actual processing side of it shouldn't really affect, you know, shouldn't be more than, say, unleaded or super, yeah, or whatever you want to call it. And the other factor is it because we're the average motorist is making up the shortfall because the government is subsidising the primary producers?
6: Look, I did have a look at this a while ago, Wayne, and if memory serves me correctly, there's sort of two reasons why over the last few years diesel has got more expensive than petrol. The first is the diesel now has a much lower sulfur content, so it produces less pollution, and so that is an extra stage of processing which it didn't used to go through. So it's not as easy to produce as it used to be. But I think specifically to this current crisis, different refineries around the world tend to specialise in different fuels, and for some reason, I think it's due to the type of oil in the Middle East, they tend to produce most of the diesel. Whereas in North America, they tend to produce more gasoline, as they call it, or petrol. And so the supply out of Middle Eastern refineries has been cut because of the Iran crisis. So as a result, we're not producing as much diesel globally. I think that's the reason. And then hence, you know, diesel spiking towards $3 a litre. David, hello.
8: Hey, good morning, Tom. I just wanted to help you out with that gentleman earlier on that was talking about the $2.50.
6: Yeah, I didn't quite understand what he meant. Can you explain it?
8: Yeah, pretty much. Nowadays that you're paying that much, the first litre of fuel hasn't actually made it out your hose into your tank before you... So the $2.50 is that first litre is making its way to your tank. It's not actually in your tank yet because from the pump, that's where it registers. A litre, previously when we were getting at 90 cents a litre, you wouldn't notice it because it's a small figure. But at $2.50, you see the dollar's rotating. But if you're holding the pump or the gun, the nozzle, outside your car, you won't actually see petrol flowing out of it because the litre is actually
6: let's just say the petrol is advertised at $2.40. Does that mean when it does start going into your tank, it shifts to $2.40, not $2.50?
8: No. It'll still be tall as 40. It's just the first litre of fuel has already left the pump, but it hasn't made it into your tank, if you know what I mean.
6: Oh, sort of. Thank you for the call, but I'm still confused. David Armstrong joins us now for the news headlines. David, good morning.
9: Hang on. You're what?
6: Well, we had a call a few minutes ago saying that why is it that when you initially put the nozzle into your car and you're pumping out the petrol, it jumps to 250 a litre, even though that's not the price.
9: You get nothing.
6: But then somehow then you do get the right price.
9: I mentioned that because I don't think I've ever seen you confused. You're a man.
6: No, but the problem is I've never seen this happen. I do get frustrated, you know, sometimes when pumps take a while to reset and you're pressing the nozzle or the handle.
9: And you're
6: it
9: waving.
6: Excuse me, do you want me? I actually drove off from a petrol station one day. The guy was busy and I tried and tried and tried. Eventually I thought, what am I supposed to do? And I went to another one.
9: I'm a great one for that. I don't like to queue. Our news at 10 o'clock, we are leading with football because it's that time of the year in Melbourne. Toby Green is officially leaving GWS, the Giants. He is confirmed. He wishes a trade and will seek to play for the Geelong Cats.
6: Jeez, what is it about Geelong? Although they it doesn't look like they're getting Zach Butters, who is going to your team for about $18 million a year.
9: We need to strike a deal, but they can do that down at the kennel. Zach Butters will enjoy his time there. We were discussing in the room, the newsroom, that it's a lovely place to live, Geelong.
6: It is.
9: It is a tremendous stadium.
6: The Surf Coast.
9: Farms. Geelong. But that...
6: See Dennis Walter wandering around.
9: You should bump into Dennis. In other news, a very important story out of Canberra. It's not very often that Canberra says we got it wrong, but the federal government has scrapped its plan to place a $5,000 cap on allied health treatments for veterans. There's been a long-running campaign on this. Ex-servicemen and women rallied against the move. They said it was unfair and that $5,000 cap a year does not go far enough. These are people who have served for us.
6: Because there's another thing too, you know, on budget night, they've cancelled the subsidy for health insurance for the over 65s, and that's another dumb one. That's going to push more older people into the public health care system.
9: Which will.
6: Robbing Peter to pay Paul.
9: A 12-year-old girl, 12, among four people arrested over multiple armed robberies in Melbourne southeast in the last 12 hours or so. Six offenders armed with knives. They hit a shop in Dandenong, a service station in Keysborough. They went to do a service station in Mulgrave, but police had already arrived.
6: Well, remember, in this state, there was a plan to lift the age of criminal responsibility to 14, saying that 12-year-olds don't know right from wrong, which is ridiculous, but that's what they said.
9: But adult time for adult crime, and it was an armed robbery with a knife.
6: Mm.
9: And in showbiz news, have you been following the Ed Sheeran and Macklemore?
6: Yeah, everybody's dumped him.
9: Well, Macklemore got up on stage and went into a great big long rant about Palestine. And a few people said, oh, maybe
6: then Ed
9: not.
6: Said, don't do it. And now all the support acts and Ed's own backing band have said, we won't perform anymore.
9: Do you really think he's that worried? So when did you go to a band to see the support act?
6: You know, I saw an early version of Radiohead in 1991, and they were the support act, better than the main act, but leaving that to one side, I don't go to a concert to get lectured to about, you know, issues in the Middle East.
9: Very good. I mentioned this just quickly because Macklemore, when there's all this, he's a white American rapper. He kicked in $1 million to Gaza.
6: Yeah.
9: And then Ed Sheeran says, all right, here's $2 million for humanitarian aid to Gaza. Now the people behind the whole thing, the people that run the stadiums in America, a gentleman called Robert Kraft, he owns half a dozen or so big sports stadiums, he has kicked in $2 million to aid humanitarian in the area. All of that at 10.
6: Thank you, David. 133693. Calls and emails coming up, as they always are. And players in the National Basketball League here in Australia want cannabis use to be legitimised. And what I mean by that is they want, even if they test positive to it, they don't want there to be a penalty. So it's part of this creeping tide of drug legalisation. We're going to speak to the CEO of the Medicinal Cannabis Council of Australia, Fiona Patton. Remember her? At 25 to 10.
10: Start dreaming. Because soon we could make that dream come true.
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6: It is 20 out of 10. In a moment, cannabis use. It is illegal, despite the fact it's rarely prosecuted. Basketball players here in Australia want, if they test positive to it, to not be sanctioned by the league. So to be struck off the list of illegal drugs for basketball players. Apparently, it's what they do with the NBA in America. First, a couple of quick emails. Graham says, no surprises to anyone that Ampol, Shell and BP have all made record half-year profits this year. And Hugh, we had a call from Larry before. Hugh says, I'm pretty sure it was Larry Perkins, the former V8 supercar driver. Yeah, you might be right, Hugh. I was lucky enough to meet Larry Perkins a couple of years ago at a function associated with the Grand Prix. And did you know, and I didn't know this, he also had a year in the mid-70s of driving Formula One. Like, just said, oh, well, I drive, you know, touring cars in Australia, I'd like to try Formula One. And he did okay, and that was back when, you know, James Hunt and several other famous drivers were driving. He just had a year driving Formula One. It is time to take a look at an OnDeck unsecured lightning loan for fast-moving small businesses. Go to ondeck.com.au. Our next guest, CEO of the Medicinal Cannabis Council of Australia and former member of the Upper House here in Victoria, Fiona Patton, good morning.
18: Good morning, Tom.
6: So As I understand it, professional basketballers in Australia, they get drug tested. And what they want is to say, if they test positive for cannabis, they shouldn't face a sanction from the league or from their team. Do you think that's a good idea?
11: Look, I think it's a reality. And I don't think anyone would think that it was a performance-enhancing substance. 30% of Australians under 30 use cannabis regularly. And then you've got to take into account medicinal cannabis, which it doesn't... From what we were reading, I don't know whether they were differentiating between players who've got a prescription. No. And we certainly know a lot of athletes do use medicinal cannabis. But, yeah, so it didn't seem to differentiate. But I think it's sort of probably recognising the reality of things. And as you said, not many people are getting sanctioned for using cannabis these days.
6: Well, I mean, this is true. I mean, every second day when I walk down the street in the CBD, I smell it, particularly on a windless day. And I don't see, you know, police rushing over and handcuffing people for it. But, I mean, I don't like laws that aren't enforced, because I think if one law is not enforced, you know, people are entitled to say, well, what other laws are we just going to ignore?
11: Yeah.
6: But, I mean, it is against the law. Shouldn't the league, if they want to do this sort of, say, campaign like you do for legalising cannabis, rather than just saying we'll have a different law compared to the law of the land?
11: Look, I guess it's looking at, if you're looking at the best interest of the players, is sanctioning them, is banning them from playing for 4 years because they have used cannabis. And again, we don't know whether they would be sanctioned in the same way if they had a prescription from their doctor. That's not clear.
6: Yeah.
11: And certainly the tests don't differentiate between whether you've got a prescription from your doctor to treat, you know, pain or inflammation, or whether you've picked it up illicitly.
6: I mean, there is a proposal from the Legalised Cannabis Party that has a couple of members in Victoria's upper house to say, if you are not under the influence of it, but it's still in your system, and you have a prescription, and you test positive on a roadside test, you get out of punishment. So, I mean, could it be like that, to say if you're using it medicinally as advised by a doctor, that's okay, but if you're just having a few hits on the bong each night, that's not okay?
11: Look, I think there lies a compromise, Tom, and I don't think that anyone who's taking their medicine as prescribed should be sanctioned. So certainly I think that they need to carve out patients, absolutely. But it does go to the bigger question of, you know, should we be sanctioning people for using cannabis? So, you know, as I said, like 30% of young people are using it. Maybe we do need to change the law. Maybe we need to bring the law into line with what the community expects. I mean, the vast majority, in fact, I was just reading the household drug survey results this morning, and, you know, I think it's like 80% of Australians don't think that cannabis should be illegal to use.
6: Just a final question. I haven't spoken with you for quite a while, but last time I spoke, you had you were facing a couple of health challenges. Have things worked out in a good way?
11: Yeah, thanks, Tom. Yeah, I'm completely in remission. Managed to go through three bouts of cancer, but, yeah, completely in remission now and, yeah, firing on all pistons.
6: All right, good to hear. Thank you for your time.
11: Thanks,
6: Fiona
11: Tom.
6: Patton there. And, look, as always, the devil is in the detail with these policies, and it's only a proposal. I suppose if a doctor says to a player, I think you should take medicinal cannabis to, I don't know, deal with arthritis, because some younger people do have arthritis, that's different to a player who smokes a joint every night. Anyway, 133693 mornings at 3aw.com.au. Calls and emails are coming up. After 10, who should host Channel 9's Today Show? Now, yesterday it was announced that current host, although she's been on maternity leave, Sarah

0: contract was not renewed. The front runners seem to be Sylvia Jeffries in the female role and Tom Steinfort in the male role. But who should host Channel 9's Today Show? 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
0: It is 11:10. 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Lexhibition, however, must end on September 30, LMCT 10093. Currently, it is just 12 degrees. Our forecast top today is a cloudy 16. Emails talking about legalising cannabis or decriminalising it in sport, specifically the National Basketball League here in Australia. Jamie says, what a joke. Marijuana is so bad for the brain, as is cocaine. It's interesting, Jamie. Years ago, I had to have a nose operation. I had a couple. And they used to put to anaesthetise your nose ahead of this process called cauterisation. They used to put cocaine paste up your nose. And that anaesthetises it, and they stuff a soldering iron up, which is not very nice. But, I mean, I was a teenager, so it was a long time ago. But I suppose if I'd been driving a car and we had drug testing back then, for a few days I would have tested positive to cocaine. And, in fact, I did want to talk about who should host the Channel 9 Today show after 10. It's actually just been confirmed that Sylvia Jeffries and Tom Steinfort will be given the two jobs respectively. Les is not a fan. He says, what a beige personality-free pair to choose to host any morning show. And our interview with Jess Wilson about an hour and a half ago, Alan says, why are no politicians talking about extending the life of the Yallourn Power Station? I agree, Alan. I think if we shut it down as early as January 2028, which is only, 15, 16 months away, that's 20% of our power supply, which it just is off. And the idea that it'll all be fine. I mean, what happens if we get a 40-degree day or a series of 40-degree days and every man and his dog sticks on the air conditioning? We could run out of power. Nina, hello.
14: I'm a disabled person, MS,

0: And I can only use a disabled toilets, yes, obviously, in shopping centres and that. And now I've found, to my horror, while I was waiting for someone to come out of the disabled toilet, it was a young man who then left blood all over the thing. So he was shooting up. This is not the first time. The shopping centre was my first time. But you know those public toilets now that are like in Carlton?
1: Yes.
0: I had to go there one day and it was not just blood, but it was needles and everything.
1: I don't know. I've been into one of those. There's a couple near where I live, which is not far from Carlton. It's the same thing. In fact, they've actually shut two of them down. Because they were more being used as a place for drug addicts to shoot up than people actually going to the loo.
0: What are you meant to do? I mean, it's really hard. Life is just horrible at the moment. It really is.
1: Well, yeah, Nina, and look, being disabled, having MS, which sadly we've had on both sides of my family, makes life more difficult. There are a lot of things that are going wrong in society, crime, potholes, politics is getting very adversarial and you know, drug use is another thing. And maybe drug use is a function of it or maybe it's a cause. But again, it's all illegal and yet we seem to tolerate it, particularly in the inner city. Look, thank you, Nina. Speaking of bad things, Yilmaz, what have you seen?
2: There was a around 150 kilo riders in the north. There was a older man with walking frame and a motorbike and probably truck collided altogether, or maybe truck just stopped to help them. I'm not sure. I haven't seen an accident, but the guy was lying on the ground, not moving.
1: Oh, dear. So you think an elderly man with a walking frame has been hit either by the motorbike or possibly by the truck as well?
2: Yeah.
1: Oh, dear. And that's Keilor Road in Essendon North, correct?
2: Correct.
1: Okay. All right, look, we'll get on to that. Look, thank you, Yilmaz. It's not good news, but we do need to know about it. We are hearing that emergency services have now arrived. Yilmaz, thank you. You'll certainly be in the running for the weekly Word on the Street prize, the $1,000 voucher to spend at Imp Jewellery. And then there's the yearly prize to have a think about as well, 60 grand towards a Mercedes of your choice, thanks to Mercedes-Benz Brighton. 133693, Mary, hello.
3: Talking about legalising marijuana, I'm totally against it, being an ex-smoker myself.
1: An ex-smoker of tobacco or marijuana?
3: Marijuana.
1: Right.
3: I was smoking from the age of 18 up until a long time. It just wastes their money. It wrecks their brains. It makes them paranoid. They don't want to do anything. And I'm telling from experience. So no way should marijuana be legalised.
1: Well, Mary, it's interesting you say that because in the American states and Canadian ones where they've legalised marijuana, there has been a real uptick in various mental concerns like schizophrenia. And they reckon it might be because more people are smoking dope or the people who smoke are smoking more of it. I agree with you. I think legalisation of cannabis would be the thin edge of the wedge. But I do also believe if we're going to have laws against it, we do need to enforce them, and we don't do that at the moment. But, yeah, I know someone, Mary, who smoked it almost every day of his life from his teenage years, and now he's in his late 50s like me, and his speech is noticeably slower than people who don't smoke it. Now, I don't know if he's aware of it, but to me it's really obvious. 133693 at 5 to 10.
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6: 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He was 42. Apparently, it was a heart attack.
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7: 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You're my only hope.
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1: It is almost 10 o'clock, so news coming up in a moment with David Armstrong. After the news, Pete Ford confirmed this morning that Tom Steinfort and Sylvia Jeffries will be the permanent hosts of Nine's Today show. And breakfast TV in the TV world is very important because it sets up the day. Nine has been playing second fiddle to Channel 7 Sunrise for years, if not more than a decade now. So Tom Steinfort, Sylvia Jeffries, are they the right pairing? We'll find out after the news. Dr. Gail Isles, our resident physicist from RMIT, will be along as well. All your science questions answered, in particular a phenomenon which I observed last weekend, so-called rainbow clouds. You know, clouds part of storms that have bright colours like pink and orange. And AI newspapers, News Corp is now using AI to write stories in the Herald Sun. What do you think about that? 1-3-693.
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19: 12 degrees in Melbourne, a cloudy day, a top of 16, 10 o'clock. Good morning. I'm David Armstrong. Giant skipper Toby Green has ended speculation about his future, making a decision on his next move. Here's Kiara Parker.
20: GWS has confirmed Toby Green wants out. After 15 years at the club, his dream of a maiden premiership with the Giants over. Green has been wrestling with his future, but has decided he wants to move back to Victoria for family reasons. And he wants to join Geelong, reuniting with former teammate Jeremy Cameron in the forward line. After missing out on Zach Butters, the Cats have reportedly increased their offer to Green, offering him a three-year deal worth an eye-watering $3 million. Kiara Parker, Melbourne.
19: A young woman's been stabbed during a brawl in Melbourne's West. It's understood the 18-year-old was found with serious injuries at Robert Bruce Reserve in Deer Park.